0: of if we go and we don't get enough done, kind of takes the sting out of that because, right. like, we didn't pay to get in here, so it's all cool. So I did the same thing that you're just talking about. I didn't have to wait till after school. I was on a show that I think we were done about, I don't even remember, 10 a.m., 12, whatever it was. But we're going to head down to Disneyland, and by the time you do the parking and the shuttle and all the things, we get in there, and it's like mid-afternoon, late afternoon, and it's a school night, and they have just opened Cars Land.
1: Oh.
0: The Cars racers are brand new. And I've got a son who is right in Lightning McQueen age. You know
1: Radio
0: what I'm talking about.
1: Radio Springs racers.
0: Boom. And so this is when that line was like...
1: 2 days.
0: Exactly. So I go, I'm going to be a good dad. I'm going to be a cool parent like my friend Ephraim. And I go over and I go, let's check the line. And I go over to the person. I go, what are we looking at? And they're like, it's a true 3.5 hours. And I said, okay, it's 3.5 hours, probably about, I don't know, 3:30, 4 o'clock on a school night.
1: Oh,
0: and I looked at the young man, and he's probably wearing something Lightning McQueen when I said this to him. He probably had a Lightning McQueen backpack getting ready for school the next day. And I said, here's the deal, bud. I will do this with you. But if this is what you choose to do, this is what we're doing today. In other words,
1: nothing else available.
0: We're driving all the way to Disneyland to ride a ride and turn around and go home. And he didn't even hesitate. He's like, yep, we're doing it. Boom. Drove to Disneyland, park, get out, shuttle, boom, bop, beep, Cars Land, get in line, wait 3.5 hours, do Cars Racers, head for the car, head home. Did that. That's on the ledger. Have done that. And I'm probably talking to a family that doesn't think that that's crazy.
1: No.
0: Because you're Disney people.
1: No. But the thing, right. the thing that comes with being a Disney person, and my wife is an expert at this.
0: Mm-hmm.
1: My 15-year-old is as well. He actually wants to be an engineer. He wants to be a Disney Imagineer.
0: Okay.
1: Those are the ones who come up with the rides, create the rides, design sure. the rides. That's what he wants to do for life at 6'3", 14-year-old. I can give a damn about any type of sport, but right. I want to design attractions for people to make them smile.
0: Amazing.
1: And I love that.
0: Amazing, yeah.
1: And so any Disney execs out there who can help him up with an internship, reach out at Ephraim Salam
0: That's
1: on
0: right.
1: Twitter.
0: Yeah.
1: Just drop something, drop a DM to me. I'll reach out back to you. Anyway, and so my wife knows how to do the fast passes.
0: Sure.
1: She knows the right times to go.
0: In their app now that can optimize the whole thing for you now.
1: It is. But we don't wait in lines.
0: Right. Yeah, she's better than the app.
1: She has it down to a science.
0: I love it.
1: So we get in there. We have a plan. This is, we're going to hit this, this, that, this, and that. We're going to go over to the other park. We're going to do this, this, do that, and that. Come back to Disney for the parade. We're going to World of Color. We're going to do it over here. And then we're going to do that. Boom, boom. We're going to go eat at the so-and-so and the so-and-so. Then we're going to finish up out here. And then we'll be done for the fireworks. And then, you know, if we're staying too close. Now, you started this by asking me.
0: Yes.
1: Do your kids get tired?
0: Do they get tired?
1: No.
0: No, does Ephraim get tired?
1: Their dad gets tired.
0: Yes.
1: That's why.
0: Okay.
1: That's why their dad only goes twice a year.
0: Right. But see, I bet because you're an offensive lineman, therefore by nature, you are not a complainer.
1: No.
0: Right. The reason I ask, and I was actually heading somewhere with this, all good, we got 3 hours, no problem. The reason I ask, though, is this is a thing that I think a lot of parents experience with their kids, which is, can we go, can we go, can we go? And then you get there and you're not happy. And my point is, you asked for this. Therefore, yes, you got what you wanted. So you need to put a damn smile on your face and be happy. Now, let me bring you to the Argentina match last night. Where I heard how many matches in a row that the fix is in apparently for Argentina. And look, soccer is set up, especially for those who don't watch it a lot, to lead to sort of weird frustrations because it's things you're not used to. Right? You trip someone. It kind of looks like an accident. You get a yellow card. It's your second one. Whoops, you're out for the game and next week too. And people are like, whoa, what? Tap right. it.

0: down. Like, what the hell?
1: Aggressive.
0: Right. Like, jeez, chill. But that's right. It's all a different culture. All of a sudden, the quote fixes in when Mbolo for Switzerland takes an absolutely terrible dive.
1: Horrific.
0: Terrible dive. And the American soccer fan who's been watching the NBA for the last 5 years and can't stand Shea Gilgeous-Alexander is now telling me, hold on, we're being a little harsh. And I'm like, no, no, no, you asked for this. So put a smile on your face, say, yay, soccer, thank you for kicking someone out of the game for doing what we kind of all wish the NBA would do. That's where I was headed.
1: And you got there.
0: And we got there.
1: Brilliantly done.
0: In plenty of time.
1: Because you're absolutely right. As I was watching that match, my wife was like, okay, so what's going on? I said, so this foul here, and they showed the wide angle with him flopping, but you couldn't see him flop from that angle. And I said the Argentina player got a yellow card. And I explained to her what the yellow cards are. It's a foul. If you get two yellow cards, it's a red card, and you're done for the game in the next game. Like, oh, okay. And so what are they reviewing? Well, it actually isn't a foul. Simulation rule,
0: correct.
1: Like a flopping rule in the NBA, which they never used.
0: They don't use. Exactly.
1: And I said, if that is the case, then if a player acts like he got fouled like that and someone gets a yellow card, then it's reversed. And the person who was flopping now gets the yellow card. Oh, okay. So as the review was going and she saw the other angle, she was like, come on, man. And she was like, and this is the problem I have with watching grown men play soccer. Because it looks crazy for this young, strong, fast athlete, premium athlete, to kick both of his legs behind him like a dolphin, snap his neck back,
0: yep,
1: and nipple slam his chest to the ground, and roll around,
0: and
1: no one touched you.
0: Stop, drop, and roll.
1: She's
0: like it's a damn fire.
1: I, my husband is a football player. I've seen him play with two broken hands. I can't do it.
0: I can't do it. None of us can.
1: And so when they came back and they switched to the yellow card and gave him a red card, she was like, okay, so now what? I said, so he's done for the match. And if they win this, the next match.
0: Right. And he cannot be replaced. So they are now playing 10 on 11.
1: With 10 players. And
0: yep.
1: She was like, oh, that's steep. And I said, it should be because that flop was so egregious. And you have to check it. You have to check it. If you don't, if Argentina wouldn't have got a yellow card, he wouldn't have got one either.
0: Correct.
1: Right? But
0: correct.
1: The fact that there was a yellow card and the yellow card had to be rescinded.
0: Yep, you kind of had to.
1: You had to give the yellow card to the offending party.
0: And he already had one, and them's the breaks.
1: And he didn't have to do it. He didn't.
0: Nope.
1: All he had to do was continue to attack.
0: Right. Play.
1: He's their best player.
0: Play. Stop trying to get the officials to think something happened that didn't happen.
1: All he had to do was keep going.
0: Dear God of sports, while the whole world screams at FIFA, and there's always plenty, of ammo to aim at FIFA. This we know. That's not new. But while the whole world screams about controversy and they wanted the top four seeds in and Messi because it's his last one probably and because we want the defending champ, you can scream about that all you want. Instead, I will scream, I hope the NBA someday can grow the spine that FIFA has when it comes to this subject.
1: Do it.
0: This subject.
1: The funny thing is, what if a player flops and it's so egregious, then you call the foul on them? They get a foul. How about that?
0: Love it.
1: I guarantee you they'll cut it. See, that's what I'm talking about.
0: Love it. Send it to review.
1: The penalty has to be cumbersome.
0: Right. So instead, we just review it if it gets challenged, nothing. And we go, actually, it turns out it was not a foul.
1: It's nothing.
0: Right.
1: No,
0: so if you play on.
1: If the foul was called and it's deemed a flop, then the person flopping gets the foul.
0: Mm-hmm.
1: Guarantee that'll clean up Shea's game.
0: How about can I add one more word to foul?
1: Sure.
0: Technical foul.
1: Yeah, no. I like regular foul.
0: I like both. I like both.
1: Because if it's a technical, then you don't get a personal foul.
0: No, but
1: I think the most important thing is if SGA is in the third quarter and he has three fouls or four fouls and he flops and it's turned and rescinded and he gets another fast five, he got to go sit down.
0: Brother,
1: foul, you just shoot a free throw and move on.
0: I'm talking new rule. It's both.
1: Okay.
0: It's both.
1: Put it in. Sign it up. Technical and personal foul.
0: There you go. And Argentina is in because they're supposed to be.
1: Yes.
0: Because they have had incredible attacking plays at the end of matches. Have they been given opportunities that they didn't deserve, like every team in the history of sports? Yes, sure. But they took advantage of them. That game-winning goal yesterday, please don't give me, oh, Argentina was gifted a spot. That was one of the most beautiful goals of the entire tournament.
1: Unbelievable.
0: Okay? So let's talk about that if we're going to scream about Argentina. I could not believe how many sports fans, like people I know, like us here, United States, West Coast sports fans, being like, oh, my God, they threw him out for that? We have literally been saying it's ruining the NBA.
1: Which it is.
0: So, anyway, glad we're on the same page there.
1: Yeah, tanking and flopping. Look.
0: Let's go.
1: The problem I'm having, it's professional sports.
0: Thank you.
1: It's the best of the best in the entire world. You can't play like that. It can't be that. If you're the best player in the NBA, it's got to be because you are a flat-out dog and you're walking through walls. Not you're bumping into the side of the wall and throwing yourself on the ground. It can't be that. It just can't be.
0: It cannot.
1: It trickles down to youth basketball.
0: Yes.
1: You got kids dribbling up the court, snapping their neck back.
0: Right.
1: And no one's even touching them.
0: Right. You're like, you have to cross half court. There has to be another person around there for your nap to snap back.
1: Like, it's out of control. And I'm
0: totally.
1: Like, I told my son, I said, boy, you look here, man.
0: See, I'm going to take your Disney pass.
1: I'm going to take your Disney pass right now.
0: You do that again.
1: Look here. We're not doing that. They need to bludgeon you to the ground.
0: Oh, man.
1: Okay?
0: I have a feeling the World Cup conversation is just getting started because there is a lot to work through. Do I have a story for you about last night? You're going to love this. And so we'll do that coming up next. So glad you're with us tonight with Ephraim Salaam. I'm Mark Willard on Fox Sports Radio.
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12: It's now time for your KBRF News Talk 1250 weekly weather forecast. Today we'll see a high of 94 with a low of 72 and clear skies. Monday, a high of 94 with a low of 73 and mostly clear skies. Tuesday, a high of 94 with a low of 70 and mostly clear skies. And Wednesday, a high of 90 with a low of 70 and partly cloudy skies. This has been your KBRF News Talk 1250 weekly weather forecast.
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0: 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Okay, I keep asking you travel-related questions. I started with Disneyland. Let me do another one.
1: Okay.
0: Have you ever been to Yosemite National Park?
1: Oh, yeah, I got a story, but yes.
0: Oh, you have?
1: Oh, it's a bad one.
0: Oh, it's a bad one.
1: Crash
0: okay.
1: out.
0: Okay.
1: But well, yes, I have.
0: Okay, we'll put that on hold for a second. But Yosemite National Park, and I'll let you in, I just got back from there this morning. So,
1: Oh, wow, how was that?
0: It was phenomenal. It was phenomenal. Took the kids out there. We did a big hike, all the things. But this story is about the absolute all-encompassing power of the World Cup. Because Yosemite National Park, for those of you who have not been there, is very much a dial-out society. Okay? The rooms do not have TVs. The Wi-Fi is terrible. The restaurants do not have TVs. You are not going to Yosemite to watch screens. It's just not the way the place is built. It's got a granola vibe, and you're out there to hike and bike and hike and more hike and look at things and take pictures and be with people, and that's Yosemite National Park, and that's the way it is. Now, the Yosemite Lodge has one bar. It is called the Mountain Room Bar, and in that bar, I believe there are 5 television sets. Good size, not great size. When there are major sporting events on, sometimes they're on. Sometimes the people there don't even know. The sound is not up. It's just not that way. So yesterday, we're like, let's do our, we're going to go raft around in the river a little bit. But let's be done early because 2 o'clock, England and Norway. And we kind of wanted to watch. We're like, we'll go to the bar. And like, everyone's like, you think it'll be crowded? I'm like, nah. You know what I mean? Like, maybe. There'll be some other people there who want to watch, for sure. But crowded? Ah, that's not the way Yosemite rolls. Ephraim?
1: Packed.
0: Ephraim, you could not sit. You could barely stand. One side of the bar organically was Norway. The other side was England. People had flags. There were long tables of men going, woof, woof. Woo, when Norway scored. I've never seen anything like this in that park, and my family goes every single year.
1: Wow.
0: It was standing room only, and I'm like, don't worry. At halftime, we'll swoop some tables. At halftime, nobody moved. Nobody moved. And then we went and did dinner activities and came back, and I go, I wonder if it'll be the same for Argentina because this match is going to like 8:30 at night. People in Yosemite at 8:30 at night go to bed. There's nothing to do at night. It's pitch black. Standing room only all the way to the end. And I was like, yo, this is different. There is something about this tournament, this time. I know that it's this way most of the time to a certain degree, but for me, this was a marker because I've never seen Yosemite be a sports place before in my entire life.
1: Yeah, you know what I think it is for the whole of the World Cup? They're stars. involved.
0: Yep.
1: Right? Haaland is a star, a megastar. Mbappe, megastar. Messi. The star.
0: Yep.
1: Right? Ronaldo. You can go down the
0: Jude Kane, Bellingham. Bellingham is making Kane, making a name. Making a name real fast.
1: Right? And so people love that.
0: Yes.
1: People love watching dynamic players take over games, take over matches. And you get to see it. When you look at the golden boot count and the race, all the stars were involved.
0: Yes.
1: Every single one was involved.
0: Yes.
1: And then you start having people sneak up that we didn't know were stars that are stars now. You look at a whole team. Cabo Verde.
0: Right? Right?
1: Everybody became a fan because it was impossible. And I think that's what's compelling. That the whole, we're catching up to the rest of the world. The rest of the world knows these players because they play on, you know, the premier teams, the Premier League, and, you know, the South American leagues. They playing high level all around the world. But when they come together for their country, it's magnified a hundredfold. And so now it's unbelievable. You look at the talent we had. You know, most of those guys play overseas on real leagues. And so it's, I think it also has to do with Messi being here in MLS in Miami and bringing that level of dynamic playing. Like when Beckham came to the Galaxy, I was there the first day David Beckham showed up. I was there on the exercise bike next to him. I trained where they trained. Right? It was David Beckham, myself, and on the left bike, it was Steve DeSager.
0: That was really well done.
20: Thank you.
0: That was good.
20: Thank you. I'll just leave it at that. Thank you. No explanation whatsoever. By the way, the round of 16 of the World Cup tournament on Fox, including the pre-match coverage, was averaging almost 15 million viewers.
0: Oof.
20: Just as an example, this past Monday, Portugal-Spain, 10 million on Fox, plus another 9 million almost in Spanish in this country. 19 million viewers, and the NBA Finals just averaged 20 million per game. This was not a final on Monday. The ratings have been phenomenal, not just for the U.S. games in this country, not just for the Mexico games in this country. You're not kidding. People from the start have been on this. And even before the tournament started, the demand for tickets, including at the NFL stadiums, has been, it's got to have been the top ticket demand in the history of the World Cup. That classic that was played last Sunday night with England at Mexico, that got over 20 million viewers just on Fox. And over 20 million viewers just on Telemundo. Coming up on Wednesday afternoon, it's England against Argentina. Let's just say it, two countries that have a history with one another, soccer and otherwise. And Messi's never faced England before. It's coming up in Atlanta. But first, there's a Tuesday afternoon semifinal in the World Cup in Dallas, Spain against France. Did you know Spain is now undefeated in regulation in its last 36 straight games? It has broken its national record, 27-0 and 9 ties in that stretch. So 36 straight games. The record is 37 straight by Italy through 2021. Belgium, by the way, was undefeated in 18 straight until Spain eliminated them 2-1 on a late goal last Friday. Spain had eliminated Portugal previously 1-0 on a goal in the 91st minute. Spain had posted 5 straight shutouts in this tournament, outscoring opponents 9-0 in the first 5 games. These semifinal matchups could not be any better. We've got literally the top 4 ranked teams in the world are the 4 teams left in the tournament. Argentina continues to survive. England just won in overtime. Cannot wait for Tuesday and Wednesday. The final is next Sunday in New Jersey. FIFA says it will look at the World Cup field being expanded from 48 to 64 teams.
0: I bet they will.
20: That was somewhat predictable. I'm sorry I didn't say this out loud before. This current version is already the first ever with 48 teams. It had been 32. A possible 64-team tournament would feature 128 total matches, up from the current 104. There was a WNBA game in Montreal today for the expansion Toronto Tempo, who beat New York 93-91. Toronto's usual arena holds 8,000 fans. They got 13,000 for this game out of town. In the NBA, Frank Vogel will be an assistant at Golden State. Number one Jannik Sinner won the Wimbledon title in four sets, beating number two Alexander Zverev. It is Sinner's fifth career Grand Slam title. Sinner has now beaten Zverev 10 straight times, and until today, he had won 14 straight sets head-to-head. In golf, Tom Kim took the Scottish Open by two strokes after a final round 64, his first tour title in nearly 3 years. The British Open starts Thursday. Saturday's third round overseas had been suspended by fog. Matt Fitzpatrick was tied for the one-stroke lead at the time. He finished four back. NASCAR is at Echo Park south of Atlanta right now, and they've just entered a weather delay. This is not going to be a short one. They have red flagged the race and brought all the cars in after about 100 laps of the 260 scheduled. So after the first hour of race, there's no race and there's no cars on the track. There's nothing going on south of Atlanta at Echo Park right now. So here they had the time slot all to themselves, as baseball is on All-Star break now, and there's absolutely nothing going on with NASCAR right now. Well, this is like the equivalent of those rain delay stories have to be brought out right now. It is All-Star break for MLB right now. No Sunday night ball game, as Philadelphia will be hosting the actual All-Star game Tuesday night on Fox TV. And the Phillies' own Christopher Sanchez will be the starting pitcher for the NL. He's 11-4 after Saturday's win. Toronto's Dylan Cease will start for the American League. San Diego beat Toronto this afternoon 5-4 with two runs in the bottom of the eighth. Manny Machado with the tying single. He had three hits today. That brings his batting average up to 203.
0: Oh, boy.
20: We have discussed this before. It is still true that the San Diego Padres have the worst team batting average in the majors. What's amazing is who has the top batting average. It's not the Dodgers. It's the Pittsburgh Pirates, who just swept a doubleheader on Saturday against Milwaukee. And then today, the Pirates scored 10 runs in the fourth inning and wound up beating Milwaukee 14-5. The win to Paul Skeens. He pitched 5 1/3, just two runs allowed, seven strikeouts. Milwaukee All-Star pitcher Jacob Mizorowski's start was skipped due to arm fatigue. His ERA 1.62 this year. The Giants had two runs bottom of the eighth and beat Colorado 3-1. Arizona completed an awful weekend for the Dodgers. 5-3 Arizona wins in L.A. The Dodgers, who are known for the clutch hitting and the sharp defense and the good pitching, 9 errors in the last 5 games now. And L.A. was swept this weekend by the D-backs. The last of the major league teams to suffer a sweep this year just happened with the loss this afternoon. So the Dodger lead in the NL West is a mere 11.5 games over Arizona now. The Dodgers going into the weekend did have a 61-33 record. Shohei Ohtani, a leadoff home run, and the team the rest of the day went 2-for-28. Ohtani, by the way, not going to be at the All-Star game, quite understandably, on Tuesday. He could not pitch on Friday due to the knee irritation, so they decided to just DH him for the weekend. And now that this finale is done of the weekend series, he's going to have his knee drained and not make the 3,000-mile trip to Philadelphia. Again, All-Star game on Fox TV Tuesday night. And by the way, the Phillies have two guys in Monday's home run derby. Two, Kyle Schwarber and Bryce Harper. Back to you.
0: Steve, did you say it's understandable that Shohei Ohtani will not be at the All-Star game? And if you did, have you explained that to Rob Parker?
20: Let's just say there are certain people, not naming names, who enter their show with an agenda and then try and figure out the logistics through the things that happen.
0: Let us know whose takes you like and those you don't right here on
20: I'm just dealing with
0: Radio.
20: The facts. Yeah. Is if somebody's actually injured and missing, for crying out loud, the All-Star exhibition, I'm not sure we should go to the boards on that one.
0: Okay. All right. And how about Zach Wheeler just being like, no, I don't want to.
20: I know. Now that's a little diva behavior, is it not? I mean, the guy's 10-1 after winning for the Phillies today. Philadelphia is hosting the All-Star game. They needed an All-Star replacement, and he basically said, sorry, you had your chance. You didn't pick me originally.
0: He's not wrong.
20: I'm literally taking my ball and going home.
0: We should talk about that a little later, because I think it's an interesting one where he's just like, you done pissed me off, and now you want a favor, so how about no? But anyway, great stuff as always, Steve. Thank you very much.
1: Thanks, Steve.
0: We'll talk to you again in a little less than an hour. Ephraim, just because I don't want to quite leave the World Cup yet.
1: We don't have to go anywhere.
0: And we won't. What did you think, speaking of players who, I don't know, aren't at their best and might be dealing with some sort of injury, maybe we don't know, but no doubt about it, eyebrows around the world go up in extra time yesterday when Erling Haaland is pulled off of the pitch. What was your reaction to that?
1: This is my reaction.
0: Okay.
1: When a guy like that exits at that moment, something is horrifically wrong.
0: That's a big word.
1: Horrifically wrong. If you watched him, now, he has very little movement in general.
0: Yeah, apparently he just walks until it's goal scoring time.
1: He will stalk until he gets a pass and then annihilate everything and everyone.
0: Yes, exactly.
1: That's just his thing. That's why I call him the T 1 million. He's like a Terminator.
0: He's incredible.
1: He just stomps up and down the pitch. Get it to him. Get on back on defense. I'm going to take it from here. Watching him yesterday, as we got closer to the end of the game and into overtime, he was very cumbersome. He's encumbered by something.
0: Mm-hmm.
1: And I could see the frustration on his face because there was no explosiveness there. And so I was like, And then when they came back and said, he's out, I said, oh, there's something wrong. Now, we don't know what that is yet. It'll come out eventually.
0: Sure.
1: But a player like that, like, and if Messi came out, right? Would it Would it just be because he's tired?
0: I think that's what's getting people, which is without an answer, we have a hard time. This is somebody who, what's the stat? He's like picked up like 19 million Instagram followers in the last 3 weeks or something.
1: He's
0: like
1: unbelievable.
0: For a lot of people, we're just getting to know him. And this might have been one of the first impressions because you can't imagine Messi coming off the floor. You can't imagine him coming off unless the leg is literally not attached to the body anymore.
1: And I just got word from our super producer that if you Google his name after you search someone's rowing across the page on Google,
0: right?
1: When you Google his name, right? That he's a mega star now.
0: Mega star.
1: Right, wherever he plays.
0: I did it. I see what Steve is talking about.
1: Right?
0: This is hilarious. I've never seen that before.
1: Right?
0: What do you have to do to get like a little visual action
1: that, right?
0: on your Google? I've never seen that before. Does that happen for Messi?
1: What would it be?
0: What happens to Leo Messi? I don't know. Like, do little geniuses start bouncing around?
6: It'll be a little goat.
0: Yeah, a little
1: goat.
0: Nothing happens for Messi. Nothing.
1: But that's so you mean to tell me that guy was just like, you know what, I'm pooped?
0: Right. That's
1: come on out. Hang, I'm come on out.
0: Pooped.
1: You saw the look on his face when he was in the back. He was in the back of the bench area.
0: Yeah. No, it was kind of head in hands situation. So I'm with you, and I think your word choice is accurate. A little bit more on that coming up. Plus, it's the first time ever for the World Cup. If you didn't already know this, something has happened for the first time ever here in this Final Four. So we'll get to that coming up here in just a sec. That's Ephraim. I'm Mark. It's Fox Sports Radio.
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12: It's now time for your KBRF News Talk 1250 weekly weather forecast. Today we'll see a high of 94 with a low of 72 and clear skies. Monday, a high of 94 with a low of 73 and mostly clear skies. Tuesday, a high of 94 with a low of 70 and mostly clear skies. And Wednesday, a high of 90 with a low of 70 and partly cloudy skies. This has been your KBRF News Talk 1250 weekly weather forecast.
13: Weather can shift quickly and sometimes become dangerous. 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
25: 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We know these foliar diseases can quickly take hold of a crop if those conditions are right. Talk to me about Forcevo fungicide. Why is that a strong option?
26: We're really excited. This is the first season that we will have Forcevo fungicide. And Forcevo really provides growers a powerful tool to help control those key diseases and protect the crop. It's built on three powerful modes of action. So it's giving that grower that confidence they'll have, you know, control over key diseases like the tar spot, southern rust, gray leaf spot, northern corn leaf blight really being the corn focus, and Forcevo also being really strong with frog eye leaf spot. With that protection, in addition to what we say our novel SDHI, it has residual up to 30 days. So that really gives growers some extra protection on the back end through those critical growth stages that most competitive fungicides don't have. Farmers should definitely work with their local Corteva rep. In addition, they can also visit Corteva.com/fungicide facts for more information on Forcevo fungicide from Corteva AgriScience.
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0: The excitement of the FIFA World Cup is now streaming live on Fox One, the official English streaming platform to catch every unforgettable moment. 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Okay, World Cup, you've never done this before. We're speaking about some of the, at least the feel to a lot of people in terms of this particular World Cup being magical, grabbing new audience, whatever it may be. Never before have the top four in the FIFA World Rankings been the Final Four. That's a first, and it was interesting. I was with some people last night, Ephraim, who were like, oh, that's too bad. And I'm like, well, why is that too bad? And they go, because there's no underdog story to root for. And I thought to myself, see, my mind went to a completely different place, which is these three remaining matches are all going to be absolutely epic.
1: Because outstanding.
0: This is the, you said it earlier, the stars are out, the best of the best are playing. I have no doubt that these matches are all going late. There's not, no one's beating anybody 5-1. So I love this, but I don't know. Maybe not every brain works, you know, the same way.
1: Every brain definitely doesn't work the same way.
0: Yeah, well, I might have made a point there that I wasn't trying to, but yes,
1: and,
0: correct.
1: You know, there's plenty of proof of that.
0: Yes, there is. On the well day. Beyond soccer.
1: Well beyond.
0: But it sounds like you're with me on that.
1: I am.
0: Yeah.
1: Yeah, I am.
0: Like, I love this.
1: That's what you want. You want to watch the best of the best go at it. That's what you want. And that's what we get a chance to do. It's going to be epic. They set it up to where, last World Cup finalists are on a collision course for a rematch. Mm-hmm. A match that was phenomenal that went to penalty kicks and was, you know, must-see TV. I think the thing that's really endearing Americans to this as well, not only the talent and the story, but the time slot. We get to watch live. The biggest thing that I don't like about the Olympics, and I'm different, everybody's not like me, when primetime Olympic coverage comes, it's already happened 8 hours ago. And so if you're watching any sports channel, they'll just flash the results,
0: right,
1: of, you know, the final for trampolining. Like, they'll, as you're watching the trampolining, right, they'll right. show you. This is real. Yep. They'll show yep. you what happened already.
0: Gold medal.
1: I hate it. Yep. They got all these alerts that go across your phone. And you know, it's like, yo, it's 12 o'clock. I don't want to know what happens five hours prior. I want to wait till I get home and watch it tonight. And I think, you know, that's what the World Cup was, because – who's up at 3 a.m. to watch the U.S. play? And now that we are here and it's on our timeline and our schedule, it makes it all that much more exciting. You know, I'm getting home 5 o'clock, the game coming on if you're on the West Coast. 8 o'clock, the game coming on the East Coast.
0: Mm-hmm.
1: It fits in line with our already set up primetime sports that we have in this country. Basketball games, football games, baseball games. So it just fits right in to, there's no basketball to watch, but hey, we got the World Cup in that time slot. That's awesome. Let's tune in. I think all of that's conducive to having the type of ratings in this country that we're having with the World Cup.
0: I think you're absolutely right. And maybe that has a little something to do with the feel. Because part of what I'm talking about seems sort of organic to me. I mean, although we have all of the ratings info, so we know that it's bananas, but it always is. But something just feels a little bit more special this time around. Maybe it's just that much more mainstream. Maybe, as you're saying, it's the time slot. Maybe it's the Team USA was kind of interesting. But for whatever reason it may be, and maybe I'm just flat out wrong, but the World Cup is always a humongous deal. I don't know to us here in the States if in the last handful any have ever felt as big as this.
1: No, not at all. Not at all. we had a legit shot to get to the quarters and the semis. And we forgot to show up, but hey, we had the talent to.
2: We should probably talk about that a little bit.
1: I think we should.
2: We should probably talk about that. But yeah, I mean, we have so much excitement about what has happened this week. We didn't talk about what hasn't, which is another Team USA game. So we'll get to that and three things coming up right around the corner. That's E from my mark. We are.
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12: It's now time for your KBRF News Talk 1250 weekly weather forecast. Today we'll see a high of 94 with a low of 72 and clear skies. Monday, a high of 94 with a low of 73 and mostly clear skies. Tuesday, a high of 94 with a low of 70 and mostly clear skies. And Wednesday, a high of 90 with a low of 70 and partly cloudy skies. This has been your KBRF News Talk 1250 weekly weather forecast.
13: Weather can shift quickly and sometimes become dangerous. Listen for the latest weather forecast and the latest reports from the Weather Spotter Network. 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
5: In the NBA, Frank Vogel will be an assistant at Golden State. 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Number one, Jannik Sinner won the Wimbledon title in four sets. In golf, Tom Kim took the Scottish Open by two strokes. Fox TV will carry the All-Star Game for Major League Baseball on Tuesday night. It's in Philadelphia, and the Phillies' own Christopher Sanchez will start for the National League on the mound. Toronto's Dylan Cease will be the starting pitcher for the AL. San Diego edged Toronto today 5-4, and then Arizona beat the Dodgers 5-3 in L.A., so Major League Baseball is officially on All-Star break now. The Giants won with two runs bottom of the eighth, 3-1 over Colorado. Yankees won their fourth straight. Boston won its ninth in a row. I'm Steve DeSager.
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2: Well, it's always a fun time of year. We have officially reached mid-July, which is when you can sort of, sniffing around. I think I can smell training camps. Which are going to be open here in a couple of weeks. Scott Hansen is always tweeting every Sunday, how many Sundays left until I get to talk to all of you. So NFL is in the near view. World Cup, center stage. We've been all over it all hour. We will be throughout the rest of the evening as well. But at this hour, 6 o'clock in the West and 9 in the East, every single week, we like to do our little segment called Three Things, our top three observations of things that might be going on around the world of sports that aren't necessarily center stage. I'll go first so Ephraim can go last, and I will bring up what momentarily came up a handful of minutes ago, and that is Zach Wheeler of the Philadelphia Phillies, and I would like to say directly to Zach, good on you, dude. I'm on your side. Zach Wheeler, basically the real nuts and bolts of this was, totally deserved to be an All-Star, wasn't named to the All-Star team. Then, as always, the snubs get an invite later because somebody can't go or won't go. And so they came knocking on Zach Wheeler's door and they said, hey, good news. Remember when we skipped you for the All-Star game? We've changed our mind. Congratulations, you're an All-Star. And Zach hung up the phone. And maybe it's just that I'm jealous of him. This is, if I've got one thing that I've struggled with in my life, it's how to set accurate and appropriate boundaries. I am on Zach Wheeler's side. You wanted me to be an All-Star, you make me an All-Star. But if you're going to tick me off, then don't come asking me for a favor after the fact. You tick me off, I tick you off. This is one of them turnabouts fair play thing to me. So, no problem, even though the All-Star game is in his building. No thanks. Pound sand.
1: I'm trying to find the right words.
2: Find the right words. Take your time. We got all night.
1: I completely understand. When you played as well as he's played, and you're not considered first, then that's a problem. And egos, look, all professional athletes have egos. You have to, or you can't get there. You have to be able

0: Like, oh, this is the end. And they called me in, like, after week 12 and said, hey, we're going to release you. Maurice Williams just became available. He went to Michigan. We're going to bring him in. I said, all right, cool, whatever, boom. Went home, flew home. The next day, my agent called me and was like, hey, he didn't pass his physical. Do you want to? They want to know if you want to come back. No. No, bro. No, I don't want to come back. I'm good.
1: Yeah.
0: Right? Like, you don't get to. You have an opportunity. You pick him or you don't pick him.
1: Well.
0: And I'm okay with his response. No, I'm going to go spend some time with my family.
1: I'm totally with you. And again, this is one of those where, like, if there was a case to be made for him to not be there, if it was even close, then it was like, okay, sour grapesy, like, dude, just be an all-star. It's your home fans. Christopher Sanchez and Zach Wheeler are 1 and 2, along with Jacob Mizorowski. So 1-1 and 1-A. But they are the top three in the National League in WAR. They're the top three. And Sanchez and Wheeler play for the Phillies,
0: mm-hmm.
1: hosting the event.
0: Mm-hmm.
1: There is absolutely, unequivocally, no debate over whether or not Zach Wheeler should have been picked. And he wasn't. It's an oversight. It's a total screw-up. Zach Wheeler won't be there, and it's not his fault. It's whoever's making the decisions.
0: Perfect. Perfectly said. Let's stay on the All-Star game.
1: Go for it.
0: For the life of me, as good as baseball has gotten, is capturing new fans. Why on earth do they still have the All-Star game on a weekday? Can someone explain to me why the All-Star festivities happen on a weekday? It doesn't make sense, because most people want to travel to the actual event, so they have to take off work, right? Like, it opposed to, hey, we're flying up after work on Friday. Well, Saturday, Sunday's the game. Saturday's the festivity. Sunday's the game. We're flying back Monday morning. No. You got to fly out Sunday or Saturday. Get there. Nothing is going on until Monday. Tuesday, that's 2 days off work. Tuesday, we'll go to the game and then fly back. If you can get a flight out on Tuesday night, but most likely miss work on Monday, Tuesday. Why is it set up like that? Why is it marketed like that? Why isn't it a bigger event?
1: I can't give you a firm answer. I can give you a guess. And it is like everything else. It centers around one word and one word only, and that is greed. And my sense is that because baseball, its giveaways, what really drives its attendance are weekend games. And I don't think the owners want to give one of those summer weekends up in the middle of July, which is the best weather in most places and the most available that most people are. Again, I do not know this to be true, but that's my best guess of an answer to your question.
0: Sense.
1: Yeah.
0: What if the All-Star game weekend would have started Friday was the last games, and it was this weekend right now? Mm-hmm. Like, the All-Star game was on right now.
1: Well, it would have the entire night to itself.
0: This is what I'm talking about. Like, that's how you. Saturday would have been amazing in Philly.
1: There's no World Cup matches.
0: Nothing.
1: We got rain at the with
0: NASCAR.
1: With NASCAR, would have had the whole night to itself.
0: I don't understand why they won't capitalize on things like that.
1: Well, wouldn't be the first time that baseball is just a humongous marketing head scratch,
0: and nobody wants to change it. Nobody wants to be like, you know what? Let's make it a weekend thing so people and their families can come out. And even if they don't go to the game, they can come out to the festivities and make it a thing. It's a nothing.
1: You know what? You're setting up my number two point perfectly. So let's roll right into it. Let me start

0: as I've been wont to do so far tonight, by asking you a question. Hey, Ephraim, in Major League Baseball this year, what's the big story?
1: The big story?
0: Mm-hmm.
1: Hmm.
0: Exactly. You made my point perfectly. And I'm looking at what is developing into kind of an odd summer. Last summer, just the Dodgers and Yankees of it all and the Aaron Judge and the Shohei Ohtani of it all, we tend to get bored with things, and both of those players are having just good years instead of great years this time around. And I'm noticing a little bit of a trend. The Knicks took over June. The World Cup has taken the baton from then and will continue to do so for one more week. And then the World Cup will end, and we will suddenly be a week away from training camps opening, and it feels very much to me like Major League Baseball is failing to meet its summer obligations.
1: Period.
0: I have no idea what the hell I'm supposed to sink my teeth into. I don't know if this is anybody's fault. Like, players play. They do what they do. Are we excited by Kyle Schwarber going up against Yordan Alvarez for the homer title? We just aren't. But from a team standpoint, an individual standpoint, I'm having the hardest time looking at this baseball season and asking, what is the story? What is making me think? What is making me gravitate? Whatever it is. And so far, you know, we got some nice pitching stories with the Brewers. The Dodgers are good. We already knew that was going to happen. You know, like I don't know what it is. And this is the kind of, to me, a big concern for Major League Baseball. We're heading into the 3 weeks that they can own. And I don't think they're ready for it.
1: There's no juice. You're absolutely right. There's no juice. There's nothing to get excited about. Watching the Dodgers play today and the last 3 days, you can tell they're like the All-Star game couldn't get here fast enough.
0: Right.
1: Like it couldn't get here fast enough. Like it was. I mean, you were talking about inept. Awful.
0: Yeah, and they do the draft this week.
1: Yeah,
0: and I know, like they want to try like
1: the baseball draft. No,
0: seriously.
1: I don't know one thing about the MLB draft.
0: Nobody knows. Nobody knows.
1: A bunch of high school kids, right. No one's ever heard of. Right, like
0: it's exactly right.
1: Who won't get a shot at the majors for 4 years?
0: Right.
1: There's a problem there that we always talk about. They don't even care, though. They don't care.
0: Yeah.
1: Out of the 62 games, we're going to make our money.
0: On all the weekends, too.
1: Right? Like, it blows my mind because it could be different. It could be different. And now you add the work stoppage possibility.
0: Exactly. That's another really good point.
1: All right. Yeah, good luck, guys.
0: They cannot afford to do it.
1: They won't survive.
0: Nope. They're going to have to figure it out.
1: So,
0: they have to figure it out.
1: Yeah,
0: this week there are 1, 2, 3, 4, at least 5 international soccer stars who right now are a bigger deal than anybody who puts on a baseball uniform. And that's in America, and none of them are American.
1: Yep. Unbelievable.
0: Yeah.
1: My second one is NBA Summer League, and this draft with the bevy of talent that we saw get drafted a few weeks ago is living up to the billing. These young players, you know, top 10 picks, they're all out here. They're playing. You see why they were lottery picks. They're competing against each other. I love that. Now, this is the first week of Vegas Summer League. Hopefully, they continue this into next week, the final week, because a lot of teams shut their young players down after they play about 2 or 3 games. Even when they get down to the playoffs and go for the championship of the summer league, the A-list players, the lottery picks aren't playing. But I love the competitive nature watching A.J. DeBonza right now play against Darius Acuff. Like,
0: yep.
1: It's amazing. And when Peterson was playing against AJ the first night of Vegas. Something that was, they were going at it. Like, you get it. You get to see Boozer has played extremely well. And just a shout out to Vegas and Albert Hall, who runs the NBA Summer League. It's just and if you're in the area and you have, you know, kids, it's a wonderful, wonderful event to take your kids to. My son was a ball boy at the Summer League last year.
0: Love that.
1: And he was unbelievable. Got his first paycheck from the NBA.
0: Come on.
1: That first paycheck. We're going to frame it. We didn't cash. It was $45.
0: That's special.
1: What we're going to do is we're going to take his first paycheck and then his draft night paycheck.
0: Ah, I like that.
1: And we're gonna put him in his office.
0: I thought you were going to say his first paycheck and his last paycheck.
1: No.
0: His last paycheck going to be $60 million
1: right.
0: at this pace. but anyway, speaking of the show, here comes a group that likes to put on a show, and I want to give them the award for, I don't think anyone saw this coming, but for my money, the musical act that has had the biggest 2026 is a musical act that a year ago wasn't even together anymore. In fact, they had sworn that they would never do another show together, almost very Eagles-esque, if you will. But Mary, if you will, as we celebrate England getting into the Final Four, who the hell knew that this was coming for the biggest musical act of 2026 from none other than Oasis.
2: Oof. I don't believe that anybody feels the way I do about you now.
0: They got a documentary coming out.
1: Oh, this is brilliant.
0: They had a reunion tour that absolutely made bajillions of dollars, had people freaking out competing for tickets. The brothers got back together,
1: wow.
0: And now
1: amazing.
0: The biggest sporting event in the world is being serenaded by this every time the next big thing, Jude Bellingham, scores a goal.
1: Love it. Love it.
0: Who the hell saw Oasis rebirthing like this?
1: No one. Not even them.
0: The whole crowd.
1: And they taking everybody.
0: Brother, this song came on. I told you it was in Yosemite with the kids early this morning.
1: Yeah.
0: We're driving and playing car games like families do.
1: Yep.
0: And this song comes on, and the game stops. And I turn it up, and age 12, age 17, and age 51, singing at the top of our lungs.
1: Beautiful.
0: So good.
1: That's beautiful. I love it. I love it. That's amazing. My third one is, I think I told you I was on this journey with the travel ball team for the first time, with my rec league team, my rec kids, just to give them extra coaching, because I think I'm done with the rec, and I love these kids. They were cheated, and so I just been working on them. It's not even about the games. It's just about building them up as players and preparing them for their journey and their attempt to eventually make high school basketball. Which a lot of them won't, but, you know, they'll have the work ethic and the basketball IQ to give them a shot. And so we've been playing. I think we had our third and fourth game today, and we got boat raced in both games.
0: Mm.
1: Oh, we're playing against real, you know, teams that compete at the AAU level.
0: Yes.
1: Right? And we only had six players. We have 11 total on our team, but it's summer, and five kids are either at other basketball tournaments or out of town. So we roll up at the Burbank High School with our motley crew. And I had been talking to my son. He's very demonstrative when I'm coaching him because he thinks I'm yelling at him. We talk about this all the time. And so his body language is off. Anytime I coach him, he just goes somewhere. And I was having a conversation, wifey and I were having a conversation with him, like, brother, you're him. You can go if you get out of your way. And we played yesterday, and he was frustrated, and it was written all over him. And so I picked up another game today, and they had two games today. When I tell you this kid, about 5 minutes in the first game, something happened. And, you know, he threw the pass to somebody and they turned it over, something like that. So his body language is off. So I brought, brought him, sat him down, come sit down. When he checked him, so when I put him back in the game, oh my God. This 12-year, brand new 12-year-old, been 12 for 2 weeks. 8 threes. He was on fire.
0: Oh my goodness.
1: When I tell you, he was just like, all right, I'm going to do it myself. Break the press, come down, crossover, tween, step back three, splash, get back on defense. Steal the ball, come down, lay it up, get back on defense. Come down, come off the double screen, hit the three, falling out of bounds, come back on defense. I was like, oh, my Lord. Mm. 28 the first game, 20 the second game, I believe. Unbelievable. We only had six. They were dog tired. This kid played harder than I've ever seen him play in his life. Harder than I've ever seen him play in his life. He's exhausted right now. He's sitting in the hot tub at home. His legs are dead.
0: Cold tub.
1: But I told him, that's who you are. Son, you are special. You won the DNA jackpot. Your father is 6'8". Your mother is almost 6 foot. Both of your parents are athletic, which means you are athletic.
0: Mm-hmm.
1: This summer, you're going to decide what type of player you're going to be. Are you going to be a bucket getter and a bucket stopper? Or are you just going to be like everybody else? I said, you're the best kid on this team. Play like it. Stop looking for them to come save you and save yourself. And shout out to him. Boy, was he on fire.
0: Woof. How fun is that?
1: It was. I was like, the referee fun. Was like, well, damn.
0: Yeah, right.
1: The ref was like, no, he can play. The other coaches, young man, you got it all. The other parents on the other team, hey, where are you training? Who are you?
0: Right.
1: But he deserved it. Because
0: that's awesome.
1: You know, it was all bad. Like, we don't have the talent to compete with. Well, no, we don't have our full team. We don't have the talent. These kids are learning how to play at this level. But he's been playing at this level for about 2 years.
0: Mm-hmm.
1: And so he went out there and just like, all right, man, let's get it.
0: I also want to – I know
1: eight
0: where,
1: threes?
0: I know where you want the focus right now, but I'm going to say this because I've heard enough stories to know. You can coach, dude.
1: Oh, man, I'm trying.
0: You can coach.
1: I'm trying, man.
0: You know what you're doing. You know what you're doing.
1: I'm trying.
0: That's awesome, man. I love it.
1: Sometimes I don't feel like – Sometimes I'm like, is it me?
0: Yeah, that's – I think that comes with parenting and coaching alike.
1: Oh, Lord.
0: Great stuff. All right, there's three things. Steve DeSager, just a handful of minutes away. We got to get to LeBron, Aaron Donald, and more. So we'll keep going. With Ephraim Salaam, I'm Mark Willard on Fox Sports Radio.
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17: It's now time for your KBRF News Talk 1250 weekly weather forecast. Today we'll see a high of 94 with a low of 72 and clear skies. Monday, a high of 94 with a low of 73 and mostly clear skies. Tuesday, a high of 94 with a low of 70 and mostly clear skies. And Wednesday, a high of 90 with a low of 70 and partly cloudy skies. This has been your KBRF News Talk 1250 weekly weather forecast.
18: Weather can shift quickly and sometimes become dangerous. 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
0: 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Yeah.

0: don't know if you know this tonight, Ephraim, but Mary is on one. Wheels of steel right now.
1: On fire.
0: Mm-hmm. Yep. She knows how to get you going.
2: Oh,
0: now,
2: she does.
0: I don't know what it is she would play to get Steve DeSager going, but, you know, there's... Maybe that.
2: That'll do it.
0: That's what you do. Yeah, that's what you do.
3: Wow.
0: Sing it, Steve.
2: Right on cue.
3: What they play on Jason Smith weeknights is the Purple Rain song, but unfortunately it's Nicolas Cage shouting it out and doing his version.
0: That different.
3: Kind of ruins everything.
2: Sacrilegious.
3: We do have an update on the NASCAR. I mentioned weather delay, and it was not going to be a short one. In fact, the channel has stopped covering the race. So after the first hour at Echo Park in south of Atlanta, I can tell you securely they're not going to be racing anytime soon. Doesn't mean they're not going to try to resume late night, but there's still rain in the forecast for at least another hour, and they're not yet halfway through the race. Ryan Blaney earned the pole. He led at the red flag stoppage, and that's where we are. A reminder, the World Cup semifinals start Tuesday afternoon. Spain against France in Dallas, and on Wednesday night, afternoon, I should say, England against Argentina in Atlanta. I should say that these last three games, the two semis and next Sunday's final in New Jersey, are night games for Europe. These will all be day games for us, 12 Pacific, 3 p.m. Eastern time this week for all of those three to finish up the tournament. Argentina survived its round of 16 game, remember, with a 3-2 win over Egypt with three goals in the last 15 minutes or so. And Argentina did outshoot them 19-5 in the game. But that was the first time in World Cup history that a team won a knockout match in regulation after trailing by two goals in the 75th minute. So the defending champ, number one ranked Argentina, is still alive. And no team has won back-to-back World Cup titles since Brazil in 1962 with a young player named Pele. Upgrade your FIFA World Cup 2026 setup. 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In the NBA, Frank Vogel will be an assistant at Golden State. There's a WNBA late game going on in Vegas right now. The Aces, 17-6, are trailing at home to Indiana in the second quarter, 37-26, even though Caitlin Clark has just one basket. She just got her first assist and has two turnovers in the first half. Earlier, Dallas beat Chicago 96-91 as Paige Beckers had 22 points, 11 assists. Number one, Jannik Sinner won the Wimbledon title in four sets, beating number two, Alexander Zverev. Sinner had swept Novak Djokovic in his semifinal this weekend, so he had won 17 straight sets at Wimbledon this summer coming into today. Sinner also took the Wimbledon title last year. Zverev had just won the French Open last month, and he had one serve today, by the way, clocked at 139 miles per hour. These guys were consistently at least 125 miles per hour on serves today. It was a high-quality match between these two. It's a shame one of them had to lose. Sinner had just enough. He was excellent. In golf, Tom Kim took the Scottish Open by two strokes after a final round 64, his first tour title in nearly 3 years. The British Open starts on Thursday. As for Major League Baseball, it is on All-Star break now. Philadelphia will host the All-Star game on Fox TV Tuesday night, and the Phillies' own Christopher Sanchez will be the starting pitcher for the National League. Toronto's Dylan Cease will start for the American League. For the All-Star game, host Philadelphia originally had five players on the NL roster, tying Atlanta and the Dodgers. Speaking of Atlanta, Chris Sale was given his 10th All-Star selection, former Brave Freddie Freeman his 10th. The Dodgers, though, limping into the All-Star break. Nine errors in their last five games.
2: Awful baseball.
3: Just horrendous. They lost 5-3 to Arizona today, so the Dodgers got swept, the final Major League team to suffer a sweep this year. San Diego with two runs bottom of the eighth beat Toronto 5-4. San Francisco with two in the bottom of the eighth beat Colorado 3-1. Pittsburgh and Paul Skeens over Milwaukee 14-5. And the Yankees won their fourth straight. 5-3 was the final at Washington. The Yanks are second in the AL East. That's now just three games back of the Rays, though. Rays lost at home 8-2 to Seattle. Did you know the Tampa Bay Rays have the best record in the American League, even after the L today, 56-38. But for the Yankees, even without the injured Aaron Judge all this time, they do have Ben Rice. He had a two-run triple in the eighth. He has 68 RBIs at All-Star break. And it was quite a weekend for New York to finish this, quote, first half of the season with this sweep at Washington, because you see, they trailed in the eighth inning or later in every game this weekend. Only one other time in Yankee history had they completed a sweep with those kinds of comebacks night after night after night. The only other time in Yankee history they'd had a sweep in such a fashion happened in 1910. White Sox sent the A's to a ninth straight loss, 9-1, and Boston won its ninth straight game, 3-2 in 10 innings at the Mets. The Major League Baseball schedule resumes on Thursday with one game, which will be the Mets at Philadelphia. Back to you.
0: Boy, baseball, just listening to you go through all of that, Steve, baseball's weird.
2: It's really weird.
0: You know what I mean? And I don't even mean that in some sort of a bad way, but like, gosh, what a quirky thing. As we get to the All-Star break, and the Tampa Bay Rays have the best record in baseball. The A's, Athletics, whatever you want to call them, 9 in a row. Boston was left for dead a month and a half ago.
3: And could get a wild card now.
0: And now they're 2 games under .500, and yeah, they're right in this thing. So anyway, yeah.
3: And I'll say about the Rays, who we never expect to have a payroll ever. Remember, they were in the World Series when they had Blake Snell in 2020, mm-hmm. and then actually made the wild card or better in the postseason for 3 years in a row right after that. This is a team that's standing with that kind of record and that kind of payroll does not compute. And for all the negotiations that are going to be happening this offseason, and I personally don't expect spring training to start on time next year.
0: Right,
3: baseball's
0: for sure.
3: Labor contract is up at the end of this postseason. People are going to say, you know, we need the salary caps that the other pro sports leagues, and, you know, if it includes a salary floor as a fan, I'm all for that. But, you know, the argument, the pushback on that is going to be, well, yep. Tampa Bay doesn't spend and they've had a lot of good years. Or what was the World Series the year before? It was Dodgers, Yankees. It was Arizona against Texas, for crying out loud. So there are other teams that succeed.
0: No question. And the Rays are often one of them. And
3: I mean, the White Sox are, what, a couple years removed from the record worst season, and they're tied for first at the All-Star.
0: Exactly. They have a winning record. I don't know what the hell the Rays put in the sauce, though. What is it that they do?
3: Yeah. They find value, which is what Andrew Friedman used to do before he came to the Dodgers.
0: It's, no doubt.
3: It's somebody's going to write a book about that guy. Not about him personally, but the amazing
0: process.
3: Thing. Yeah, that he takes Tampa Bay to the World Series with those theories and then actually gets a payroll and still uses the same theories.
2: Yep.
3: The amount of value that the Dodgers have found, it's not just one 15-year contract after another. It's notable, put it that way.
0: There's no question. There's no question. I still think the Brewers are going to win the World Series, and we'll see how that plays. That's another one, though.
3: And Atlanta is back in this year, healthier than last year.
0: Yep, absolutely, absolutely. All right, Steve. Thanks, great Steve. Thank you so much. With the iHeart app, just a little reminder here, you can stream us wherever you are. Catch us and all of the Fox Sports Radio shows and Steve DeSager, by the way, on many of them live 24/7 in the new and improved iHeart app. Just search Fox Sports Radio in the app and you can stream us live all day, every day. 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We still got a lot that we need to get to. You remember who coached the Lakers when they won that bubble championship thingamabob?
1: Yeah, I do.
0: Remember
1: good old Frankie V.
0: Yeah. You see what happened to him today?
1: Mm-hmm.
0: Uh-huh. Well. I just, you know, just thinking out loud over here. I tell you what, though. By the way, for those of you who don't know, he has been hired as the associate head coach of the Golden State Warriors. But to me, there's a much bigger question going on that I would love to ask you and kind of work through, because this is taking so long, the LeBron free agency, that a thought that to me was previously unthinkable, I'm now fighting it a little bit as if, man, is this really true? And I want to run it by you, and we'll do that coming up next, because this free agency, quite frankly, still has no end in sight, and nobody seems to know why. So let's get into that a little bit. Coming up next with Ephraim Salaam, I'm Mark Willard, Fox Sports Radio.
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17: It's now time for your KBRF News Talk 1250 weekly weather forecast. Today we'll see a high of 94 with a low of 72 and clear skies. Monday, a high of 94 with a low of 73 and mostly clear skies. Tuesday, a high of 94 with a low of 70 and mostly clear skies. And Wednesday, a high of 90 with a low of 70 and partly cloudy skies. This has been your KBRF News Talk 1250 weekly weather forecast.
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0: 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Experience the FIFA World Cup live. 3 matches to go. Tuesday, Wednesday, the semifinals. Next weekend, the final, and it is the true final four, not just because there's 4 teams left, but it is the top 4 ranked teams in the FIFA world ranking. So pretty special. France and Spain on Tuesday, England and Argentina on Wednesday. We'll get to a lot more of that in the next hour. But Ephraim, what's your read? If somebody just asked you, hey, this LeBron thing, why is it taking so long? What's your answer?
1: I don't care. But
0: I know you don't.
1: You know, as a fan, I don't. But as person in the media, I think there is no rush for him. He's not going. No one has to hold up their salary or their spot in terms of money. It's not going to be a hit against the salary cap. It's not going to put you in the second apron. He understands that. He knows that, and he doesn't. It doesn't. What is the rush? Now, okay. I'm sure he knows where he's going already.
0: Let's talk about that.
1: And I'm sure he's let the team know. But
0: you're sure?
1: I'm pretty sure.
0: See,
1: I've
0: been running around having this conversation with people a lot, and it's based on that idea. And Brian Windhorst even said it about a week and a half ago. He goes, LeBron absolutely knows where he's going.
1: Yeah, why wouldn't he? Well, LeBron James has controlled everything in his entire career for 24 years.
0: Correct. And the documentary hasn't come out yet about the Lakers and LeBron and the parting of ways. And we can all argue who actually wanted to leave who. And I'm sure you've got some intel and so do I. And I, whatever. But the bottom line is, I've been sitting here for the longest time going, he knows exactly where he's going. So the idea when Rich Paul goes, yeah, true open free agency. And Cleveland's doing this, and Miami's over here doing that, and then there's Golden State, and then there's the dark horse teams, and Philadelphia, and Minnesota, and the Clippers, and everybody's like, yeah, we're trying, we're doing, you know, Draymond Green apparently went to Puerto Rico with him and put on the heavy pitch, and I'm sitting here going, is this all just an elaborate show? Pitch meetings? Like, really? Pitches. LeBron James, with the final chapter of his career, is going to be swayed because another human being sat him down and went, okay, here's what I'm thinking. It's incredibly hard for me to believe. And at this hour, I still don't. But it does beg the question, if you know, you say, what's the rush? I'm going to give you the opposite question. What are you gaining by waiting?
1: This.
0: See.
1: Listen.
0: Does that narcissistic thought really help him at this hour?
1: Let me explain it to you.
0: Okay, go ahead.
1: For 24 years, the talking point of the NBA has been LeBron James.
0: Mm-hmm.
1: This is all he's known his entire career. So all of a sudden, it's going to be like, I'm not going to take control of the media? This is part of his brand. This is what it is. Mm-hmm. So I'm not shocked. Everybody's like, man, what's good? I'm not shocked at all.
0: I'm not shocked. I guess I'm just wondering what it is that's there to gain. And I'm having a hard time sort of receiving that this is all that much fun to him. That this attention, like, can't tell me that LeBron James is starving for, hold on, attention.
1: No, it's like not. It's not about the attention.
0: He's gotten plenty and continues to get plenty of attention. So that just feels like a flimsy. I'm not saying you're wrong, but if it is, that's a flimsy reason for stretching it out. Like this is weeks now.
1: But it's not about the attention. It's about the relevancy. LeBron James is at the end of a historic career. This new wave of kids, I talked about them earlier, in Summer League right now, are phenomenal. Shea is phenomenal. Victor Wembanyama is phenomenal. The Joker, phenomenal. Guess who no one's talking about? No one's really talking about Kevin Durant. No one's really talking about Steph Curry, other than his mega shoe deal he just signed with Lee Ning.
0: Right.
1: Right? No one's talking about the other stars. Who else is a superstar in that era? Right? There are none left.
0: Yep.
1: Those are the three. No one's talking about the other two in the midst of all this great NBA news about the up-and-coming players and the, you know, the next generation. But we're still talking about who? LeBron James. What is he going to do? Very few players at the age of 42 or 41 in the 24th year of their career can garner this level of media attention.
0: That's true.
1: Why would you relinquish that?
0: I mean,
1: what? That makes zero sense to me.
0: Okay. So how long does this go then?
1: I don't know. I would presume after summer league, because teams will start to head to, you know, take a little break and then start to head to training camp. But this was exactly what you're supposed to do.
0: I mean, we've arrived at a point where the teams themselves are complicit. It feels like Kenny Atkinson is in the public going, well, we're pitching and we're trying, and
1: because Draymond it's great. Green it's is, a great story,
0: but it's as if they believe he doesn't know where he's going yet.
1: Yeah. Because
0: as
1: it's
0: if
1: all
0: they could
1: part
0: try
1: of
0: to,
1: it.
0: You know, Bob Myers is on a podcast. Well, you know, this is where you could win. Really? Like, are they under the impression
1: Isn't
0: that he doesn't already
1: fun?
0: Know?
1: Isn't it fun, though?
0: Yeah, sure.
1: Every single team thinks they have a shot because he's already said it's not about the money. Mm-hmm. So now the Wizards think they got a shot because his boy AD is there and they're not trading him. So they think they got a shot.
0: They might trade him. He doesn't want to be there.
1: No, he doesn't want to be there. But I wouldn't trade him. I'll make him play.
0: Yeah, well, I mean.
1: I'll make him play.
0: That's always fun. I mean, NBA star, all they got to do is say one word and they tank their value. I want out.
1: Yeah,
0: well,
1: so,
0: you know what I mean?
1: Yeah.
0: Where do you think he ends up?
1: I have no idea.
0: None of us do.
1: No. Oh, you mean LeBron?
0: Yeah.
1: Oh, I think two places. I think. Oh, he'll end up.
0: Would you like to hold those two places?
1: We'll talk about it at the top of the hour.
0: Okay, that's
1: stay
0: that's
1: tuned.
0: Okay,
1: it's called
0: so,
1: the tease.
0: A lot of you think there are four places. Ephraim says there are two. That's next. We are Fox Sports.
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5: It's now time for your KBRF News Talk 1250 weekly weather forecast. Today we'll see a high of 94 with a low of 72 and clear skies. Monday, a high of 94 with a low of 73 and mostly clear skies. Tuesday, a high of 94 with a low of 70 and mostly clear skies. And Wednesday, a high of 90 with a low of 70 and partly cloudy skies. This has been your KBRF News Talk 1250 weekly weather forecast.
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17: 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Depend on it.
16: Republican was 71, and he was known for advocating a strong U.S. foreign policy. In an interview on NBC's Meet the Press, Republican Senator Tim Scott, who worked alongside Lindsey Graham in the House representing South Carolina, says he really came from humble beginnings.
18: Here's a guy raised in the back of a bar. He's 19 years old at the University of South Carolina. Within 15 months, his mother dies, and then his father has a massive heart attack, and he passes as well. Lindsey adopts his 13-year-old sister and becomes a surrogate father to his sister. That pain and misery led him into public service. And he started public service because he wanted to make sure that no one felt invisible.
16: Several New York Times reporters have been subpoenaed after Air Force One stories. Correspondent Ken Lorman reports.
19: The Trump administration subpoenaed the Times reporters to testify before a federal grand jury after they published stories claiming the new Qatari-donated Air Force One lacks key security features like anti-missile capabilities, forcing Mr. Trump to use the old plane in Turkey. The president's supporters see the subpoenas as a necessary probe into possible leaks of sensitive information amid assassination threats against Mr. Trump, dismissing media outrage as overblown. Ken Lorman reporting.
16: The United States has attacked Iran over an Iranian strike on a vessel in the Strait of Hormuz. Iran responded with attacks targeting several countries in the Middle East, including Bahrain, Kuwait, Qatar, Oman, and Jordan. More on these stories at townhall.com.
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16: The Department of Homeland Security is tying federal grant money to new election security requirements. FEMA says states must meet a series of standards before receiving Homeland Security grant program funding. Correspondent Ron Taylor reports.
21: DHS says states must submit plans to move away from barcode and QR code voting systems, conduct manual audits of at least 5% of ballots after federal elections, and reconcile voter participation with ballots cast. States must also verify voter registration citizenship records and the citizenship of election workers using federal databases. FEMA says 20% of grant funds will be withheld until states prove they're in compliance. DHS says the measures are critical to protecting election integrity and national security. Ron Taylor reporting.
16: Typhoon Bavi is bringing strong winds and heavy rain to eastern China. Breaking news, townhall.com. A bipartisan group of senators say they reached an agreement with the Trump administration Friday to advance a new version of legislation to sanction buyers of Russian oil, potentially ramping up pressure on Moscow. Here's Bernie Bennett.
22: While visiting Kyiv, South Carolina Republican Senator Lindsey Graham told reporters that lawmakers have been working closely with the administration on a version of the bill that would be, quote, acceptable to the White House and that was written in a way they could support. The White House has resisted full support of legislation to limit the flow of funds to Moscow's war chest through sanctions on countries purchasing Russian oil, in addition to Russian officials and entities. Instead, the administration has pushed for the bill to give President Donald Trump more latitude to pursue negotiations with Moscow to end the war on Ukraine. Bernie Bennett, Washington.
16: A judge has set a plea and sentencing hearing for a teen accused of killing four people in a 2024 shooting in Georgia. More at townhall.com.
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1: Hi, Billy Cunningham, the great American. Good to have you with me this Sunday evening throughout America. And you prepare for one show and another one pops up. We had thought that the attempted assassination of Donald Trump by Iran would be the head note Sunday night. Turned out to be important. Because let's face it, there are Iranian hit squads all over this country trying to kill Donald Trump. There's also hit squads trying to take out parts of the Trump family. There's also large numbers of disaffected liberals, such as Tyler Robinson, etc., who will kill Charlie Kirk and murder Republicans if given an opportunity. The bullets seem to be flying only in one direction, not the other. And so I have my guest coming up later, Wayne Allen Root. We're going to talk about this a little bit. And I've mentioned this before to Jeff Cruer and others who have come on my show. The way things are happening, I would have doubts whether President Trump can survive the next 2.5 years of his term with the number of individuals out to get him and a weak and feckless Secret Service that's not protecting him properly, that I'd be surprised if he completes his term over the next 2.5 years because of the number of assassination attempts that have drawn blood. Of course, the first one that we know about was Butler County, in which the assassin was on a rooftop 150 feet away with a scoped rifle. And as the president turned his head, he saved his life. And that that particular attempted assassin, now in hell with the devil, was shot by Secret Service agents, but he had drone technology, and the Secret Service did not use it. There's been some reporting at Newsmax and News Nation and elsewhere. There was a stand-down order about the Secret Service around Donald Trump during the summer before he was elected president in 2024, and it was weak and feckless. And then a few weeks later, what's his name, Routh? Set up shop, a sniper's nest at a golf course, waiting for Donald Trump to get to hole number 14, and his cart would have been coming right at him. But for the sharp eye of a Secret Service agent 2 holes in advance, Trump would have been killed, never would have become the president. Throw on top of that what happened at the White House Correspondents' Dinner. That is complete idiocy to think it's possible that one terrorist could run through security and get within about 40 feet of going up a landing into the White House Correspondents' Dinner to blow up everyone underground is unbelievable. And the video that I've seen indicates that 3 police officers, as he was running through the magnetometer, went the other direction. Unbelievable. And if there were 4 or 5 with body bombs, the whole thing would have ended differently, and the Secret Service was in charge of that operation. And now we have the president coming back from Ankara, Turkey, and he received a word from Mossad and elsewhere. And thank God Trump accepted the advice that there were shoulder-fired missiles waiting for him in Air Force One as it took off with the Qatari Air Force One that wasn't equipped to handle that situation. Would have been taken down about 10,000 feet. And they switched planes, thank God. And the assassination attempts go on and on and on and on. It is totally ridiculous. And I pray to God every night for the safety of our president that he can serve out his term, especially in the next 2.5 years to continue what's happening. On top of that came the aortic dissection, allegedly, of Lindsey Graham. And this was a shock this morning as I woke up to the news that Lindsey Graham died overnight of a cardiac event. About 3 or 4 hours ago, his office put out a missive that it was an aortic dissection, which caused his death. And, of course, yours truly had aortic

valve replacement. It's called a TAVR, transcatheter aortic valve replacement. And so I studied up on the issue, plus probably my best friend in golf. I won't mention his name. He's passed on. Had aortic dissection also, in which an injury happens to the innermost layer of the aorta, allowing blood to flow between the layers of the wall of the aorta. And it's forcing the layers apart. As you may know, as I do, there are three layers of the aorta, which is the main artery in the body that distributes blood all over the place. And it's a little bit smaller than a garden hose. And what occurred sometimes is a breakdown of the inner wall of the aorta, causing maybe chest pain or back pain and other symptoms. And every heartbeat, there's more blood pushed through the aorta into the layer of the aortic wall, which is impossible to sustain human life. My friend had an aortic dissection that was about 14 inches long from his heart down toward his navel, and that's non-recoverable. According to a doctor friend of mine, aortic dissection can quickly lead to death, insufficient blood flow to the heart, or complete rupture of the aorta, and if that happens, you bleed out within 5 or 10 minutes. It appears, when I first heard this, I said, here we go again. Lindsey Graham has a bullseye on his head from the Iranians, and they have not changed one bit. In fact, Eastern time, about 5 hours ago, U.S. Central Command indicated they have launched another 100 to 200 strikes inside Iran. They're 7.5 hours ahead of us, so right now it's about daybreak. It'll be stopping any minute, because let's face it, the regime characters and the personalities have changed, but the philosophy has not changed one bit. Zero. That the new Ayatollah Part 3 is as mean and cruel and vicious as his father and grandfather were. And they're in hell right now with Satan themselves. So to think that you can issue a statement like the Ayatollah Khomeini issued about 18 hours ago about issuing a fatwa against Donald Trump to kill him, and then the president is, I don't think, is responding adequately. I'm with Trump about 90% of the time. But come February the 28th, if somebody had told me in the middle of July, we'd still be in this thing, because Donald Trump will not prosecute this war to its logical conclusion. It baffles me. In my view, these are religious extremists who are homicidal, suicidal, and genocidal. How do you convince someone who's a religious fanatic who wants to kill, maim, rape, torture an entire group of people? How do you deal with that philosophy and say, let's strike a deal? There is no deal to be struck. You don't strike deals with Nazi Germany. I can't imagine Georgie Patton, after the Battle of the Bulge, would say, well, we're about 100 miles from Berlin. Let's see what kind of peace deal we can get with Adolf Hitler. You don't do that. You win. It's called U.S., unconditional surrender. That's what's required in this war. You can only imagine if next month, next year, 5 years from now, the regime in charge of Iran stays the same and they get access to a nuclear weapon. Any doubt in your mind what they would do with it? So this is the fight of our lifetime. It wasn't Iraq. It wasn't Afghanistan. It wasn't Persian Gulf War I, the invasion of Kuwait by Saddam Hussein. No, this is the head of the snake that we're talking about. And we must win this war and win it as quickly and decisively as is possible. And sadly, my president has not waged this war to win it as quickly as possible. He's listening to other voices from Pakistan and from the Gulf states that somehow we have to pay attention to what Ayatollah Khomeini is telling us, that he wants peace. Of course he wants peace. You're getting battered like this. I want this president, my president that I love deeply, to actually prosecute this war and win it as quickly as is possible. Take it down, whatever it takes. The survivability of our country is at stake. When they get a nuclear weapon, they will use it in a heartbeat. And they want to kill the commander-in-chief. They want to kill J.D. Vance. They want to kill, I thought maybe, including Lindsey Graham. They wanted him dead. In fact, there's posters around Iran weeks ago with a bullseye on Lindsey Graham's head. So it's announced that he dies suddenly. First thing I thought about was Iran
or Russia or China or somebody else wanted to kill him. And according to tonight's press releases, it appears that may not be the case, but let's see what happens. If he truly did have aortic dissection, which is provable at autopsy, then what occurred is that the innermost layer of the aorta allows blood to flow between the layers of the wall of the aorta that often causes immediate death. You can't survive when your heart has no blood to pump. And as your heart pumps blood, it separates more the wall of the aorta, which means you're going to die. And I hope that death doesn't mean the end of the Save America Act. Some pundit, I think it was Brett Baer, said on Fox News, call it the Lindsey Graham Save America Act. Do something to get this thing passed. Because those who don't want legitimate voters to vote are opposing it. And sadly, some of those characters involve Republicans, such as Lisa Murkowski, such as Susan Collins, such as John Cornyn, such as Tom Tillis, such as Mitch McConnell, who, by the way, held not a news conference, but released a statement, and he's sitting up in a chair. He looks like Joe Biden on a good day right now. He's incapable of doing his job. And so the votes in the U.S. Senate are now down to 51. And take away two of those four I mentioned, two of those five, including Rand Paul and McConnell and Tillis and Cornyn, Murkowski and Collins. And most of them are voting against the Save America Act, which is incredible. But I don't know how you conduct a war piecemeal, ratcheting it up a little bit at a time, when nothing, the political leadership in Iran is identical to what it was over the last 47 years. Identical. And they're not going to change. Do religious fanatics ever change? No. Impossible. Because their goal is not to save their people from being killed or living in darkness, literally, but their goal is simply to fight the good fight against the great Satan and the little Satan, and to simply not be killed themselves. And so from their standard, Khomeini thinks tonight, we're winning the war. I'm still alive. I'm still in charge of the Straits of Hormuz. Nothing's changed. From his perspective, he's a fanatic religious individuals who wants to kill men, women, and children. That's who he is. And the retinue around him, the thousands around him, are no different. They want you dead. They want your family dead. They want your husband, your wife, your brother, your sister, your mother. They want to kill all Americans. And when given the capability of doing so, they will do it. So why do you pussyfoot around for the last 4.5, 5 months having negotiations in Islamabad? Let's meet again in Ankara. Let's go to the Gulf states. Where do you want to meet? President Trump said a night or two ago, hey, you know what? You want to talk? Let's talk. I wouldn't talk at all. I would win the war. If there's 1,000 sites yet to be destroyed, destroy those thousands. Take care of it. Don't let them exist. Desalinization plants, take care of them. Wipe them out. Bridges, wipe them out. We must win this war. This is talking about the survivability of this nation. That wasn't the case in the Korean War. It wasn't the case in the Vietnam War. We were going to survive. It wasn't the case in the Iraqi War. It wasn't the case in the Afghan War. It wasn't the case in Persian Gulf 1 or 2. No. This is the fight that we need to win. Well, let's continue. We'll talk later. I want to get your perspective on this. If you have any questions or comments, we have two lines open. We're going to take calls from Missouri and Nebraska and Michigan and California. Number to call is 866-647-7337. 866-647-7337. Unconditional surrender. We don't want a 19-page agreement that they're going to breach. These are religious fanatics who want you dead, Mr. President. They want to kill you. They're trying to kill you. And so this isn't a case you can pussyfoot around and talk about more negotiations in Islamabad. I know what happened in April when J.D. Vance flew there under the leadership of the Pakistani foreign minister, who said to the president, send over, they want to strike a deal, Islamabad, and nothing happened. Zero, zilch, nada. Nothing happened. If the President Trump had taken my advice and the smart one, the great one, Mark Levin, and Sean Hannity's advice, by this point, there'd be a different regime in charge in Iran, and maybe there would be peace. But when you stop after 6 weeks and say, you know what,
Let's have more negotiations. These guys don't want to negotiate. They want to kill you. They are religious fanatics who are mass murderers. How do you negotiate with them? You can't. Can't believe a word they say. Are you with me or oppose me on this? Let's continue. Bill Cunningham, the Great American, with you every Sunday night.

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1: This is Kathy at Chankapazoo. We have planned a really great summer for you. Fun, adventure, and special celebrations. That's right. Tell the orangutan turns 40. The prairie rose carousel will be 100 years old. And what's that, Nico? Yeah, I'll tell. So, yeah, Nico turned 21 this spring. Yes, I know that makes you an adult. No, trust me, I know. I'm still cleaning up the juice boxes. Anyway, come to Chankapazoo, where the wild kids party.

Well, let's continue for the next hour or so. I'm going to take your telephone calls, at least for an hour. Later on, Wayne Allen Root's going to join you and I. War. Also later on is Leland Vittert of News Nation and War Notes. Secondly, you know, I've practiced criminal law for decades. A probable cause hearing is simply sufficient evidence to indicate that a defendant should stand trial for the charge alleged. In Tyler Robinson's case, this judge, Tony Graft, is making a mockery of what a preliminary hearing is, putting the family through completely unnecessary pain and suffering that should not occur whatsoever. He could have stopped this thing after a couple days and said, there's sufficient probable cause, I'm setting it for trial, and away you go. With Tyler Robinson, you have the numerous confessions he made to his lover and to his parents. You know, normally innocent men do not confess to murder, would you agree? Generally not. You have the forensic evidence of his DNA on the rifle that just happened to be his grandfather's rifle. You have the video evidence of Tyler Robinson at least four times being seen at the UVU campus where he was not a student. And according to his friends, had never been there before. He lived 90 miles away from Provo, Utah. Didn't live anywhere near it. You also have an important video of him jumping down and finding the rifle. You have several confessions. You have forensics tying him to the crime. You have the videotape evidence. You have the fact that the so-called roommate and transgender lover was given a deal, and he's singing like a canary to save his own hide, but you back that up with ballistic evidence, and this is clear as can be. And so if I'm a real judge, which I fear Tony Graft, the judge in Utah, is not, you quickly find probable cause when you have confessions and video evidence of the crime. And then you have the ballistics, you have his DNA on it, and then you set it for trial and let the jury then have a full airing of all the facts. It is a very low bar probable cause. And now this foolish judge, Tony Graft, is saying he may issue a report September the 1st. I would say of what year? It's been almost a year since Charlie Kirk was murdered by Tyler Robinson and no one else. Too many people have made too much money off lies told about this case. I'm referring to Candace Owens and Tucker Carlson and others. Enough is enough. And if it was a real judge, after 2 days, he would have said, look, Tyler Robinson confessed to it, to his parents and to his roommate lover. The forensics tied to the murder weapon. And we have enhanced AI type photographs indicating Tyler Robinson was in the building just before Charlie was murdered in cold blood. And we got video evidence of him leaving. We have enhanced video of his car with his license plate and him getting out of the car. What more do you need, Judge? Is this enough for you? You're putting the family, especially Erica and Charlie's mom and dad, through unnecessary pain because of the incompetence of Judge Tony Graft. It's got to stop. It reminds me of Judge Lance Ito, a complete incompetent. Now, let's continue. On the other side, I'll take your calls, 866-647-7337. And suspicions abound. I would like not to think that the vaccine that Lindsey Graham took repeatedly in response to COVID-19 did not cause the heart difficulties that millions of Americans have also experienced because of the non-testing of the vaccine and the fast tracking of the vaccine by Joe Biden and the demand by employers and others that you get the vaccine repeatedly. That's a bunch of crap. Millions of Americans are dead because of the vaccine. All right, that's enough on the table. Let's you and I talk. 866-647-7337. Bill Cunningham, the great American, with you and all great Americans.

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7: All right, Drew, hit the music. Mitch McConnell releasing photos this afternoon in the hospital. Say he had a fall, didn't feel well, coming back at some point. This is Tremaine only because he's another no vote on the Save America Act. So whether he shows up or not, I couldn't care less. He makes Joe Biden look competent. This is embarrassing for my home state of Kentucky. And the only interest that Kentuckians have is not to have another election. If he lives until August 3rd, there won't be a special election. And I think the U.S. congressman from Louisville, a Republican, a good guy, is likely to win the Senate seat anyway. But it's embarrassing to have people like Mitch McConnell, who's incapable of doing the job, hasn't appeared for months as chairman of the Rules Committee, and nothing enters the floor of the House without the chair of the Rules Committee giving his okay. Maybe Ted Cruz will get over, but the Save America Act must be passed. We live in difficult times. And lastly, before I go to all my telephone calls, I find myself agreeing with James Carville. How about this? The guy who looks like a cobra, the tactician, got Bill Clinton elected to the presidency, said that he's known as the Raging Cajun, is raging this time at Democrats and left-wing idiots in a recent wave of socialistic primary victories, which are completely absurd. And the socialists have taken over, as you know, the Democrat Party. And when a radical Muslim, New York City Mayor Zohan Mamdani, was elected, he spent 8 years as U.S. citizen. Now, I would have thought it would have been impossible for a radical Muslim who supports Hamas to be elected the mayor of what? New York City? 9/11? I don't think so. Now we got Dr. Abdul El Sayed, who says he's a physician, but he's not a doctor. He has no medical license. And he's another radical, wild-eyed communist that maybe the people of Michigan are going to elect him to U.S. Senate. That's on top of a Jew hater. The next congressman, Chevalier, hates Jews and whites and wants to defund the police, abolish ICE, and not just close the prisons, but bulldoze the prisons. Let go 1.2 million rapists, murderers, and thieves. Get them loose. That's the heart and soul of the Democratic Party today. Let's go to the calls. You got me all fired up. Let's go to a Mark in Missouri. Not heard from him for quite a while. Then Dan in Illinois about aortic dissection, etc. Mark in Missouri, welcome to the Bill Cunningham Show. Mark, how are you?
0: Well, as usual, the Democrats and even some Republicans are making things a mess. First of all, condolences to Lindsey Graham's family. It's just awful news, and for his soul. But I'm calling from the state of Harry Truman. Before I get to my main point, he offered Japan an opportunity to surrender. They didn't do it. He says he was going to bomb them and everything. That didn't even work. So he dropped the first bomb, and they still didn't surrender after that, and he offered them another chance. Then he dropped the second bomb, and finally that did it. These people are irrational, whether it's in Japan those days or now Iran. They don't understand. You can't negotiate with liars, and I have been actually maybe naively hoping a negotiation would work, but it's not going to. I don't think President Trump wants to kill a lot of civilians,
7: but
0: they've got to destroy they got to destroy them. That's the only choice they have right now. I agree with you on that. It's a tough decision, but my gosh, they're never going to negotiate their way out of this. As far as
7: when the Ayatollah supposedly has got a missing leg and facial burns, et cetera. When he issued that statement on Saturday morning, issuing a fatwa against Donald Trump, we're going to kill you, and then Lindsey Graham is dead immediately, my mind said, now, wait a minute. Did they inject him with something? What happened? I'm willing to accept for the time being aortic dissection. I have a guest coming up later on that issue, but I don't know how you negotiate with religious fanatics who are mass murderers. Do they respond to things like losing their water supply or having the power turned off to their TV set? No, these are religious fanatics, Mark. He wants to kill you, and given the opportunity, he would do it in a heartbeat.
0: And they don't care about their own citizens.
7: No.
0: They killed 150,000 of them. So you're right. There's nothing rational here. You can't negotiate with these people, and they're just going to have to be taken out. But the main reason I called was on this SAVE Act. And of course, Lindsey is a quarter of that. And I actually have come to the conclusion that it's really devious what's going on here. There are a number of really good Republican senators, maybe 15, maybe 20, but the swamp still runs the show. And they hate that Cornyn and Cassidy and essentially Tillis have been run out of town by MAGA. When President Trump, he brought in all these MAGA people and voters, the people who weren't active in politics, or many of them didn't even vote. And he has changed the electorate for the Republicans. And they are also worried about losing their jobs in primaries, and they're just panicked. And I think what they're really trying to do is try to make people in MAGA just give up on the Republican Party, say they're not going to do anything we want. We can not vote again. We can go back to the woodwork and not vote anymore, or go to the third party or something. I really think that's what's going on behind the scenes. And because nothing else makes any sense. 95% of Republicans want it. Over 70% of the whole country wants it. And he could get Murkowski and Collins. He would just have to tell them they're going to take away their campaign cash and take them off their committees. That they would come running. That wouldn't be a problem. I know we still have numbers problem with the guys leaving. They don't have any leverage over them.
7: Cassidy and Tillis, They want nothing to do with Trump at all, and nor does Mitch McConnell. They want nothing to do. And Cassidy thinks he lost his job, and Cornyn believe both of them lost their job because of Trump, and that's true. So they want to go out in a blaze of glory. And right now we're down to 51 in the U.S. Senate. McConnell won't show up for a while. Poor guy can hardly get out of bed. And then, of course, Lindsey Graham is dead. I hope not murdered. I believe he's dead as far from natural causes till I hear otherwise. That's 51 that they can afford to only lose one of the six or seven that always vote against Trump. I don't see it happening.
0: Yeah, it's Trump hatred, too. It's not for the country. I don't even think that the SAVE Act is the issue with them. It's just hatred of Trump, or they want to purge the party of MAGA. I think it's both of those things are going there. And who hurts the people of the country? I mean, would they think about the people of the country? Thune has to be a leader, like President Trump says. Are we going to work for the country, or are we just going to be our good old boys club here? The status quo is where they get their power. I mean, and when Ted Cruz was running the last time, Mitch McConnell did not give him a dime because he's a rabble rouser. They don't like those kind of guys. But he gave Murkowski $9 million. That says who they are. And I'm not saying that Thune's exactly McConnell, but that's the thinking of the swamp.
7: Well, that's Mitch McConnell. How can you be Mitch McConnell? How can someone in Kentucky say, you know what? Mitch McConnell, that's my guy right there. He can't get out of bed. And he's like that for months and nothing happens. Nothing.
0: And they're not telling the truth. Something's crazy here. And, He hated the Tea Party, McConnell. He hates MAGA. He hates President Trump. He didn't even like Ronald Reagan. That shows you what they're thinking. And these guys are all doing great things for the country and the groups and then the two great presidents. And it just shows you that there's just such a lack of, I don't know, not being in touch or, I mean, they really don't have any core convictions other than staying in office and getting their perks and their salary and their pensions. And,
7: power. They're after power. And you bring up a great point. My friend Jeff Crew, heir of New Orleans, brought up a similar point. Is that Trump brought to the ballot box millions of conservative libertarian voters who weren't Republicans that voted for him. And so now there's an effort to separate MAGA out of the Republican Party, put it back in the hands of Tom Tillis and Mitch McConnell and Susan Collins, Lisa Murkowski. Let them run the party because then Democrats will be elected for the rest of the century if you split MAGA away from the Republican Party. Throw on top of that Tucker Carlson, and he's completely lost his way. And Candace Owens has these conspiracy theories about the Jews killing Charlie Kirk. That is utterly ridiculous.
8: Oh, my God.
7: And so we got to run. But I'll tell you what, we're in trouble. And I hope at some point we realize what's going on. Let's continue now with, I think, Dan in Illinois. Dan in Illinois, welcome to the Bill Cunningham Show. Dan, how are you?
9: I'm vertical tonight. Anyway, the cardiothoracic surgeon who repaired my mom's ascending aortic dissection 18 years ago told us that if it's an ascending aortic dissection, a.k.a. John Ritter, 90% of people die before they get to the hospital, 5% die on the operating table, and 5%, like my mom, survived the surgery at 83, only to die 4 months later due to complications from bowel obstruction.
7: Serious.
9: If it's descending, it can be treated with medicine. But if it's ascending, and if that's what he had, it's very, very painful, too. I saw my mom breathing in pain. I said, Ma, you want to die tonight or you want to have the surgery? She chose the surgery. 3 months later, when she could finally speak, she says, I hope all you kids dropped out of a heart attack. So, you know, I think he was a goner. If that's what he had, he's a goner.
7: Well, there was a 911 call, and we're going to ferret that out at some point. But according to his own office said it was an aortic dissection, which is provable in autopsy. You can open the chest and see it.
9: Yeah, well, it depends if it's
7: ascending or descending.
9: But if it's ascending, he must have had an ascending because you die pretty quick unless you have surgery immediately. But if it's descending, you can treat it with medicine and possibly surgery. But people who have descending aortic dissections, if it tears downward rather than upward, you got a good chance to survive. Anyway, that's my 2 cents.
7: You got your two. And Dan, my good friend from... he had an aortic dissection of the ascending aorta, and the doctor, he lived for about a day or day and a half. I was with him in the hospital, and the doctor said, if this had happened on the operating table, I don't think I could have saved him. I said, well.
9: Yeah, well, the odds are against you. Anyway, There's no really, it's not congenital from what I've been told. Maybe if you suffered a fall and you struck your chest somehow, I don't know. I don't know how it happens. His number was up. And we're going to miss him.
7: We're going to miss Lindsey Graham. I didn't think I first met him in 1994. He's running for Congress. I had him on the show a few times. And he was full of urine and vinegar. At times he made me angry. At times he made me pleased. But the best thing he did was save the nomination of Kavanaugh. The best thing he did, and we may play later that little speech he gave, in which it was anger at the Democrats for conjuring up and creating Blasey Ford lies about Brett Kavanaugh that almost kept him off the Supreme Court. And you see how the Democrats care about that kind of stuff, because they endorsed Graham Plattner, who raped women. They endorsed Graham Plattner, who took a lover, according to the New York Times, and kept her locked in a room. They endorsed a guy with a Nazi symbol on his chest and a Totenkopf emblem. They endorsed a guy that wants to masturbate in portalettes. So, Elizabeth Warren in Massachusetts said, Graham Plattner, that's my kind of man right there. So you see what their real view is about power. It's not about women, the party of women, whether you're Ted Kennedy or Eric Swalwell or Joe Biden, couldn't care less about women. What's about is power and the retention thereof. And so
9: I got one. One last comment you, Bill. I probably shouldn't say it, but my motto was save America, kill a Democrat. I didn't say Democrat. I said kill a Democrat, and the world would be better off. Have a good night.
7: Thank you. I don't want anybody killed. Nobody. Politics should not get you killed. And, I understand your comments were in a different light, but I can't recall a time when leaders of the conservative movement, whether you're Charlie Kirk or whether you're Donald Trump or other examples of individuals from the left demanding that murder take place on the right. And I don't want anybody killed. I don't care who they are. Live your life the way you can. In these situations, it is so tragic what's happening in our country. I have coming up later Wayne Allyn Root to address it, some of his articles. About his one article is entitled, Is Every Democrat Candidate Either a Radical Communist, a Radical Muslim, a Nazi, a Drug Addict, a Rapist, or a Woman Abuser? And there are numerous candidates, including Dr. Abdul from Michigan. We have a call coming up from Michigan, who claims to be a doctor, and he says he's a physician, doesn't have a medical license, never went to medical school. He simply calls himself a physician because he says he's a physician. And Dr. Abdul might beat former Republican office holder Mike Rogers in Michigan as a radical left communist-leaning Democrat. Same thing happened, of course, in Colorado, and it happened in Chicago. It's happened in New York City and with several members of the Democratic Socialists of America. Let's face it, promised to do the most radical, incredible things to our economy, and they got away with it, and several of them were elected, believe it or not. Unbelievable. Reminds me of the words of a scholar that once said the following, quote, there's no difference between communism and socialism except in the same ultimate end. Communism proposes to enslave men by force. Socialism by the vote is merely the difference between murder and suicide. I don't want America to commit suicide. We can't have democratic socialists and communists in United States Congress or in the Senate, or God forbid in the presidency, because they do not wish us well. They wish us ill. This is not your father's Democrat Party. It went from, Democratic Party was working stiffs, dirt under your fingernails, belonged to a labor union, right? Democrat. Democrats became liberals. Then they became progressives. Then they became democratic socialist. Then they became socialist. Then they became Marxist. Now we're on to communism, seizing the means of production, seizing control of private businesses like Apple and Google and hospitals and pharmaceutical companies and Cintas and banks, having the government seize the assets. That's communism, pure and simple communism. And the media doesn't deal objectively with the facts of what's happening to the Democrat Party. But James Carville, the raging Cajun, and I agree. You have Democrats fighting Democrats, because Democrats who demand that prisons be bulldozed, that the borders be wide open, that police be defunded, They're not Democrats. They are communists, socialists, and Marxists, paid for by foreign interests to espouse a particular viewpoint. That's what's going on. And Wayne Allyn Root will be here over an hour from now to talk about it, but it's a serious problem. Let's take a short break. If line ever becomes available, 866-647-7337. The calls from Michigan and California and Nebraska and Florida and North Carolina and Idaho. Try to get to as many as I can. I'll be with you quite a bit and more telephone calls to come, but I don't know what to say. The president has been subjected to numerous assassination attempts. The most recent one was tipped by the Mossad to the president, and maybe switching planes saved his life again and again and again. He's got 2.5 years to serve, and I pray to God he does, but I have great fears that the forces of evil, of Satan himself, will find a way to kill Donald Trump. 51 minutes after the hour, Bill Cunningham with you every Sunday night.

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9: 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We're visiting with Corteva Portfolio Marketing Lead for Row Crop Fungicides, Madison Riggle. We know these foliar diseases can quickly take hold of a crop if those conditions are right. Talk to me about Forceval Fungicide. Why is that a strong option?
10: We're really excited. This is the first season that we will have Forceval Fungicide. And Forceval really provides growers a powerful tool to help control those key diseases and protect the crop. It's built on 3 powerful modes of action, so it's giving that grower that confidence they'll have, you know, control over key diseases like the tar spot, southern rust, gray leaf spot, northern corn leaf blight, really being the corn focus, and Forceval also being really strong with frog eye leaf spot. With that protection, in addition to what we say our novel SDHI, it has residual up to 30 days, so that really gives growers some extra protection on the back end through those critical growth stages that most competitive fungicides don't have. Farmers should definitely work with their local Corteva rep. In addition, they can also visit corteva.com/fungicidefacts for more information on Forceval fungicide from Corteva AgriScience.
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16: The assigned, it's irrelevant. Whatever promise they make, put it off to the side. These are homicidal, suicidal, genocidal, mass murderers who are also religious fanatics. They couldn't care less about the status of their own people. So the best thing to do is bomb them back to the Stone Age. It's unfortunate, but the people of Iran must suffer because of what the leadership has done to them. In fact, almost every person from Iran inside of America says the same thing that I'm saying, and Mark Levin is saying, and many others are saying. It's been, what, since February the 28th? It's been about 5-6 months, still doing it, still waiting for more talks that are completely irrelevant. Ulysses S. Grant said to Robert E. Lee, unconditional surrender. It's called U.S., unconditional surrender. Not words on a paper that are totally worthless and meaningless to religious fanatics. When they'll kill their own people, they will kill you, Mr. President, and they're trying. Let's continue with more. Your calls continue. On the other side, if a line becomes available, 866-647-7337. Bill Cunningham, the great American, with you every Sunday night.
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21: News this hour from Town Hall. I'm Jason Walker. Many in Washington shocked with the news of Lindsey Graham's death. 71-year-old South Carolina senator died Saturday night. Fellow South Carolina lawmaker Tim Scott says Graham came from very humble beginnings.
22: Here's a guy raised in the back of a bar. He's 19 years old at the University of South Carolina. Within 15 months, his mother dies and then his father has a massive heart attack, and he passes as well. Lindsey adopts his 13-year-old sister and becomes a surrogate father to his sister. That pain and misery led him into public service. And he started public service because he wanted to make sure that no one felt invisible.
21: Senator Scott was appearing Sunday on ABC's This Week. Kentucky Senator Mitch McConnell revealing what led to his hospitalization. The 84-year-old Republican says it was a fall that landed him in the hospital some 4 weeks ago, but he's feeling fine. A political firestorm in New York City. Here's why. Mayor Zohran Mamdani facing backlash over his administration's immigrant enclaves map that left out Little Italy.
0: Italian Americans are calling it cultural erasure. The Italian American Civil Rights League says the map highlights dozens of ethnic neighborhoods, but makes no room for Little Italy, where generations of Italian immigrants built businesses, churches, and families that helped shape modern New York. The group is demanding a quick correction, a public apology, and a better recognition of Italian-American enclaves and official city efforts. City Hall says the map is a guide to help tourists experience cultures, not a complete listing of every community. John Scott reporting.
21: And more on these stories at townhall.com.
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21: Lawmakers plan to bring legislation to the fore that would make daylight saving time in America permanent.
2: GOP leaders are moving ahead with a vote on the so-called Sunshine Protection Act because the bill is a major priority for Florida Republicans, including Congresswoman Anna Paulina Luna. It's also a top priority for President Donald Trump, who in recent months has personally been calling lawmakers to urge them to back the measure that would add more sunlight to the evening hours and end the twice-yearly practice of changing the clocks. Luna helped tank a procedural vote before the 4th of July holiday in protest of the Senate not having passed the GOP elections bill known as the Stay of America Act. She is still not committed to allowing legislation to go through when Congress is due to return on Monday. Bernie Bennett in Washington.
21: Authorities in Vietnam detaining the captain of a speedboat that capsized off southern Vietnam, killing 15 Indian tourists. A number of people have been injured. Breaking news and analysis, townhall.com. It appears the Bay Area Rapid Transit new fare gates are doing, well, exactly what they're designed to do. Here's correspondent Ken Lorman.
23: A viral video captures a woman in San Francisco getting stuck under BART's newly upgraded fare gates while attempting to evade the $2.55 charge. It highlights the system's success in curbing free riding. BART's faster closing gates have boosted revenue by $10 million annually, increased ridership and customer satisfaction, and have reduced crime, vandalism, and harassment. Ken Lorman reporting.
21: Proposed settlement with the U.S. government would require Keystone Pipeline Systems operator to pay a civil penalty of $27 million over a major oil spill in Kansas in 2022. Canada-based South Bow would also spend $40 million to present future incidents. More on these stories, townhall.com.
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24: It's now time for your KBRF News Talk 1250 weekly weather forecast. Today we'll see a high of 94 with a low of 72 and clear skies. Monday, a high of 94 with a low of 73 and mostly clear skies. Tuesday, a high of 94 with a low of 70 and mostly clear skies. And Wednesday, a high of 90 with a low of 70 and partly cloudy skies. This has been your KBRF News Talk 1250 weekly weather forecast.
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0: 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Now, here's the man who's been recognized as radio's best, the recipient of not one, but two prestigious Marconi Awards for his broadcast excellence, the one and only Bill Cunningham.
1: Now, let's continue now with your calls. If a line ever becomes available, 866-647-7337 as we speak. U.S. CENTCOM is reporting that the bombing runs over Iran have stopped. It's daytime there now, which means over the past 4 or 5 days, there might have been 500 targets hit. If there's another 1,000 targets to hit, do it. Do not rely upon any word coming out of Tehran from any leader who's homicidal, suicidal, genocidal, religious fanatics who want to kill you. They will sign any piece of paper and say anything to stop the pain that they feel they're suffering at the expense of their own people. So whatever it takes to win, do it. If it's knocking out the power grid, do it. Desalinization, do it. Bridges, do it. Whatever it takes, get the war over with. We win, you lose. It's unconditional surrender. That's it. I'm disappointed in Donald Trump that he didn't follow through February the 28th and stopped after 6 weeks in April. Now here we are 3 months later, and it's step by step, slowly, but I turn. Well, Khomeini said 2 days ago, I want to kill the president. We must shed his blood. And they tried to do it with Air Force One. And now, once again, it's a measured effect, a little bit here, a little bit there. Whatever we got, do it. Get it over with. And the American people largely will support the idea of stopping this with our victory, not stopping it, allowing the current regime to stay in charge. It to me, it's incredible. And I agree with the great one, Mark Levin, that somehow we have to win the war. We've been saying this for 6 months, since February. We've been saying it. Okay, well, do it. Quit talking about it. Quit saying we'll meet you somewhere. Let's meet in Ankara. Let's go to Islamabad. Hey, we'll meet you in Qatar. Let's get together and talk. There's no talking. We win, you lose. That's it. Let's continue now. And, let's go to Paul in Michigan, the home of the Wolverines. They have a lot of problems. And Paul in Michigan, welcome to the Bill Cunningham Show. Paul, how are you?
2: I'm doing good, Bill. Thank you very much for taking my call. Before my full report, a couple of comments. Dan Carroll filled in great for you last week.
1: Good.
2: And also, your Father's Day tribute, that whole thing, the third time I listened to it, I almost was crying because at the end of it, I started understanding about what our Father in Heaven, who has to deal with his children. And sometimes we don't listen. Sometimes we don't know what, you know, our Father in Heaven is going on to, you know, look at what is going on down here with his children. And it really hit home with me. And I think you should do that every year, well, as you have done it.
1: I've done it the last 4 or 5. And the reason is a little, it's good for me to do it. But number one, I get thousands and thousands of positive comments from sons and daughters estranged from their father. Let's face it, we men act up more than women. A lot of bad women, there's more bad men, and that somehow we hold a grudge that during the living years we don't try to patch over. And when my father reached out to me twice as he was dying to be his son in his death, I couldn't do it. My sense of pride was aroused. The pain that he caused me and my brothers and sisters, my mom, who's a living saint, he put her through a living hell, alcoholic home, etc. And I could not put down my anger. And I think about the Christ who forgave the Roman soldiers who nailed him to a cross, skinned him alive, and beat him to death. And he forgave those who did that to him. We all can forgive and move on. I wish I would have done it.
2: Well, and Bill, you know, what your father went through during the war, he couldn't really explain or talk, and he doused it with, you know, his own medication. And the whole point, you know, that I can make to that as a stepfather and a father, I've told my stepchildren, I'm just trying to be a stepfather, a stepping stone to heaven for you. And you just put such a great, honest and very emotional point to it. In the end, I didn't know the first couple of times I heard it. I didn't know where you were going with it. But, you know, you just lead us all back as great Americans. And now, if I can get to my full report.
1: Paul, thank you. Thank you for your comments. Go ahead.
2: Yes, Abdul Al-Sayed. You can double-check this. I'm sure you can find it, but I've just seen this latest TV ad. It starts out with a elderly woman talking about all the woke

0: talking points, democratic socialists of America type things. And then it ends with, and he was the first American Muslim to endorse Kamala Harris. And then it pans over to Abdul sitting next to his mother, I guess. And he says, thanks, Mom. He gets up and walks away. And I'm thinking, yeah, you're walking away from all of what America stands for. This is, you got to see it if you can pull it up.
1: I'm going to pull it up. I pulled up a few comments about Abdul Saeed. He's described in Wikipedia as, quote, an American physician, an epidemiologist, and Democratic politician. He is not any of that. He calls himself a physician. He never has the degree from any medical school. And today, Amana Raju on CNN played for him the cuts of him saying, defund the police. Don't give the Detroit police any money. Defund the police. And they went back and forth, and he denied saying it. And Manu Raju on CNN played the cuts, and he still denied it anyway.
0: Bill, the whole thing with the Detroit, if you look at the crime statistics that I just heard on WJR, which I listen to you, they're all down right now. And you know, you had your own police chief in Cincinnati and
1: James Craig.
0: From L.A.
1: James Craig.
0: Exactly. A great guy. And if this guy, Abdul, comes and tries to take all of that away from us when things are going pretty good here in Detroit, you know, we've had a bad rep right. all these years, but right. things are going great. We can't afford to have him come in, step in, and then when he said, and like you said, he's a doctor. Does that remind you of Dr. Jill? Oh,
1: yes, boy. Doctor. But, you know, he will not honestly answer a question because the answer is politically dangerous for him. So he simply lies, makes things up. And if this guy can get elected, I didn't think it was possible Mom Donnie could get elected. I didn't think it was possible Chevalier in New York City could get elected. I didn't think it was possible. Brandon Johnson, Kim Bass going to be the mayor of L.A. after what she did. And somehow we get the government we deserve, and that worries me. Because if Detroit and Michigan, if Mike Rogers is not the next U.S. senator from Michigan and Dr. Abdul is, we got bigger problems than I think we do.
0: Yeah, this is a playbook that started over in Europe, and now it's kind of come and infiltrated us. We've seen it coming. Everybody's talking about it. And Mark Levin, I agree with what you're saying because, you know, Mark Levin was really upset about Trump going to Turkey, and Turkey, who is so associated with Russia, and giving him any kind of jets. And right. then they say, well, we have something better than them jets. These jets, you know, you don't give nothing to Turkey,
1: no.
0: who is doing the same thing that
1: no.
0: Iran is telling us.
1: No. I don't get it. I'm with Trump 90% of the time. But when you like declare war on a state of Iran and then want to negotiate a deal with genocidal murderers or religious fanatics that haven't changed at all, I don't get it. I don't understand. If somebody would have told me in February that in the middle of July, we're almost the middle of July, we still have a war going on in Iran in which there are negotiations and papers are being signed, when the leader of Iran has just said on Friday he's put a fatwa on Donald Trump's head and wants to kill him, and they're trying to kill him actively. That's why I thought Lindsey Graham was murdered, but it turns out aortic dissection. I'm willing to accept that. Nonetheless, I don't know how you conduct a war and then have a peace agreement with individuals like Adolf Hitler and the Nazis, and that's exactly what Khomeini is in Iran right now. I don't believe a word they say. They'll sign any piece of paper, but then they kill their own people. When they get nuclear weapons, they will use them against us, put an EMP over Nebraska. And I'm thinking, what world are we living in? Why? I'll ask you this question, Paul. Why won't Trump prosecute this war and win the war? It hasn't been won yet because the leadership is the same despite Donald's protestations. Why can't we win the war?
0: Well, because Donald Trump thinks he's got an art of the deal, okay? But that art of the deal does not coincide with, like you said, our generals in the past, you know, and our presidents in the past that have to drop a bomb to just prove that, you know, we're going to succeed in this whole deal. The art of the deal is going to come from our Father in heaven. And, you know, we just have to keep that faith. That's the only way I keep my sanity, Mark. I'm telling you, or not Mark, Bill.
1: You call me Mark Levin. I love that guy.
0: Well, I got a dog named Mark. I got a brother named Mark.
1: Oh,
0: and I got a good friend named Mark. And I've got you, my good friend, the great American, Bill Cunningham. I love you, buddy.
1: Thanks for listening. But just tell me that Dr. Abdul is not going to be the next U.S. Senator for Michigan.
0: No, he's not my doctor. I'll tell you that. We're not voting for that guy. No way.
1: God bless America. Thank you, Paul. Let's continue now with Danny in Nevada. Danny in Nevada, welcome to the Bill Cunningham Show. Danny, how are you?
2: Hey, Bill. Fabulous. And as a born-again Christian, I already know what it says. At the end of the book, we win regardless. But
1: I believe
2: at any
1: so.
2: Rate.
1: I believe.
2: Yeah. First-time caller. You're right. If I could talk to the president, I would tell him, I would say, you're a smart guy. You say you're a smart guy. Why are you acting so stupid? Don't you know they're just waiting for the time when you're out of office, if they don't take you out before you curb your term out, just so they can continue what they've been doing?
1: They're not going to change. Now, what evidence is there they're going to give their own people the adequate resources to have a functioning government? What evidence is there they're going to say, we're not going to kill Jews, whoever they might be, we're not going to kill Americans? Hell, they kill more Muslims than Christians and Jews. They're murderers. And I don't get it. I love Donald Trump politically. Imagine the world if Kamala Harris was in office right now instead of the Trumpster. But I don't get the pussyfooting around at all, because nothing has changed with the regime leadership. Their Navy's at the bottom of the ocean. Their Army's terrible, but their people are being brutalized. Whatever it takes to win the war, win it as quickly as possible, as painlessly as possible, but win the damn war and win it now.
2: Speaking to the choir, amen, brother. Preach it, man, because our president's in serious trouble. I pray for him every day that God will protect him. And it's just, isn't that something? Just by the switching up airplanes is what potentially saved his life. And probably didn't even know about it until sometimes we outsmart our common sense.
1: Danny, thank you for your call. Stay tuned later. We got Wayne on a route coming up. A senator told me that Iran's playing a dangerous game. I said, well, I hope they are, because they're genocidal murderers, religious fanatics, yes. But he said, imagine what happens the day after the election. And the midterms are done. The votes have been counted. Maybe in some places it'll take 3 weeks to count the ballots, till the Democrats always win when they count extra ballots. And at that point, the president has lost the House, lost the Senate, still the commander-in-chief. What will he then do to Iran? That cost the country so much. If this country turns toward democratic Marxist to be in leadership positions, we're in more trouble than you and I could ever imagine. But he said at that point, he will unleash the dogs of war. And I said, well, let me ask you this. What's going to happen between now and then? Between now and the, 4 months? We got most of July, August, September, October. And, people are being killed. American soldiers right now are at risk. The Iranian people are suffering greatly. They want different leadership. They know if they protest, they'll be murdered by the Ayatollah, etc. The Ayatollah, again, is threatened to kill you, Mr. President. And I guess at 5 o'clock, about 6 hours ago, we started bombing again. Are there bridges to be bombed? Are there power plants to be taken out? Are the reservoirs about to be destroyed? Are desalinization plants still open? Do whatever you can to win the war. And then have unconditional surrender. Don't meet them anywhere. Don't say, the president said 2 or 3 days ago, yes, we'll get together again and talk. Talk about what? Whatever they put on paper is completely irrelevant. They don't pay attention to that at all. They lie, cheat, and steal. You can't believe a word. There's no deal to be made. You win or lose. Where's the deal? You promised to do what? They've broken every promise they've ever made and will break every promise they're going to make in the future. Nothing changes with them. Eliminate them from the face of the earth. And if they think what they're doing is worthy of being with God in heaven, Mr. President Trump, arrange the meeting and let's see what happens. Coming up later is Leland Vittert and also the great Wayne Allen Root. Bill Cunningham with you every Sunday night.

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2: Hit the music, Drew. Hit the music. Coming up later is Leland Vittert. War notes, etc. Great experience in the Middle East as to why we're not finishing the war and why we continue to pussyfoot around. Also later on is the great Wayne Allen Root, live from Las Vegas, to talk about a couple of his columns, including one in which it appears he claims, and I certainly agree with him on this, the Secret Service has been fortunate. They don't have another protectee that is murdered with the number of attempts on his life. And I don't understand when Iran, which has killed thousands of American soldiers, millions of Muslims, killed thousands, tens of thousands of Jews, etc. Trump doesn't finish the job. And he's waiting for another discussion somewhere, I guess, in Islamabad take the approach that the secretive Israeli unit has killed so far 2,500 Hamas terrorists who raped and murdered so many Jews when the Gaza Strip when they were attacked. Think about that approach. Began in 1972 in the Munich Olympics when there were about 20 Palestinian terrorists who killed the parts of the Israeli Olympic team. Prime Minister at that point said enough is enough, and over the next 3 or 4 years, 20 terrorists were murdered. And now the number being done in by the Israelis is about 2,500 of 3,000 terrorists. And using facial recognition, AI, etc., plus surveillance electronic techniques and good old-fashioned police work, Israel, Mossad, has identified about 3,000 terrorists who committed mass murder against the Jews on October the 7th, 2023, which was about 5 months after yours truly went to Israel and found myself in Mossad loving and feeling deeply connected to the great state of Israel. There's about 500 more terrorists to be killed. And you might know that Israel doesn't forget and Mossad does not forgive. And so there's been about 75% of the terrorists from October 7th have been murdered. Another 500 to go. Another 500 will be brought to justice. That's the approach that America should have when it comes to dealing with Iran itself. The approach that Mossad would take when they tracked down so far 2,500 terrorists, about 500 more to go. So I asked the question. I'm going to ask it of you and ask it of Leland Vitter and ask it of Wayne Allen Root. Why don't we win the war? What is keeping Donald Trump from using, if he says we have the military hardware to completely destroy Iran? Why didn't it happen in March, April, and May? Here it is July and August. The president said a few days ago he's more than willing to sit down again with maniacal mass murderers who are religious fanatics and have them sign a piece of paper as the art of the deal. What? You think they're going to have any believability? Absolutely not. And in the long run, the oil from the Straits of Hormuz will be diverted. Right now, there's a pipeline going from Syria and Iraq into different parts of oceans around the world that's going to lessen the need that we have for the Straits of Hormuz. That's going to happen down the road. There is no substitute for victory. And as Douglas MacArthur said in 1964, when he got the Damon Thayer Award at West Point, only the dead have seen the end of war. And at this point, we have to work this to its logical conclusion, why it hasn't happened to this point. We keep talk, which is playing right into what they want. More talk. Let's keep talking. Let's believe what religious fanatics say in writing. When the leader of the group says, I want to kill you, accept what he's saying, Mr. President, and react accordingly. Let's continue with more. Coming up will be Leland Vitter, News Nation and War Notes, also the great Wayne Allen Root. Line becomes available, 866-647-7337. Bill Cunningham, Great American, with you and all Great American.

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1: With SRN News, I'm Jason Walker. There is great sadness in the nation's capital. Over the weekend, South Carolina Senator Lindsey Graham passed away at the age of 71. Kentucky Senator Mitch McConnell now revealing what led to his month-long hospitalization. 84-year-old Republican says it was a fall that landed him in the hospital some 4 weeks ago. The agency that oversees dozens of schools serving Native American youngsters is reporting more on-time high school graduations than ever before. The Bureau of Indian Education says 80% of high schoolers are graduating within 4 years, and that is up nearly 50% from just a decade ago. Apple accusing OpenAI of stealing trade secrets as it seeks to build its own hardware for ChatGPT. SRN News.
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8: Well, let us continue now. Bill Cunningham, the great American. Of course, Groundhog Day is underway in Iran as we speak. Plus, I monitor Leland Vitter, News Nation, on his war notes on a regular basis. And recently, he found himself on the New Jersey Turnpike during a torrential downpour, pulled off and did about 6 minutes on Iran, and also what's happening with Mamdani, etc. And first of all, welcome again, Leland Vitter of News Nation, to the Bill Cunningham Show. And if we had convened, we might have. On March the 1st or 2nd or 3rd, and the bombing was underway. This is going to be, President Trump said, 4 to 6 weeks. And by that point, we're going to bomb them back to the Bronze Age, and all of a sudden they're going to want to talk. After a while, we go to Islamabad once, go to Islamabad twice, then we go to Turkey, and then we end up somewhere in Egypt, and we go back and forth. My gosh, it's almost been now 5 months. If somebody had told Leland Vitter on March the 2nd, 3rd, and 4th, that come July and August, we're going to be back to where we were February the 28th. Would you have believed it?
0: Yeah.
8: Yeah.
0: Absolutely.
8: Yeah.
0: Because I think I may have actually predicted it on this show.
8: Yeah,
0: Bill.
8: You did.
0: Because the Iranians are viewing the world differently than Donald Trump does. Donald Trump thinks that everybody wants the same things he does, which is peace, money, more money, great things, happiness, big buildings. That's not what the Iranians want. The Iranians want a religious war that they've been at for 1,400 years to continue. And so when you look at it through that lens, the Iranians' behavior becomes completely rational. And Donald Trump's behavior of believing that the Iranians can be cajoled with promises of money and big buildings, misguided.
8: Well, then how do we get out of this? Because you often said how it's going to end. You were right in March, early March. You said this, and this is not 47 years. This is like 1,500 years, and it metastasized right 47 years ago into a republic that imposed the requirements of Muhammad, et cetera, from 1,500 years ago. And so when the Trumpster talks about, you know what, let's open up the Straits of Hormuz, let's get you back into the World Economic Councils, let's give you the ability to sell your oil and make some money, the Iranians look at him and say, what are you talking about? We don't care about, we want to kill you and we want to take over your country and we don't care about oil and money. And that's the point.
0: But oil and money to them is the means to achieve their goals, right? Dubai's goal was to become part of the Western world. Sunni Islam has gone through a reformation, and the Gulf Arabs were to become part of the Western world. So they spent their oil money building big buildings and becoming in airlines and everything else and becoming part of the world. Same with Singapore, right? Iran has taken all of the money that they can scrounge together from oil, and they have not built hospitals or factories or tried to educate their people. They have built terror states, and they have funded terror groups that they think will begin spreading Shia Islam across the Middle East, wipe out Israel, and then head to Europe, and then eventually to America. All you have to do to understand the Iranians and how they're going to act is to listen to them. They tell you.
8: Yeah, they tell you, and we don't, and we can't. I don't know if there's a way out of this thing right now. Once again, it looks like Iran will not go after Israel this time because Israel is going to respond. The president has asked Bibi, don't get involved at this point. Israel, in a sense, is standing down because Iran's not attacked them while they've attacked many other Gulf states, including Jordan and Lebanon. They've done that. And now we sit here on the weekend after the 250th. And how does this resolve? How do we get out of this? How do we stop? Can we stop? And if we do stop, what does that mean? If we don't stop, what does that mean?
0: Well, if we don't stop, it means the Iranians will continue to reconstitute their terror regime, and they will continue to embarrass the United States, and they will hold the world's economy hostage in the Strait of Hormuz, because that's what they do. And they, when they see weakness, they will keep pushing. I wrote in War Notes, and I said on the show a couple of days ago, it's very simple what you do. You begin a punishing bombing campaign that prevents the IRGC or the internal militias that are loyal to the Islamic Revolution to either project force externally or internally. This is a sustained, long-term bombing campaign. You let the Israelis start taking out members of the new Iranian government. So you keep culling the herd of whoever rises up, right? It's a hydra from Greek mythology, the snake that keeps growing or beast that keeps growing multiple new heads. You just keep lopping them off. And at the same time, you arm the Kurds and let them begin a ground war to start a popular revolution inside Iran. It is not easy. It is going to be difficult. It is going to be costly. And it's going to be worth it. It is the only way if you want to change the direction of this, you have to eliminate the Iranian regime. And the only way you do that is by killing it.
8: Well, we said that back in March. I know I said it, the conservatives, the liberals, and all of a sudden, within 6 weeks, J.D. Vance is in Islamabad getting nothing. Why didn't Trump do this in the beginning, which he said he was going to do? And I say, and I'll join with you in saying, absolutely, we have little voices crying in the wilderness. We have no control over policy. Why not do exactly what you just said 5 months ago? Well, why are we waiting?
0: Well, I think what we have seen from Donald Trump in the second term is he likes to do very big things that have extraordinarily admirable ends. Doge, when it all started, you and I talked about this when Doge started. The tariffs, resetting the Middle East, the SAVE Act, all very admirable things to do. But he lacks the willingness to endure the pain to go through them. And the problem is that his enemies know this. This isn't a construction deal in Atlantic City where you just go find a new contractor or another piece of land and then beat that guy up and eventually somebody acquiesces. Trump's enemies, both domestically and internationally, understand that he is unwilling to endure political pain. So they wait him out. And that is what has happened on every one of these cases, is that they realize that if they inflict enough pain on him, he'll move on to something next.
8: Well, a friendly U.S. senator told me this is the moment that Trump is not going to listen. But right now, as we speak, there's efforts diplomatically to keep talking, which will amount to nothing. And he said, the Iranians are playing a bad game because come November the 4th, November the 5th, let's say the election is over, that the Republicans lose the House, but control or don't control the Senate with some of those Republican senators. I'm not sure who controls the Senate because they don't vote like a herd as Democrats do. And it's the day or two after the election. And now Trump is in a debilitated political condition because of what's happened in the midterms. He then's looking toward Iran and said, you son of a bees, you're the ones that caused this to happen. Get ready. Here we come. And he said between then and Christmas time, take out 100 bridges in which there's no movement. Take out the electrical grid. There's no electricity. Take out desalinization ports. So there's no water, no electricity, no power, no ability to move anywhere because it's gone. Then Iran will feel the weight of American military power after the midterms. Is that a possibility?
0: It's a possibility. It won't work.
8: It won't work. Well, it will work.
0: What I laid out, the problem is that in the Iranian regime views the suffering of its people, the taking out of its power plants, the crumbling of its bridges as proof of its righteousness, because they will go on BBC and they will say, look at the terrible Americans that are causing suffering in our country. And we are just peaceful Islamists who want to live and have our life and on and on and on and praise Muhammad. That's how this works. So what we think of is that if you can bring a group to their knees, it's kind of like what happened in Venezuela, right? The Venezuelan regime was like, hey, look, we can keep the grift going. We just have to deal with the United States rather than the Russians. Fine. That was an easy decision for them. That's not how the Iranians look at it. The Iranians are true believers in this religious war.
8: Leland Vitter, I wish you could. Well, why don't you advise the president? Our friend Sean Hannity has the president's ear. Why don't you have the president's ear and tell him this?
0: Look, he can subscribe to War Notes just like everybody else. Warnotes.com for free. And he can check out our show. It's opposite Hannity. If you're a little tired of Hannity, come on over to News Nation.
8: All right. Now, on that front, when I picture Shia Muslims suffering is great. Death is something warranted. Mothers grow up their sons to become suicide bombers. And I think of those Shia Muslims marching around some capital in the Middle East, beating themselves on the back with a whip as they're chanting rhythmic verses about the Quran. And that's what you're dealing with. And so militarily, it must be defeated. Now, secondly, you had a good segment of War Notes about a problem we have with Muslim fanatics inside of America, whether it's New York, Dearborn County, whether it's Colorado, and that this particular immigrant group is different than the Italians, the Irish, the German, the Hispanics, etc. Some of the best Americans I know are Cuban Americans. It's wonderful. But there's something different about this wave of immigration, which is strong and constant. I read, maybe you have the numbers, but I read 30-some years ago there was 500,000 Muslims in Europe. Now there's 50 million, and there's a one-third to 40% factor in many Western capitals in Europe. And because of democracy, jump ahead 20 years in birth rates. The most popular birth name in England is Mohammed. That 20 years from now, the continent will be under the sway of Islam. But speak to the American people, Leland Vittert, about how this wave of immigration is different from the Muslim world.
0: Well, a couple of ways. You point out the sheer numbers. That's happening in the United States. But number two, when my Jewish grandmother came to Ellis Island from Ukraine, she wanted to be an American. Every immigrant group you laid out, the Irish, the Italians, the Germans, the Dutch, whoever it was who came, wanted to be Americans because they believed in the American dream and they believed in American values as laid out in the Declaration. The wave of Islam immigrants or immigrants who are of the Islamic faith, they do not seek the American dream with American values. They seek to expand Islam. We know that because we can listen to their preachers, and that's what they say. We can see that because the Somali population in Minneapolis, well more than 50% are on public assistance. In Dearborn, in Michigan, they wave Hezbollah flags. And now in many of the city, in many of the neighborhoods of Brooklyn, the call to prayer blasts at 5 o'clock in the morning. Just new poll came out from the Pew Research Center. 44% of American Muslims have a positive view of Hamas.
8: Oh,
0: but that's the get.
8: Oh,
0: these are not people who are embracing American values. And the difference is the Islamic immigrants have no desire to assimilate because they view themselves as Islamic. And the teachings of Muhammad is that they will come be Islamic conquerors. That's what the teachings are. And if you go watch the videos, which I do every day, of the mosques around the United States, that's what is being taught.
8: And you say, listen to them. In other words, don't guess, don't speculate, don't wonder. Listen to the preachers, and they tell you what they're going to do, and they're doing it. There are parts of Dearborn, Michigan, that are 100% Muslims, in which the call to prayer is ubiquitous. I didn't know about Brooklyn. I can't imagine the other residents of Brooklyn being awakened at 5 a.m. with a call to prayer, assuming you're not a Muslim, which is the majority of those in Brooklyn. So how come it's accepted by those who are Christian, atheists, agnostic, Jews, Gentiles? If I heard the call to prayer five times a day to the Islamic world, I'd be going half crazy. So why don't the residents and the voters say, we can't have this?
0: Well, because a couple of reasons. One is there is now an alliance between the Islamists and the progressives and the socialist movement in America, which that the Red-Green Alliance has long existed. Modern-day expansionist Islam is essentially Marxist in its viewpoint. Just look at what happened with Iran when the Ayatollah aligned himself with the French progressives and the university students to fight the imperialists and the imperialist Shah in the 1970s. We know where this is headed. And I think we watch and see, and I watch in terror at the expansion of Islam in America and the expansion, more importantly, of people who have no desire to embrace American values. And if you go listen to the imams in these very large mosques in Houston, Texas, in parts of Arkansas, in Minneapolis, they talk about that. They talk about how you will not become American. We believe that America is the great evil. We believe that America is dirty in its values, that Islam is the way.
8: Mm.
0: And that is the great struggle.
8: And the roadmap in Europe, there's no-go zones all over Western Europe. And because of the vote and because of birth rates, the average Muslim woman in Europe has 3.8 children. The average native European has about 1.2. Jump ahead 20 years into democracy, you know what's coming. And
0: Islamist. Well, and the great irony, Yeah, the great irony, Bill, is that somehow the 1.8 of the native population is supposed to support, with the welfare systems in the UK, the 3.6.
9: Absolutely.
0: Right? That's how this works. The math breaks down, right? And that obviously is what happened in Minneapolis with the amount of fraud in the Somali communities.
9: So it's the union of the fanatical Muslim Islamist, along with liberal progressive Democrats, became liberals, then they became progressives, then they became socialists, then they became democratic socialists, then they became Marxists, then they become communists. And they have a union with fanatical Muslims to change this country, and we're going to go the same route of Europe unless in the next 10 to 15 years it changes. And do you see it changing in America?
0: The only way it changes in America is if Americans start listening to it and seeing it. And the way that happens is by the media, by you, by me, and by others talking about it. And I believe that the story of the Islamic takeover, or the attempt of an Islamic takeover in America, is the story of our time. Yeah. There are stories that are bigger than an event. They are a story about the movement, right? The civil rights movement in the 50s and 60s, or the through the 80s of America winning the Cold War.
9: Right.
0: That was this 10-year or 15-year arc.
9: The arc
0: we are in right now is Islamists in America.
9: Got to run, but the SAVE Act is important, but not 15 years from now if every American city has the call to prayer at 5 o'clock in the morning. All right, we got to run. War Notes, Leland Vitter. I'll be watching you every night on, of course, News Nation. And Leland, good conversation. Thanks for coming on the Bill Cunningham Show. Thank you, Leland.
0: Thanks, buddy.
9: God bless you, and God bless America, and keep America strong. Bill Cunningham, the Great American, live with you every Sunday night.
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9: Hi, Billy Cunningham went a bit long with Leland Vitter. Much to say, because the policy we're on with Iran is not working. I refer to Ulysses S. Grant. Let's continue. Wayne Allen Root on the other side. Bill Cunningham with you.

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7: News this hour from Town Hall. I'm Jason Walker. Washington mourning the death of South Carolina GOP Senator Lindsey Graham.
8: He was a great politician. He really was. He got along with a lot of people that you wouldn't think of. He was somebody that loved our country. And he fought very hard for the country.
7: On NBC's Meet the Press, the president said he had just spoken with Graham when the lawmaker came back from his trip to Ukraine.
8: But no, he felt okay. I mean, I actually, on the call, he told me, Kristen, he said, you know, I feel good, but I'm tired. He was fine. I knew him well. He would let you know if he wasn't feeling well. He had days where he didn't feel so well, and he'd let you know about it.
7: New data suggesting immigration may be adding pressure to the already tight housing market, drawing strong reaction from conservatives. More on that story from correspondent Ken Lorman.
9: Studies indicate a 1% increase in unauthorized workers is linked to a roughly 2.2% rise in home prices and 1.4% rise in rents. Analysts say added demand is straining limited housing supply, especially in urban areas. Conservative leaders maintain the findings prove President Trump is right to push for stricter border enforcement and immigration policies. Ken Lorman reporting.
7: A proposed legal settlement with the U.S. government would require Keystone Pipeline Systems operator to pay a civil penalty of $27 million because of a huge spill in Kansas in December of 2022. Apple is accusing OpenAI of stealing trade secrets as it seeks to build its own hardware for ChatGPT. It is a major break in a partnership between the iPhone maker and AI company. More on these stories, townhall.com.
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7: She was described by family and friends as an extremely strong woman who never knew the meaning of the word quit. She was a fighter. She was a winner right up until the very end.
11: My name is Martha Ann Lillard. I was born June the 8th, 1948.
12: Martha Lillard was the last polio patient in the U.S. to use an iron lung to live. She was 78 when she died June 26th in Oklahoma. Her sister Cindy McVeigh recorded her sister. McVeigh says her sister got polio when she was 5 years old, just 1 year before the polio vaccine was released.
13: They put her in an iron lung, and they gradually built her back up to where she could breathe some on her own.
12: McVeigh says the family included her sister on road trips thanks to a custom trailer. She blames her sister's death on long-haul COVID-19. I'm Donna Warder.
7: And breaking news and analysis, townhall.com. What started as a patriotic 4th of July flyover in South Carolina turned into a temporary Pentagon-level controversy.
14: 8 South Carolina National Guard Apache helicopter pilots are back in the spotlight after being temporarily grounded for an impromptu July 4th beach flyover that thrilled crowds during the annual salute from the shore. The suspension was described as routine, non-punitive safety review, but critics blasted the move, saying the pilots deserve praise, not punishment. Defense Secretary Pete Hegseth weighed in on social media, promising to fix this and telling the aviators to carry on, patriots. John Scott reporting.
7: Agency that oversees dozens of schools serving Native Americans reporting more on-time high school graduations than ever. Bureau of Indian Education says 80% of high schoolers are graduating within 4 years. More on these stories, townhall.com.
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16: It's now time for your KBRF News Talk 1250 weekly weather forecast. Today we'll see a high of 94 with a low of 72 and clear skies. Monday, a high of 94 with a low of 73 and mostly clear skies. Tuesday, a high of 94 with a low of 70 and mostly clear skies. And Wednesday, a high of 90 with a low of 70 and partly cloudy skies. This has been your KBRF News Talk 1250 weekly weather forecast.
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0: that, according to Israeli intelligence, was going to be brought down by a shoulder-fired missile ordered by Iran. So the president switched planes to the original AF-1. And then, of course, Lindsey Graham dies unexpectedly of allegedly aortic dissection. So Wayne Allyn Root, welcome again to the Bill Cunningham Show. And first of all, let's deal, I guess, with Lindsey Graham. And I've had a good friend of mine who I was at his bedside when he died, who died of aortic dissection. Very unusual. In fact, the cardiologist told me that this is exacerbated by the COVID-19 virus and also by Paxlovid and also by the vaccines that my good friend and many others contracted COVID a few times. Also had the Paxlovid, also took the vaccines regularly. And he said he's seeing things he's never seen. And when I check it out with Lindsey Graham, that do you buy what's being said at this point, or don't we know?
1: Well, first of all, we don't know, and I never claim I know, but I always say I'm very suspicious that it's COVID-19 vaccine-related, not COVID-19-related, COVID-19 vaccine-related. I believe the vaccines have killed more people than anything in the history of this world. I mean, this is like World War II-level death. This is mass murder on an incredible scale. I don't know if anyone intended it to be mass murder, but it's turned into mass murder based, I think, on greed. I don't know if anyone intended to wipe out millions of people, Billy, with this vaccine, but I know they all intended to get rich with the vaccine. And I think, you know, they cut a lot of corners and they didn't do the proper testing. And when some testing turned out, people died. They made sure that nobody knew about it. They didn't release any of the test findings and they whistled by the graveyard and made believe everything was fine and said safe and effective. And they figured if you say safe and effective enough times, and you bribe the media with, billions of dollars in advertising, and you bribe the media with stock options, and you put their relatives on your board of directors at Pfizer and other big pharma companies, then all of a sudden no one will say anything, and they'll just go along with safe and effective. And they did. And I'm telling you that an awful lot of people have died in this country, and every week I see new ones dying of whether it be strokes, heart disease, cardiac arrest, or the big one now is turbo cancer. You know, I know that Lindsey Graham died of cardiac related, but the big one really, I have several friends right now very sick with cancer. I don't think they're going to make it. They're in their last stages and they all took the vaccine. They all have one thing in common. All my friends who didn't take the vaccine are healthy. And most of my friends who took the vaccine have been sick nonstop in ways they were never sick before. And they're dying or dead already. So it doesn't surprise me that we heard those famous words. He died suddenly of a brief illness, because that's what you keep hearing since 2021 when that vaccine came out. Died suddenly, brief illness. Everybody dies suddenly of a stroke or dies suddenly of a heart attack of some kind or dies suddenly of turbo cancer. They get it, and a week later, 2 weeks later, a month later, they're dead. We all know people with cancer. They lived years with it, not anymore. Once you get that vaccine, you die of cancer in a week or 2 weeks or a month. So it's a real problem, and I would guess, and it's only a guess, I have no inside information, that I know that he took the COVID vaccine.
0: Yes.
1: Lindsey Graham bragged about it. He took it on TV.
0: Yes.
1: And I would guess that this is related, a side effect related to that damn vaccine that the media still to this day makes believe is just fine and dandy and safe and effective. And every person, at least on the right side, on the conservative side, we all know it was never safe. It was never effective. And we all know people who took it and died quickly and people who took it and died 2-3 years later or now 5 or 6 years later have had nonstop medical problems that will probably lead to death eventually in the next year or two. It's a long-term problem for this country. And I just keep talking about it and nobody wants to listen, but
0: no.
1: I'll keep saying it out loud.
0: Well, a lot of people made a lot of money. It was never tested properly. In fact, they gave immunity to all the pharmaceutical companies to get this thing underway. I think I had one or two and that was it for me. You have a column up about a week or two ago about why isn't Dr. Anthony Fauci on trial for mass murder? And the chickens have not come home to roost because the Congress and the president gave immunity to all the pharmaceutical companies, the hospitals, and the doctors who administered it. And there's nowhere to go because of the legislation that created it. And I'm dumbfounded by it. Lindsey Graham took several vaccines. And otherwise, he was a 71-year, appeared to be a healthy person. When he flew back from the Ukraine, that was about a 14-hour flight, stationary, and that's bad situations too. But the vaccine, I can still recall Joe Biden, et cetera, and Nancy Pelosi and Anthony Fauci. These are the experts saying, if you get the vaccine, you're not going to get COVID. And therefore, that's the way to have all the lockdowns end in 2021, 2022. You got to load up with the vaccines, and we're seeing unbelievable, unusual deaths. And there's nowhere to go

0: There's nowhere to hide. There's no pharmaceutical company being sued. Dr. Anthony Fauci is going to have to answer questions some point soon. If he lies this time under oath, the pardon given by Joe Biden is not going to apply. But Lindsey Graham, I strongly suspect that he died of the vaccine, and there's nowhere to go at this point other than they're not even financial. And maybe Anthony Fauci should belong in jail. That's down the road. Secondly, on the Trump assassination attempt, and we talked about this off the air, the deep state just tried to take down Air Force One. They failed. This was scary. And we texted back and forth, and I texted you, Wayne Allyn-Root, and I said, I don't think Trump can survive the next 2.5 years. There's too many people and entities trying to kill him. And he's been so lucky up to this point. He's lucky again.
1: Well, you see his reaction. I mean, you know, normally I don't remember ever, in my lifetime, hearing a president talk about his own expectations of possibly being assassinated. And Trump was talking about it. He was saying, look, the whole world's after me. I'm a number one on everyone's hit list. There's hit squads all over the United States trying to kill me. The Iranians are willing to do anything to kill me. And I've been lucky so far, but, you know, luck runs out. I don't know if I'll continue to be lucky. That's an interesting thing. You never hear a president say something like that. And then he admitted that he's left a letter in the top drawer of the Resolute desk in the Oval Office for his successor, assumingly J.D. Vance, but you never know. They could take them both out, and the successor might be number three in line. But whoever the successor is, President Trump's left a note for him that tells him what to do. And ostensibly, the word is it's to, you know, just destroy Iran. If they're the ones who did it, just destroy the whole country and don't stop shooting missiles until they're gone. So it's weighing heavily on his mind, obviously, that, you know, he may not last another 2 years. There's right. too many people out to get him. Secret Service seems to be incompetent.
0: Yes.
1: Certainly doesn't seem to be competent. I don't know if they're incompetent. They certainly don't seem to be competent. And some would say that they're part of the deep state. Maybe they're getting orders to be in on it. So who knows what just happened while Trump was in Turkey. But I can tell you this much. You know, I have a lot of friends who said, well, there's a lot of internet rumors. There's a lot of things that turn out to be not true. I said, yes, but did you ever in the history of your lifetime or in the history of America ever see a president switch planes? No. So something was very believable. Obviously, something was going on. It's not an internet rumor that to try to kill him. They made him switch planes. They didn't allow him to get on the new Qatari plane. So they made him get on the old plane. So, and they told the reporters to keep keep the shutters down. So something was going on. It was a very serious threat, whether it was the deep state, whether it was Iran, whether it was the deep state coordinating with Iran. The point is, a lot of people criticize Trump, and I don't always agree with him, and the things I don't agree with, like the vaccine as an example, I don't always agree with President Trump, but I'll tell you what, we owe him such a debt of gratitude. Everyone's got to thank this man. He could be a playboy, or he could be just a husband of the wonderful First Lady, Melania, or he could be just on a yacht, or he could be on his private jet all day long, he could be playing golf at Mar-a-Lago all day long, he could be hanging out with billionaires, and instead, he's given up his life for the last 10 years for America, and for all of us, for you, for me, for everyone listening. So everyone owes him a debt of gratitude. The man takes no salary, and he knows his life may be a marked man, and he may not last the next 5 minutes or the next 5 months or the next 5 years. So I just say, look, God bless President Trump. He's a great man, and he's not always perfect, and he's not always right, and I don't always agree with him. But most of the time I agree with him, I'll say 90%, and I think what he's done to sacrifice for us, you can never repay. That's all I can say. Never repay. God bless.
0: You can never justify Butler County, Pennsylvania, when the assassin had drones but not the Secret Service. You can't justify what's his name, Ruth, with the rifle through the foliage at the golf course. You can't justify
1: that. At the golf course, yeah.
0: And you can't justify the correspondence dinner. If it was better planned, instead of having one derelict run through, and there were three cops there at the magnetometer that ran away, but if they had four or five of those individuals with suicide vests inside the facility,
1: never would have stopped them.
0: There's no stopping them. If you're the Secret Service with the president, the vice president, the Speaker of the House, along with a thousand of enemies around Trump, the last thing you want to do is be underground with inadequate security when people are trying to kill you, and the Secret Service failed on that one, too. Maybe on this one with a Qatari plane, it might have worked. I don't know, but there were three, according to Israeli Mossad, there were three or four shoulder-fired missiles on mountain ranges between Ankara and the Mediterranean. They were ready to take down Air Force One. And a bunch of other people, satellites got involved and took out the shoulder-fired missiles about to be shot at a Qatari jet without proper defense. And I don't know the next time the assassins are going to be inventive. There's assassination teams in America, and maybe Vance, might be Trump, might be Mike Johnson, who knows? If they survive the next 2.5 years, I'd be surprised. Lastly, one of the best columns you've written is about this Graham Plattner, not exactly Lindsey Graham, but Graham Plattner. And this guy, they knew all these things about him, and they still had 147,000 Maine Democrats vote for him about 3 weeks ago. They knew he had the Nazi symbols. He knew he was a drug addict. They knew he was a pervert who liked to masturbate inside portalettes. They knew he was a rapist and a woman abuser. They knew all that. 147,000 Maine Democrats, including Senator Elizabeth Warren, who said, Graham Plattner, that's my kind of man. Graham, that's my kind of man, said Pocahontas. I read your column, and I'm thinking, where in the hell are we in the Democrat Party?
1: Well, you know, it's the same argument I make to any of my fans who send me a letter and say, I'm so angry at President Trump. There's something he didn't do right. There's something he promised to do he didn't do. And I say to all of them, listen, you know, it's like a woman who has a choice of getting married, Bill. And behind door number one is a man who, I don't know, for whatever reason, isn't perfect to her. Maybe he's not nice enough. Maybe he's not rich enough. Maybe one time he had a weak night and he cheated on her once. And you go, well, don't marry that guy. But then behind door number two is a crazed, suicidal, you know, terrorist who abuses women and rapes women. Which one do you choose? Well, I would choose the one who's a little less than perfect, but isn't a crazed, homicidal terrorist who rapes women. And that's the choice you have in the midterms. The Democrat Party is filled with nothing but Nazis, homicidal maniacs. Look at even with Lindsey Graham's death today. You know, I don't know the last time I have ever gone online or gone on social media and cheered for the death of any Democrat. No. I don't do that. Neither does anyone on our side.
0: No.
1: But all over America, their Democrats once again are pulling that Charlie Kirk crap where they're cheering and they're so happy that this man died. He deserved to die. He's in hell now. And they're saying things like that. And in England, the same thing just happened. Someone murdered a woman who's one of the biggest right-wing politicians in Parliament in England. I think she's like a 75-year-old woman, and she got murdered at her house. And all over England, social media was lit up with people saying how wonderful it was that she was killed and she deserved it. All the leftists hate us so badly. They are such nasty, nasty, violent, vile people. And so my column was about the fact that, you know, you watch these protests against ICE and you see the most vile people you've ever seen. But maybe the argument is, well, that's not, you know, that's not the whole Democrat Party and that's not the leaders. Well, I think the leaders are turning out to be just like the people at those protests, the vile, violent Antifa people that hate us and want to kill us and want to enslave us and want to ruin our lives and bankrupt us and rule over our lives. You know, the Graham Plattner story, that's just one. But it turns out there's a very liberal organization that was trying to find a replacement for this Plattner guy, Graham Plattner, and they couldn't find anyone. They said pretty much every man in leadership of the entire Democrat Party in Maine has a similar woman problem, whether it's cheating, whether it's abuse, whether it's throwing a bottle at a woman's face inside a Democrat, you know, major committee meeting. They're all very, very negative towards women. They all have problems. So this is the Democrat Party. I put it at Andrew Gillum last week, the guy who almost beat Ron DeSantis, who almost was the leader of Florida, who would have been the governor during COVID. Can you imagine, Bill, what Florida would have been like if Andrew Gillum had beaten Ron DeSantis, right? He got arrested again last week, drug charges. The golden boy, Obama loved him and endorsed him and celebrated him, got pulled over by police and arrested in Alabama for driving erratically. The police searched his car, and they found meth, drug pipes, marijuana, and a bong. And this is the same guy they caught in a hotel room in 2020 with two other men. I believe they were supposed to be gay escorts. They were all having gay sex with crystal meth in the room. This guy almost became the governor of Florida during COVID. And all the people who came down, all the people who escaped New York, all the people who escaped New Jersey and other blue states and moved to Florida and brought their money, their business, their jobs with them would have never come. And Florida today would be a hellhole just like every other blue state. Instead, it's the most incredible, you know, exhibit A for how Republican red states are now, you know, so efficiently run, so fun to live in, so safe, not much crime. They've got the drugs under control. Florida is the best maybe state in the country, maybe Texas, right up there.
0: Yes.
1: And it's all because DeSantis beat Gilliam. So the difference between Republican candidates, even the ones that are slightly rhino, you know, even the ones that aren't doing everything you'd like them to do, at least they're normal people. They're not weirdos. They're not transgenders. They're not raping little children. The Democrat Party is filled with the biggest bunch of horrid weirdos I've ever seen in my life. It's bizarre, but, you know, it's communism. Communism 101. Don't, you know, look at New York City. Got a communist radical, Muslim radical in charge of New York City.
0: Yeah.
1: And the things
0: yeah.
1: he does are incredible. So I just point out again, if you don't vote like your life depends on it in November in the midterms, let me tell you, you're making a big mistake because your life does depend on it. You know, if we lose the midterms, Trump is finished and this country's finished. And if we win the midterms, I believe he'll finish the job over the last 2 years. And we're looking, you know, decent. Not great still. I think we're in a long decline. I don't know, Bill, if in 25, 50 years we're ever going to make it. But at least in my lifetime and yours, I think if Trump wins and then we get a win in 2028,
0: yes.
1: I think we'll hold the barbarians
0: yes.
1: at the gate at least. And you and I will, you know, die happy men at least. But I don't know about our children and grandchildren. But at least we can hold them off for a while. But it's bad. It's really bad. You know, every great democracy lasts about 200 years. We're at 250 and we're sinking like the Poseidon or the Titanic. There's just a lot of terrible people out there that I believe, as a not super religious guy, I am a Jew to Christ, my Savior, but I don't go to church every Sunday and I'm not a super preachy guy. Right. I don't talk about religion all day.
0: Right.
1: I believe, honestly, the Democrat Party is ruled by Satan. I swear to you, I really believe it. Everything they do when you watch them, it seems like they're inspired or owned by Satan. They're working for Satan. They're the most evil, horrid people, the things they believe in that I've ever seen. And it reminds me, it was a famous Polish freedom fighter. And they said, how many people did you kill in battle? And he said, I've never killed a person, but I've killed thousands of communists. It's a great line.
0: Well,
1: they're not people. They're not human. They're the devil, these people. And unfortunately, the Democrat Party has become that in the United States today.
0: Yeah, we got to run up against the clock, but we got the government we deserve. It worries me. RootForAmerica.com, RootForAmerica.com. Wayne Allen Root once again. Thanks for coming on the Bill Cunningham Show, my friend. We'll do it again. Thank you very much.
1: God bless. Bye-bye.
0: God bless America. RootForAmerica.com. All right, let's continue. Bill Cunningham with you every Sunday night.

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9: Well, Billy Cunningham, the great American, Wayne on the Root makes a lot of sense. In fact, his article, you might know, is at WayneAllenRoot.com war.com. Is every Democrat candidate either a radical communist, radical Muslim, Nazi, drug addict, rapist, or child abuser? He's referring, of course, to Mamdani, communist radical, Ilhan Omar, of course, Rashida Tlaib. How about Michigan U.S. Senate candidate Dr. Abdul El Sayed, who's a wild-eyed communist, radical Muslim? He hates Jews, and he says he's a medical doctor when he's not. And throw in a few U.S. congressmen elected from New York City, like Chevalier, who hates whites and Jews, and they're defunding the police and bulldoze the prisons. Maybe Wayne on the Root's got a point. Well, let's continue with more. Up next is Chris Martz of ChrisMartzWeather.com. We have more hot weather coming. What does it mean? Bill Cunningham with you and all great Americans.

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1: With SRN News, I'm Jason Walker. Tributes from around the globe coming in for South Carolina Senator Lindsey Graham. Veteran lawmaker died Saturday in Washington. He was 71. Kentucky Senator Mitch McConnell speaking out now on his hospitalization. 84-year-old Republican says a bad fall was what landed him in the hospital 4 weeks ago. Trump administration has subpoenaed several of the New York Times reporters to testify before a federal grand jury after they published stories claiming the new Qatari-donated Air Force One lacks key security features. President supporters say the subpoenas are a necessary probe. Residents of Philadelphia and surrounding area cleaning up after a series of major storms swept through with 70-mile-per-hour winds. No one was killed, but several injuries reported. SRN News.
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6: 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We're visiting with Corteva Portfolio Marketing Lead for Row Crop Fungicides, Madison Riggle. We know these foliar diseases can quickly take hold of a crop if those conditions are right. Talk to me about Forceva fungicide. Why is that a strong option?
7: We're really excited. This is the first season that we will have Forceva fungicide. And Forceva really provides growers a powerful tool to help control those key diseases and protect the crop. It's built on 3 powerful modes of action. So it's giving that grower that confidence they'll have, you know, control over key diseases like the tar spot, southern rust, gray leaf spot, northern corn leaf blight, really being the corn focus, and Forceva also being really strong with southern leaf spot. With that protection, in addition to our novel SDA.
8: Billy Cunningham, the Great American, about a week or 10 days ago around the 4th of July, you may know there was a heat dome that set all kind of records across the nation. And I was in the environs of Florida. In fact, it was cooler in Florida than it was in Cincinnati, where I'm from, but the Midwest suffered high temperatures. According to the experts, it was the highest temperatures ever recorded. We had more disasters than ever before, and more are coming. And the predicate of that, of course, is man-made climate change, that the activities of human beings like you and I are fundamentally changing the weather for the worse. And so there's been testimony in the Congress from some about why that may not be the case. Of course, climate is changing. The climate's always changing. But the ability of human beings to affect the climate is somewhat different. Joining you and I now is Chris Smart, so chrissmartsweather.com. And Chris, a meteorologist, thanks for coming on the Bill Cunningham Show. And first of all, was my statement accurate in a sense that weather is always changing, the climate's always changing? Of course it is, but the measurable effects of human activity is de minimis at best. Am I right or wrong?
9: Well, hi, thanks for having me on. It's a pleasure to be here. And for the most part, yeah, I would agree with that. I do agree with the basic theory of global warming, and that if you increase the CO2 concentration from, say, fossil fuel burning, then that's going to have some radiative impacts, and that could have an impact on the global average surface temperature. Now, I don't put much stock into that value because nobody feels the global average surface temperature. You feel the local temperature outside. The temperature in Fairbanks, Alaska right now has no impact on me, but the temperature here in Huntsville, Alabama, where I'm located, now that's what impacts me. But all else being equal, CO2 is a greenhouse gas that should cause some slight warming in the atmosphere. However, there are so many other factors that come into play, such as changes in ocean circulation, changes in cloud cover, which aren't modeled well. And a simple 1 or 2% change in cloud cover that's naturally driven by, say, heat redistribution from ocean circulation changes or a change in cosmic ray flux or a change in, say, aerosol concentrations, that can more than wipe out the effects of CO2-induced warming. So there's a whole lot of natural variability, and it hasn't been researched enough to really have an understanding of how much exactly is natural versus how much is man-made. Because, and it's also the fact that the range of natural variability is so low that you can't not really detect in actual measurements an anthropogenic impact outside of, say, urbanization and land use change.
8: And I've watched some of the testimony in the Congress about the composition of CO2 in the atmosphere. Am I correct to state that the composition of CO2 in the atmosphere is about 0.04% of the atmosphere? I said 0.04 is CO2. Is that correct, approximately?
9: That is correct. That is correct. 0.04%, 400 roughly parts per million, 425 now, I think, was the last time I checked. But yeah, for every 1 million molecules of air, 425 of them are CO2. Very little.
8: Very. So even if the CO2 goes up a little bit, and let's face it, I'm in favor of clean water. I'm in favor of clean air. We had a pollution problem. Largely, that's been solved. The EPA did a great job in getting rid of, and the Ohio River, for example, I see fishermen at the Ohio River catching and eating fish out of the Ohio River. That could not have happened 20 years ago. In Cleveland, Ohio, the river caught on fire. That doesn't happen anymore. And so we have a cleaner environment than we've had. However, we also have on the other side, communist Red China in India. They're not paying much attention to CO2 emissions. Is that fair to say?
9: Yeah, that's fair to say. Exactly. We have had the air quality in the United States has never been better than it is today. You know, we've tackled a lot of the real pollution problems, you know, things like sulfur dioxide, things like, fly ash, stuff like that. We've really cleaned the air. We've cleaned our water. There's improvements to be made, of course, you know, anywhere. But carbon dioxide is not a pollutant. It's an essential life-giving gas that is required for photosynthesis. And carbon is the building block of all life. We are carbon-based life forms. So this idea that is pollution and somehow bad for us at the concentrations encountered in the atmosphere is just silly talk. Carbon dioxide can be toxic, but we're talking at levels of 40,000 parts per million. Submariners in the Navy are exposed to concentrations exceeding 5,000 parts per million, and they're just fine. Remind you, in the atmosphere, we're talking 420-something parts per million. It's very minuscule. It's not a pollutant, even if it has a slight warming effect on the atmosphere. In my opinion, based on my assessment of the literature, the net benefits outweigh any potential cons.
8: Great. I listened to Joe Bastardi. He's one of the guys that you pay attention to. And you just said two things you said, Chris Smart, very important. We have the cleanest air in the United States ever been able to measure it. It's the cleanest now it's ever been. And secondly, there are benefits to CO2 emissions. Explain the benefits.
9: Well, one of the benefits, by the way, Jim Bastardi is a great friend of mine. He is a wonderful, wonderful guy and a great meteorologist. He's an absolute legend. Just thought I'd put that out there. But some of the benefits out there include primarily is the global greening. There's been a market increase in the average, the average leafy area, green area in the world. In most of the continents since the 1980s. This is based on NASA satellite estimates. It's scientifically proven because of the whole photosynthesis thing, which I just talked about, that if you increase the CO2 concentration, you're going to have more efficient plant growth, all else being equal. And this is why farmers pump CO2 into their greenhouses. Another benefit of it is that you have longer growing seasons, especially in places like Canada and the Corn Belt of the United States or the Heartland, where temperatures, you know, the winters, as you probably know, can be very brutal. So if you have longer growing seasons, you have longer warm period because of, say, a little bit of global warming from CO2 or whatever the cause. If you have a higher CO2, you're going to have longer growing seasons. So it's all the great benefit. You have fewer frost days. Because during the 18th, 19th centuries, there were a lot of crop-killing frosts in, say, April, even May, all the way down into Dixie, all the way down into Alabama, Georgia, Mississippi. There's records of there being late-season frosts that wiped out, you know, tobacco crops, that wiped out orange crops, and all that stuff. So having a longer growing season reduces the risk of that happening, and that's better, especially because of the fact that the population's grown, you know. So that's a great thing to have. There's a whole bunch of benefits that outweigh any cons. One of the biggest cons people bring up is this thing called ocean acidification. There's a couple problems with that. The ocean's not becoming acidic. It can't become acidic because of all the limestone in the ocean that sequesters the carbon. The second thing is that the coral bleaching argument that they bring up. Well, coral bleaching is primarily caused by local changes in sea level with shallow reefs caused by changes in El Nino, La Nina. And you also have there is a man-made impact on coral bleaching that's bad, but that is mostly caused by some of the sunscreens we use have very toxic chemicals that are bad for coral. So when they leak off of your skin into the water, especially in high tourist areas, we've seen this in parts of like Mexico, Akumal, I think is how you pronounce it. There's a reef there that's suffering very badly because of all the tourists. It's a big tourist attraction in there. It's a big resort. But 10 miles away from it is doing perfectly fine. So that just proves that this is not CO2 that's causing this. So that and benefits far outweigh the cons, in my opinion.
8: This is heresy. I can imagine you can't get any work at a liberal college or university. You can't be on any panels because you're expressing the truth, which doesn't fit. Isn't there too much money involved in causing global warming remedies and solutions? I talk about the homeless problem now and then. It's about $100 million a year business. And the last thing those homeless advocates want is to solve the problem. Then they're out of a job. And so if, in fact, climate alarmism works and you get paid to hold viewpoints, is that part of the problem?
9: Yeah, that's part of the problem. Money has corrupted science. Now, I wouldn't say that money has corrupted all the scientists and stuff because, to be truth be told, the scientists, even though a lot of them at universities and the government positions, they make decent salaries. Sometimes they make really good salaries if they're at a prestigious university. But a lot of them aren't necessarily in it for the money. But the thing is that now the politicians and stuff, people like Al Gore, have made millions of dollars, hundreds of millions of dollars, tens of millions of dollars off of this, of these green energy solutions. But when it comes to the scientific community, there's actually a bigger problem that we have. And when it was decided that virtually all scientific funding would be taxpayer funded, so that put Congress, politicians, in charge of apportioning and allocating that money. To these funding agencies like the National Science Foundation and the Department of Energy, which also gives grants, and NOAA and NASA. And so when politicians are in charge of putting this money out there, then that puts policy goals in charge of where that money is going. And so scientists long ago, back in the 1980s, when the United Nations was really getting a grip on this whole issue, they thought this climate change issue is the perfect way to get their policies across because the United Nations has this kind of anti-capitalist, anti-energy company, anti-fossil fuel industry motives. And so they want to implement policies that are going to achieve that. And the only way to achieve those policies is if you sway public opinion. So if you can sway public opinion saying that, well, the fossil fuel industry is creating all this carbon pollution, and I use air quotes there, well, then you can convince the people that these companies are bad and they can vote for the politicians that can get these policies enacted. And so when you have scientists whose careers depend, their success in climbing the ladder to the in the universities or these government research positions, when their careers and their success, their ability to get published in a journal or collect accolades, awards from, say, the American Geophysical Union or American Meteorological Society, when their career success depends on that money, then that means that they are going to, they know what they have to say in order to get that money. If the scientific community came out today and said, well, you know, there's no climate crisis, we were wrong, that money, their funding would disappear and they'd be out of a job.
8: So that's
9: a big problem we have.
8: Much like in the homeless advocates, you got to keep the problem alive to get paid. You have a posting. We got the dome is coming in a few days once again over the Midwest. Quote, you say what journalists don't want you to know about heat waves in July. Explain.
9: Yeah, so heat waves, obviously every summer we have heat waves. This is nothing new. And even though I'm only 23 years old, I understand. And as you do, you've been around longer than I, you know that it gets hot in the summer. It always has. This is nothing new under the sun. And if you go back and look at the weather records for the United States, going back to 1895, we have a pretty good record. Now, I get that the planet's billions of years old, but we have really good records in the United States going back over 130 years. And if you look at the average number of days per year, reaching 90, 95, and 100 degrees Fahrenheit across the entire United States, average it per station, the number of hot days reaching those thresholds has decreased by 18% since 1895. And the number of 90-degree days, which I didn't even include in that chart, is down even further. It's down by over 25%. So we're not seeing this increase in heat waves. The hottest summers we've had on record were 1936, 1934, 1930, 1925, 1901, 1918, 1953 and 54, 1988. The most recent really hot summer, by all things considered, if you look at the June, July, August temperatures, not just little heat waves here and there, was 2012. So you have to go back over 10 years to really find something of that kind of magnitude. And you have to go back over 40 years to find something that's, you know, even higher, hotter than that. So this is something that we've been very blessed in recent decades to have pretty mild summers by all things considered by 20th century standards. If you look at the average number of heat wave days, you look at temperatures, if you look at each station's top 10% of hottest days in their period of record, then average it across the stations, there's been no increase in heat waves. One of my favorite scientists, Dr. John Christie at the University of Alabama in Huntsville, just published a paper and found that the number of extremely hot days, confirming my findings, have decreased substantially since 1899. So once again, we're not seeing these increases in extreme temperatures. My final point about the extreme heat is that 38 of the 50 U.S. states set their all-time high temperature records more than 70 years ago. That's 76% of states.
8: So basically, there's a lot of money in climate alarmism. There's little money in the facts and the truth. When you say since 1895 that high temperatures have gone down on average by 18%, but someone poorly educated, someone listening to the mainstream media, and it's going to be hot this week, maybe in the 90s, 95-degree temperatures in the Midwest, because you don't have a lived history going back 100 years, you have to rely upon the media to tell you the truth about climate change and also about heat waves. And the fact is, we've had worse heat waves in the past than today. And the longer we live, the more air conditioning we get. Also, one other quick point. Most of Europe is without AC. And there's large numbers of people who die in Europe because of the heat wave. But a greater, higher number die because of cold temperatures, correct?
9: Yeah. Oh, more than 9.5 times more people die from extreme cold exposure than do extreme heat. Extreme heat is actually humans' lowest weather-related risk. More people die in flooding. More people die from hurricanes. And more people die from that type of stuff. And in cold weather, it's the number one virtually everywhere. There are some places where extreme heat is the number one killer, but that's not the global thing, and that's not, that's not the rule. It's the exception on different continents.
8: Well, you're making complete sense, which means the mainstream media won't pay attention to you. But ChrisMartzWeather.com, it's all there, all the information, many of your postings. You're a young feller, but let's face it, you come armed with the facts. And Chris Martz, once again, thanks for coming on the Bill Cunningham Show, and you're a great American. Chris, thank you very much.
9: Thank you very much.
8: And roll tide, roll tide.
9: Absolutely, roll tide.
8: God bless America. Thank you, Chris. The truth will set us free. It was much warmer years ago and a century ago than it is today. And climate change upwards is a positive. The benefits outweigh the cost. How about that? Bill Cunningham with you every Sunday night.
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8: Hi, Billy Cunningham, the Great American. Thanks for listening tonight. Of course, you planned this show based upon another assassination attempt by Donald Trump on Air Force One. It turns into the death of Senator Lindsey Graham about 24 hours ago, which is really incredible. And I'm not a medical doctor, unlike Dr. Abdul in Michigan. I don't play one on the radio. But there are so many Americans suffering myocardial infarctions and other kinds of difficulties in the heart because of all the vaccines we were told we had to take. I specifically remember a time when Lindsey Graham, great senator from South Carolina, did once or twice on camera to encourage other people. And from that, according to media accounts, he took many, many vaccines. And I wonder what part that had with his aortic dissection, if that's the case. We're going to find out later. But the preliminary reports are that the dissection of Lindsey Graham's heart occurred when an injury to the innermost layer of the aorta allows blood to flow between the layers, separating the walls, which causing almost immediate death. And Lindsey Graham, I don't know, there'll be a determination later exactly what caused it. But he was a good man. The Senate's now down to 51 votes, assuming Mitch McConnell can't show up anymore, which he can't. He's in bad shape. And maybe it's a good idea to save the America Act. Call it the Lindsey Graham Save America Act. I know a couple senators have said they want to do that. That was an idea of Brett Baer and others and Sean Hannity, etc. Call it the Lindsey Graham Save America Act and let people vote against that, which, of course, Democrats will, and probably two Republicans would vote against it. Right now in the Senate, it's down to 51 votes because of the unfortunate death of Lindsey Graham and the non-attendance of Mitch McConnell. Thanks for listening. Bill Cunningham, the Great American, with you and all great Americans.

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7: News this hour from Town Hall. I'm Jason Walker. Preliminary findings regarding South Carolina Senator Lindsey Graham's death have been released by the medical examiner in D.C. Here's correspondent Ken Norman.
8: Senator Graham died after a rupture in his aorta, according to a preliminary medical examiner finding shared by his office. The rupture was related to the hardening of Graham's arteries. An official cause of death will be disclosed after toxicological and microscopic testing.
7: Lindsey Graham was one of President Trump's closest allies on Capitol Hill and traveled the globe to advocate for more aggressive U.S. foreign policy. Graham himself, a former Air Force lawyer who served in Congress more than three decades, had just turned 71 years of age 2 days before dying. And on ABC's This Week, Delaware Democratic Senator Chris Coons, just back from an overseas trip to Ukraine with Graham, says his colleague was upbeat.
9: It is hard to lose him. Over dinner to celebrate his birthday in Ankara, we were talking about how unlikely it was that either of us would end up senators. His childhood was hard. He was orphaned at a young age, and he never imagined he'd be a United States senator. He was in a good mood, having just won his primary, and he was very focused on Ukraine. We had met with President Zelensky earlier that day, and it was a great meeting.
7: Residents of the Philadelphia area cleaning up and assessing damage after a series of very severe storms called microbursts swept through the area with 70-mile-per-hour winds over the weekend. Storms downed trees and power lines. A few people were hurt, but officials say there have been no reports of any fatalities in or around that area. More on these stories, townhall.com.
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7: Dozens of buildings testing positive for Legionnaires' disease amid an outbreak in New York City. Correspondent Julie Walker is on the scene and has taken a look now at the latest situation and what authorities are doing about it.
11: The Guggenheim Museum in New York City was among at least 31 buildings on Manhattan's Upper East Side testing positive for the bacteria that causes Legionnaires' disease in this latest outbreak. The City Health Department on Friday releasing that list, ordering those buildings to clean and disinfect their cooling towers. More than 45 people have been sickened in the latest outbreak, but none have died. 7 people died during an outbreak last year. The health department says Legionnaires is not transmitted person to person. People often contract it by breathing in tiny droplets of contaminated water. Julie Walker, New York.
7: And breaking news and analysis at townhall.com. It was a royal reunion between England's king and his youngest son. Ed Donahue has more.
12: King Charles hosted his son, Prince Harry, and met with his family for the first time in years. There has been a royal rift since the king's youngest son and wife, Meghan, quit royal life and moved to California 6 years ago. Harry, Meghan, Prince Archie, and Princess Lilibet got together with the king and Queen Camilla at Highgrove House, a country estate outside London. Harry is in Britain for a number of charity events, including the Invictus Games.
13: The Invictus has never just been about belonging to a team. It's about belonging to each other. We are a family, one that I am so proud and so honored to be a part of.
12: I'm Ed Donahue.
7: Agency that oversees schools serving Native Americans reporting more on-time high school grads than ever. Bureau of Indian Education says 80% of high schoolers are graduating within 4 years. More on these stories, townhall.com.
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15: It's now time for your KBRF News Talk 1250 weekly weather forecast. Today we'll see a high of 94 with a low of 72 and clear skies. Monday, a high of 94 with a low of 73 and mostly clear skies. Tuesday, a high of 94 with a low of 70 and mostly clear skies. And Wednesday, a high of 90 with a low of 70 and partly cloudy skies. This has been your KBRF News Talk 1250 weekly weather forecast.
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from the Great Lakes. On the other side of Erie, I'm Ryan Recker, your host tonight on Coast to Coast AM. Lot to get to on the show. If you want to email RyanRecker at coasttocoastam.com is how you do it. Very happy to be with you and two fantastic guests to bring you. First is Chip Coffey, medium, paranormal investigator. We'll talk afterlife. We'll talk ghost stories, reincarnation. That'll be interesting. And we'll take some calls with Chip Coffey. I already had a few emails come in. Questions for Chip. Another one. Will Chip be doing readings tonight? The show hasn't even started, and we're already getting emails about

0: files that are released by the Department of War. Your phone starts blowing up as soon as the files come out. Have you seen the files? Did you see the new ones came out, the fourth batch? They're here. What do you think? And I get a lot of those messages. And I keep thinking to myself, I've seen stuff on Coast to Coast in what people have sent me and what's on the website that seems to be better evidence than what the Department of War has released so far. Not to say that what they're releasing isn't interesting. What they are releasing is very interesting. I found that there's a lot of people that are into the mainstream phenomenon of this, and they have just scratched the surface of what they can uncover if they truly start to look into it. And that's what Coast to Coast AM is all about. You can find that on our website right now. If you want to email me any questions for our guest, Chip Coffee, Ryan Recker at coasttocoastam.com. We're going to get to him right after the break. Don't go anywhere.
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0: And welcome back. I'm Ryan Recker, and joining us here is a psychic medium, paranormal investigator. You may have seen one of his television shows, so many of them, including Kindred Spirits, Psychic Kids, which is that was a cool one, Paranormal States, and Jack Osborne's Night of Terror. Joining us now is Chip Coffee. Chip, welcome to Coast AM.
1: Hello, Ryan. How are you?
0: I am doing great. Now that we get to connect here on this Sunday night, Monday morning, I find that the late night Sunday nights are always fun. I wonder, I think there's so many different things that you cover. It seems like you have a wide array of talents. Are some stronger than others?
1: I don't really think one is stronger than another. I think they kind of work hand in hand with each other to create a really curious and interesting dynamic for the work that I do.
0: Yeah. And you know what? It's weird to think of this as work sometimes, doesn't it? Because everyone says, oh, you work in radio. You don't work. I'm like, you know what? It is a lot of work. It doesn't look like it. And I'm guessing the same way when you're doing a television show. They see the end product. Everything's so well polished. Everything's so fun. You don't realize the amount of work you have to put into it. Do you have to stretch, kind of like an athlete would stretch before a game to make sure they don't pull a muscle? If you're going to be, let's say, doing a session with someone and you're going to be looking into, afterlife, do you have to stretch ahead of time to make sure you don't hurt yourself?

0: I do, I nap. I am in love with my afternoon nap. So if I'm going to go on an investigation or film a TV show and it's going to be in an evening, on an evening set, then typically I will nap in the afternoon or try to catch up on my sleep. Also do some prayers of protection before I go on an investigation or do readings and ask for my spirit guides and my protectors to be with me. So yeah, in essence, I kind of do a little bit of prep work, but not a whole lot.
1: Right. Well, there's a great question that came in through the email right away, and I wasn't planning on going there first, but when it comes to reincarnation, this question came in and said, I've been hearing a lot about us being on a prison planet and having no choice if we reincarnate or not. So I want to get to that answer in a roundabout way. What are your thoughts on reincarnation first?
0: I believe there's too much evidence to support the idea of reincarnation that we can't discount it. I personally have some memories of what I believe are past lives, one in particular. So, we see the stories about young children who have experiences that they talk about and being very accurate. I have one in particular that I'll share with you, and that is when I was working in the travel industry many years ago. I had a lady who was Indian from India, and she had a nephew who still lived in India. And when he was very young, he started talking about his other family who lived in another town. And he kept talking about them and giving details and everything. And finally, he asked his parents to take him there to the house, to the place he had described to them. He said, "I want to meet my other family. I want to be go and see my other family." And, they thought he was having a vivid imagination, but he was adamant about wanting to go to this town and see this family. So finally they said, "All right, all right, all right." So they got in the car and drove to the town, and he gave them directions on how to get to the house, and the house showed up, and it was just as he had described. And they went and thought, this is going to be interesting. But they knocked on the door, and an elderly lady came to the door, and this little boy, who was probably seven, maybe, said to the elderly lady, "My wife, I've returned to you."
1: What?
0: And he started talking to her, and everything was just as he had described. So, Ryan, how do you make that make sense? I don't know the answer to that question.
1: Right. I would think that, at least in today's times, my kid has too much access to the internet to hear stories like this, but everything for it to line up would be quite the coincidence. That would be hard to explain. But I think the email, and going back to this now, this is the roundabout side of it. The reincarnation, it almost seems like a punishment in a way to be brought back to all of this, to think that, and there's so many different faiths. And people look at the afterlife, your reward. You don't have to worry about the worldly things to be put right back into the system. Almost seems like a punishment in a way. And the person described it as a prison in a way. It seems like someone's punishing us if we are brought back into this world. What are your thoughts on that?
0: I don't view it in that respect. I think that it's all part of an evolution. I think that in its purest form, what our souls want is to be as close to divine perfection as we possibly can be. And in my opinion, you cannot get to divine perfection, but you want to be close to it. You want to continue to grow your soul, if you will. So you can't get that in one go round on the planet, so you have to make a lot of attempts to do it. And I know that when we come back to this earthly plane, that things can interfere with our purpose that we came back here to accomplish. And the two things that can interfere with that are our free will and ego. And those can kind of derail our soul's intent for coming back into a specific lifetime. So also things that can happen are the free will and ego of other people can sort of derail us. So it's a crapshoot sometimes for exactly what you're going to get. But the hope is that when you leave an existence, you're better than you were when you came into it on a soul level. But as far as a prison thing, nah, I no, I don't, I can't even begin to believe any part of that.
1: Yeah, and it's kind of interesting to think of it that way, Earth as a filter to try to, I guess, purify yourself little by little. And if by the end of it you need to go through it again, you go through it again. And it's almost like that is life in so many different ways. It's about the pursuit of making yourself better and, you know, trying to look back and say, you know, I've come a long way in a good way. And that's kind of the goal of life in a lot of ways. So that makes sense.
0: I do want to add this, if I may. And that is that people can believe whatever they want to believe as long as they treat themselves kindly and other people kindly and are not being, you know, jerks, so to speak. Do no intentional harm to yourself or to others. So I'm not telling this guy, don't believe whatever you want to believe, but my beliefs may differ from yours or anybody else's, but my beliefs don't have to encompass a prison idea of reincarnation.
1: Do you think everyone has some sort of psychic ability that they can harness?
0: I believe that everyone has some level of psychic ability, the ability to harness it sometimes. Everyone, it's a sliding scale. Everyone has some level, and it goes from very little all the way up to getting things sometimes periodically to getting things regularly. And those people that get things regularly are the people we tend to call psychics. So yes, I absolutely fully believe that everyone has some level of psychic ability.
1: I'll tell you a weird analogy, and you can tell me if it's like this. When I was younger, I thought, you know what? I really want to learn how to wiggle my ears. So I concentrated on it and I couldn't do it until one day I was able to control that muscle. It happened just one time and I was thrilled. And then I kept working on it. And then eventually I could wiggle my ears. Is that what psychic ability is like? If you concentrate on it long enough until eventually you'll have a breakthrough, you'll know what it feels like. And then if you can move in that direction, you can start to harness it.
0: For some people, yes. For others, no. And I'll tell you, some people just can't force it or perfect it. Now, there are people that have written books. There's a lovely lady. Her name is Echo Bodine, and she is a psychic and medium and paranormal investigator and teacher and author who lives in the Twin Cities areas of Minneapolis, St. Paul, and Minnesota. And she's wonderful. She's written many books, but she's written two books in particular. Those books are entitled The Gift, and the second book is entitled A Still Small Voice. And those are the two books that I really suggest for people who are trying to refine or get more in touch with their abilities. She offers some amazing guidelines and tips and guidance for exactly how to go about doing that. But I believe sometimes you can improve things. But I've seen some people that no matter what they did, they just couldn't, quote unquote, wiggle their ears.
1: You know, back in the day when you go on long car rides, you see, my kids today are spoiled. They have things that can entertain them. And if they are not entertained for more than a half hour, they turn into terrors themselves. But, you know, when I was younger, you go on a 7-hour, 8-hour trip with the family, and you had nothing else to do but try to learn how to wiggle your ears on a long road trip. Maybe just a little bit of patience and a little bit of boredom helps too. But let's talk about where you may go. So let's say someone tries to harness this, or they try to develop and they see if they have some of these different talents and where it goes. What happens if it takes them in a dark place, a place they don't like where they're going? Does that happen sometimes?
0: I've never seen that happen. You know, I've certainly seen instances where people's abilities, if they weren't able to sort of get a grip on them to kind of manage their abilities, that they could have some not nice things go on. You know, especially on working. One thing that comes to mind is working with the psychic kids, and some of the kids were visited by people who look like they had been murdered or harmed or maimed in some way. So that was an instance where you have to work with weeding that stuff out. And how do you do that? I managed to keep things from overwhelming me by asking my spirit partners or my spirit guides, my I call the people that work with me in spirit with a capital S, my God squad. And mm-hmm. I ask my God squad to kind of stand sentinel and keep me from constantly being overwhelmed by unbidden information or visitations or anything like that. So luckily my guides and my angels have been very, very good at helping me to manage how my abilities manifest.
1: Mm-hmm. You know, Psychic Kids was on for 3 seasons, A&E. They're not kids anymore. It's been a little bit.
0: No, they're not.
1: Do you ever stay in touch with them at all?
0: You know, what's really interesting is we have a tendency to take a snapshot of people. And, you know, you can watch those episodes. But those kids, we stopped filming this in 2010. So think about where you were in 2010 and then add 16 years to that. So each one of those kids is now 16 years older, and many of them have kids of their own. And do I stay in touch with them? A few I do, mostly through social media. There are a couple that I stay in close contact with, but I'm really proud of the work we did on that show. I think it happened a little bit before its time. But I think we did some good work helping those kids and helping others who watch the show with dealing with and coping with and understanding their own abilities and situations. But as far as really continuing to mentor the kids, I didn't. We gave them the best of the best that we could while we were working with them. And we certainly didn't leave them untethered after we stopped rolling the cameras. But, you know, our goal wasn't to provide ongoing support for them, you know, ad infinitum and do it for the rest of their lives. Just like if you went to see a psychiatrist and you stopped going to see the psychiatrist or your sessions ended, that psychiatrist isn't going to follow you for the rest of your life.
1: Right.
0: So, you know, people have to understand that what we signed up for was not to kind of co-parent those children from a psychic perspective.
1: I guess when you look at it from a parental level, so let's say your kid has a memory of a past life, or let's say your kid has some sort of ability. What do you do in a situation like that? So do you reach out to someone? Do you try to encourage it? Do you discourage it? Like, what advice would you give to a parent that may be in that situation?
0: I'm going to be totally self-serving when I answer that question for you right now. And that is, there's this cool book called Growing Up Psychic written by this guy named Chip Coffee.
1: And fantastic.
0: How'd you like that little sneaky sneak in there? I wrote the book basically after the show was over with, because I was constantly getting asked the same questions over and over and over again. So finally I put them in book form. The book is still available. You can get it on Amazon. You can get a signed copy on my storefront, which is chipcoffeeshop.com. I'll sign a copy of it and send it out to you if you want a signed copy. But that book is partly autobiographical, and it's partly how to for those who are raising a psychic kid or potentially psychic kid. And it's been very beneficial for adults who've read it, because many of them still were carrying around, oh, I was disbelieved, or I was called, it was the devil trying to get to me, or this or that. So it's been a very cathartic experience for many adults, and it's allowed them finally to validate that they weren't, you know, either being visited by something negative or that they weren't crazy.
1: You know, being visited by something negative, it almost feels like, we'll use this as an example. I think a lot of times people say, if I had the ability, what I would do is reach out to celebrities, and I would have that conversation, and I would talk to them, and I would learn from them. So how do you know what you're reaching out to is genuine, has the right intentions, and is not something that's negative?
0: The way that I did it, I can only speak for myself, because this is really such a subjective thing that we're talking about. What I did was, again, I reached out to my spirit guides and my angels and asked them to help me and to protect me when I'm doing my work. And if I even remotely sense with my own spidey senses, so to speak, that something is negative, I stop the process right away. I say some prayers. If it feels like it's intrusive in my environment, which is generally my home, I'll spray some holy water around and say some good Catholic Latin and basically tell it to beat feet. And, you know, that's the way that I tend to deal with it, how others deal with it. There's a lot of ways to look at how to deal with it. And really, really, to be honest with you, Ryan, the only thing I can tell you is how I do it and how I've dealt with it.
1: Right. That's your own personal experience and how that works. When you talk about spirit guides, angels, does that mean you believe in God?
0: Yes. Simple, short answer, yes.
1: How do you find all of this works together? Do you find that sometimes you're in conflict with, well, maybe we have to answer this after the break because I hear the music popping up. But by the way, you mentioned your shop. If people want to look up your books, your work, things like that, where can they go?
0: Then go to chipcoffee.com, C-H-I-P-C-O-F-F-E-Y, and my storefront is chipcoffeeshop.com.
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1: With SRN News, I'm Jason Walker. Trump administration has subpoenaed several of the New York Times reporters to testify before a federal grand jury. That after they published stories slamming the new Qatari-donated Air Force One, that saying it lacked key security features. The president's supporters say the subpoenas are a necessary probe into potential leaks of sensitive information. Residents in and around Philadelphia cleaning up after a series of storms swept through the 70-mile-per-hour winds, down trees and power lines. No fatalities reported, but several people have been injured. Tributes flowing in from across the globe are now for South Carolina Senator Lindsey Graham. Veteran lawmaker died Saturday in Washington at 71. SRN News.
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3: It's now time for your KBRF News Talk 1250 weekly weather forecast. Today we'll see a high of 94 with a low of 72 and clear skies. Monday, a high of 94 with a low of 73 and mostly clear skies. Tuesday, a high of 94 with a low of 70 and mostly clear skies. And Wednesday, a high of 90 with a low of 70 and partly cloudy skies. This has been your KBRF News Talk 1250 weekly weather forecast.
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1: And welcome back. 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I always like that song, Country Roads, and I was in Ohio the last couple of days traveling for a wedding, and my wife's sister was married this weekend. 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
1: And welcome back to Coast AM. I'm Ryan Recker. And again, if you want to email the show with a question, RyanRecker@coasttocoastam.com. Or if you want to wait about a half hour, we'll have Chip Coffey answer some of your questions. 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You can find him right there and you can find information for his book. Chip, thank you so much for joining us tonight. And right before the break, I was asking you about your belief in God. And sometimes I look at this and I think, okay, reincarnation, I don't know if there's a biblical backing to it. So do you ever find yourself in conflict with your faith beliefs in some stories and experiences that you've had on the other side?
7: All right, let's talk about that for a second. There's a passage in the Bible where Jesus is talking, and I believe, and I'm not a biblical scholar by any stretch of the imagination, but I believe there's something where Jesus says, ye must be born again. Mm-hmm. Somebody will have to help me verify that because I haven't. But ye must be born again. People they tend to think that what he's doing there is he's saying you've got to be washed in the blood of the Lamb or you've got to be baptized, okay? Mm-hmm. What if Jesus is saying, look, I know that really the thing that you want most of all is to cozy up to my dad, that you want to get as close to him as you possibly can be. And with that in mind, you're not going to do it with just one lifetime. So you're going to have to come back time and time and time again and keep trying to cozy up to dad. Maybe if that's what Jesus is saying there. Again, I'm going to just have to say, and this is not to sound glib or give you a pat answer, I don't care what other people believe, as long as they don't do any intentional harm to themselves or to others, and they're leading a decent life. I happen to believe in God. I don't understand God. I believe that God defies our limited ability to perceive what God actually is. But I believe that we are all a part of the God source. There's so much of what this whole spiritual, paranormal, supernatural realm encompasses that if you ask me questions about it, honestly, Ryan, my answer is, I don't have a clue. And I don't think anybody really has a clue. I listen to people that say, oh, this is the way it is. And I have to call BS on it. I'm sorry. I really do. Because it's not that way necessarily. It's just, it's no one really fully who is living knows for sure. So I have my opinions and my beliefs. I was raised Catholic and I've incorporated my spiritual beliefs, and with my Catholic beliefs, and I've sort of developed the religion of Chip, if you will, or the faith of Chip. And that's how I live my life. And I encourage other people to do the same.

0: and thing. Don't let anybody tell you what you should or shouldn't believe because it's none of their business. Your relationship with spirituality or God or whatever is nobody else's business but yours and whoever else's. That is then spirit.
1: There's a lot of mystery in this world, things that I don't think we'll ever be able to understand. And a lot of things I think we're incapable of understanding in some ways, which is probably for the best. There's so many things that I think the older I get, I realize the less I know. And that's one of those things I think you just have to, you know, grow with a little bit of wisdom in your life to understand that. Cause when you're younger, you don't quite understand that. It seems like there's an answer to everything and there's really not. There really isn't,
0: especially when it comes to the things that we would talk about on a show like this.
1: Right. 100%. Is there anything that scares you? Like, is there anything that you shy away from, things that you've experienced before and you're like, I'm not doing that again?
0: Demons, heights, pitch black dark, bad thunderstorms and that breed tornadoes, because I live in the South and we get those. Those are things that scare me off the top of my head.
1: Yeah, heights in complete darkness. And when you combine the two, that could be terrifying. Going back to the demon thing, do you have to find that sometimes you accidentally bump into them? Do you find that when it comes to demons, you almost have to seek them out, or do they seek you out?
0: Oh, a little of both. I don't go looking for them, let's put it that way. But if I happen to encounter one, I try to be as protective and get rid of them as best I can.
1: Yeah. How do you know what you're encountering is a demon? Is there a feel to it? And what does that
0: totally
1: feel like?
0: Nasty, filthy, like you need a shower. And to me, people have said, oh, they don't do that. Well, hello. I'm telling you what I'm receiving. With me, they like to brag. They really like to brag when they're dealing with me, Chip Coffee. So, and they sound in my head, the way their voice sounds inside my head is awful.
1: What is it like when you say the way they sound in your head?
2: They sound like this inside my head. You want me to talk like they talk?
1: Well,
2: Ryan.
1: I don't know if I would like that. I would immediately, I think, can you disconnect? Would that almost snap you out of it if you had a certain amount of concentration?
0: If I start to pray and I say some good Catholic Latin and I pull out my holy water, I'm usually pretty effective at telling them to leave, to not interact with me.
1: Right. That's the type of voice, and that could be haunting. So let's say you're working with someone. Does that voice sometimes pop into your head and you know that demons are bothering them? Are demons associated sometimes with people you're working with and you can tell?
0: I've encountered demons on investigations that I've done in the past and mostly on TV investigations. And I was raised Catholic, so I heard about angels and I heard about demons. But the Catholic faith focused on angels. And when I encountered my first demonic entity, it was shocking and unnerving and a little scary, to put it mildly. Hmm. But, you know, as far as people that I deal with now, I've sort of closed the door on anything demonic because I live with my cousin and I have a dog and I have a very quiet, sort of serene life here in the suburbs of Atlanta, Georgia. And I don't want to risk the possibility of having something come into my home or my environment. So if people are having problems with demons, I'm not the person to call.
1: Right. Well, what about through the television? So let's say you're watching the news and there's a story about a serial killer or something like that. Can you pick up things like that just by seeing an image of them on TV?
0: You mean what they're like?
1: Well, can you get some sort of sense there's some demon there, or is the TV a rebroadcast of it? It's completely impossible to get a reading from something like that.
0: Oh, I can look at somebody and pretty much get a read on their personality, and I'll look at a photograph or a video of them.
1: Really? Okay. So you can pick up on things. Let's say I'll use the serial killer as an example again. Can you tell right away, like, okay, that person has, they're possessed, or they have a demon that's right on their shoulder? Can you tell that?
0: Want an example?
1: Sure.
0: Now his name just went right out of my head. What's the guy's name? Who killed Sharon Tate? What was his name?
1: Oh, the Manson?
0: Charlie Manson. That's who I couldn't pluck out of it.
1: Right.
0: Pluck out of my brain at 20 minutes to 2 in the morning my time. But yeah, Charlie Manson. Charlie Manson is absolutely who it is. Charlie Manson was, I don't know if he was possessed, but he was definitely under some sort of demonic oppression.
1: Right. You can sometimes look into someone's eyes and you can tell there's something going
0: on there. There's nothing there.
1: Yeah.
0: You want to hear a scary story?
1: Oh, sure.
0: Okay. I'm at an event on the Queen Mary in Long Beach, California. And I'm sitting out on the deck having something to drink with one of the people that was with me. And her name is Rebecca. And also I was there with another lady whose name is Greta. And we're sitting out there, and this guy walks by. And he just walked by once, then he walked by again. And he started talking to us. And he talked with an accent. He had sort of an accent. And, you know, I thought, he sounds like he's Bela Lugosi. And as it turned out, he said his name was Stan, S-T-A-N, and he was from Belarus. And we're talking to Stan. Stan is there. And he just sort of walks off. But Greta's getting the creeps from him. I'm getting creeped out from him. Rebecca's getting creeped out from him. So Greta walks away and tries taking his picture, but he never allows her to get a shot of his face. It's almost as though he's sensing what she's doing. And he always turns away when she's going to get a picture of his face. So fast forward, I don't know if it was that night. I think it was. He comes back and he's there with me and Rebecca. We're back out on the deck again. And he comes by and he's got a dog with him. And we're like, oh, this dog's really cute. And he goes, thank you. He goes, so, Mr. Chip, what is it that you do for a living? What do you do for work? And I told him, well, I'm a psychic and a medium. He goes, oh, so you talk to dead people? And I said, yeah. And he said, oh, that's very interesting. He said, have you ever talked to a demon? Who asks a question like that?
1: Right away.
0: So I said, yeah. I said, I try absolutely not to do that. He said, really? Well, I have talked to demons, and I put my hand out and put it on his chest. There was nothing. And then he comes in for the pièce de résistance. He says, have you ever talked to Satan? And I said, absolutely not. He says, well, I have. He's not really not such a bad guy.
1: Yeah, boy.
0: So my friend Rebecca grabs me and goes, I just looked at my watch. We're late for dinner. So she grabs me and I went, what? The what was that? She goes, I don't know, but I knew that we were supposed to get the heck out of there. But who asked, have you ever talked to Satan? Now, think about it. Stan, one letter missing from being Satan.
1: Oh, boy. I didn't catch that. You know, even in this line of work where you're doing interviews and you're talking about paranormal and experts that have researched it, I don't think I've ever even asked the question to someone, have you ever spoke to Satan? That is a weird question to ask a stranger, let alone even in the context of this show, it would feel a little bit odd. When something like that happens to you, obviously that sticks out. You remember that.
0: Oh, yeah.
1: Do you find that there are a lot of people like him out there, or is that a rarity?
0: For me, thank God, it's been a rarity.
1: Yeah. You think people listening here, they may have people like that in their lives where they suspect, oh, yeah, that sounds like so-and-so. Because I don't know if I've ever met a person like that before. Not that I've been looking for it, but it makes me wonder how many of them are out there that may have, let's say, conversations with Satan on a regular basis.
0: That's why I always carry holy water with me. My native name should be Travels with Holy Water. You're like, Dad dances with wolves. My name is Travels with Holy Water. And I have a St. Benedict medal that I wear. I have a St. Michael the Archangel medal that I wear. I pray the St. Michael prayer every night and every day. I pray more than most clergymen pray. So I layer on the protections, unashamedly lay on the protections. I'm a strong believer that I'm going to just be as protected as I possibly can. But I'm sure there's some crazy, crazy, crazy, possibly demonically possessed or worshiping Satan people that are out there. And please stay away from me. You know, I have no desire.
1: Yeah. I have on this show, and I've been doing the guest hosting for about a year now, and, you know, I get about two or three shows a month, so get to talk to some really interesting people. And one of the shows, we talked to a Satanist, where and the idea, and to paraphrase him, was that there's always a battle between good and evil's already won. Look at the world in the world we live in today. You can tell right away that there's more evil than good. So if evil has won, then I'm picking that side, right? That's the majority. And that was kind of their stance. They didn't make it sound like the movies where, you know, they're doing these rituals and you walk in and there's what are the pentagrams or whatever on the ground and candles and things like that. They didn't make it sound like they were convening and discussing Satan all the time. They just said, you know, based on our observations, this is where we think the tide is. That is completely different from what you're describing. I almost feel like this is out of a horror movie. This
0: well, can
1: seems
0: I tell you
1: like...
0: something?
1: Yeah.
0: Let me tell you something. You know what my first clue with Satanist is? What's the first part of your name?
1: Well, yes. Their namesake is there.
0: Hello. Hello. Why don't you call yourself? Someone told me once, well, they're not really like that. Kind of what you say this person was saying. It's more like they're people who are, I don't know the word. They're just, they're like people who don't want to adhere
1: dark
0: to the
1: pessimist.
0: Norms. Don't want to adhere to the norms of society, or they kind of rebel against those sorts of things. And they're the outliers maybe, but you know, why not call yourself by any other name except something that includes the name Satan? Really?
1: Right.
0: Hello, so, knock, knock, so, the doorbell's ringing.
1: So what you're saying is they need a rebranding.
0: They need to rebrand themselves real fast without a cloven hoof.
1: Well, I know people have questions for you. I'm getting a lot of emails, but they're going to want to call in and talk to you. What kind of questions do you want to get? Anything in particular?
0: Well, we're not doing readings, but you ask me any questions you want to, and if I don't want to answer, I'll tell you I can't answer that or I won't answer.
1: Yeah, you're a psychic medium, paranormal investigator. We didn't really talk a lot about ghosts. I'm sure people have questions about that. Past lives, reincarnation. These are all things, I think, topics that could work for Chip Coffee. If you want to talk about your own experiences with Chip, tell your own stories. We love to hear that, too. If you want to email Ryan Recker at coasttocoastam.com, that's one way to do it. And we'll take your calls, start lining them up here during the break, and get to them in the next hour. I'm Ryan Recker. This is Coast to Coast AM.

0: You've been diagnosed with COPD, but breathing seems to be getting harder. 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

0: news this hour from Town Hall. I'm Jason Walker. Sad news out of the nation's capital over the weekend. South Carolina Republican Senator Lindsey Graham has died following a brief illness. He was 71.
1: South Carolina voters first sent Mr. Graham to the U.S. Senate back in 2002. Senator Graham was currently running for a fifth term. He briefly ran for president back in 2016 and clashed with then-candidate Donald Trump, criticizing him as unfit for office. However, Senator Graham later emerged as one of Mr. Trump's top allies.
0: That is Washington correspondent Andrew Stewart reporting. Senator Graham's family says they appreciate prayers at this time and asking for privacy during a very difficult period. Ukraine's president announcing major changes in his government.
2: Ukrainian Prime Minister Yulia Spyrydenko has stepped down as President Volodymyr Zelensky makes changes to Ukraine's government. The former prime minister saying, "I remain ready to serve the Ukrainian state and carry out every task aimed at strengthening Ukraine's position, defending our national interests, and bringing a just peace closer." Spyrydenko, the former economy minister, was named prime minister in July 2025. Zelensky announced her resignation in a post, saying that Ukraine is changing its political strategy. Zelensky also says there will be changes among the top ranks of Ukraine's law enforcement agencies. I'm Donna Warder.
0: U.S. military launching waves of strikes on Iran following Tehran's attack on that container ship in the Strait of Hormuz, setting it on fire and leaving one crew member missing. Earlier in the weekend, authorities say a fire in a Thailand nightclub has killed at least 27 people, injuring dozens more. Authorities say an investigation now underway. More on these stories, townhall.com.
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0: Major recall at Kia American.
4: It's urging owners to again park their vehicles outside and away from buildings after several customers reported fires following previous repairs. The recall announced this week by the National Highway Traffic Safety Administration replaces a prior one Kia initiated in 2024. Certain Tellurides from the 2020 to 2024 model years are affected. The front power seat motor of these vehicles may overheat due to a stuck slide knob. To address the hazard, Kia's new fix will be for dealers to install an electronic fuse assembly free of charge. Keith Peters reporting.
0: Apple is accusing OpenAI of stealing trade secrets as it seeks to build its hardware for ChatGPT. It is a major break in a partnership between the iPhone maker and the artificial intelligence company. Breaking news and analysis, townhall.com. Virginia's attempted assault weapon ban, well, apparently it's backfired. More on that story now from correspondent Ken Lorman.
5: Virginia Governor Abigail Spanberger signed a ban on modern sporting rifles and standard capacity magazines, but it triggered a massive surge in gun sales, with background checks up 241% in June alone compared to the previous year. Legal challenges have partially blocked enforcement, while sales data shows more such rifles in circulation now than before the ban attempt. Ken Lorman reporting.
0: A proposed settlement with the U.S. government would require Keystone Pipeline Systems operator to pay a civil penalty of $27 million, that over a major oil spill in Kansas in 2022. Canada-based South Bow would also spend $40 million to prevent future accidents. More on these stories, townhall.com.
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7: It's now time for your KBRF News Talk 1250 weekly weather forecast. Today we'll see a high of 94 with a low of 72 and clear skies. Monday, a high of 94 with a low of 73 and mostly clear skies. Tuesday, a high of 94 with a low of 70 and mostly clear skies. And Wednesday, a high of 90 with a low of 70 and partly cloudy skies. This has been your KBRF News Talk 1250 weekly weather forecast.
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0: You have a ghost story. Maybe you have a past life story, reincarnation, whatever it may be. How about you give us a call and we'll discuss it with Chip Coffee. And I got a couple of good emails coming in so far too. Ryan Recker at coasttocoastam.com. One person said, I'll try to find it. Ask him if he believes in vampires, the existence of vampires. You know what? I didn't think we would talk about that tonight, but that's kind of the nice thing about opening up the phone lines. If you have questions like that, Chip Coffee would be an interesting person to ask, and I would love to hear the answer to it. I don't know if we'll get to that right away. I do want to take your calls first and foremost. I try to put priority on the people that are calling in because you're waiting so long. We give the phone numbers and you sit and we try to take as many calls as we can, but some people, unfortunately, can't always make it to all the calls. So I try to put priority on those as they are waiting on the phone line a long time sometimes. So, get those phone lines in. The better chance to get on is if you call early. And we'll take some of those coming up after the break with Chip Coffee. Don't go anywhere. It's Coast to Coast AM.
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0: 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I'm Ryan Recker. If you want to email, ryanrecker at coasttocoastam.com is how you do it. Our guest here is Chip Coffee, and we spent the first hour just really, to me, having fun. I enjoyed talking about these sort of things, but really it's for you now. If you want to call in and maybe tell a story or an experience or ask a question with Chip Coffee, this is the time to do it. Chip, I'm getting all kinds of great emails coming in, and I want to get to some of those soon. I almost feel like it's always best to go to the phone lines first. Are you ready to take some calls?
1: Let's do it.
0: Okay. Let's go to Nancy on the wildcard line. Nancy is calling in from Philadelphia. You're on Coast to Coast AM with Chip Coffee. Go ahead.
2: Good evening, gentlemen. Chip, I too like a good nap, and I just woke up from a nap around 1 a.m. That's why I'm listening to the show. And by the way, just as an aside, before I ask my question, I don't personally believe in God. I know there's a God because I've been the personal recipient of a variety of miracles after I faced death square in the face.
1: Amen.
2: Yes. And I have a really good friend who actually lives in Brazil, but I met her when she lived here. She is

0: very, very smart, very well-read, brilliant. And she also is an astrologist, and she did a chart for me. Interestingly, anytime I think of her, she either sends me a text message or calls me. There's something like telephone ESP where I can put my hand on the phone when I'm thinking of somebody, and then it'll ring, and it's that person. So I've had this for many, many years.
1: Okay.
0: But my question is this. She believes 100% in reincarnation. And the way she described her belief system to me in that regard is she said, you have to keep coming back to have another life until you learn enough lessons. And what do you think of that?
1: I think that's absolutely correct. That's my belief.
0: Well, in that case, I say, I've learned enough lessons. I don't want to come back again. I've had enough.
1: I don't know if you get that choice or not. It may be something that you're going to have to discuss with your higher ups, but you know, see what happens when you get to spirit.
2: Right. Well, Nancy, it sounds like you're trying to live that life where you get to that point where you can just enjoy eternal life afterwards without having to come back and go through all this again. I almost feel like I wouldn't want to roll the dice because, you know, given the chances and the things that you understand today, I don't know if I'd want to start over from the beginning again if I were given the opportunity. And a lot of people look at it, they say, oh, if I could only go back and I can, you know, live life and be this age again. I don't know. I feel like if you were to give up everything you've learned to this point, you can end up in a worse spot. Given human nature and the way things go.
1: I'm 72 years old and I'm just trying to ride out whatever I've got left.
2: I hear you. I mean, I'm not at 72, but I feel like I have a lot to learn still, and I wouldn't want to trade any of that in and risk everything that I've learned up to this point. Let's go back to the wild card line, and Alice is in Tennessee. Alice, you're on Coast to Coast AM. Go ahead.
3: In 2014, after my husband died, there was two doves that come up at the back door of the house, and I was grieving pretty seriously until then, but one dove flew up on the rooftop and looked back at me at the kitchen sink window for over a minute or so, and I was about freaking out. But what I couldn't understand was, how would that dove know to look at the kitchen sink window with me standing there?
1: I don't have an answer for you, girl. All I can tell you is this. Spirit shows itself in a variety of different ways. And if it comforted you and made you feel good in the moment and you felt like that was some sign from your deceased husband, I wouldn't argue with it.
3: Okay. He always liked to fly. He was a pilot. And he always liked birds like eagles and you know. So, yeah, I thought it was a message. I really did.
1: Then that really is all that's important, isn't it?
3: Yeah.
1: Does it really matter what anybody else thinks?
3: Well, it was a very unusual event, I'd say, but maybe some people would have a hard time believing it, but it was, I saw it with my own eyes, you know. And
1: did it comfort you?
3: Yes.
1: Then that's all that matters. Don't give any credence what somebody else believes, as long as you felt comforted and you felt like there was a strong possibility that you were receiving some sign from the universe or from him that things were going well, then that's really all that matters, my darling.
3: Yeah, yes, true. I do believe it was a message to comfort because it did comfort me.
2: Very good. Oh, thank you very much, Alice. I appreciate that. Yeah, and I think sometimes there is a lot of doubt when it comes to this because you think, okay, how could that possibly be true? How could any of this possibly be true? But Chip, kind of what you're saying is when you go back and you look at maybe the feeling it gave you, maybe there is a coincidence there. Maybe there's not, but that feeling's real.
1: 100%.
2: Yeah. And let's go to the first time caller line. And Madonna is calling from upstate New York. You're on Coast to Coast AM with Chip Coffee. Go ahead.
4: Yes, hello. Chip, I'm really looking forward to reading all your material, and you sound fantastic. I'm wondering, in an unselfish way, how can I connect or tap into my spirituality to ask my father to connect with me? He used to, at least four times after his passing. I mean, things nobody knew that just us knew, just him and I knew. But I'm in this house 7 years. I'm upstate, 1844. I crossed over a woman without meaning to, but the third time it worked when I first moved in. My dog actually saw her and sat on the stoop and put his head down. I knew I was safe. But since then, I'm wondering if the energy here is mad that I did that, because the confusion is deep and the fatigue, and every now and then I just wonder. It never felt like home. I'm leaving. I have another house to move into. But could that be stopping a loved one from communicating with me, or at one point is it just over? They can't.
1: I don't believe that they can stop communicating with us. It could be for a variety of different reasons. You know, whatever your grief, if you're grieving still heartily for your loss, then that can have an impact. Grief can be a huge wall against communicating with people from the afterlife. There could be other reasons. He may be busy. He may be doing other things, you know, and so there may be any number of reasons why you're not getting that level of communication, but keep talking to him and keep trying. And at some point in time, my gut is telling me that you'll get some success.
4: Okay. Thank you. I feel like I'm bothering him, but I know I'm not. But he's hanging out with Sinatra. I'm sure he's having a great time up there. But, yeah, he would like that. But, okay, thank you so much.
1: You're so welcome, my dear.
2: All right. Let's go east of the Rockies. And Richard is in Iowa. Richard, you're on Coast to Coast AM. Go ahead.
5: Hi. Good evening, guys. I had a question, Chip. When you, there was a time in your show where you mentored a young lady in Vegas and she was giving statements about a homicide victim in Texas.
1: Yeah.
5: And recently in 2021, that was solved and they made an arrest. Did you get notified, or do you already know? I mean, how does that play in? Or if other cold cases, I mean, do you get, I mean, how does that work? Because that particular case really fascinated me.
1: I had no idea that the case had been solved.
5: Yeah, it was. Oh. It was from the DNA, the new DNA things that they're doing nowadays, and it sounds like he was an associate of a friend of the gal, and they made an arrest, and it was a clean arrest, and the Texas Rangers made the arrest, and it was in 2021, I believe, they made the arrest, and there's no trial date yet, because I keep following up, but that case really had an impact on me. And every 6 months I would follow up on it online, and it was interesting that, really happy to hear that the family got justice.
2: Well, real quick, Richard, if you can kind of explain what was on the show, and is you said this was on Psychic Kid, so you're talking about the arrest of 2021. Oh, go ahead.
5: Yeah, so this was on Paranormal State, and the team was reached out by a family in Vegas, and it was a young gal, a juvenile, early teens, I believe, and she saw the homicide victim, and the homicide victim would relay messages to this young gal, and she gave details that no one knew. And Chip, you showed up with another older gal. I don't remember. It was a long time ago, obviously. And it looked like you mentored her, and you, after the end of the show, you mentored her and you took her under your wing. That's the way the show portrayed it anyways.
1: That's exactly the way it was. The person in Las Vegas that they had contacted us about was a teenage girl. So it was two teenage girls. The victim who had been murdered was a teenage girl, and she had somehow reached out to the girl in Vegas, and we were there trying to help this girl. And that's the way that storyline played out. And yeah, that I did mentor the girl, and that was actually the episode of Paranormal State that gave birth, so to speak, to the Psychic Kid show.
5: Right. Yeah, I remember that. And the one thing that was interesting, she mentioned she was strangled and the victim was pregnant, early stages of pregnancy. And the mom dropped her off at a bus stop and she never was seen again alive. And it was sad. The whole story is sad. You should look it up if anyone's interested. But I didn't know if the other cold cases, if you've done anything or Very fascinating, and I appreciate your work with the young ones.
1: Well, yeah. Thank you. Well, I appreciate that.
2: So, Richard, before you go, so what was on the television show Paranormal State, was the what they were saying on the show accurate, which they later found to be true during this case?
5: Yeah. So what happened was there was a lot of details to this homicide, obviously, but what was accurate was the victim was was in and out of juvenile hall because she had a troubled youth. She was pregnant and she was strangled. And as I looked into it online, I did a lot of research. A lot more came out of it too. But those two things were huge in showing the accuracy of the young lady in Vegas.
2: Wow. Okay. I think, you know what, Chip, you may have to revisit that episode and do a follow up because it sounds like there's a lot of things that were accurately depicted there that came out to be true. And I think
1: I have to go back and look at that. Yeah, absolutely.
2: Wow. Thanks, Richard, for the call. I appreciate it. That's cool. I mean, I like to hear stories like that because you don't always hear the follow-up.
1: Nope.
2: Sometimes you have a filming schedule. I don't know how long it takes to film an episode of something, but, you know, it takes years sometimes to build an investigation to get to an arrest. So you don't always get to get the ending in the time frame that you would hope for a television show. But
1: he said this was 2021. We probably filmed that episode in 2008 or so. So
2: that's
1: the math, you're talking 13 years after we filmed it.
2: A cold case that long and the details turn up true. That's pretty phenomenal. Let's take some more calls. Wildcard line, Jim is in New York at the Catskills. Jim, you're on Coast to Coast AM with Chip Coffee. Go ahead.
6: Hello. Thank you for taking my call. I'd like to ask Chip, how can you attract your soulmate? Is there anything you could do, providing you have one still alive on the planet?
1: I always ask people who ask me that question, what are you doing to attract them? Are you putting yourself out on the market? Are you sitting at home and not doing anything? What are you doing to help that person find you?
6: I see. Oh, I go out at times and all. I do meet people. But I was just, my question, I think, was based on anything energetically you can do, any thought forms, anything special you can recommend.
1: Some people do this. Some people, because candle energy or candle magic or whatever, and that's basically lighting a candle to put the energy out into the universe that you're for something that you're praying for or asking for. And some people light a pink candle because pink is considered the heart, the color of heart things, and light a pink candle and with the intention of finding the person that is right for you.
6: Mm-hmm. Okay. Thank you.
2: Well, thank you very much. We're running up against the clock, so I'm going to give you some email questions here, so that way no one gets cut off here on the phone lines. We'll take some more calls in the next half hour. One person, Alex, emailed in and wanted to know about artificial intelligence. Do you feel that is tapping into something paranormal, or do you think that's just all computers?
1: I don't know. I haven't explored it enough.
2: Okay.
1: I've heard people say computers. I've heard people say that they've used artificial intelligence and feel like they're communicating with the afterlife, which I find very interesting. But, you know, who knows? Maybe not. I mean, we use radio signals with the ghost boxes to say that we're communicating with the afterlife. Who knows what we're going to be able to try to figure out to breach that or to make that connection.
2: Yeah, and the problem that you run into with AI is that so many of these developers say, we don't know how it's coming up with that. They don't know.
1: Yeah.
2: One person asked your opinion on the existence of vampires. Any opinion on that?
1: You mean like blood-sucking Bela Lugosi, Christopher Lee, Barnabas Collins vampires? I don't believe in them.
2: Okay. One person emailed in and they wanted me to ask you about, where was it? The email, your guest mentioned a book for people to use to help increase their psychic abilities. I think he said it was called The Gift from the Author St. Paul. Is that right? Is there a book that comes to mind someone was asking about?
1: The book that I mentioned.
2: Oh, author in St. Paul, Minnesota. I'm sorry.
1: Her name is Echo, just like Echo, Echo, Echo, Echo. Her last name is Bodine, B-O-D-I-N-E.
2: Okay. Numerology, are you into that?
1: Even numerology. I think there's something there.
2: Okay. Some people are emailing about that as well. And they try remote viewing. Have you tried remote viewing?
1: I have. I believe that there's some very accurate things that can be learned through remote viewing.
2: Oh, fantastic. All right, we got some more people that are calling in now, and we're going to get to as many calls as we can. If you want to email me, ryanrecker@coasttocoastam.com. 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I'm really enjoying reading these emails, but it's always better for you to call because I like to hear your experiences. Maybe you have a personal experience that you would like to share with Chip Coffee. I would love to hear it too. I think there's a lot of listeners out there as well. This is Coast to Coast AM. Don't go anywhere.

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1: Hey, what's up? Dr. John Deloney here. Listen, I need everyone to put your phones down. Yes, put it down. You're going to live. When was the last time you looked someone in the eyes and felt seen and heard? We are wired to have deep, meaningful, and even fun relationships, not to stay glued to our phones, swiping right, swiping left, and thumbs down on everybody that we're mad at. 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
3: It's now time for your KBRF News Talk 1250 weekly weather forecast. Today we'll see a high of 94 with a low of 72 and clear skies. Monday, a high of 94 with a low of 73 and mostly clear skies. Tuesday, a high of 94 with a low of 70 and mostly clear skies. And Wednesday, a high of 90 with a low of 70 and partly cloudy skies. This has been your KBRF News Talk 1250 weekly weather forecast.
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1: And welcome back. I tell you, if you want to ask a question or have a comment or maybe an experience you want to share with us, our guest is Chip Coffee. 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I want you to know, if you go to YouTube and you maybe watch paranormal things, and it's really common right now, whenever you get the Department of War releasing more of these UFO files, people are always out there. Oh, I got to go post a YouTube video about this. That's very common. So people are there. They're looking at paranormal things. Here, go to Coast AM on YouTube. 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All right. 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Sometimes I'll get to as many questions as I can through the email, but I prefer the phone calls because I want to hear your voice. I want to hear from you. I want to hear your experiences and bring them up to Chip Coffee. Maybe he'll have some important insight that could solve a mystery for you. Who knows? 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

0: And welcome back to Coast AM. I'm Ryan Recker. And if you want to give us a call, we're going to try to get to as many comments and questions as we can for our guest, Chip Coffey. Chip, I've really enjoyed the past hour and a half, and I think some of these callers have some great questions. So are you ready to take some more?
1: I have enjoyed it, too. And yes, I am absolutely ready. Let's do it.
0: All right. How about we go first to the wild card line? And Mike is in New Jersey. Mike, you're on Coast to Coast AM with Chip Coffey.
2: Quick story. Vacation in Maine, 1971, 1972, we're 9 years old, me and my brother.
0: Mm-hmm. Yep, go ahead. What's your
2: I'm
0: story?
2: I'm sorry, I missed it. Yeah. So what happened was my parents, so we're just going up there for a vacation. The last thing, but if the people on the house, the Ackermans, the houses were built in like the 1850s, 1860s. So we go up there, huge house, chicken farm and everything like that. My dad told me like 20 years later, like, you know, at that time I'm like in college, like almost, he's like, do you remember what happened? Like there was like a ghost of the place and like that. I'm like, I don't remember this stuff. And evidently, long story short, in Port Clyde, Maine, those houses were owned by like merchant marines or like, you know, naval people kind of. And there's a lot of like these guys committed suicide there. So, like, I'm like, Dad, I don't remember much about that. But my dad's like, Mike, it was, like, scary as hell in there because, like, evidently there was, like, a lot of, like noise at night and stuff like that. And, like, I don't, you know, it's, like, 1972. And so then 30 years later, I talked to the old owner's nephew at the house. He goes, Mike, those houses were haunted. But I'm like, I remember seeing something on the TV show In Search of Leonard Nimoy. And then evidently, like, that whole area of Port Clyde, Maine, there must have been so many people that committed suicide, like, in the Merchant Marines, again, the 1850s, I'm not sure, or, like you know, on ships. And they said that whole area of Port Clyde, Maine was, like, haunted. So I'm like, strange story, but I kind of think back about it now. It's very interesting, kind of.
0: All right. Very good. Thank you, Mike. Okay, so, Chip, I think, are there certain areas that you find are hot spots? Like, you kind of, you know, he said that a lot of people picked up and the bad things happen all in this one spot mysteriously. Do you find that hot spots exist like that?
1: There can be some spots that have collectively reported activity, absolutely, yes.
0: Do you ever feel it? As soon as you walk in, you're like, okay, something's up here.
1: Yep.
0: Really? So your radar kind of sticks up?
1: All right, so I feel like I need to go back and preface this to wiggle my ears and sit in the back seat of the car and sing John Denver, but I'm going to talk about West Virginia for a second. If you really want to go to a place where you feel like you've just stepped kind of into the twilight zone, go to Point Pleasant, West Virginia, where the Mothman is.
0: Oh, okay. That has a definite feel to it.
1: Take a little trip to Mothman Land.
0: Then you'll kind of understand what we're talking about here.
1: Not necessarily with ghosts, but you'll understand that feel that an area has.
0: Okay. Yeah. Let's go back to the phone lines. And wildcard line, Bob is in Ohio. Bob, you're on Coast to Coast AM with Chip Coffey. Go ahead.
3: Hi. Thanks for taking my call. I was just wondering, I had an experience where I bought an antique chair. And it, with it came along, it came at an estate sale. There was a photograph of a man sitting in it in 1910. And I bought the chair in 1990 or 1991. And my brother came and he had a Polaroid camera for taking pictures of houses for appraisals because he worked for a bank. And he said, hey, let me take your picture. And he took my picture sitting in the chair. And when it, as it slowly developed in front of us, a black band appeared on my arm. Exactly in the same spot where the photograph of the man in 1910 was sitting, he also had a black band around his arm. And I found out that it was mourning the death of his daughter from a few months earlier. And I was just wondering if you've ever heard of such a thing or could explain that type of phenomenon.
1: I've heard of things showing up in pictures and videos and things like that. So sounds like you just had a little brush with the afterlife.
0: Ooh. Do they cross over often in photographs? Can you catch it that way, like physical evidence?
1: If you're lucky, you can. If you're fortunate enough to be able to do that, absolutely you can. But
0: so
1: let's not talk about
0: if it happens.
1: It is almost random if it happens. Let's not talk about orbs because I'm not an orb fan. Most orbs are environmental contaminants. They're not spirits.
0: Okay, so it doesn't necessarily mean you caught something if you look at a photograph and there's, you know, a light flare or something like that.
1: Correct.
0: Okay. Let's go to Ann, who's in Wisconsin on the wild card line. Ann, you're on Coast to Coast AM with Chip Coffee. Go ahead.
4: Good evening. I have an observation and a comment. And my observation is that both of you are looking really good tonight. and I'm also looking good. I found a new person to do my hair and my makeup. It's a mortician and undertaker. So now I look drop dead gorgeous. Some days I even look lifelike.
1: Well, you're doing a really good job of communicating with us, so we need to know what's your trick.
4: I don't know. I just like to laugh, and I like to hear people laugh. My comment is that you were speaking about reincarnation. I was reading the Bible one day, and in Ecclesiastes, it said, vanity, vanity, all is vanity. There's nothing new under the sun. So in my mind, I says, God, is my soul reincarnated? Was I here before? And then a voice as audible as a person standing behind me, read that again. Vanity, vanity, all is vanity. There's nothing new under the sun.
0: Okay. Yeah, and so, thank you for that. I can see that. There's nothing new under the sun. So in the sense of if you're thinking about reincarnation, that could be one of the passages that may back that up. I am more interested about Anne using a mortician to do her makeup and hair. I think
1: she was just pulling our leg when she told us that.
0: Oh, I think so too. But there could be something to that. If everyone has a side gig now where they have to do something else to make ends meet, I don't see why morticians can't open up a beauty salon. They have the skill set.
1: I will tell you that when my dad left, my dad was in the Navy during the Second World War. And there's a thing called GI benefits where veterans got money to go and take college classes. Right. And my dad told my mom when he came home from his stint in World War II, he told my mom that he was really considering going to school to become a mortician. And my mom gave him the stink eye and said, and who will you be married to when you do that? Because she wasn't going to have any part of it.
0: Yeah.
1: She was not going to be a mortician's wife. He would have wound up a divorced man if he was going to go become a mortician.
0: Yeah, boy. Okay. I am lucky that my wife supports me. As crazy as radio is as an industry, she's moved with me 4 times now. I work weird hours, and I can't believe she puts up with me. So at some point, I'm just waiting for her to say, no more radio for you. I'm getting tired. Because when the wife puts the foot down or the spouse puts the foot down, and I have to think, you have to, at some point, it's going to happen. Let's go back to the phone lines. And west of the Rockies, Kathy is calling in from L.A. Kathy, you're on Coast to Coast AM with Chip Coffee. Go ahead.
5: How are you? Very briefly, I want to make this quick. This happened in 2026 around August. My sister passed away in May of 2024. We shared the apartment building, the apartment I'm living in now. Several months after she passed away, I lost a Native American ring I've been wearing on my ring finger for 40 years. I looked every nook and cranny in my house where I would put it. I couldn't find it. I'm going to fast forward. About 3 months later, I'm on the phone. I have a long hallway in my apartment. I'm sitting on the phone talking with a friend. She goes, I have to go eat dinner. I said, okay, I'll talk to you later. I go to stand up from where I'm sitting at this. The desk is built in to this old building in the hallway. So I go to stand up. I say, okay, I'll talk to you later and have a good dinner. Hang up the phone. And as I do that, my back is to the hallway, and I hear a loud crash, which sounds like something metal crashed on. It's a wooden floor. So I look to the right in my dining room, turn on the light, because it's a wooden floor. I look everywhere. It's not filled with a lot of stuff. No ring. So then the light is on in this hallway, and I go to turn around to walk to the last, my bedroom, which is the last bedroom in the hallway. And there's a light in front of a closet wall on this hallway, and I see something very, like, metally on the floor. So I look down, I go to bend down, there's my ring that I haven't seen in 3 months. I walked up that hall day and night for many months after my sister's passed away. I have no idea where that ring came from. It felt like it was from coming from behind me, from up above, like something crashing down behind you. And there's an entryway to this hallway from my den, and then the next room is the kitchen. There's an entryway into the hallway, and right there was my sister's closet that she used. And that's where that ring ended up crashing down from. I have no idea where. All I know is I heard the crash, finally saw that. I thought, what in the world? What? Like, what is that? And I just said a prayer for my sister. I said, I don't know if that was you leaving. I can't explain it. That's all I'm saying.
0: I get it. Thank you, Kathy. Yeah, Chip, what are your thoughts?
1: That's something called apportation. Apportation happens in a couple of ways. It can happen when something disappears and then reappears in another place. That's usually the way apportation happens, but it's when something appears and then reappears is what apportation is. Usually it appears in a new place. I've had apportation happen to me on quite a number of occasions where something will just kind of vanish, and then all of a sudden it's back somewhere else. Like you leave your keys one place and you go, I know I left my keys right here. And you go to the kitchen and they're on the counter in the kitchen.
0: Yeah. Sometimes, I don't know how that works out sometimes where it just, you randomly find things and you don't know where it came from. But the fact that it came from your sister's closet after something like a noise, something stimuli tipped you to it is really special. Let's go to the first time caller line. Andrea is in Seattle, Washington. Andrea, you're on Coast to Coast AM with Chip Coffee. Go ahead.
6: Hi. Thanks for having me. So I have, it's just like a tiny story of my mom. And first of all, me and her, we're big fans of the show. Listen to you guys forever. But so she used to live in Costa Rica as a young girl, maybe teenager. And her and her mom and her mom's mom went to this one psychic. And like super accurate woman, really good. And she ended up predicting my mom's, like who she would date throughout her life, like the initials, the specific initials of the three guys she ended up dating. And then the, that was, and I'm just wondering, as a psychic yourself, like, have you ever had any experiences like that? Just very accurate predictions.
1: I'll tell you what my, what I have really interesting stories about, and it's predicting pregnancies or children. I'm the fetus whisperer, I think, something like that. I told a lady once she had kept trying to have, a boy, and she had four daughters, and finally they gave up. And I said, well, there's a little boy that really wants to come into your life. And she says, well, we're just afraid that we're not going to have a boy. I said, but you really want to. And she says, well, I do, but I don't think he does. And he goes, well, I do too, but I didn't think you did.
0: Hmm.
1: So both of them were really interested in having another child. And lo and behold, they reached back out to me later. She got pregnant and gave birth to a boy.
0: Well, how about that? You know, maybe we can get through some email questions here because I know we're getting close to the end of the hour. One person emailed in, looks like John. The teachings of Don Juan provided techniques to access alternate realities. Are you familiar with these?
1: I've heard of it, but I'm not learned with it.
0: Okay. One person said the author you mentioned before, Echo Bodine, was a frequent guest with Art Bell. So there may be some shows archived on Coast to Coast AM.
1: Great.
0: Thank you for that email there. One person, David from Dallas, said they loved you today, Chip Coffee. They found it very informative. They truly appreciated you being on the show.
1: I appreciate me being on the show with you.
0: Well, if people want to find you outside the show and some of the work you're doing, where can they go?
1: ChipCoffee.com is probably the easiest place, and I branded myself with my name. Chip Coffee Psychic and Medium is another place on Facebook.
0: Okay. And ChipCoffeeShop.com, another place?
1: That's another place where you can go and buy Chip Coffee merch.
0: Wonderful. I really enjoyed the last couple of hours. We'll have to do it again soon, Chip Coffee. Thank you for coming on Coast to Coast AM.
1: It was my pleasure. You have a good rest of your evening, sir.
0: 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If you want to email me, Ryan Recker at coasttocoastam.com. We'll be right back.

0: Did you know VA home loans are a key to home ownership for those who served?
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5: News this hour from Town Hall. I'm Jason Walker. Great sadness out of the nation's capital. The death of Lindsey Graham over the weekend. A 71-year-old South Carolina lawmaker died Saturday night. Fellow South Carolina Senator Tim Scott.
6: Here's a guy raised in the back of a bar. He's 19 years old at the University of South Carolina. Within 15 months, his mother dies, and then his father has a massive heart attack, and he passes as well. Lindsey adopts his 13-year-old sister and becomes a surrogate father to his sister. That pain and misery led him into public service. And he started public service because he wanted to make sure that no one felt invisible.
5: Senator Scott was appearing on ABC's This Week. In New York City, a political firestorm of sorts, Mayor Zohran Mamdani facing backlash after his administration's immigrant enclaves map left out Little Italy, one of the city's most historic immigrant communities.
7: Italian-Americans are calling it cultural erasure. The Italian-American Civil Rights League says the map highlights dozens of ethnic neighborhoods, but makes no room for Little Italy, where generations of Italian immigrants built businesses, churches, and families that helped shape modern New York. The group is demanding a quick correction, a public apology, and a better recognition of Italian-American enclaves and official city efforts. City Hall says the map is a guide to help tourists experience cultures, not a complete listing of every community. John Scott reporting.
5: Authorities in Thailand say they have no idea how the fire began, but it was in a nightclub in Bangkok. At least 27 people died in the blaze. Dozens more have been injured. More on these stories at townhall.com.
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5: Well, lawmakers plan to bring legislation to the floor. It will make daylight saving time permanent in America. Here's Bernie Bennett.
11: GOP leaders are moving ahead with a vote on the so-called Sunshine Protection Act because the bill is a major priority for Florida Republicans, including Congresswoman Ana Paulina Luna. It's also a top priority for President Donald Trump, who in recent months has personally been calling lawmakers to urge them to back the measure that would add more sunlight to the evening hours and end the twice-yearly practice of changing the clocks. Luna helped tank a procedural vote before the 4th of July holiday in protest of the Senate not having passed the GOP elections bill known as the Stay of America Act. She is still not committed to allowing legislation to go through when Congress is due to return on Monday. Bernie Bennett in Washington.
5: Vietnamese police detaining the captain of a speedboat that capsized off the southern coast of Nam. 15 Indian tourists died. Breaking news and analysis, townhall.com. Well, it appears the Bay Area Rapid Transit's new fare gates may be doing exactly what they were supposed to do. Here's correspondent Ken Lorman.
12: A viral video captures a woman in San Francisco getting stuck under BART's newly upgraded fare gates while attempting to evade the $2.55 charge. It highlights the system's success in curbing free riding. BART's faster closing gates have boosted revenue by $10 million annually, increased ridership and customer satisfaction, and have reduced crime, vandalism, and harassment. Ken Lorman reporting.
5: Proposed settlement with the U.S. government would require the Keystone Pipeline Systems operator to pay a civil penalty of $27 million for a major oil spill in Kansas 4 years ago. South Bow would also spend $40 million to prevent future accidents. More on these stories, townhall.com.
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14: It's now time for your KBRF News Talk 1250 weekly weather forecast. Today we'll see a high of 94 with a low of 72 and clear skies. Monday, a high of 94 with a low of 73 and mostly clear skies. Tuesday, a high of 94 with a low of 70 and mostly clear skies. And Wednesday, a high of 90 with a low of 70 and partly cloudy skies. This has been your KBRF News Talk 1250 weekly weather forecast.
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0: Do you find that sometimes when the government releases information here, I can kind of give you a little bit of a insight here. Sometimes what they release, they know is not what we would consider UFOs, something from outside of this planet. But they release it anyway because it was something that either they don't have a full explanation of, or it's similar in traits that you would expect with aliens, but they know it's not, but they release it anyway. So my fear is that when some of these things have more plausible explanations or maybe become proven in a different direction in the future, people point to it and say, see, we told you so. These don't exist. Well, they use it as a broader way to disprove other things that are unassociated with maybe that one document or video. So maybe you feel that way, or maybe you're just looking at them and say, this is all the proof I need. Maybe you're a believer now and you weren't before because the United States government's getting behind it and other governments across the country are also releasing files. We could talk about that. We can talk about anything paranormal. If you have an experience that you have had and want to call into the show, feel free to do that. So just a programming note, we had a guest here. We're having a hard time reaching him. So what we're going to do is open up the phone lines and we'll do your calls and emails for the next couple of hours. Ryan Recker at coasttocoastam.com is how you do it. We'll get some of those calls here, start lining them up on Coast to Coast AM.
1: We have a great story from someone who's helped themselves to heal by using the botanical known as Carnivora. And we have a guest right now. Her name is Joni Nichols. This is quite a story.
2: Yes, it is. And Robert, my adventure started about 7 years ago. I was a mess. I had numerous infections. My hair was falling out all over the furniture. Mm-hmm. One of the scariest things was that my legs were swelling up out of control. It came to a head. Within 24 hours, I had gone into a coma.
1: Holy tamale.
2: Mom and Dad decided to get me Carnivora's six-week program.
1: And at what point that you started this series, did you notice, hey, something might be getting better?
2: Within two weeks, Robert. The first thing I noticed was that I felt better waking up. Then I noticed that my hair wasn't all over the furniture. I'm like excited.
1: It's like you said that within about 6 weeks, your legs were no longer swelling?
2: Within 2 weeks.
1: And she credits all of it to her Carnivora protocol, the B program, where she's using the Carnivora extract, the lymph drainage product. 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Joni, thanks for being with us. I love to hear from you again.
2: Great.
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I'm Ryan Recker. If you want to email me, ryanrecker@coasttocoastam.com. We have a programming change. I know that many of you either go to the Coast to Coast website or Facebook page, and you like to look up, okay, who are the guests tonight? We had a guest scheduled. We cannot reach him, so we're going to do an audible, and we're going to do open lines the next couple of hours. So if you want to call in, this is one of those rare Sunday night opportunities where we can talk about anything. I love to hear about your paranormal experiences. If you want to talk UFOs and this latest batch that came out, I do like to hear your thoughts on what the government's releasing. And we had some news tonight. The actor known for Jurassic Park, Sam Neill, has passed away at the age of 78. I remember seeing Jurassic Park. He's the main lead in Jurassic Park, Sam Neill. You'll recognize him instantly if you don't know the name. But when I think about that movie and what a mind-blowing experience it was to see that on the big screen.

0: screen back in the 1990s. What was it, 94 maybe, 95? I'd have to look when that came out. But it opened up a whole different world, I think, to people to say, wow, is that even possible? They wondered, is the science possible? Can you bring dinosaurs back? Is that something we should do? Just like Jeff Goldblum said in the movie, just because we can doesn't mean we should. I think that has a lot of parallels to the paranormal universe. So rest in peace, Sam Neill. You brought a lot of curiosity to people over the years in the work that you've portrayed in your characters. You will be missed. So the audible is, we're going to take your phone calls, and how about we start with the wild card line, and Michael is calling in from Burbank, California. Michael, you're on Coast to Coast AM. Go ahead.
1: Thank you. I try to get in with your last guest. I had interactions with a couple of the major remote viewers 30 years ago, Lynn Buchanan and Mr. McMonagall, Joe McMonagall. Lynn wanted me to join his team. I wasn't going to New York, but it's gotten really strong. Well, when I heard about Lindsey Graham, that he died, I came into some knowledge about a woman who was a nurse, and she offed her sister's husband and her own using a special drug, and they give it to the person during the dinner time. So you don't feel anything coming on until about two and a half hours, and they get indigestion. They don't feel bad. They take them to the hospital. They say, well, the main staff is gone by that time. So they give them like bromo seltzer, and they tell them to go lay down. But by the time it's too late, they go through a lower aortal hemorrhage. And they thought, oh, it was a, but yeah, I'm saying, if you can contact that man or someone that can get through to Washington, wherever Mr. Graham was, they've got to do not just an autopsy, but an extremely important tox screen. They will, if it's what I'm thinking is, there's a drug, but they're never going to look for it because they're not going to expect it. And if he got sick after a dinner, then it would follow the same pattern of how this drug works. I think they might have offed him. And so if you can get somebody.
0: But, you know, I think that since the FBI is investigating this and Kash Patel said they're taking it over, there's a couple of things that are suspicious with this, but just because it's suspicious doesn't mean it is the answer. I mean, at the age of 71, you live in the South. Diet is a big part of this when it comes to heart issues.
1: You're missing what I'm saying. I'm trying to tell you something. It's a lower, the aorta ruptures. This is what happens with this drug. And they figure, oh, well, he had a weak heart, a weak aorta. But this drug works like that. And there's been several cases, but they don't look for it. They say, oh, you know, he was old, blah, blah, blah. I'm telling you, they've got to do a tox screen, and I mean a good one. If you can pass the word somewhere that they'll get to it so they don't say, well, you know, he was old and he had a – well, this is what it does. It causes a lower aortal hemorrhage. So it's really important if you can get it through. I hope you can do something.
0: Well, thank you very much for the call, Michael. And you know what? I think you did just get it through on this program by bringing that to the attention. And I always wondered, are there people in the government listening to this show? I know that in the past they were monitoring and trying to find maybe whistleblowers or things of that nature that would call through. I wonder if there's still a government agent that listens to this show and this program looking for perhaps people calling in, things like that. The thing that's suspicious with me, and rest in peace, Lindsey Graham, the thing that's suspicious with me is that you have the close ties, not only with the government, but you have him being on the enemies list for Russia. And the Russian government, they're known for doing things that are very like, okay, let's try to make this look like an accident. I don't know if that's the case or not. And he was just in Ukraine. So that's why the FBI and Kash Patel is investigating. It could be a lot more innocent than that, and all that could be coincidence. But, Michael, I'm sure they're looking into it. Let's go back to the wild card line, and Jimmy is in Raleigh, North Carolina. Jimmy, you're on Coast to Coast AM. Go ahead.
2: Ryan, talking about UFO disclosure by the U.S. government, I think I have several thoughts on it. One is I think they are back in the corner and they cannot hide the info anymore. So they have to release some info, and still they try to hide everything they can on technology or the real meat of the information for the moment, because there'll be a loss of face for them because they've denied this for so many decades. So that's the second point. The third is, I think, anything relating to military advantage, they will definitely not let any civilian know about. So don't have high hope on it. The most important thing, I think, is now that they admitted that there are some things they cannot confirm either way, or they don't know anything about some of the items in the videos. So at least now that pilots and military employees can talk about these things without fear of losing their jobs, including other professionals too, like medical doctors, psychologists, and engineers, who, if they show any mental questionable by talking about paranormal telepathy, communication with aliens, or seeing things in the skies, those before would be bring them up as mental unstable, and that may cause them to lose their license to practice. So at least now we can talk about it without fear of losing our jobs. That's my point. Yeah. Thanks, Ryan.
0: Thank you very much, Jimmy. Appreciate it. The few points that Jimmy made that I think would be good. You're right about the technology side of it. And when you watch the videos the government have released, you notice there's portions of it blacked out. And you think, why would they black out part of the video? What does that do? Why would, and from my understanding, the information that is saved on the video is part of the technology they're using to film these things. So it could be maybe part of the plane altitude, direction, speed. It could be the location coordinates. It could be the version of the technology that they're using. So there's certain things that, even though the bulk of us are watching the videos to see what was recorded, if it was a UFO, UAP, whatever. And the other side of it is, you don't want the enemy to learn all the specifics of our technology and where something was filmed at. So there could be some things that are still secretive in these that are not really of interest to us. I mean, I'm sure there's some investigators that would like to know where some of these were recorded, but still, you just want to see the videos and, you know, weird things that have been caught by the government. The other thing is the government using ways to discredit whistleblowers in the past. I find, how do I put this? I think the government uses different methods to discredit people. In some ways, they put out false information in order to discredit people, or they try to throw you off the scent. So let's say they have someone that's very credible-like, give out something fake, they lie about something, and because of their credibility, people say, well, this guy's story is probably more accurate, so this other guy's crazy, so we shouldn't listen to this other guy. And then years later, we find out this giant psychop was going on, and the government was using it as a way to try to throw people off the scent of what was true. So when Jimmy calls in and says things like that, I think, yeah, I mean, that's the game the government has played over decades. That's why you worry about when there's disclosure, because you think, are they playing us again? Are they doing this to throw you off something else? Or is this true? Is this genuine? There's so many people that have dedicated their lives to find what is genuine and true out there and throw away the stuff that is not. And it's those type of people I look at when the government disclosures come out and say, what do they think about it? Because these are the people I trust, not necessarily the government. Let's go back to the wild card line. And Tim is calling in from Alberta, Canada. Tim, you're on Coast to Coast AM. Go ahead.
3: Hey, good evening, Ryan. Condolences to you people down in the south of the border. Lindsey Graham, well-spoken patriot, you know, watched him many, many times over the years. Yeah, it's he just got back from Ukraine, so, you know, the eyebrows are up. They'll be looking at that very closely. But as for, I just want to mention about disclosure. There'll be some, but I don't think they're going to open up the gates until there's actually been contact with extraterrestrial Oswald. All of them. Mm-hmm. And that's got the whole story. It's got the cover-up that they admitted to in, what, 1992, 93. It's got the aliens, it's got bodies, it's got the crap, it's got everything. And it's such an old story, and it's one that everybody would know, and that would just make it so easy for everyone to understand, because it goes back to 1947. But,
0: well, they say that a lot of these files are in Dayton and, you know, some of the Air Force base that's there that have documented this. So there's a couple of different places. If they were to open up the archives, we would be able to get a better picture of it. But I think that even our vice president, J.D. Vance, said that's something he wants to witness for himself, go out to Roswell. I think if I were either the president of the United States or vice president, that would be one of the very first things I'd do. I would say I want to use my authority to go see this for myself.
3: You've heard of underground, deep underground military bases? You've heard of that?
0: Sure.
3: Okay, that story actually started with me in Goose Bay, Labrador, which was a base that you guys built during the Second World War to get ferry bomber aircraft, fighter aircraft through Greenland to England. So I told the story to Art Bell. It was a long time ago. It was like over 30 years. But I was on patrol one night, and I discovered something underground. So cut to the chase. If you go on the internet now, just do just a Google search, AI search, and it's Timothy Cold Lake Underground Military Bases. They say I'm an officer, but I was a police officer. I was military police. And what I discovered, you'll see that there was a lot more put into the story. But anyways, what I discovered, once I blew the whistle and I had backup, we got phone calls from the United States, and we all old group back at the office, and it was this, whatever's going on here, don't talk about it anymore. So 2 days later, I pulled in the office and go, hey, Tim, everything that happened the other night, it didn't, okay? You have the next few days off. And that was the end of that story.
0: I find a lot of stories like that where you just have to forget about it. I've heard some pretty credible stories, too, and there's been some recent ones in podcasts where people have come forward and said that, you know, they witness certain things, they do a debrief, but some of them ask you to sign NDAs. Others don't. Sometimes they just assume you won't talk about it. And then sometimes these stories come out. I wonder what the difference is, the ones they make you sign NDAs and the ones they don't. And thank you very much for the call, Tim. I appreciate it. So if you're listening right now and you're thinking to yourself, why are we taking phone calls? We had a change of plans. We tried to reach our guest, and we could not reach him, so we are opening up the phone lines. Anything you want to talk about, we'll continue to do that. Let's go, how about to, we don't have a lot of time. Well, James, east of the Rockies, real quick, you have about a minute, James. You're in Wisconsin. Go ahead, just about a minute, though.
4: Hello.
0: Hi, go ahead. We only have about a minute, though.
4: I'm wondering, why is God transcendent and the angels are descendant? What is evil?
0: The nature of it?
4: From below.
0: You say God is rising up from below?
4: Transcendent.
0: You have to explain that. Can you explain what you mean?
4: God is rising up from below. Transcendent. And the angels are descending from heaven. What is evil?
0: Do you think that God and the angels are battling each other?
4: Oh, no, no. They are working.
0: No, that's not what you mean. But I guess the origin and the source of it.
4: Evil.
0: What is evil? Thank you very much for the call, James. What is evil? We could take phone calls on that alone. Maybe we will. We had a hard time reaching our guests, so we're having open lines on a Sunday night. It's a rarity. So if you want to call in, I would love to hear from you. We were talking about disclosure, but now James brings up the question, what is evil? If you have a good definition of that, email me or give us a call, RyanRecker@coasttocoastam.com. I'm going to think about that, too, during the break. We'll get some more of your calls. Don't go anywhere.

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1: With SRN News, I'm Jason Walker. Tributes coming in for South Carolina Senator Lindsey Graham. Veteran lawmaker died Saturday in Washington. President Trump says Graham simply loved America. And Israeli Prime Minister Benjamin Netanyahu says he has lost a great friend. Major German automakers are experiencing sharp quarterly sales declines in China, the world's biggest auto market. Volkswagen, Mercedes-Benz, BMW, and Porsche saw China sales plummet between 30 and 40% in the April to June quarter. House GOP leaders will bring legislation to the floor this week. It will make daylight saving time permanent in America. They're moving ahead with a vote on the so-called Sunshine Protection Act. This is SRN News.
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3: It's now time for your KBRF News Talk 1250. Weekly weather forecast. Today we'll see a high of 94 with a low of 72 and clear skies. Monday, a high of 94 with a low of 73 and mostly clear skies. Tuesday, a high of 94 with a low of 70 and mostly clear skies. And Wednesday, a high of 90 with a low of 70 and partly cloudy skies. This has been your KBRF News Talk 1250 weekly weather forecast.
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12: All right, it's got a couple text messages in here. William from Texas chimes in. The most important things that happened in 1971. Hamburger Helper. Who knew? Allman Brothers album live at Fillmore East. Apollo 15 returned. I turned 14 years old. And for Tony, his Montreal Canadiens won the Stanley Cup. I hope you had a wonderful vacation. I did, Bill, in Texas. Thank you very much. Tim checks in. Let's look at the fraud that was exposed since Doge was created, and not only by them, independent organizations. I would love to see an independent accounting of just how good or bad Doge really was. Unfortunately, according to Scott McFarland, they are not going to do that, so we're never going to get a true representation of what Doge was able to do and what Doge was not able to do. Unfortunate, because we would I'd love to sort of get a true representation of if it did make any sense. If it didn't, did it save us money or did it cost us money? I would love for us to be able to answer that definitively, but it doesn't sound like they're going to do that. Kathy in Pittsburgh checks in. So glad you're back. Beth in Indiana says, I missed you, McGraw. Welcome back. I hope you enjoyed every minute of your vacation. Now it's time to focus on America at night. Okay, Beth is cracking the whip a little bit. Matt in Vermont checks in. What does the prenup look like for Taylor Swift and Travis Kelce? It's a good question. I wonder if there is a prenup. I'm sure he had to sign it because she's a lot more. She has a lot more money than he has. I'm sure there's some type of prenup. But I'll also say this. What's the backlash with Taylor Swift? Why do so many people dislike Taylor Swift? I'm not a Kansas City Chiefs fan. Travis Kelce's fine. I don't really root for the Chiefs, but they're fun to watch. But that's Taylor Swift. I know a couple of her songs. I don't know her all that well. I mean, I don't know her at all. But these people who have this outright hatred for Travis Kelce and Taylor Swift, isn't she everything we want in a superstar? She's created her own music. She wasn't given anything. She's all done it on her brains. She's never a hint of any controversy. She's always been respectful. He's nothing other than just a, right? Mama's boy, good brother. I don't really understand what the controversy is. There's no drugs. There's no women beating, getting beaten up. There's no, what do you want more Travis Kelce and Taylor Swift to do? They seem like two fine people. I mean, okay, the worst thing you can say is you don't like her music. Okay, fine. But outside of that, isn't she kind of a role model for young women? She doesn't wear these Madonna type outfits. She's not talking about, you know, all sorts of inappropriate things. She seems to me like a very lovely woman. What's the angst towards Taylor Swift and Travis Kelce? I don't understand. All right, let's go to the cell phones here. Let's go to the voicemails. We've got Sherry in Virginia. Sherry, hello. What do you got for us?
9: Yeah, I'll leave a voice message. On the fourth Saturday, this is Sherry, S-H-E-R-R-I-E, here in Fredericksburg. On the fourth, at 8 last night, I was so overwhelmed with emotion. I didn't cry. Tears were just flowing from my eyes throughout the whole celebration. I like the way that they showed the songs that were next. We've had a lot to say about how wonderful this country is, and I don't think that's ever going to change. Thank you. Bye-bye.
12: That is S-H-E-R-R-I-E, Sherry in Fredericksburg, Virginia. Getting a little teary-eyed over the 4th of July celebration. Yeah, we saw the fireworks on the beach. That was a lot of fun. There's nothing better than fireworks, right? Nothing better than 4th of July. The kids, right? She got up on my shoulders. Daddy, look at the fireworks. Yeah, as an adult, fireworks, you can take them or leave them. I've seen my share of fireworks. I always like a good fireworks show, but to see it through the kids' eyes and the kids get all excited, I think that's the best part of 4th of July. Buck in Wisconsin. Welcome to America at Night.
13: Yeah, I'm a garage Buck from Wisconsin. Yeah, I'm glad you're back. I see you went to New York. I thought maybe you might not come back, as I thought you might be taking over the manager job of the Mets. See, they fired the manager. You could have gone to the 2026 Miracle Mets like the 1969 Miracle Mets. I was just wondering if you ever thought about getting into baseball, coaching, management, or scouting when you got out of college, or just went right to radio. You seem to know a lot about baseball. All right. Thanks a lot. Bye-bye.
12: Buck in Wisconsin. Okay, first of all, did you hear the rumors that former America at Night guest Albert Pujols could be the odds-on favorite to become the manager of the Mets? Don't think I won't do a jig in the middle of the room when that happens. So here's the thing about baseball. Good question about after my playing days were over with, why did I not get into coaching? You know, it's a great question, and I I don't really have a good answer for it. Coaching, like radio, you don't put down a lot of roots, right? You're sort of a traveling carnival. Here 2 years, there 1 year, here 4 years, right? You're sort of a vagabond. And I wanted to set down roots. So what did I do? I got into radio. But I'll tell you one of the things, when I got to St. Louis, started in Omaha, got to St. Louis, and my first week in St. Louis, Jack Buck put his arm around me and said, don't make the job turn you into a vagabond. And I've always taken that. And that's why I decided to stay in a market. And luckily I was able to stay in the market. Not everyone is as lucky as I am, right? They have to move around, but I always wanted to stay. And I'll also say this. If I knew that if I studied math and calculus, that would somehow get me to be a general manager, I would have done better in math classes. But when I was growing up, getting a math degree from MIT or Harvard was not your ticket into Major League Baseball. Today, you want to work in the front office of a major league? You want to become general manager of a baseball team? Knowing mathematics and calculus is a much better option than playing baseball, because the eggheads are running baseball. And so if Mrs. Villani would have told me in ninth grade math, when I asked her, what in the world am I ever going to use this for as a practical purpose? If she would have said to me, well, someday you'd like to be the general manager of the New York Mets, wouldn't you? Yes, I would. Well, you need to know about launch angle, and you need to know about speed and war numbers and all these other crazy things that baseball players are graded on today. And so you need to know about calculus. I would have gotten straight A's. But they never told you that. So I never really got math. I really wasn't that interested in math. So there's your answer for us. Let's go to the phones here. Bill in Las Cruces, New Mexico. Bill, welcome to America at Night.
14: Hi. I just want to get your input on a stat I heard this week that among adults under the age of 35, 25.2% still live with their parents. And maybe that might be a reason why we see so many people wanting rent control and free rent and those type of things, a more of a socialist approach.
12: Yeah. I know that there is a lot of, low income housing, first time home buyer housing is a major problem in this country, because builders.
14: Yeah, because of the people that came into the country. Yeah.
12: No, not because of that, but
14: that's what they said. The stats is that because so many people came into the country, that puts a burden on the housing market.
12: Well, but all those people were kicked out, so there should be plenty of houses right now then.
14: Well, no, they've not been all kicked out. You know that.
12: Oh, they haven't been? I thought Trump solved the border crisis and kicked everybody out.
14: He may have closed the border, but he didn't put everybody on back on the other side of the border. No, be realistic. You can't. There's so many people here that even the
12: Are you saying Donald Trump has stopped throwing people out of the country who are here without documents?
14: No, you can't put me in the fence. I just said he closed the border. He didn't put everybody who came in Biden back across the border.
12: But he's trying to.
14: No, it's not necessarily trying to. He likes to get rid of people who aren't good citizens.
12: Well, anyway,
14: there's lots of people come.
12: Anyway, well, the point back to your question about low income housing and or everything else. There's lots of reasons why we have a low income and first time home buyer problem in this country. And yes, I will tell you that people coming into this country here undocumented, I guess if they're buying up or renting some of these homes, yes, that does lead to less inventory. But there's all sorts of things as to that's just not the only reason. One of them is home builders make more money selling more expensive homes with more features and sort of upgrades. So there's an incentive. There's a disincentive, right? They don't make as much on a $100,000 home as they do on a $600,000 home. So they tend to want to build nicer homes to make more money. In New York, you mentioned rent control apartments. There are zombie apartments in New York where they're vacant because the landlord can't make any money off of them. They can't fix them up because it costs too much to fix them up. And if you can't charge the market rate for the rent, then they just sit vacant. Also, there's zombie houses. Also, you've got people, these hedge funds come in and buy up all these homes. And there aren't then homes taken off the market to buy and sell, but they're to rent. So there's lots of reasons why housing prices are through the roof today.
14: Yeah, it's because most people can't sell their house because they can't afford to buy another house because the interest rates are so much higher than the original interest rate. So, I mean, there's a lot of complicated issues on why the housing market is there. But my original question was, what's your opinion on 25% of 35-year-olds and below still living with their parents?
12: What's my opinion on it? I mean, it kind of is. I don't know.
14: Does that affect long-term people's views?
12: Yeah. I might, Bill, thanks for the phone call. I might be a little skewed on this. I have a 5.5-year-old. I don't ever want her to leave the house. So if she wants to live in the house till she's 35 and save money on rent, I'm okay with that. Maybe I shouldn't be. Maybe that's wrong. But I don't ever want her to leave. I don't want her to leave to go to first grade. And if she can stay in the house and save some money and live here, and I'm A-okay with that. And I wish there was a place where I could have saved some money and saved up some money and bought a house and instead of moving out when I was 21 or 18 and didn't have two nickels to rub together because I had no other choice and had to beg, borrow, and steal. Maybe that made me tougher, more resilient. But lots of families give their kids all sorts of leg ups. I'm not going to give her the keys to the castle. I don't have a corporation. I'm not going to win the presidency, so she can't make money off the Millhaven name the way other elected officials' kids can make money and fame off of their name. I'm not going to have a building named after her for Harvard, so she's probably not going to go to Harvard. But if I can give her a leg up and let her stay in the house for a couple years after college, I'm okay with that. Let's try another voicemail here. Let's try John in South Dakota. John, thanks for checking in on America at Night.
15: Yeah, hi, John from Mitchell, South Dakota. I just want to know, when are we going to take over Cuba? That's got to be close. Trump keeps talking about it, so why not? Let's annex Cuba. What do you think about that?
12: Annex Cuba. I think we're going to do it next Tuesday. Something's got to give. They're already teetering. They're all ready they're any day now, they're ready to collapse. You have to figure something's got to give. But, I don't know. Trump's been thinking about it, but I don't know. I think he's got to get this Middle East thing in the Strait of Hormuz open, which is open but not flowing the way it was. And apparently there's stories that Iran is still paying tolls or charging tolls. So we got to fix the Middle East first, or at least get it back to where it was. With the strait being open, I think, before we take on Cuba. But it's a legitimate question. I mean, at some point, when are they just going to give up the ghost in Cuba? It's a good point. All right, let's do John Doe number one. Let's go there, John. What do you got for us?
16: McGraw, thank you for so many interesting interviews. You might enjoy interviewing the author of Lincoln's Peace, Michael Vorenberg, Professor Michael Vorenberg, the book Lincoln's Peace. Happy 250th. Thank you.
12: All right, Lincoln's Peace. I will check it out. America at Night, back in a moment.
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24: Because our Lord Jesus Christ will be judging absolutely everyone, and those who embrace anything like that are embracing Satanism. Satan is at the root of all evil, and anyone who responds to that and lives that kind of life is going to be judged. And I would so love for Billy to return to Jesus. I know that's up to Billy, but I would so love for that to happen. Also, I have a little question, a little change in this is something. I didn't hear the one call before break about how that caller defined good and evil too well. Went faint.
25: I think what happened, and this is more my fault than the caller's fault, we got to the end of the hour as we were about to go to break, and I said, if you can do this in a minute, because we only have about a minute, I think when I rushed him, I didn't give him enough time to explain, so that is my fault. But it did raise the question about evil, and I thought about that during the break, too, and I thought, okay, how would you define evil, and what would be the right definition for it? And the definition I came up with, and at first my thoughts were Antichrist. That would be evil. But then I thought, it's any separation from God would be evil. So
24: yes.
25: I think about, separation from God. If you're outside of that, then that would be my definition.
24: Correct. Yes, indeed. That's
25: so.
24: A solid answer. I love that. And I wanted to know something else. What was the medication that an earlier caller mentioned that causes, what was it? Something about the aorta, aorta damage. What was that about?
25: I think he was speculating what people should look into, the FBI and the people investigating Lindsey Graham's passing, what they should specifically look into. He gave a specific case that he said he thought would be relevant. So I'll let him leave it where it's at, because that could be a controversial topic, but I know the FBI is going to be looking into everything.
24: Well, you know what? I smell a rat colony with that, because it seemed to be awfully sudden and awfully rapid. I can't blame anyone or point fingers at anyone specific, but, you know, anymore, I am highly skeptical considering the age we live in, an age of such intense darkness and so much hatred just raw, unabashed hatred going in every direction that Satan wants to conquer God. But for his information, that's not going to work. I mean, he'll get away with the last fling, but God's going to have the last word.
25: You're right. Well, thank you very much, Dee. I appreciate the call. Great call. Let's go to Greg, who's in New York on the wild card line. Greg, you're on Coast to Coast AM. Go ahead.
0: Hi, Ryan, and everybody out there. I'm curious, Ryan, what do you think of the media and the press? Are they asking the hard questions, trying to get to the bottom of disclosure, push disclosure forward?
25: I can give you a roundabout answer because I am someone that works, of course, in radio, and we have this show, which gives us a venue to talk about the paranormal. When you talk about mainstream news networks, the only network I've seen that really takes it seriously is News Nation. They dedicate a lot of time to try to go deeper into this topic of disclosure and aliens. So I give them a lot of credit for that. I think what ends up happening is that mainstream news organizations, the large ones, the three-letter networks, they look at this and they say, you know, this is kind of like the water skiing squirrel that you put at the end of a newscast, but this isn't the main meat of what we're trying to do. There's a lot going on in the world. We need to get Iran. We need to get Ukraine. We need to get Israel. We need to talk about this disaster. And, oh, if we got time, we'll talk about the disclosure at the end of it. And I feel like their model of what is news may be a little out of whack because there's a lot of people that care about this, and I don't think they realize how many people actually care about it. So that's kind of my thought on it. Are they asking the right questions? I think they're not prioritizing the right people to ask the right questions. I think that's the problem. And there could be, and there's a lot of independent journalists that care about this, and they do their own thing online. And we have shows like this, Coast to Coast AM, and I think one of the only reasons why we have so many pressures put on to government agencies for truth and disclosure is because of shows like this, where you get to ask questions and you get to call in and ask them too. All right, if you're listening right now, you probably have realized our regularly scheduled program with our guests didn't work out the way we thought. So we're going to take some more of your calls. It's another open line hour. Start calling in now to Coast to Coast AM.

0: 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A dash of that? I'd probably eat more than I'd cook. I could be a ballet dancer.
1: 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I've got two left feet.
0: Literally. Or what about an astronaut?
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3: News this hour from Town Hall. I'm Jason Walker. Shock and disbelief following the death Saturday of South Carolina Republican Senator Lindsey Graham.
4: He was a great politician. He really was. He got along with a lot of people that you wouldn't think of. He was somebody that loved our country, and he fought very hard for the country.
3: President Trump telling NBC's Meet the Press he had spoken with Graham when the lawmaker got back from his trip to Ukraine just a few days ago.
4: But no, he felt okay. I mean, I actually, on the call, he told me, Chris, and he said, you know, I feel good, but I'm tired. He was fine. I knew him well. He would let you know if he wasn't feeling well. He had days where he didn't feel so well, and he'd let you know about it.
3: New data suggesting immigration may be adding pressure to an already tight housing market, drawing strong reaction from conservatives. More on the story from correspondent Ken Lorman.
5: Studies indicate a 1% increase in unauthorized workers is linked to a roughly 2.2% rise in home prices and 1.4% rise in rents. Analysts say added demand is straining limited housing supply, especially in urban areas. Conservative leaders maintain the findings prove President Trump is right to push for stricter border enforcement and immigration policies. Ken Lorman reporting.
3: A judge setting a plea and sentencing hearing for a teenager accused of killing four people in a 2024 shooting at a high school in Georgia. 16-year-old Colt Gray had pled not guilty to charges including murder, but the judge scheduled a non-negotiated plea and sentencing hearing for July 24th. Residents in and around Philadelphia are cleaning up after powerful storms swept through the area. No fatalities reported. More on these stories, townhall.com.
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3: She was described by family and friends as an extremely strong woman, and she never knew the meaning of the word quit. She was a fighter. She was a winner right up until the very end.
7: My name is Martha Ann Lillard. I was born June the 8th, 1948.
8: Martha Lillard was the last polio patient in the U.S. to use an iron lung to live. She was 78 when she died June 26th in Oklahoma. Her sister Cindy McVeigh recorded her sister. McVeigh says her sister got polio when she was 5 years old, just 1 year before the polio vaccine was released.
9: They put her in an iron lung, and they gradually built her back up to where she could breathe some on her own.
8: McVeigh says the family included her sister on road trips thanks to a custom trailer. She blames her sister's death on long-haul COVID-19. I'm Donna Water.
3: Breaking news and analysis, townhall.com. What started as a simple, patriotic 4th of July flyover turned into a temporary Pentagon-level controversy.
10: 8 South Carolina National Guard Apache helicopter pilots are back in the spotlight after being temporarily grounded for an impromptu July 4th beach flyover that thrilled crowds during the annual salute from the shore. The suspension was described as routine, non-punitive safety review, but critics blasted the move, saying the pilots deserve praise, not punishment. Defense Secretary Pete Hegseth weighed in on social media, promising to fix this and telling the aviators to carry on, patriots. John Scott reporting.
3: Bureau of Indian Education says Native Americans reporting more on-time high school graduations than ever before. It adds 80% of high schoolers are now graduating within a 4-year period. More on these stories, townhall.com.
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11: 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Today we'll see a high of 94 with a low of 72 and clear skies. Monday, a high of 94 with a low of 73 and mostly clear skies. Tuesday, a high of 94 with a low of 70 and mostly clear skies. And Wednesday, a high of 90 with a low of 70 and partly cloudy skies. This has been your KBRF News Talk 1250 weekly weather forecast.
12: This is Kathy at Chankapazoo. We have planned a really great summer for you. Fun, adventure, and special celebrations. That's right. Tell the orangutan turns 40. The Prairie Rose Carousel will be 100 years old. And what's that, Nico? Yeah, I'll tell. So, yeah, Nico turned 21 this spring. Yes, I know that makes you an adult. No, trust me, I know. I'm still cleaning up the juice boxes. Anyway, come to Chankapazoo, where the wild

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1: And you may notice we gave the phone numbers there, and you're thinking, wait a minute, Sunday night, where did these open lines come from? Well, we had a hard time reaching our scheduled guest. So we've been doing open lines, so you can really talk about anything here. And I got to tell you, I've been getting some emails. People are really enjoying this, and I hope you are too. So a few things that we've talked about, we've discussed disclosure. Someone asked the question about evil, so I've raised that, the definition of evil. And some people have been emailing me about that. One person said, ultimately, anything

0: heads up on it. So maybe this Friday, too, there could be some new ones. I'm happy to be with you. And if you want to call in, we do. Oh, boy, I don't even know if we have any lines open. We might. But if you want to try calling in, we'll get some more of your calls here this hour. It's an open line, a rare one on a Sunday night. If you want to email me, RyanRecker@coasttocoastam.com. 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

0: And welcome back to Coast AM. I'm Ryan Recker. We have open lines here this hour, change of programming because of we had a guest that we're unable to reach, which is good for us. We get to have any conversation about anything here tonight. So whatever may be coming to mind in this last hour of the show, feel free to give us a call or email me, ryanrecker@coasttocoastam.com. Let's go west of the Rockies, and Chuck is in Idaho. Chuck, you're on Coast to Coast AM. Go ahead.
1: Are you there?
0: We got you, Chuck. Go ahead.
1: Oh, okay. I'm calling tonight just to discuss some commonalities between myself and a young lady named Demetra Jean Harmon. Have any idea who that is?
0: No, I don't.
1: That's Demi Moore.
0: The actress? Okay.
1: The actress, yes. I was born in 1961 in Roswell, New Mexico. My dad was stationed at Walker Air Force Base. Demi Moore's father, her real father, was also stationed at the same Air Force Base. She was born November 11th, 1962.
0: Okay.
1: That's not really weird. A few years later, we moved to a place called Merced, California, to another Air Force Base. And my mom was a nurse. I believe when she was five, I found this out later, and it just came to me, that Demi Moore was in the hospital in Merced, California, and was most likely on the same floor that my mom ran because she had some problems with her kidneys.
0: Okay.
1: Her aunt was a teacher, and at the time I was in second grade, and I remember something about writing. The whole class had to write letters to her to tell her to get well.
0: Did your parents know each other, out of curiosity?
1: Nope.
0: Okay, so even though they're on the same base, kind of have kids around the same age, did not know each other. So when she went to the hospital and your mom was a nurse, didn't recognize the family. Okay.
1: No, not at all. And

0: It's interesting that later on in life, I had kidney problems, the same type of a problem that she had. It's called hydronephrosis, where there's fluid around your kidney. All that's just, a series of things. And later on in life, do you happen to know where she calls home now?
1: No, I have no idea.
0: Haley, Idaho.
1: Okay.
0: And I live in Idaho as well. And I've just thought some of those things, what's the likelihood we were born a year and a half apart in the same hospital? My mom mm-hmm. may have taken care of her in a town in California. Mm-hmm. And then later on in life, we live in the same state. It's just
1: three different things that are
0: kind of interesting to me.
1: Okay. Three interesting connections. Chuck, thank you very much for the call. I wonder, just because you know who Demi Moore is, then you can make those connections because, she's famous. Things like that are documented. If you think about your own life, anyone here listening tonight, there may be other people that have these type of connections with you and you have no idea. And you could drive by them every day for work. They could live a neighborhood over from you. And you may have a deep coincidence connection like that, and you'll never know, ever. Strange, isn't it? Even though we have the internet and we have the ability to do this sort of research, and it seems like these algorithms try to push us together if they think we have some sort of similarities, but they can't tell things like that. At least I hope they can. And there's a lot of weird things out there. Connections like that. Let's go east of the Rockies. And John is calling in from Cleveland. John, you're on Coast to Coast AM. Go ahead.
2: You were talking about the media's role in suppressing so much concerning disclosure. But I think on the real powerful and dangerous and relevant issues to all of us in the United States and the world, the media has been the definition of evil, in the sense that they have massively infiltrated the media. This was brought out in the 70s by the Frank Church Committee to investigate the CIA abuses generally, and they put not only the Frank Church Committee, Senate Committee, the Otis Pike Committee in Congress, and they both put the directors of the CIA under oath, and they were forced to admit that they had many hundreds of CIA operatives peddling propaganda to demonize countries around the world to incite hateful righteous indignation of them by false claims of brutality and atrocities to justify attacking them and making a war against that time. There was no promise that they would not continue to do this kind of evil propaganda, leading us into wars against countries around the world in the name of freedom, democracy. And if you consider the reality of the CIA's operations around the world brought up by those committees, it has been, I think, the definition of evil. One of them was Operation Mockingbird, CIA
1: sure,
2: Operation Mockingbird. You can look it up about how they admitted reluctantly when they were forced to admit that they did so only in camera, secret session, but it was leaked out subsequently that they had many hundreds of CIA operatives and journalists posing, CIA operatives posing as journalists and putting this kind of hateful propaganda throughout all of our media. including the ones that have anointed themselves as the most respectable and newspapers of record and so on, like the New York Times and the Washington Post, all the way down to the Reader's Digest and the grocery store tabloids. But I think if we begin to realize, and people look up at Operation Northwoods and Operation Mockingbird, they'll find out that this is the definition of evil because, for instance, that Pentagon's Operation Northwoods was a deliberate plan to falsely accuse other countries of terrorism, actually perpetrated by the Joint Chiefs of Staff to mass murder Americans and then blame Cuba, for instance, among others, to justify a full-scale invasion of Cuba after the first Bay of Pigs failed. Now, I think that this was even mentioned by Castro at the time, not only the 600 attempted assassinations and successful assassinations of people in Cuba, but an assassinations of Americans through false flag terrorist bombings and shootings. This is something that I think has to be brought out constantly, but it's been dropped after it has been exposed by people, insiders like James Van Pierre of the National Security Agency and other CIA operatives. But these are the ones that are blacklisted and banned from any of the media after they expose these sort of things.
1: Well, John, let me write this down. And just for the sake of time, I want to make sure I get to more callers. I think this would make it for a great topic on Coast to Coast. So I'm going to message our producer and see maybe we can get an expert on and we can talk about this in further depth. But what you're mentioning here, these are pretty well documented cases. And I found it fascinating. Some of the different, when you talk about Cuba and claims of it, they were investigated even during the Kennedy assassination. And you can go back and read a lot of the documents that were released. Was it 5 years ago now? 6 years ago? Well, the first trove of Kennedy documents that came during the Trump administration. And you can see how people were investigating these type of claims that John were bringing up. And you can go through the paper record and analyze these things. And they kind of have notes like, here's what we think about it. So things have been like well documented. And I think you're right about maybe it doesn't come up as often, but maybe I don't want to say it's old news at this point, but I'm sure there's other things in there that are yet to be discovered. We'll put it that way. All right, let's go back to the phone lines, and how about we go to the wild card line? And Brian is in Inland Empire, California. You're on Coast to Coast AM. Go ahead. Brian, are you there? You know, I can't.
3: Oh, can you hear me now?
1: Yeah. Oh, we got you now, Brian. Go ahead.
3: Okay, sorry about that. So I wanted to tell a quick story about my dad, who saw me as like a, I don't know, like a doppelganger, I guess. So basically, I was out one day. This is like years and years ago. I was out one day with my girlfriend at the time. We were not in the house. I get a phone call from my dad, and he's like, "Hey, are you home?" And I'm like, "No, I've been gone for like about an hour." And then he just kind of goes quiet, and he goes, "Oh," and I'm like, "Well, why? What's up?" And he tells me, he's like, "Well, I was in the kitchen and I saw you walk out of the kitchen into your bedroom and I was trying to call you and you didn't answer." And he basically saw me walk from the kitchen down the hallway into my bedroom and saw the door shut. And he went to go knock on the door. He was trying to get my attention. I wasn't paying attention. Or it wasn't, I guess. And, he went and knocked on my door. And nobody answered. He opened it, and there was nobody there. And that's when he called me. So he saw something that looked exactly like me in the house, and it was, like, interacting with the environment.
1: Wow.
3: And, yeah, and that was, like, that freaked me out. I was like, okay. And I was like, all right, well, I don't know what to do with that. You know, we kind of just hung up. But the trippy part is that in a span of about 6 months, I would say, my dad, my grandmother, my girlfriend, and one of my best friends all saw a similar thing. Like, we'd be, it even happened a couple of times where I was like in the house, like I would walk one direction and this, whatever it was, me, I guess, would walk like from the opposite direction, you know, like where I wasn't. And then I would come back into the room and they're like, did you walk that way? And I was like, no, I went the other way. And they would tell me like, it looked exactly like you. And, but it wasn't apparently. And one of my friends said that he actually saw it, but to him it looked like a shadow version of me. But everybody else, it was like full on me.
1: Okay. And you've never seen it for yourself, this doppelganger version of yourself?
3: No, I never have. And I'm glad that I haven't, because, well, from what I've always heard is basically like, if you see your own doppelganger, like it means like it's kind of like a bad omen type of thing.
1: Oh, I see. No good can come from that. So you're hoping that you don't run into it. So as they start to witness these things and multiple people see it, there's really, I'm trying to think of the best explanation for this, if you're a skeptic, that maybe they were just thinking about you. But one of the things is when you have that many people witnesses, that's really hard to explain. You're saying, okay, what they saw of you, how much detail was there? Could they tell, like the screen printing on your shirt or anything like that? Or it wasn't like that?
3: There was my one friend said he saw just like a black shadow person of me, but everybody else said that it looked like me. Like basically, one of my other friends said that, oh no, I'm sorry. It was my girlfriend who said that I look like a black shadow person, but it was my friend. He told me that it literally looked exactly like me. And like even down to like my Nikes I was wearing, like he could.
1: Wow. So he could see that detail.
3: Yeah.
1: All right. Is it always in private setting, homes, things like that? Or is it ever in public?
3: This just happened at my house. That's it.
1: Yeah. That's it. Just the one. And you've never, how far away were you when something like this happens? Were you in like, you know, in the same city or were you like across the country?
3: I think for like three of them, I was actually in the house, just in a different part of the house. And the other couple times I was not at home, but I wasn't very far. I was like probably like the next city over or something, maybe like 5-10 miles away.
1: All right. Does this bother you? Do you think that your shadow person hanging around your house, you said if you bump into them, it's a bad omen. But for them to be in the same house as you at the same time, are you concerned about that?
3: I mean, I was really, really weirded out by it. I actually heard a couple of theories just really quick. One theory that I heard is that maybe it was like me astral projecting in my sleep. And when I woke up, my spirit didn't get back. So now I'm kind of like, you know, looking for myself. And the other thing that I was thinking is that maybe sometime in the future, we time travel is like readily available. Maybe I'm going back to better times in my life and I'm, you know, like seeing my dad and whatnot, you know, because he's passed away now. And maybe I was just going back to kind of relive things. I don't know. That was another theory that I thought
1: of. Your shadow is the way that you're projected through. We may think of it as time travel, but you might just be reliving a memory in the future. Interesting.
3: Yeah,
1: all right. Well, thank you very much for the call. And maybe other people have experiences like that too, unexplainable things. I don't know what I would do if I saw a shadow person in my home. I don't think I would like that. When I broadcast here from my basement in Michigan, I keep the door open in the office, and I always wonder, what if I see something outside this door while we're broadcasting? Let's say you have a comment or question. We're going to keep the phone lines open in the next half hour. Feel free to give us a call. I think we may have a wild card line open now. Or email me, Ryan Recker at coasttocoastam.com. Don't go anywhere.

0: with SRN News, I'm Jason Walker. Learning more now about the death of South Carolina GOP Senator Lindsey Graham. A preliminary exam finds he died from a tear in the inner wall of the aorta called an aortic dissection. It was related to the hardening of his arteries. An official cause of death will be disclosed after further testing. Meanwhile, his death sparking a political scramble in South Carolina. As a senior senator and ally of President Trump, Graham was expected to win re-election easily. Now the governor there must appoint a temporary replacement until January. And Graham's death leaving Ukraine without a key ally in President Trump's circle, Ukrainian lawmakers expressed great concern over the loss. And Apple is accusing OpenAI of stealing a number of trade secrets. This is SRN News.
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2: It's now time for your KBRF News Talk 1250 weekly weather forecast. Today we'll see a high of 94 with a low of 72 and clear skies. Monday, a high of 94 with a low of 73 and mostly clear skies. Tuesday, a high of 94 with a low of 70 and mostly clear skies. And Wednesday, a high of 90 with a low of 70 and partly cloudy skies. This has been your KBRF News Talk 1250 weekly weather forecast.

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1: Well, we called a audible tonight, which means we have been taking open lines for the last hour and a half. We have one more half hour to go, at least for this portion of Coast to Coast AM. If you want to email me, feel free to do that. Ryan Recker at coasttocoastam.com. And I love the phone calls. We've been getting some really good and interesting comments here. We've talked about disclosure. We've talked about good and evil. We've now talked about doppelgangers as well. I've had people message me and a friend of mine from Australia who's listening right now, Tim, who was talking about different stories. The idea of portal walking. Great stories about that. I like the term portal walking because it leaves it open to interpretation. What could that mean? But in the sense of what our last caller said about doppelgangers, it makes you wonder, could some of that be going on too? If you haven't seen ParanormalDate.com lately, you may realize, yes, it's still going strong, and there's more and more people that are signing up for that. If you are looking for someone to hang out with that has the same likes that you do, the same interests that you do, you'll find them on ParanormalDate.com. And you're sometimes wondering, where do I find these people, right? Okay, that's where you find it. What's even cooler, if you go to the website now, is that you'll find there is another link on ParanormalDate.com, a casting call. What does that mean? Well, George Norrie is going to be doing a TV show with some really cool people about Paranormal Date, people that meet on the website, people into this sort of thing, and then they follow them around for the TV show. It seems like it's still pretty early on. The casting call means they're looking for people to film, so if you are someone that's looking for a date and maybe you met in a paranormal way, that's a way that you can sign up and maybe they can document your story, all at ParanormalDate.com. I'm really looking forward to that. And whatever George has done in the past, all his different shows, his appearances, and of course this radio program, everything has been fantastic. So I know this is going to be great. All right, we'll take some more of your calls in the next segment here, and we'll take some more of your emails too. Ryan Recker at coasttocoastam.com. 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

0: All right. You're listening to Coast AM. I'm Ryan Recker. I'm trying to respond to as many emails as I can. During the show, during the break, what I like to do is I type out, you know, and try to get back and respond to people in a timely fashion. But I also check emails outside of the show. Keep in mind, I'm only doing maybe two or three shows a month. So what I normally do is I do a lot of catching up when I know I have a show coming up. So if I take a few days or maybe a week to reply, if you're looking for a reply, I always try to do that. Ryan Recker at coasttocoastam.com. But during the show, when it's live like this, I try to respond to as many as I can get to. But as you can imagine, there's a lot of emails to get to, and some of them don't always require a response. All right, let's take some more of your calls. And how about we go to the first time caller line? Stephanie is in Central Florida. Stephanie, you're on Coast to Coast AM. Go ahead.
1: Hi, Ryan. It's nice to talk to you.
0: Good to have you on, Stephanie.
1: I was introduced to Coast several years ago by a neighbor, and I'm so glad I was. I really enjoy the shows. The reason I'm calling tonight is I wanted to find out if you've ever had any other callers who have mentioned that maybe they were used by the CIA as children in medical experiments. I started reading about the paranormal and, you know, and government agencies, I'd say for the past decade. The reason I asked the question is because when I was 5 years old, I needed, eye surgery. And I found out over the years that it was done by a nonprofit, probably, in Florida. And, but then later I began to read about, like the CIA would use opportunities like that, and that they were also known to have implanted hybrid implants during some of those, medical operations that they were paying for and covering for impoverished families. And I just wanted to know if you've had any other callers who brought up this subject.
0: You know, not that I recall offhand. I can't think, at least when I have hosted, that we've had that as a topic where it's come up. It's a good question, though. I mean, we've talked about perhaps people that have called in and said they've been abducted and they wondered if there was something in them from that. You know, they go through therapy sessions and under hypnosis, they find out, you know, what happened during those times, the regression. So I've heard of stories like that, not through the government willingly, meaning they've gone in for a procedure and something extra went in there or out. I've heard of government experiments where, you know, the very popular ones, you know, flood the streets with drugs as an example. Or I've heard of government experiments of, you know, after the age of, you know, 18, nothing children, we're talking about minors, but people that have been experimented with through drugs, experimental treatments, things like that. I've heard of that, but for the most part, they were willing participants in that. Maybe didn't know the extent of what was going on, but they volunteered for that. I think that's worth looking into, Stephanie. Thank you for the call. Maybe that could make for another good show in the future. I think that open lines, I've been writing down notes and I've been messaging our producer, Tom, and I've been like, okay, that could be a good topic idea. This could be a good topic idea. Now I'm going to write down Stephanie here because I feel we could be booking future shows here with topics like that. I think that's really fascinating. Let's go to, how about Joe is in Colorado, the wild card line. You're on Coast to Coast AM, Joe. Go ahead.
2: Ryan, thanks for taking my call tonight.
0: Yeah, go ahead.
2: Okay. Yeah, I have a story to tell about when my wife and I were married. We were married in Colorado, and then she's from Oregon, so I decided I always wanted to move to Oregon because I'm a Goonie freak. But, okay. Yeah, so I decided to make the leap, and I went to Oregon with my wife, newlyweds, and we got We moved into a duplex, like a little older one, but it was in Garden Home. It was a neighborhood in Portland.
0: Mm-hmm.
2: And so when we first moved in there, everything was good. I'm just going to get right to it. Basically, one night I went to sleep with my wife, and I woke up, and it felt like static charge, like in the room, like it was energy that was just a strange feeling. And I realized I couldn't move.
0: Weird. Okay.
2: And so I look around, I can still kind of move my head a little bit, my eyes, and the door was, we always slept with the door opened. And you could look down the hall and you could see where the stairs to the right would go down. So I didn't look there yet, but then I started to look that way, and in front of me was this figure that was wearing a hood, and it almost looked like, you know, like an elf face. Like, okay. Had like a pointy nose and like little ears, and okay. It had like white hair that was over its forehead, and it had
0: how big
2: black
0: was this?
2: Eyes.
0: Elf size, and, too, or are we talking about something larger, like a?
2: Yeah, it was like probably
0: size.
2: Like this. It was probably like maybe 5 feet. I was just like, oh, and it had like, it was like emulating. It had like white around it, like around the outside of it, and it was just looking at me and just like really creepy and just like, I don't know. It was like sucking the energy out of me.
0: Right.
2: And I was freaking out about it, and then I hear my wife scream. And I looked at her, and she was sitting up in the bed with her feet up and her knees up, and she was screaming, like clenching the blanket.
0: Mm-hmm.
2: And I was just like, oh, freaking out. And then I woke up, and then I woke her up. I told my wife, I was like, wake up. I was like, Scythe. There was something in the room, and it was sucking the energy out of me. And then, so she goes, Joe, I just had this crazy dream that there was this stingray creature that came up the stairs, and it was ground level, and it flew up to our bed and jumped on us.
0: Oh, no. So she also had a crazy dream. Oh, boy.
2: Yeah.
0: All right. That is okay. And what, you're in the middle of the night, and I'm guessing you didn't fall asleep after that.
2: I think I did fall asleep, but
0: you kind of called me your nerves at a certain point.
2: And we still talked about it. We still talk about it today.
0: Let me ask this. Have you ever had another experience where you've had the same dream since then?
2: Have we had any other dreams like that? No, we have. I haven't. No. She hasn't either.
0: Okay. Do you believe that this was more than a dream? Do you believe that if you both experienced something, and since you woke up, you thought it was a dream, but there could have been more to it? Do you believe that?
2: Well, I mean, the lady that lived next to us was kind of like a freak. Like, she was nice to us at first. Like, she co-owned the duplex.
0: Mm-hmm.
2: And then she was kind of weird. Like, she would come into the backyard, like, unannounced when we were back there and, like, be weird and, like, move stuff around in front of us. And then we were like, I don't know, it's kind of weird. But she talked to my wife because we're kind of into, like, different stuff. And she said that she did tarot and she was into all that kind of thing, which I'm not into. I think it's weird. But
0: she may have conjured some of this, you think? Maybe welcomed it into the house unwillingly? For you.
2: Well, let me get to it. Basically, she kept being weird, and I had my wife. I made her life a living hell after that. Yeah. And that's like after, like, she was making her life a living hell. Basically, mm-hmm. This stuff started happening.
0: Yeah. All right. Well, good luck. You don't live there anymore, do you?
2: No, I live in Loveland, Colorado now.
0: Okay, so. That's why you haven't had an experience like that. You don't have that neighbor anymore. Thank you very much for the call. Think about that, too. If you're sharing a building a wall, a duplex. There may be someone on the other side of that wall that's doing something that is not confined to that apartment. Now, that really gives you second thought about who you move in next to. How well do you know your neighbors? And are they conjuring up, what was it, like stingray elves? That is fascinating. Let's take another call. And Samuel is on the wild card line, Santa Cruz, California. Samuel, you're on Coast to Coast AM. Go ahead.
3: Hey, Ryan. Thanks for taking my call. A lot of callers from California tonight, eh?
0: Sure. I mean, keep in mind the time that we're on. If you go further west, it's a little bit earlier, so I think that helps.
3: I think Hawaii stays on standard time. They don't change their time out west out there. But anyway, that Stephanie, she was an interesting caller, and she was talking about she was medically experimented on, and you said that you do a future show on that, and I think you should because that's a very common thing. But the reason I called is you did that Gloria Gaynor song, the remix.
0: Right.
3: And I Will Survive.
0: I Will
3: and
0: Survive.
3: And they mentioned the fumble on there. And what you had tonight with your show is a fumble. Your caller, your guest did not show up. So you had to pick up the ball. There's like, 21 other players on the field. And you had to take it and run with it. And you're doing a good job with that. You're doing a great job, Ryan.
0: Well, okay, I don't know if that was intentional with the music. Thank you very much. I appreciate that. And
3: thanks for taking my call.
0: You're welcome. I enjoy open lines. I feel open lines are, to me, one of the most entertaining parts of Coast to Coast because you get to hear stories that you never would have heard. I never would have heard stories about, let's say, someone calling in about elf stingrays, you and your wife having the same dream and people conjuring up stuff across the wall. Now I'm going to think about that. Next time I look at the neighbor, I'm going to say, hey, do me a favor. Don't welcome demons into the block, please. Let's take another call. And Steve is in Florida. Steve, you're on Coast to Coast AM. Go ahead.
4: Hey, Ryan. This is three things, and it's similar to voodoo or whatever. I was watching Young Washington, right? And you've always heard the story that there was some divine interaction that kept him from getting shot in one battle. And they showed that in the movie, and that kind of keyed in that there was two chiefs, one on the French side, and Washington was working for the British. And his chieftain that he was friends with after the battle took him to the other chief that was on the French side because he wanted to meet him because his men were ordered to kill him, and they couldn't hit him. He wanted to know what he was. Okay. Another incident similar to that. When Trump was sitting there and Butler and he didn't get hit, he got hit in the ear instead of killed, right? Mm-hmm. And then after that incident at Butler, I don't know where this story came from, but it came from several sources that the Democrats or operatives tried to hire voodoo people to cast a spell on Trump. And when they went in to cast the spell, they said they came back to the people that hired them and gave them back their money and said, we want nothing to do with this. There's something protecting Trump that we don't want to mess with. Okay.
0: Okay.
4: Just keep us out of this. Okay. Now, the third incident of weirdness or whatever this is, did you ever hear of the movie or see the movie Weapons? Came out last year. It's a pretty decent movie. It's about voodoo.
0: I have not seen it. No.
4: Okay. Well, it's about a story about in Pennsylvania, a bunch of school kids, supposedly at 2 a.m, everyone was in the class. There was like 18 kids. And they got up in the middle of the night, left their homes and ran somewhere and disappeared. The town couldn't find them.
0: Okay.
4: And they're freaking out because why would all the kids get up at 2 a.m. and run out of there anyway? Mm-hmm. So that was a movie that came out. And then they came, and then they, after the movie was out, and it was pretty decent. It was scary and stuff. But after the movie was out, they said it was based on a real story. I said, and I've been trying to find out, what's the real part of that story with the voodoo or this lady practicing voodoo and stuff on kids?
0: Thank you for the call. We'll have to look into that. But a lot of times movies have some inspiration that leads them into the storyline. So what is that inspiration? That is an answer for Google, perhaps. All right. We had to call an audible tonight, and I'm so glad that we got to spend that extra time taking your calls with open lines. So many people to thank. Dan Galante, Donna Walker, Adam Thompson, Michael Cosio, Gina Silvetti, Tom Danheiser, Sue Trakis, Bill Mace, Sean Latasseur, Lex Lonehood, my mentor Phil Tower, and the legends that make this all possible, George Norrie and Art Bell, and you, the listener, the star of the show the last couple of hours. I think I'm back next Sunday night, so I look forward to spending time with you. If you want to reach me outside the show, Ryan Recker at coasttocoastam.com is how you do it, at Ryan Recker on Twitter, Ryan Recker Radio on Facebook. Have a great night.

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6: News this hour from Town Hall. I'm Jason Walker. Preliminary findings regarding South Carolina Senator Lindsey Graham's death released by Medical Examiner of D.C. Ken Lorman reports.
7: Senator Graham died after a rupture in his aorta, according to a preliminary medical examiner finding shared by his office. The rupture was related to the hardening of Graham's arteries. An official cause of death will be disclosed after toxicological and microscopic testing.
6: Senator Graham, one of President Trump's closest allies on Capitol Hill, he had traveled the globe to advocate a more aggressive U.S. foreign policy. Graham, a former Air Force attorney, served in Congress more than 3 decades. He just turned 71 years of age 2 days before his death. Meanwhile, Israeli Prime Minister Benjamin Netanyahu says Lindsey Graham was a great friend.
8: Yeah, I think America has lost a great patriot. Israel has lost one of the great champions of the American-Israeli alliance. And frankly, I've lost a beloved friend who I've had for many decades. There's just no one like him.
6: Netanyahu was appearing Sunday on NBC's Meet the Press. U.S. military launching numerous waves of strikes on Iran over the weekend following Tehran's attack on a container ship in the Strait of Hormuz. Massive nightclub fire in Bangkok. At least 27 people have been killed, most of them young, injured dozens more. Thailand's prime minister says many people have been hospitalized. And residents of Philadelphia and surrounding counties are cleaning up and assessing damage after a series of severe storms called microbursts swept through the region over the weekend with 70-mile-per-hour winds. More on these stories, townhall.com.
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6: Dozens of buildings testing positive for Legionnaire's disease amid an outbreak in New York City. Correspondent Julie Walker has a look now at the latest situation and what authorities are planning to do about it.
10: The Guggenheim Museum in New York City was among at least 31 buildings on Manhattan's Upper East Side testing positive for the bacteria that causes Legionnaire's disease in this latest outbreak. The City Health Department on Friday releasing that list, ordering those buildings to clean and disinfect their cooling towers. More than 45 people have been sickened in the latest outbreak, but none have died. 7 people died during an outbreak last year. The health department says Legionnaires is not transmitted person to person. People often contract it by breathing in tiny droplets of contaminated water. Julie Walker, New York.
6: And breaking news and analysis at townhall.com. A royal reunion of sorts between England's king and his youngest son. Here's Ed Donahue.
11: King Charles hosted his son, Prince Harry, and met with his family for the first time in years. There has been a royal rift since the king's youngest son and wife, Meghan, quit royal life and moved to California 6 years ago. Harry, Meghan, Prince Archie, and Princess Lilibet got together with the king and Queen Camilla at Highgrove House, a country estate outside London. Harry is in Britain for a number of charity events, including the Invictus Games.
12: Invictus has never just been about belonging to a team. It's about belonging to each other. We are a family, one that I am so proud and so honored to be a part of.
11: I'm Ed Donahue.
6: Apple is accusing OpenAI of stealing trade secrets. It's a major break in partnership between the iPhone company and the maker of the AI. More on these stories at townhall.com.
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15: This is America in the Morning from Westwood One. It's Monday, July 13th, 2026. I'm Clayton Neville in for John Trout. Here's what's coming up on America in the Morning.
16: Shock and remembrances following the death of Lindsey Graham.
17: If I had a problem with a Democrat, he could work it out. He was a great politician, actually.
16: I'm Steve Futterman.
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20: 18-year-old Nolan Xavier Wells took a July 4th boat trip. He ended up dead.
21: We just want to know what happened.
20: I'm Julie Walker.
22: Meta says it's investing more than $9.1 billion to build its first artificial intelligence data center in Canada. I'm Donna Warner.
23: Crews are again draining the Lincoln Memorial reflecting pool. Sagar Meghani at the White House.
24: There is still a chance to buy tickets for the World Cup final at the Meadowlands in New Jersey. I'm Ed Donahue.
15: All ahead on America in the Morning. It's 7 after. The medical examiner of Washington, D.C. says that Lindsey Graham died of an aortic dissection hours after the South Carolina senator returned from a trip to Ukraine.
0: Steve Futterman reports on the passing of the iconic and longtime member of Congress and the response from his colleagues on Capitol Hill from President Trump, Senator Adam Schiff's comments, courtesy of NBC's Meet the Press.
16: At one time, Lindsey Graham was one of Donald Trump's harshest critics. This was Graham in 2016 when Trump was first running for the White House.
1: He's a race-baiting, xenophobic, religious bigot. He doesn't represent my party.
16: But after Trump took office, Graham made a remarkable and to some shocking flip. He became one of Trump's strongest supporters. This was Graham in 2024 as Trump was trying to regain the presidency.
1: I will be by his side in this election. I am proud of what he did as our president. I look forward to him coming back and taking over the ship of state.
16: Yes, it was a complicated relationship. On NBC's Meet the Press yesterday, Trump said he spoke with Graham just hours before his death and had praise for the longtime senator.
17: He was able to deal with Democrats and Republicans. If I had a problem, a real problem, I wouldn't often ask. But if I had a problem with a Democrat, he could work it out. He was a great politician, actually.
16: On social media, Trump called Graham one of the greatest people he has ever known. Lindsey Graham was a foreign policy hawk. He stood firm behind Ukraine in its battle with Russia, even if it meant disagreeing at times with the White House. In fact, last week, he was in Kiev trying to work out a deal to give Ukraine more support.
2: Help Ukraine be more lethal. Let those supporting Russia to know it's going to be a price to be paid if you keep doing it.
16: Graham was also a strong supporter of Israel. On Sunday, both Ukraine and Israel sent messages of condolence. Many of Graham's colleagues on both sides of the aisle remembered him fondly on Sunday, including California Democratic Senator Adam Schiff.
3: Those of us in the Senate, as well as around the world, understood how close he was to the president. Many of us considered him the Trump whisperer. If we wanted to know what the president's thinking was or how he might be moved on something, you would go to Lindsey to discuss it. But what I remember most about Lindsey, what I will treasure most about him, was his just very quick wit.
16: Lindsey Graham was 71. He had been a senator since 2003. I'm Steve Futterman.
0: The U.S. and Iran traded new attacks over the weekend after an Iranian strike on a container ship in the Strait of Hormuz left a crew member missing. Iran responded with attacks of their own on Bahrain, Kuwait, Qatar, Jordan, and Oman. U.N. Ambassador Mike Waltz was on Fox's Sunday Morning Futures.
4: You can't throw sea mines in international waterways. You can't just indiscriminately attack civilian shipping if you don't get your way. You can't hold the world's economy hostage. The president's not going to stand for it.
0: As tensions rise, so did threats on President Trump's life. U.S. Ambassador to NATO Matthew Whitaker spoke

0: Commander, retired General Frank McKenzie, spoke with CBS's Face the Nation and said that the strikes are going to continue.
1: Nonetheless, the fact of the matter is the Iranians generally only respond to military force and to extreme pressure. Look, we're not talking about regime change here. What we're talking about is modifying the views and actions of an extreme hardline regime. That is possible. We have the capability to do that. That would include opening the Strait of Hormuz and, in fact, seizing Karg Island, should we elect to do that. And I would just say, as an aside, that's something we should think about doing, because possession of Iranian soil would be a significant factor in future negotiations with Iran.
0: United Nations Secretary General Antonio Guterres put out a statement saying a return to full-scale hostilities would have catastrophic consequences. 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It's 12 after. Already strained U.S. and Mexico relations could get more tense. We'll tell you why when America in the Morning returns after these messages.
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0: Waking up on this mid-July morning with the chance of triple-digit temperatures in some parts of the country, then meteorologist Matt Rindy sorts out your forecast.
1: Some places from Utah to Wyoming and Montana broke all-time record highs yesterday. The weather pattern responsible for that heat is a dome of high pressure that is currently centered over the north-central U.S. It is expected to continue to expand its influence through the Great Lakes into the Mid-Atlantic and Northeast into midweek. This feature will continue to allow for intense sunshine and incredible heat over a large region. Highs will once again soar into the 100s from eastern Montana to western Minnesota. Those readings will also extend southward through parts of Colorado and Utah, where some records are likely to be challenged. Farther south in the central U.S., there will also be plenty of sunshine, but highs will be closer to the historical average, remaining in the upper 80s and lower 90s through parts of Iowa, Nebraska, Kansas, and Missouri. And then heading into the south central U.S., into the southeast, there'll be more clouds on the periphery of this high pressure, and that will allow for widespread showers and thunderstorms from Texas to southern Arkansas, Louisiana, and eastward to Georgia and the Carolinas. Some scattered storms could even reach into Kentucky and Virginia. Due to recent heavier rain, a few places will be prone to flash flooding, and a couple of thunderstorms could contain gusty winds. Because of the clouds and the rainfall, highs will be largely held into the 80s, though south

0: Texas will still be hot with 90s and 100s. Another system in Canada will slide into northern New York and northern New England with some spotty afternoon thunderstorm activity. The rest of the Northeast will be dry with some sunshine. That's the weather across America. Fargo, North Dakota will have the heat today with sunshine and a high around 100. Showers and heavier thunderstorms will fall across Charlotte, North Carolina with a high of 79. That's the nation's weather. I'm AccuWeather.com meteorologist Matt Rindy.
1: 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A July 4th boat trip in Mississippi ended in the death of an 18-year-old, but the teen's parents are raising questions as to how their son died and the circumstances surrounding his death. Correspondent Julie Walker reports.
2: 18-year-old Nolan Xavier Wells took a July 4th boat trip with friends to an island off Mississippi's Gulf Coast. He ended up dead. His parents want answers. Mom Christine Wansley.
3: We just want to know what happened and why our baby didn't come home.
2: Wells was reported missing that night and found dead 2 days later. Authorities believe he drowned. His family is skeptical and says they recovered his cell phone with deleted messages. Their lawyer, Ben Crump.
4: We're in a ferocious pursuit for the truth.
2: The sheriff is looking into claims that Wells chose to stay behind when a mechanical issue caused the boat to take on water and his friends left without him. They were attending a boat party on the island. Wells' death has led to rampant speculation and suspicion as people grapple with Mississippi's history of racial tension. I'm Julie Walker.
1: Already strained U.S. and Mexico relations could get worse after Mexican President Claudia Sheinbaum said that Mexico's planning to seek criminal and civil investigations into the deaths of 17 Mexican nationals during immigration enforcement operations or at detention centers in America. This comes after the ICE-involved shooting death of Lorenzo Salgado Araujo in Texas last week. ICE officials claim that agents shot Salgado Araujo, who they say was in the U.S. illegally, after he rammed a law enforcement vehicle and refused to follow verbal commands during a traffic stop. But eyewitness accounts are painting a different picture. So far, there are no planned investigations into the death of Salgado Araujo by Texas state officials. It's 18 after. We'll have the financial impacts of continued war when America in the Morning returns after this.
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0: It's 20 after. After a weekend of fresh strikes between the U.S. and Iran and an Iranian attack on a ship in the Strait of Hormuz, oil futures moved higher this morning ahead of a new week of trading on Wall Street, which is expected to have an impact on stocks. Seth Soutell recaps how the stock market ended last week before hostilities flared again in the Middle East.
1: I'm Seth Soutell, and this is the AP Market Report. Stocks closed higher on Wall Street as investors showed that their appetite is still big for winners of the artificial intelligence boom. The S&P 500 rose 0.4% Friday. The index closed out its fourth winning week in the last five. The Dow added 149 points. That's about 0.3%. The NASDAQ Composite climbed 0.3%. Traders have been trying to anticipate how long the resumption of strikes between the U.S. and Iran will affect the flow of crude coming from the Persian Gulf region. Treasury yields edged higher in the bond market. The yield on the 10-year Treasury rose to 4.56%. South Korean tech giant SK Hynix soared in its debut on Wall Street. Oil prices eased a bit. Treasury yields ticked higher in the bond market. Seth Soutell, New York.
0: Taking a glance at Wall Street, the S&P 500 closed out Friday up 0.4% for a gain of 1.2% on the week. The Dow gained 0.3% on Friday, but still closed the week on a loss of 0.5%. And the NASDAQ picked up 0.3% on Friday to close the week up 1.7%. Volkswagen CEO indicating in comments published Sunday that he's trying to avoid closing plants as he seeks to turn around the automaker's performance. Last week, Volkswagen said that its fundamental realignment over the past 3 years had reached its next phase, announcing plans to streamline the model lineup by up to half. And Toyota investing $3.6 billion to more than double its San Antonio, Texas assembly plant and add a second production line for the Tacoma, Washington plant. The expansion supports a gradual shift of some U.S.-bound Tacoma production from Mexico to Texas and includes about 2,000 new jobs. The conflict between OpenAI CEO Sam Altman and SpaceX and Tesla CEO Elon Musk is seemingly flaring up again after Apple filed a lawsuit against OpenAI for alleged trade secret theft. Altman argues that Musk is obsessed with him because of a new OpenAI model release. Facebook's parent company plans to build a huge AI data center north of the border. Correspondent Donna Warder reports.
2: Meta, the parent company of Facebook and Instagram, says it's investing more than $9.1 billion to build its first artificial intelligence data center in Canada and the largest outside the United States. The facility will be in Alberta and will be powered by a natural gas-fired plant being developed by a consortium. Alberta has been courting hyperscale data centers. Because the province's electricity grid cannot support multiple large AI data centers, it's prioritizing projects that have their own power generation, as Meta plans to do. I'm Donna Water.
0: It's 24 after. The World Cup's Final Four is all set. 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
1: It's 26 after. It's take two for the draining of the Lincoln Memorial Reflecting Pool. Washington correspondent Sagar Magani reports.
2: The project was initially done last month, and the president has suggested the revamp would last a century. But algae bloom appeared in the water within weeks, and a new coating appeared to be peeling off the bottom. The president's blamed that on vandals.
3: Thugs. They just told me a little while ago, six have been arrested.
2: A former U.S. Olympian pleaded not guilty to a felony count of intentionally damaging the pool. Critics, though, say the peeling is due to shoddy repair work. Interior Secretary Doug Burgum tells a conservative podcaster this round of draining was planned, and the water may have July 4th fireworks debris. Sagar Magani at the White House.
1: The World Cup's final four nations are set to play for a chance to be in the championship game. And if you want to go, bring your plastic for what will be very expensive seats. Correspondent Ed Donahue reports prices are still extremely high to see the remaining World Cup games.
4: There is still a chance to buy tickets for the World Cup final next weekend at the Meadowlands in New Jersey. At times, the game has been listed as sold out, but FIFA says about 1,300 tickets are for sale. There are Category 2 seats priced at $7,000. Front Category 1 tickets in the lower deck can be yours for between $19,000 and $32,000. Hospitality tickets in the Trophy Lounge and Trophy Lounge Plus sections are selling for as much as $34,000. That includes food and drinks. World Cup ticket resale prices have dropped for quarterfinal matches after co-host Mexico and the U.S. were eliminated. I'm Ed Donahue.
1: America in the Morning for Monday, July 13th, 2026 is produced by Jeff McKay. I'm Clayton Neville in for John Trout, and this is Westwood One.
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6: It's now time for your KBRF News Talk 1250 weekly weather forecast. Today we'll see a high of 94 with a low of 72 and clear skies. Monday, a high of 94 with a low of 73 and mostly clear skies. Tuesday, a high of 94 with a low of 70 and mostly clear skies. And Wednesday, a high of 90 with a low of 70 and partly cloudy skies. This has been your KBRF News Talk 1250 weekly weather forecast.
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9: With SRN News, I'm John Scott. Senator Lindsey Graham's death sparking a political scramble in South Carolina. As a senior senator and ally of President Trump, Graham was expected to win re-election easily. Now Governor Henry McMaster must appoint a temporary replacement. That's until January. Democrats have already nominated Charleston pediatrician Annie Andrews. The U.S. and Iran each asserting they control the Strait of Hormuz after a weekend of attacks stretching across the wider Middle East. Those attacks have continued into Monday morning. Residents of Philadelphia and some surrounding counties cleaning up and assessing damage after a series of severe storms called microbursts that had winds of 60 to 70 miles per hour. Actor Sam Neill dying at the age of 78. He had starred in such movies as Jurassic Park and The Hunt for Red October. This is SRN News.
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0: This is America in the Morning from Westwood One. Here's what's coming up this half hour.
1: South Carolina Senator Lindsey Graham died Saturday at age 71. I'm Julie Walker.
0: Concerns growing over the health of Senator Mitch McConnell.
2: A TV reporter who has covered stories about fraud becomes the story. I'm Katie Clark with details.
3: Your AI chatbot wants to check your ID. I'm the new old tech guy, Chuck Paul.
0: We'll have the latest in the Middle East, an international manhunt for the murder of a New York woman in Ireland. Robert Workman has sports and another milestone for the Material Girl.
4: The 7'4" NBA Defensive Player of the Year has signed what will be the richest contract in San Antonio Spurs history. I'm Ben Thomas.
0: We'll be right back.
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9: Welcome to Fungicide Facts from Corteva. We're visiting with Corteva Portfolio Marketing Lead for Row Crop Fungicides, Madison Riggle. We know these foliar diseases can quickly take hold of a crop if those conditions are right. Talk to me about Forceval fungicide. Why is that a strong option?
10: We're really excited. This is the first season that we will have Forceval fungicide. And Forceval really provides growers a powerful tool to help control those key diseases and protect the crop. It's built on three powerful modes of action. So it's giving that grower that confidence they'll have, you know, control over key diseases like the tar spot, southern rust, gray leaf spot, northern corn leaf blight, really being the corn focus. And Forceval also being really strong with frog eye leaf spot. With that protection, in addition to what we say our novel SDHI, it has residual up to 30 days. So that really gives growers some extra protection on the back end through those critical growth stages that most competitive fungicides don't have. Farmers should definitely work with their local Corteva rep. In addition, they can also visit Corteva.com/fungicidefacts for more information on Forceval fungicide from Corteva AgriScience.
11: Saw Louisiana and then eastward to Georgia and the Carolinas. Some scattered storms could even reach farther north into Kentucky and Virginia. Because of the recent heavier rain, a few places will be prone to flash flooding, and a couple of the storms could also contain gusty winds. And because of the clouds and the rainfall, highs will largely be held in the 80s, though South Texas will still be hot with highs in the 90s and 100s. A storm moving southeastward from Canada will slide into northern New York and northern New England, and a few spotty afternoon thunderstorms will develop from that. The rest of the northeast will be dry with sunshine, and afternoon temperatures will be moving into the mid and upper 80s. In the west, there'll be more clouds with some afternoon thunderstorms possible from Arizona and New Mexico, as well as parts of western Colorado, Utah, Nevada, and California. A few of the storms could become gusty as well. And then turning into the north central U.S., some places from Utah and Wyoming and Montana broke all-time record highs yesterday. The weather pattern responsible for that is a heat dome of high pressure centered over the Dakotas. And this is expected to expand its influence through the Great Lakes into the Middle Atlantic and Northeast into midweek. This feature will allow intense sunshine again today with incredible heat over a large region. Highs once again moving into the 100s from eastern Montana into the western parts of Minnesota. Readings will also extend into parts of Colorado and Utah where records are likely to be challenged. And then farther south in the central U.S., there'll be plenty of sunshine, but highs will be closer to the historical average. That's the nation's weather. I'm MacuWeather.com meteorologist Matt Rindy.
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12: It's 23 till. Tributes from around the globe are pouring in following the sudden passing of South Carolina Senator Lindsey Graham at the age of 71. Correspondent Julie Walker reports on what his family is saying was a brief and sudden illness and the reactions, including from President Trump, as well as Delaware Senator Chris Coons, who spoke on ABC this week, and Israeli Prime Minister Benjamin Netanyahu and California Democrat Senator Adam Schiff, who both spoke on NBC's Meet the Press, all who described Graham as a humble and loyal public servant.
13: It is hard to lose him. Over dinner, we were talking about how unlikely it was that either of us would end up senators. He was in a good mood, having just won his primary, and he was very focused on Ukraine. We had met with President Zelensky earlier that day, and it was a great meeting.
14: Lindsey was so vibrant. He was so full of life. I think America has lost a great patriot. Israel has lost one of the great champions of the American-Israeli alliance.
15: He was one of those figures that was really larger than life, that was so filled with energy that it's hard to imagine him gone. He used that sense of humor in a self-effacing way.
1: South Carolina Senator Lindsey Graham died Saturday at age 71. He was one of President Trump's closest allies after running against him in 2016.
16: He's a tough one to lose. He was great. He was unique in every way.
1: Graham was a chief backer of Trump's war in Iran. Foreign policy was a focus for him. Trump says Graham had just gotten back from Ukraine when he called Saturday night.
16: He said, you know, I feel good, but I'm tired.
1: He says first responders went to his D.C. home for a medical emergency.
16: He said he's a little tired. It was a long trip, you know, many hours. And he had just gotten back. And it must have been right after that, because I understand the police or whoever it is came there at about 7:30, 8 o'clock in the evening, something like that.
1: Republican Senator Tim Scott says Graham's life story led him to public service.
17: Raised in the back of a bar. He's 19 years old at the University of South Carolina. Within 15 months, his mother dies, and then his father has a massive heart attack, and he passes as well. Lindsey adopts his 13-year-old sister.
1: That audio, courtesy NBC's Meet the Press. I'm Julie Walker.
12: U.S. Senator Mitch McConnell's been hospitalized for close to a month, but it's not clear what his condition is or how long he's expected to be in the hospital. His staff's been protective over his condition, but Republican leaders like Senator John Thune and others have said recently that they've spoken with the longtime senator from Kentucky during his hospital stint. Commentator Scott Jennings told CNN that he's spoken with McConnell recently, too.
18: Yeah, he said he was feeling okay, you know, obviously well enough to call me on the phone, and obviously well enough to talk to Barrasso and Thune. Now, look, I'm not qualified to discuss any medical issues or give you any information about that. That's really for him or his staff to do.
12: Aides for McConnell say the 84-year-old continues to improve and is working closely with his staff on Kentucky and Senate matters. His wife, Elaine Chao, catching grief over her recent trip to China that came after her husband was hospitalized. A spokesperson for Chao said that the trip had been arranged in advance for family charitable work and that the senator's medical situation didn't warrant an immediate return. While concerns about McConnell's health are nothing new as of late in Washington, the weekend death of Senator Lindsey Graham has brought more tension to the situation. The GOP's slim Senate majority even thinner now with the absence of McConnell. There have been renewed attacks between the United States and Iran over the weekend, which began after the U.S. responded to an Iran strike on a ship in the Strait of Hormuz. Correspondent John Gambrell in the United Arab Emirates reports that President Trump, speaking on NBC's Meet the Press, says that talks between the U.S. and Iran ended. And the president added, even after he says Iran agreed to all U.S. terms, they attacked that vessel in the strait, severely damaging it.
16: It's open. We bombed the hell out of them last night. They're very, very evil and sick people. We had meetings with them for the last, they agreed to a deal yesterday, a perfect deal for us. No nuclear, no this, no that, no nothing. They gave up everything. Mm-hmm. And then after that, they left the room. And then within an hour, they launched a drone at a ship. I said, you people are sick. You're sick people. And so it's one of those things. I don't want to talk about it.
19: Finally, before I let you go.
16: I want to talk about one person today, Lindsey Graham.
19: As we should, Mr. President. Just finally, before I let you go, what?
20: The U.S. military has struck again in Iran. It's the third round of airstrikes we've seen in recent days as an interim deal to end the Iran war looks more in danger than ever before. Iran had attacked a ship in the Strait of Hormuz, a container ship. It caught fire and the crew abandoned it. The U.S. immediately launched these airstrikes afterwards, targeting some 140 sites in Iran. This is the highest number of strikes that we've seen over these days of airstrikes. Now, in response, Iran apparently retaliated with strikes targeting Qatar, Bahrain, and the United Arab Emirates today. Now, Iran has made a lot of other claims as well. Everything seems pretty scattered. But what is known is that missile alert sirens went off in those three countries. It remains unclear if any damage has been done. All this is coming as there had been hopes that negotiations would resume over trying to reach a permanent end to the Iran war. But the Strait of Hormuz, the narrow mouth of the Persian Gulf, through which about a fifth of all natural gas and crude oil once passed in peacetime, is central to the ongoing tensions. Now, Iran insists it must have sole control over the strait and be able to charge vessels going through it. That would upend decades of world belief that this is an international waterway, despite it being in the territorial waters of both Iran and Oman.
12: That was John Gambrell reporting. It's 17 till. The brutal murder of an American woman turning into an international manhunt. We'll have those details when America in the Morning returns after this.
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12: It's 15 till. A migrant wanted in connection with the brutal murder of an American woman in Ireland is now becoming an international manhunt. Fox News is reporting that Ahmad Al-Sakar was in Ireland despite having his asylum application rejected by that nation's government. It's believed Al-Sakar fled to Istanbul, Turkey, in the hours before 43-year-old Jamie Carney's body was found by her teenage daughter in their apartment, dead from what police described as head injuries and suffocation. Al-Sakar is a Jordanian national. Carney, originally from the New York City area, moved to Ireland back in 2021, where she met Al-Sakar at an anti-Israel rally and later married in an Islamic ceremony. It's a lesson we can all learn from. A longtime TV news reporter who has reported on scams in the past was himself a victim of a scammer, and he's telling his story of how it happened. Correspondent Katie Clark has details.
2: Matt Gutman, CBS TV news correspondent, went to X over the weekend to share a video where he explained what happened.
3: You got to be so careful, and some of these scams are incredibly sophisticated with people who clearly know what they are talking about and speak like they are in the profession. I'm just blown away by how good that person was. I can't get over this.
2: Gutman got a call from what seems like his bank's fraud department. They gave him their badge number, had details of his personal banking information, and seemed legitimate. The caller asked him to go to the bank and take out all the money from that account.
3: Now, the most scary and the dangerous part is that I would have been walking around with thousands of dollars in cash at a place known to those scammers because they directed me to my local bank branch, and then they either rob your car or they rob you. So a very scary experience happening to someone who thinks at least that they are savvy.
2: He was able to discover it was fraud, but wants to warn others about the sophistication of how people can get scammed. I'm Katie Clark.
12: We've heard of people camping out for days for concert tickets, but in Salt Lake City, Utah, people are sleeping outside the courthouse hoping to get a seat inside the courtroom for the trial of the man suspected of killing Charlie Kirk. Lisa Dwyer reports.
4: The preliminary hearing for Tyler Robinson, the suspect charged with killing conservative activist Charlie Kirk, has attracted intense attention both nationally and internationally. As prosecutors look to make their case to bring Robinson to trial, people wait overnight outside the court, sleeping in folding chairs or on the floor, in hopes of getting one of the coveted 14 public wristbands required for entering the courtroom. Chris Palmer, the court's director of security, warns.
5: Camping equipment, things like that. This is probably going to have to not happen anymore.
4: And there's no jumping in line or saving places. Once inside, there are more rules. Salt Lake City resident Billy Webb says she's not deterred.
24: Showed up at 3 a.m. today for this one. Still did not get in. I was 16th. And there's 14 spots. So I will be camping all night here today. Probably 12 hours.
4: I'm Lisa Dwyer.
12: Anthropic's Claude chatbot will now ask certain flagged users for a government ID and a selfie, and privacy advocates are already raising serious concerns. Chuck Palm has this story in his segment, The New Old Tech Guy.
25: Your AI chatbot may ask you for a copy of your selfie and a driver's license. If you're using the Anthropic Claude chatbot, you may not have a choice. Anthropic has quietly updated their privacy policy in June, and as of July 8th, if your account gets flagged, Claude can ask for a government ID, a selfie, and something called facial geometry template. That's a digital map of your face. Anthropic calls it a routine integrity check. Critics call it a permanent record that you cannot take back. The company handling that verification, Persona, is backed by the same investment fund as Peter Thiel, who's also an Anthropic investor. Discord tried the same vendor for age checks earlier this year and pulled it back after users revolted. Claude's users are having the same reaction now, and Anthropic still hasn't said how long it keeps your ID on file. Verifying who's on the other end of an AI chat isn't unreasonable, but when the ask is your passport and your face, you deserve to know what data goes where and for how long. Before you upload anything, read the policy yourself and ask the questions you'd ask any stranger that wants your ID. Why do you need it? And when are you going to delete it? Major cryptos trading down with Bitcoin at $63,700 and Ethereum at $1,800. Follow the New Old Tech Guy on X at Chuck Palm.
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26: Baseball is at the midseason break after Sunday's action. The Red Sox won their ninth game in a row, nipping the Mets 3-2 in 10 innings to wrap up a 9-0 road trip for interim manager Chad Tracy.
27: You start the road trip, the mindset's like, let's try to go win three series, you know, and at least put ourselves within a couple of games or a few games if we can. That's the mindset, and we won all nine, so I'm so proud of them.
26: White Sox scored six times in the first inning and handed the A's their ninth consecutive loss, 9-1. Pirates hung up a 10 spot in the fourth and barreled over the Brewers, 14-5. Philly shut out the Tigers 5-0. Zach Wheeler and the Hubcaps with a two-hitter. He struck out 10. Mariners snapped a five-game slide with a win over the Rays. Rangers shaded the Astros on Brandon Nimmo's walk-off RBI single. Cubs clubbed the Reds. Alex Bregman with the big stick, a homer and four RBI. Diamondbacks completed a sweep of the first-place Dodgers in L.A. despite a leadoff homer from Shohei Ohtani, his ninth this year. Ohtani will be skipping the All-Star game to have his left knee drained. Yankees upended the Nationals. New York trailed in each game of the series after seven innings and came back to win all three. Victories for the Guardians, Orioles, Twins, Braves, Giants, and Padres. And so the All-Star break is upon us with the game tomorrow night in Philadelphia. Hometown ace Christopher Sanchez starts for the NL while Toronto's Dylan Cease gets the AL honors. The amateur draft was held Saturday and Sunday. The White Sox took UCLA shortstop Rock Kalowski, number one overall, and the Dodgers selected Illinois pitcher Zach Bates with the 613th and final pick. Tonight, it's the Home Run Derby. Wimbledon Men's Championship on Sunday. Top seed Jannik Sinner defeated number two Alex Zverev in four sets for his second straight Wimbledon crown and fifth Grand Slam title in all. Saturday's women's title match went to Linda Noskova. That makes her the 10th different women's champion since 2016. That's Monday Sports.
12: It's 7 till. Another first for the Material Girl. We've got Madonna news when America in the Morning returns. Don't go anywhere.
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12: It's 5 till. It's another first for the Material Girl. Madonna's Confessions 2 debuted with over 134,000 first week sales, marking her 10th number one release on the Billboard 200 chart. The seven-time Grammy winner, who's turned 67 years old, joins the Beatles as the only artist to score 10 number ones on the Billboard 200 and the UK official albums chart. Confessions 2 also delivered Madonna's best streaming week ever, with over 20 million on-demand streams. It was a mixed weekend for Disney in the theaters. Entertainment reporter Kevin Carr has the story.
9: Family films held the top spots at the box office this weekend, but not everything was smooth sailing.
10: We got to go through a whole ocean of bad.
9: Disney's Moana live-action remake brought in $43 million, which was enough for number one, but far below expectations.
11: You're welcome.
9: That's less than the original film made in its first weekend 10 years ago, and it's got an uphill battle to justify its hefty $250 million price tag.
13: What can I say except you're welcome?
9: As live-action Disney remakes go, Moana landed closer to Snow White than Lilo and Stitch. In second place was another underperforming family picture. Minions and Monsters held decently with $20 million, but it's pacing far behind the other films in the franchise.
1: Is it as bad out there for toys as they say it is?
9: Conversely, the uber-successful Toy Story 5 brought in $18.5 million for third place. The Pixar powerhouse has cracked $400 million domestic and is on its way to becoming the highest-grossing film in the Toy Story universe.
11: He's down below.
9: The other new wide release, Evil Dead Burn, came in fourth with $13.7 million. This is a dip from 2023's Evil Dead Rise, but should still end in the black due to its relatively small budget.
13: These are not the open battlefields to which you're accustomed.
9: And rounding out the top five was Angel Studios' patriotic biopic, Young Washington, with $6.5 million. I'm Kevin Carr.
12: He didn't win the NBA Finals Championship for the San Antonio Spurs, but that's not stopping a young basketball superstar from receiving a $250 million payday. Correspondent Ben Thomas has the latest on Victor Wembanyama.
14: It's painful, you know. It's painful.
15: Victor Wembanyama on losing in the NBA Finals to the New York Knicks.
14: But I'm not running away from that. But I'm using that to fuel me.
15: And now the 7'4" NBA Defensive Player of the Year has signed what will be the richest contract in San Antonio Spurs history. A person with knowledge of the negotiations tells AP it's a 5-year extension that could exceed $250 million if the player option in the final season's picked up. The source says Wembanyama could have agreed to a deal that topped $300 million, but chose a lesser amount to give the Spurs flexibility with the contracts of the team's other budding young stars. I'm Ben Thomas.
12: America in the Morning for Monday, July 13th, 2026 is produced by Jeff McKay. I'm Clayton Neville in for John Trout, and this is Westwood One.

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1: News this hour from Town Hall. I'm John Scott. The U.S. and Iran each asserting they control the Strait of Hormuz after a weekend of attacks stretching across the wider Middle East. The attacks that continued into Monday morning further threatened any diplomacy to end the war. The attacks underline that the waterway that once saw a fifth of the world's traded crude oil and natural gas pass through it remains the key issue in negotiations. Iran and the U.S. nearly at the midway point of a 60-day period of an interim deal that was supposed to set up talks for a permanent end to the war. Oil prices have jumped in Asian shares, mostly lower, after the U.S. carried out airstrikes and Iran retaliated. The prices of Brent crude and U.S. benchmark crude gaining nearly 5% early Monday. Ukraine's president announcing changes to his government.
2: Ukrainian Prime Minister Yulia Spiridenko has stepped down as President Volodymyr Zelensky makes changes to Ukraine's government. The former prime minister saying, "I remain ready to serve the Ukrainian state and carry out every task aimed at strengthening Ukraine's position, defending our national interests, and bringing a just peace closer." Spiridenko, the former economy minister, was named prime minister in July 2025. Zelensky announced her resignation in a post, saying that Ukraine is changing its political strategy. Zelensky also says there will be changes among the top ranks of Ukraine's law enforcement agencies. I'm Donna Water.
1: Senator Lindsey Graham's death sparking a political scramble in South Carolina. As a senior senator and ally of President Trump, Graham was expected to win re-election easily. Now Governor Henry McMaster must appoint a temporary replacement until January. Meanwhile, Democrats have nominated Charleston pediatrician Annie Andrews. More on these stories from townhall.com.
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1: In consumer news, Kia America issuing a new recall for 463,000 SUVs.
7: It's urging owners to again park their vehicles outside and away from buildings after several customers reported fires following previous repairs. The recall announced this week by the National Highway Traffic Safety Administration replaces a prior one Kia initiated in 2024. Certain Tellurides from the 2020 to 2024 model years are affected. The front power seat motor of these vehicles may overheat due to a stuck slide knob. To address the hazard, Kia's new fix will be for dealers to install an electronic fuse assembly free of charge. Keith Peters reporting.
1: It's a World Cup semifinal lineup for the ages. England and Argentina. They'll be playing on Wednesday. France plays Spain in the first semifinal. That's on Tuesday. News and analysis at townhall.com. Virginia's attempted assault weapon ban has apparently backfired.
8: Virginia Governor Abigail Spanberger signed a ban on modern sporting rifles and standard capacity magazines, but it triggered a massive surge in gun sales, with background checks up 241% in June alone compared to the previous year. Legal challenges have partially blocked enforcement, while sales data shows more such rifles in circulation now than before the ban attempt. Ken Lorman reporting.
1: A proposed legal settlement with the U.S. government would require the Keystone Pipeline Systems operator, Canada-based South Bow, to pay a civil penalty of nearly $27 million over a major oil spill in Kansas. The 2002 rupture dumped nearly 13,000 barrels of heavy crude into a creek in Washington County. The company disputing the allegations. More on these stories at townhall.com.
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9: It's now time for your KBRF News Talk 1250 weekly weather forecast. Today we'll see a high of 94 with a low of 72 and clear skies. Monday, a high of 94 with a low of 73 and mostly clear skies. Tuesday, a high of 94 with a low of 70 and mostly clear skies. And Wednesday, a high of 90 with a low of 70 and partly cloudy skies. This has been your KBRF News Talk 1250 weekly weather forecast.
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0: This is America in the Morning from Westwood One. It's Monday, July 13th, 2026. I'm Clayton Neville in for John Trout. Here's what's coming up on America in the Morning.
1: Shock and remembrances following the death of Lindsey Graham.
2: If I had a problem with a Democrat, he could work it out. He was a great politician, actually.
1: I'm Steve Futterman.
3: The president's not going to stand for it.
0: The fighting intensifying in the Middle East.
4: 18-year-old Nolan Xavier Wells took a July 4th boat trip. He ended up dead.
5: We just want to know what happened.
4: I'm Julie Walker.
6: Meta says it's investing more than $9.1 billion to build its first artificial intelligence data center in Canada. I'm Donna Warner.
7: Crews are again draining the Lincoln Memorial reflecting pool. Sagar Meghani at the White House.
8: There is still a chance to buy tickets for the World Cup final at the Meadowlands in New Jersey. I'm Ed Donahue.
0: All ahead on America in the Morning. It's 7 after. The medical examiner of Washington, D.C. says that Lindsey Graham died of an aortic dissection hours after the South Carolina senator returned from a trip to Ukraine. Steve Futterman reports on the passing of the iconic and longtime member of Congress and the response from his colleagues on Capitol Hill from President Trump, Senator Adam Schiff's comments, courtesy of NBC's Meet the Press.
1: At one time, Lindsey Graham was one of Donald Trump's harshest critics. This was Graham in 2016 when Trump was first running for the White House.
9: He's a race-baiting, xenophobic, religious bigot. He doesn't represent my party.
1: But after Trump took office, Graham made a remarkable and to some shocking flip. He became one of Trump's strongest supporters. This was Graham in 2024 as Trump was trying to regain the presidency.
9: I will be by his side in this election. I am proud of what he did as our president. I look forward to him coming back and taking over the ship of state.
1: Yes, it was a complicated relationship. On NBC's Meet the Press yesterday, Trump said he spoke with Graham just hours before his death and had praise for the longtime senator.
2: He was able to deal with Democrats and Republicans. If I had a problem, a real problem, I wouldn't often ask. But if I had a problem with a Democrat, he could work it out. He was a great politician, actually.
1: On social media, Trump called Graham one of the greatest people he has ever known. Lindsey Graham was a foreign policy hawk. He stood firm behind Ukraine in its battle with Russia, even if it meant disagreeing at times with the White House. In fact, last week, he was in Kiev trying to work out a deal to give Ukraine more support.
10: Help Ukraine be more lethal. Let those supporting Russia to know it's going to be a price to be paid if you keep doing it.
1: Graham was also a strong supporter of Israel. On Sunday, both Ukraine and Israel sent messages of condolence. Many of Graham's colleagues on both sides of the aisle remembered him fondly on Sunday, including California Democratic Senator Adam Schiff.
11: Those of us in the Senate, as well as around the world, understood how close he was to the president. Many of us considered him the Trump whisperer. If we wanted to know what the president's thinking was or how he might be moved on something, you would go to Lindsey to discuss it. But what I remember most about Lindsey, what I will treasure most about him, was his just very quick wit.
1: Lindsey Graham was 71. He had been a senator since 2003. I'm Steve Futterman.
0: The U.S. and Iran traded new attacks over the weekend after an Iranian strike on a container ship in the Strait of Hormuz left a crew member missing. Iran responded with attacks of their own on Bahrain, Kuwait, Qatar, Jordan, and Oman. U.N. Ambassador Mike Waltz was on Fox's Sunday Morning Futures.
3: You can't throw sea mines in international waterways. You can't just indiscriminately attack civilian shipping if you don't get your way. You can't hold the world's economy hostage. The president's not going to stand for it.
0: As tensions rise, so do threats on President Trump's life. U.S. Ambassador to NATO Matthew Whitaker spoke to Fox News about that.
12: It is really disappointing, but not unexpected. And, you know, they're not going to be successful. Obviously, President Trump is an icon. He is the president of the United States. Most importantly, is the leader of the free world.
0: The U.S. military says that it hit 140 targets over the weekend, including missile and drone launch sites.
13: What gratifies me is that Iranian attacks have not been larger or more capable. Many years ago, when we war game scenarios like this, we assumed the Iranian response would be more robust. The fact that it is not more robust is a testimony to Admiral Cooper and Central Command's ability to go after these targets and make it hard for Iran to fashion cohesive large strikes against our forces.
0: Former CENTCOM.

0: 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It's 12 after. Already strained U.S. and Mexico relations could get more tense. We'll tell you why when America in the Morning returns after these messages.
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0: Waking up on this mid-July morning with the chance of triple-digit temperatures in some parts of the country, then meteorologist Matt Rindy sorts out your forecast.
1: Some places from Utah to Wyoming and Montana broke all-time record highs yesterday. The weather pattern responsible for that heat is a dome of high pressure that is currently centered over the north-central U.S. It is expected to continue to expand its influence through the Great Lakes into the Mid-Atlantic and Northeast into midweek. This feature will continue to allow for intense sunshine and incredible heat over a large region. Highs will once again soar into the 100s from eastern Montana to western Minnesota. Those readings will also extend southward through parts of Colorado and Utah, where some records are likely to be challenged. Farther south in the central U.S., there will also be plenty of sunshine, but highs will be closer to the historical average, remaining in the upper 80s and lower 90s through parts of Iowa, Nebraska, Kansas, and Missouri. And then heading into the south central U.S., into the southeast, there will be more clouds on the periphery of this high pressure, and that will allow for widespread showers and thunderstorms from Texas to southern Arkansas, Louisiana, and eastward to Georgia and the Carolinas. Some scattered storms could even reach into Kentucky and Virginia. Due to recent heavier rain, a few places will be prone to flash flooding, and a couple of thunderstorms could contain gusty winds. Because of the clouds and the rainfall, highs will be largely held into the 80s, though South Texas will still be hot with 90s and 100s. Another system in Canada will slide into northern New York and northern New England with some spotty afternoon thunderstorm activity. The rest of the Northeast will be dry with some sunshine. That's the weather across America. Fargo, North Dakota will have the heat today with sunshine and a high around 100. Showers and heavier thunderstorms will fall across Charlotte, North Carolina with a high of 79. That's the nation's weather. I'm AccuWeather.com meteorologist Matt Rindy.
0: 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A July 4th boat trip in Mississippi ended in the death of an 18-year-old, but the teen's parents are raising

0: raising questions as to how their son died and the circumstances surrounding his death. Correspondent Julie Walker reports.
1: 18-year-old Nolan Xavier Wells took a July 4th boat trip with friends to an island off Mississippi's Gulf Coast. He ended up dead. His parents want answers. Mom Christine Wansley.
2: We just want to know what happened and why our baby didn't come home.
1: Wells was reported missing that night and found dead 2 days later. Authorities believe he drowned. His family is skeptical and says they recovered his cell phone with deleted messages. Their lawyer, Ben Crump.
3: We're in a ferocious pursuit for the truth.
1: The sheriff is looking into claims that Wells chose to stay behind when a mechanical issue caused the boat to take on water and his friends left without him. They were attending a boat party on the island. Wells' death has led to rampant speculation and suspicion as people grapple with Mississippi's history of racial tension. I'm Julie Walker.
0: Already strained U.S. and Mexico relations could get worse after Mexican President Claudia Sheinbaum said that Mexico's planning to seek criminal and civil investigations into the deaths of 17 Mexican nationals during immigration enforcement operations or at detention centers in America. This comes after the ICE-involved shooting death of Lorenzo Salgado Araujo in Texas last week. ICE officials claim that agents shot Salgado Araujo, who they say was in the U.S. illegally, after he rammed a law enforcement vehicle and refused to follow verbal commands during a traffic stop. But eyewitness accounts are painting a different picture. So far, there are no planned investigations into the death of Salgado Araujo by Texas state officials. It's 18 after. We'll have the financial impacts of continued war when America in the Morning returns after this.
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0: It's 20 after. After a weekend of fresh strikes between the U.S. and Iran and an Iranian attack on a ship in the Strait of Hormuz, oil futures moved higher this morning ahead of a new week of trading on Wall Street, which is expected to have an impact on stocks. Seth Soutelle recaps how the stock market ended last week before hostilities flared again in the Middle East.
1: I'm Seth Soutelle, and this is the AP Markets Report. Stocks closed higher on Wall Street as investors showed that their appetite is still big for winners of the artificial intelligence boom. The S&P 500 rose 0.4% Friday. The index closed out its fourth winning week in the last five. The Dow added 149 points. That's about 0.3%. The NASDAQ composite climbed 0.3%. Traders have been trying to anticipate how long the resumption of strikes between the U.S. and Iran will affect the flow of crude coming from the Persian Gulf region. Treasury yields edged higher in the bond market. The yield on the 10-year Treasury rose to 4.56%. South Korean tech giant SK Hynix soared in its debut on Wall Street. Oil prices eased a bit. Treasury yields ticked higher in the bond market. Seth Soutelle, New York.
0: Taking a glance at Wall Street, the S&P 500 closed out Friday up 0.4% for a gain of 1.2% on the week. The Dow gained 0.3% on Friday, but still closed the week on a loss of 0.5%. And the NASDAQ picked up 0.3% on Friday to close the week up 1.7%. Volkswagen CEO indicating in comments published Sunday that he's trying to avoid closing plants as he seeks to turn around the automaker's performance. Last week, Volkswagen said that its fundamental realignment over the past 3 years had reached its next phase, announcing plans to streamline the model lineup by up to half. And Toyota investing $3.6 billion to more than double its San Antonio, Texas assembly plant and add a second production line for the Tacoma, Washington plant. The expansion supports a gradual shift of some U.S.-bound Tacoma production from Mexico to Texas and includes about 2,000 new jobs. The conflict between OpenAI CEO Sam Altman and SpaceX and Tesla CEO Elon Musk is seemingly flaring up again after Apple filed a lawsuit against OpenAI for alleged trade secret theft. Altman argues that Musk is obsessed with him because of a new OpenAI model release. Facebook's parent company plans to build a huge AI data center north of the border. Correspondent Donna Warder reports.
2: Meta, the parent company of Facebook and Instagram, says it's investing more than $9.1 billion to build its first artificial intelligence data center in Canada and the largest outside the United States. The facility will be in Alberta and will be powered by a natural gas-fired plant being developed by a consortium. Alberta has been courting hyperscale data centers. Because the province's electricity grid cannot support multiple large AI data centers, it's prioritizing projects that have their own power generation, as Meta plans to do. I'm Donna Water.
0: It's 24 after. The World Cup's Final Four is all set. 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
0: It's 26 after. It's take two for the draining of the Lincoln Memorial Reflecting Pool. Washington correspondent Sagar Magani reports.
8: The project was initially done last month, and the president has suggested the revamp would last a century. But algae bloom appeared in the water within weeks, and a new coating appeared to be peeling off the bottom. The president's blamed that on vandals.
9: Thugs. They just told me a little while ago, six have been arrested.
8: A former U.S. Olympian pleaded not guilty to a felony count of intentionally damaging the pool. Critics, though, say the peeling is due to shoddy repair work. Interior Secretary Doug Burgum tells a conservative podcaster this round of draining was planned, and the water may have July 4th fireworks debris. Sagar Magani at the White House.
0: The World Cup's final four nations are set to play for a chance to be in the championship game. And if you want to go, bring your plastic for what will be very expensive seats. Correspondent Ed Donahue reports prices are still extremely high to see the remaining World Cup games.
10: There is still a chance to buy tickets for the World Cup final next weekend at the Meadowlands in New Jersey. At times, the game has been listed as sold out, but FIFA says about 1,300 tickets are for sale. There are Category 2 seats priced at $7,000. Front Category 1 tickets in the lower deck can be yours for between $19,000 and $32,000. Hospitality tickets in the Trophy Lounge and Trophy Lounge Plus sections are selling for as much as $34,000. That includes food and drinks. World Cup ticket resale prices have dropped for quarterfinal matches after co-host Mexico and the U.S. were eliminated. I'm Ed Donahue.
0: America in the Morning for Monday, July 13th, 2026 is produced by Jeff McKay. I'm Clayton Neville in for John Trout, and this is Westwood One.
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14: SRN News, I'm John Scott. The preliminary findings regarding South Carolina Senator Lindsey Graham's death have been released by the Medical Examiner of D.C. Senator Graham died of a rupture in his aorta, according to a preliminary medical examiner finding shared by his office. The rupture related to the hardening of Graham's arteries. An official cause of death will be disclosed after toxicological and microscopic testing. Senator Mitch McConnell has for the first time revealed what led to his hospitalization. McConnell said a fall was what landed him in the hospital 4 weeks ago. The statement comes after weeks of mounting speculation about the Kentucky Republican's health. The U.S. and Iran exchanging heavy air assaults, marking the latest escalation in a cycle of attacks. Tehran says it targeted U.S. military assets across the Gulf. This is SRN News.
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27: There was a lure that got a lot of attention some time ago for pulling bass out of vegetation, but it doesn't seem to get a lot of use these days, and it's still very effective. I used it just a couple weeks ago and caught a bunch of bass. And what we're talking about here is the weedless spoon. The Johnson Silver Minnow would be one. There's many others. These are just a spoon that has a weed guard on it that you can cast into sparse vegetation, not the heavier vegetation. Heavy vegetation requires maybe a jig that you can pitch up into the pockets. But for sparse vegetation like grasses and deep coontail, cabbage beds that aren't real thick, the Johnson Silver Minnow, those kind of lures work extremely well. But the thing is, you gotta let it sink all the way to the bottom. Cast that lure out and let it sink until it hits the bottom, and then begin that slow retrieve back, letting it entice those bass in that weedy cover. This is from the pages of the Outdoor News.
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6: It's now time for your KBRF News Talk 1250 weekly weather forecast. Today we'll see a high of 94 with a low of 72 and clear skies. Monday, a high of 94 with a low of 73 and mostly clear skies. Tuesday, a high of 94 with a low of 70 and mostly clear skies. And Wednesday, a high of 90 with a low of 70 and partly cloudy skies. This has been your KBRF News Talk 1250 weekly weather forecast.
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9: 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We will tell you why on the Old Farmer's Almanac Radio Report. With more practical tips and useful advice, this is the Old Farmer's Almanac Radio Report for Monday, July 13th, the 194th day of the year. Actor Harrison Ford has a birthday, and Montreal hosted the first baseball All-Star game outside of the U.S. on this day in 1982. If you haven't considered using straw as mulch in the garden, why not? In a hot, dry summer, nothing works better to keep soil moisture from evaporating too quickly. Consistent hydration helps tomato and pepper plants absorb calcium, which in turn prevents blossom end rot. And if you should get a gully washer, straw is better able to absorb excess moisture. Need more convincing? A bale of straw is often cheaper than the same quantity of more common mulches. Just one word of caution. Don't confuse straw with hay, or the germinating seeds will soon turn you into a reluctant hay farmer. That's the Old Farmer's Almanac Radio Report. 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
11: George Schofield was known around Columbus, North Carolina as the Flag Man. He loved his country, loved the flag, and collected many historic flags and wanted to share them with others. In 2001, the House of Flags opened to share the story of the country through its flags.
14: Almost all the flags here are authentic replicas. If we had the original flags of some of the ones in the Birth of a Nation room, there'd be hundreds of millions of dollars in that room of original flags.
11: Robert Williamson is the curator here. He says they do have some original flags, but the mission is to tell the story of America through its flags.
14: The first symbol of freedom was a hat. It was a hat and a stick. It was a Liberty cap. And in 1763, the Sons of Liberty noticed this cartoon that was published in a British newspaper of John Wilkes, a member of Parliament, sitting in a chair with a Liberty cap and a pole. And he was a colonial sympathizer.
11: Soon that red hat and stick began to appear in colonial America.
14: So the Sons of Liberty saw this idea of this red hat on a stick as being a symbol of freedom. They take that red hat and walk through town on a stick. British troops didn't know what that was. It was a symbol of freedom. It was a symbol of a clandestine meeting against those British scoundrels.
11: For many of us, this is the first time we've heard of a red hat and stick being a symbol of freedom. However, that depiction of freedom is all around us, a part of many flags, and we probably didn't notice it.
14: So that hat on a stick appears today on the U.S. Senate flag and seal, on the state seal of North Carolina, the state flag of New York, New Jersey, West Virginia, Idaho. It's on the U.S. Army flag. It's hidden in plain sight.
11: There are many interesting stories at the House of Flags, and I'll have more next time as we travel the countryside. In Columbus, North Carolina, I'm Andrew McCrae.

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5: Here's your weather from News Talk 1250 KBRF. Today, sunny and hot with a high near 94. Heat index values as high as 99. Low of 72 tonight. Tuesday, sunny and hot, high of 95. Heat index values as high as 101. And Wednesday, continued sunshine and hot temperatures with a high of 92. That's your weather from News Talk 1250 KBRF.
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6: Drought conditions have moderated in some parts of the country. That's next on Farm to Fork.
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6: 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Welcome rains have lessened the impact of drought conditions in parts of the U.S., according to Brad Rippey, a meteorologist at the U.S. Department of Agriculture.
8: We had 63% drought coverage back in mid to late April for a peak. We have dropped below 50%, still a little bit higher than we'd like to see, but nevertheless, big improvements, and the South has been the biggest beneficiary of that drought improvement. But we have also seen improvement in parts of the Midwest where there wasn't a whole lot of drought to start with, and we kind of chiseled away at what drought there was there. Also, some improvement in the Great Plains region. It's really only the West that has kind of remained alone.
6: Rippey cautions that some risk remains.
8: Part of the reason for that is as we move into the middle part of summer, it is very difficult to stay up with moisture demands. You have crops, plants, trees, all using a lot of liquid, a lot of water from either the soil or from rainfall this time of year. On top of that, you have a lot of evaporation as well. And so moisture demands are extremely heavy this time of year. And so once you get into a spring drought, it is tough to claw your way out of that.
6: The National Weather Service predicts higher than normal temperatures for the next week, but also above or near normal precipitation for all but the upper Midwest during that time. That's Farm to Fork. I'm Daryl Anderson.
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16: 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While the conflict in Iran has lent price support to soybean oil and the soybean complex as a whole, it's also pushed input prices higher, and the latest Ag Economy Barometer says that is weighing on farmer attitudes. I'll have the details after this. At Husker Harvest Days, it's not just crops, it's cattle. 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It's a survey-based look at how farmers are feeling about the health of the ag economy. And for the month of June, farmers felt a little bit worse. The barometer fell 6 points, dropping from 119 in May down to 113 for the month of June. Producers grew more guarded about both today's conditions and the year ahead. Nearly half of the farmers surveyed, 47%, named high input costs as their single biggest concern for the rest of the year. That's more than double the share who pointed to low crop prices. And when researchers asked what's holding their financial position back, input costs again led the list, with 42% pointing right there. Just 12% of growers say they're better off now than they were a year ago, and the barometer's read on current conditions dropped to its lowest point since December of 2024. June's results also continued to show the split between crops and livestock. Only about a quarter of producers expect good times for crop farmers over the next year. For livestock producers, however, 68% expect strong prices to continue. Purdue also tried something new this month, asking farmers what they make of artificial intelligence. The answer came back with a healthy dose of skepticism. More than half, 52% of those surveyed said they don't see any meaningful benefit from these AI tools. And even among the farmers who are already using the technology, most said the recommendations it hands them can be tough to put into practice. For all the buzz around AI and agriculture, a lot of farmers are still waiting to be convinced. And yet, farmers haven't lost faith in the ground beneath their feet. Near-term farmland value expectations eased for the month of June, but the long-term outlook climbed to 166. That ties the highest reading Purdue has ever recorded. Farmers are growing more worried about this year's margins, but they are still betting on the long-term value of American farmland. I'll have more from last month's Ag Economy Barometer when we return.
13: Hey everybody, it's Chris Atterbury. It is the All-Star break. We will take a deep breath and regroup and get ready for the final 65 games of the season. Twins finished the first half at 48-49. They'll be back in action on Friday. I hope you'll join me and Glenn Perkins from venerable Wrigley Field. 6:30 pregame, 7:05 first pitch coming out of the break on your home for Twins baseball.
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16: Yes, farmers aren't just worried about agriculture anymore either. 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
17: Ag chemical prices are going down and going even lower this fall. Hi, I'm Darren Hefty. We'll talk about it on today's Ag PhD radio update.
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17: As farmers, it feels like we need some good news. Well, here it is. Many crop protection products are currently at all-time low prices, but we're expecting a further drop this fall on many of the most popular herbicides, fungicides, and insecticides. What this will lead to is one of two things, either better control or total lower costs, and perhaps both. Obviously, cutting costs without sacrificing pest control is amazing. Just as importantly, if you've been having some issues stopping your weeds, insects, or diseases, lower input costs will allow you to bump rates in fields or parts of fields where necessary. To make products even less expensive, many companies will have early order, early finance, and early take programs, so get ready this fall to pay less than ever before on many ag chemicals. This may mean purchasing earlier than you're used to or bringing product home, but hey, if it saves 20%, it may be worth it. I'm Darren Hefty.
5: Here's your weather from News Talk 1250 KBRF. Today, sunny and hot with a high near 94. Heat index values as high as 99. Low of 72 tonight. Tuesday, sunny and hot. High of 95. Heat index values as high as 101. And Wednesday, continued sunshine and hot temperatures with a high of 92. That's your weather from News Talk 1250 KBRF.
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23: News this hour from Town Hall. I'm John Scott. Great sadness in Washington with the death of Lindsey Graham. The 71-year-old South Carolina senator died Saturday night. Fellow South Carolina Senator Tim Scott.
0: Here's a guy raised in the back of a bar. He's 19 years old at the University of South Carolina. Within 15 months, his mother dies, and then his father has a massive heart attack, and he passes as well. Lindsay adopts his 13-year-old sister and becomes a surrogate father to his sister. That pain and misery led him into public service. And he started public service because he wanted to make sure that no one felt invisible.
23: Senator Scott on ABC's This Week. Senator Graham died after a rupture in his aorta, according to a preliminary medical examiner finding. The rupture related to the hardening of Graham's arteries. An official cause of death will be disclosed after toxicological and microscopic testing. A massive heat wave spreading across the U.S., and this one could be unusually difficult to escape. As much as two-thirds of the continental U.S. could feel the effects of an unusually large and long-lasting heat dome. The National Weather Service predicting more than 90 local temperature records could be tied or broken through Wednesday. California Governor Gavin Newsom hired a private attorney as he and his wife face a reported Justice Department investigation tied to her taxes.
1: Newsom calls the probe a political witch hunt, but has come under fire for not releasing tax returns from 2021 through 2025 after promising greater transparency. Reports also indicate federal agents have contacted family members, friends, and former associates connected to Newsom's business and nonprofit activities, with several reportedly retaining legal counsel. Ken Lorman reporting.
23: More on these stories from townhall.com.
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23: Lawmakers plan to bring legislation to the floor that would make daylight saving time permanent. Bernie Bennett reports.
24: GOP leaders are moving ahead with a vote on the so-called Sunshine Protection Act because the bill is a major priority for Florida Republicans, including Congresswoman Anna Paulina Luna. It's also a top priority for President Donald Trump, who in recent months has personally been calling lawmakers to urge them to back the measure that would add more sunlight to the evening hours and end the twice-yearly practice of changing the clocks. Luna helped tank a procedural vote before the 4th of July holiday in protest of the Senate not having passed the GOP elections bill known as the Stay of America Act. She is still not committed to allowing legislation to go through when Congress is due to return on Monday. Bernie Bennett in Washington.
23: The U.S. agency that oversees dozens of schools serving Native Americans is reporting more on-time high school graduations than ever. Nearly 80% of high schoolers are graduating within 4 years. News at townhall.com. Sam Neill has died at age 78. He was a versatile actor who moved from art films to blockbusters like Jurassic Park and The Hunt for Red October. He said he had a rare type of lymphoma in 2023. His family said he was cancer-free when he died. An unusual ejection in a WNBA game.
25: Never let it be said women aren't fighters. Benicia Laney Hamilton was tossed from the New York Liberty's 93-91 loss to Toronto after she threw a shoe that hit opposing player Marina Mabry in the back. Laney Hamilton was actually trying to get the sneaker back to a teammate after it had fallen off. The errant toss ended up hitting Mabry, and after a review, the officials gave her a technical foul, her second of the game, for, quote, throwing a projectile on the court. Jason Walker reporting.
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26: This is your I-94 ramp cone zone update. The 210 I-94 ramp is closed.
4: The interchange ramps will be closed to all travelers during construction, and traffic to and from Highway 210 in Fergus Falls will be detoured to the County Road 1 / Tower Road. Highway 210 will remain open for travelers during construction. Traffic will shift to one side of the bridge and will be reduced to one lane in each direction. For construction updates, visit the Fergus Falls Chamber at fergusfalls.com and click on the Cone Zone. 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
27: Welcome back. Minnesotans are encouraged to report sightings of ringneck pheasants and wild turkeys to the Minnesota Department of Natural Resources as part of a community science effort. Citizens are asked to report pheasants and turkeys they see in the wild from now through Monday, August 31st. Information from the reports will help the DNR monitor pheasant and turkey population trends, evaluate conservation efforts, and make decisions about harvest regulations. Reports of pheasants and turkeys of all ages, from chicks to full-grown birds, are helpful. Using a mobile device or desktop computer, citizens can enter their observations on the DNR website. They can also sign up to receive email updates from the DNR when the results of the effort are available. To participate, just go to mndnr.gov and search, quote, report pheasant and turkey sightings. There's a simple link there where you can fill out all the appropriate information. Be a citizen scientist and help two important game species this summer.
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1: 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Weather forecast as we begin a new week. It's still going to be hot for today. Sunny, 94 in the afternoon. Heat index values up to 99. South-southwest wind to help out a little bit, 10 to 15 miles an hour. Then it's just a hot breeze. Clear, 72 on the overnight. Continued sunshine for Tuesday, high of 95. Heat index could reach 101. Wednesday, sunny with 92. Thursday, sunny and 92. For Friday, sunny and hot. Temperature again, 92. And then for the weekend, guess what? Sunny and hot. It's a high of 90. Southwest wind at 10 miles an hour. And by Saturday night, here comes a 20% chance of rain. And that could linger into Sunday as well. 87 for Sunday's high. Stay safe in the heat. Be aware of all your surroundings, keeping the pets and the kids and older folks. Check in on them and everybody stay hydrated. 73 at news time. 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
2: 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The Minnesota State Patrol has released the identity of the victim of a fatal semi-crash east of Frazee late Thursday night. State troopers say that at around 10 o'clock, 62-year-old Deborah Carlson of Monaga was heading west on U.S. Highway 87 in Evergreen Township when her SUV drove underneath the trailer of a semi that was backing into a residence on the north side of the highway. Carlson was pronounced dead at the scene. The semi-driver from Frazee was not injured. Alcohol is not a suspected factor in the crash. Four people were hospitalized following a crash in Parker's Prairie Sunday night. State troopers say that just before 5:30 on Sunday, a sedan was heading north on State Highway 29 and an SUV was heading east on Elm Street when the vehicles collided. The driver of the SUV, 47-year-old Chris Krejci of Parker's Prairie, was transported to Alamere Hospital in Alexandria for treatment of non-life-threatening injuries. The driver of the sedan, 35-year-old Brittany Claisman of Osakis, and her two children were all taken to North Memorial Hospital for treatment of their non-life-threatening injuries. Alcohol is not a suspected factor in the crash. Filing for this November's local elections begins this week. Starting tomorrow, residents of local towns wanting to run for city or school district positions can begin filing for those positions. Those interested in running for Fergus Falls City Council positions must file an affidavit of candidacy in person at City Hall. The City Council seats up for election this year include Laura Jobes in Ward 1, Scott Quamies in Ward 2, Al Kramers in Ward 3, and Scott Rachels in Ward 4. Affidavits of candidacy for the Fergus Falls School Board are available from the school district clerk at Kennedy Secondary School. Three school board positions are up for election this November. Affidavits of candidacy for city and school district positions must be filed by 5 o'clock on Tuesday, July 28th. Questions about filing can be directed to the assistant to the city administrator, Lynn Olson, for city council positions and school district clerk, Melissa Hermes, for school board positions. I'll be back with more KBRFradio.com news after this.
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2: 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Governor Tim Walz has declared a peacetime emergency as wildfires continue to threaten northeastern Minnesota. The order authorizes the Minnesota National Guard to assist with firefighting.

0: and emergency responses in Kuching, Lake, and St. Louis counties. Dry conditions, lightning strikes, and a red flag warning have fueled multiple fires. The U.S. Forest Service has closed 225,000 acres of the Boundary Waters Canoe Area Wilderness after 17 wildfires ignited over the past week, forcing evacuations and closing several trails and entry points. State and federal agencies continue working to contain the fire and protect nearby communities. Minnesota is on pace for one of the worst years of motorcycle deaths in decades. Office of Traffic Safety Director Mike Hansen says last year at this time there were 24 deaths, but we've seen 37 already this year.
1: If we stay on the same trend line that we're on right now, we will see around 90 motorcycle fatalities this year. That's numbers that we haven't seen since the late 80s and early 1990s.
0: Hansen says all motorists need to look out for each other and drive the speed limit on Minnesota roads. The countdown is on for Minnesota's August 11th primary election. Secretary of State Steve Simon is encouraging voters to make a plan now, whether that means voting early in person, requesting an absentee ballot by mail, or casting a ballot at their polling place on Election Day. The primary will determine which candidates advance to the November general election for statewide offices, all 8 U.S. House seats, every Minnesota House and Senate seat, and numerous local and judicial races. Voters can register, view a simple ballot, request and track an absentee ballot, and find their polling place at mnvotes.gov. The Salvation Army is reminding Minnesotans that the need for help doesn't end when the holiday season is over. Spokesman Dan Furry says summer can actually be one of the busiest times of the year because many children lose access to free school meals while classes are out. He says the organization continues to provide food, shelter, and other assistance to families year-round and relies on donations and volunteers to meet growing community needs. To learn more or make a donation, visit SalvationArmyNorth.org. For KBRFRadio.com News, I'm Derek Sidian. 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
2: Here's your weather from News Talk 1250 KBRF. Today, sunny and hot with a high near 94. Heat index values as high as 99. Low of 72 tonight. Tuesday, sunny and hot. High of 95. Heat index values as high as 101. And Wednesday, continued sunshine and hot temperatures with a high of 92. That's your weather from News Talk 1250 KBRF.
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2: It's 6:20, good Monday morning, 73 right now. 21 more degrees to go for 94 today. Heat index values up to 99. Some USDA news on this Monday morning. USDA's latest effort to address fertilizer production and cost challenges involves grants to expedite construction and operation of shovel-ready, financially viable production facilities.
4: Efforts to reduce high fertilizer cost and increase fertilizer production.
5: We waived the Jones Act. We waived import restrictions from Venezuela. Great American companies delayed scheduled maintenance to prioritize supply for American farmers this year. Locked in pricing through 2028. Department of the Interior added potash, as we know, to the critical minerals list.
4: By the Agriculture Department and partners in the federal sector and fertilizer industry continue. With recent announcements going into the 4th of July holiday, actions including $500 million in long-term investments.
6: We should not be importing an energy-intensive product in this country because we have abundant of energy.
4: I'm Rod Bain. Agriculture Secretary Brooke Rollins and Nalin Gupta of Wabash Valley Resources are among those joining us as we look at recent efforts to raise fertilizer availability and affordability in the fields in this edition of Agriculture USA. The acronym FIELDS represents USDA's recently announced Fertilizer Investment and Expansion for Long-Term Domestic Supply Initiative. The Rural Development Mission Area oversees this new initiative. Among the latest actions focused on strengthening our nation's fertilizer supply chain, increasing supplies, and improving long-term affordability. Days prior to the announcement of the Fields Initiative,
5: President Trump announced that he was lifting the countervailing duty, the CVD, on phosphate from Morocco for 8 months. That one specific action will save our farmers $1.8 $2 billion in output and prices just this year alone. It will reduce the phosphate fertilizer, just that one lift, by 22% and will benefit more than 100,000 farms in America.
4: Agriculture Secretary Brooke Rollins and other dignitaries at a press event to discuss the Fields Initiative, making $500 million available to shovel-ready, financially viable projects focused on expanding domestic fertilizer and crop nutrient production.
5: We will look at private investments that's already in the project or coming into the project and measurable production outlines.
4: Expanding upon the focus of the Fields Initiative, Deputy Agriculture Secretary Stephen Vaden.
7: What we're seeking to do here is we're looking for quality over quantity, speed over using money to come up with plans for projects that don't yet exist, and people who already have capital behind them, who already have plans to build or in the process of building, and a strategic injection of capital can move that forward and get farmers fertilizer faster.
4: Fields grant applications must be electronically submitted via grants.gov by no later than August 15th.
5: Applications must demonstrate financing plans, market demand, project execution capabilities, and measurable benefits for our farmers.
4: So how might the Fertilizer Investment and Expansion for Long-Term Domestic Supply Initiative benefit the input industry? Joshua Westling, a Nebraska fertilizer production developer, says,
8: building a fertilizer plant in this country is a daunting task, and the hardest part isn't the engineering. It's the upfront capital. The economics have to compete with imports and with entrenched incumbents. And that's where good projects stall before the first shovel goes in the ground.
4: Which is where Fields awards, ranging from $15 million to $150 million, offer that support. Then there is Jake Evans of True Organic Products Incorporated in California.
9: Now with the Fields program, the Secretary is really committed to the success of organic and regenerative farming, and I really believe it will bring local production to allow our organic farmers the most cost-effective fertilizer they get to grow their organic crops.
4: The Fields Initiative and temporary suspension of countervailing duties on certain phosphate fertilizer imports are the latest in a series of approaches addressing input supply and cost concerns. Those also include streamlining and expediting permits for fertilizer facility production, according to Environmental Protection Agency Administrator Lee Zeldin.
10: To get new sites built, whether it's Clean Water Act, Clean Air Act, it is a water permit, it's an air permit, as it comes to permitting, is to get stuff done as quickly as possible.
4: And the combined efforts in addressing fertilizer issues in the farm sector are not lost on producers themselves, such as Matt Frostick. He's a sixth-generation grower from Michigan and currently first vice president of the National Corn Growers Association.
11: We've got lots to do. Obviously, we're just starting, but what it has done for me and my farm, and I'm not the greatest story out there, but it's keeping a sixth generation on the farm and a seventh generation has that opportunity. And I think that's really what it's all about for all of us.
4: This has been Agriculture USA. I'm Rod Bain reporting for the U.S. Department of Agriculture in Washington, D.C.
2: And modernizing FSA acreage reporting.
4: Modernizing the farm acreage reporting process for USDA's Farm Service Agency.
12: I use the word transformative. It is going to be an opportunity for us to really provide better customer service to farmers that annually come in and do an acreage report. It's going to be, I think, more accurate, more representative of what's actually happening on that farm.
4: That description from Undersecretary for Farm Production and Conservation Richard Fordyce says the modernized reporting pilot program is underway for crop acreage.
12: Right now, we're piloting it in 10 counties across the country, because we've had some initial early pilots in the state of Maryland and the state of North Dakota for spring acreage reporting. North Dakota and the state of Maryland will be using the new system exclusively to do spring planted acreage reports.
4: The pilot utilizes digital and geospatial technologies for a more streamlined process for both producers and local USDA service center staff.
12: We're moving away from the photocopied paper maps that we've been doing for far too long and moving into more of a digital platform that is representative of what's happening on that farm today. And a farmer, for example, that's going to be using the new tools initially will be doing that in the county office. They'll have an opportunity to look at their farm. Does that geospatial map represent how they're farming a particular field? It'll give them the opportunity to adjust that and to make changes if that map is not 100% representative of what they're doing.
4: In terms of the simplicity of the modernization acreage reporting process, according to the undersecretary,
12: you tap on that field and it'll give you an opportunity to select through a crop code what the crop is. Then immediately a calendar will pop up. You'll tap on that calendar to represent the planting date. And then once that's done, then that data is entered. We don't have to then pass the paper map over to someone, a program analyst within the county office, and have them do the data entry. That data entry happens when they are actually navigating through the map and making those selections on the map.
4: I'm Rod Bain reporting for the U.S. Department of Agriculture in Washington, D.C.
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13: Minnesota News Network, I'm Tasha Radel. Governor Tim Walz has declared a peacetime emergency as wildfires continue to threaten northeastern Minnesota. The order authorizes the Minnesota National Guard to assist with firefighting and emergency response in Kuching, Lake, and St. Louis counties. Minnesota's primary election is less than a month away, and voters will soon decide which candidates move on to November. Secretary of State Steve Simon.
14: Now is the time for Minnesotans to make their plan to vote in the August 11th primary. You can vote in person now at your local election office from home by requesting a ballot to be mailed to you, or you can vote in person at the polling place on election day.
13: Three people are dead after a pontoon boat capsized on Lake Pepin late Saturday night. Three survivors were found clinging to the boat and told rescuers three others were missing. After an extensive overnight search involving agencies from Minnesota and Wisconsin, all three missing boaters were recovered from the lake. This is MNN.
2: Here's your weather from News Talk 1250 KBRF. Today, sunny and hot with a high near 94. Heat index values as high as 99. Low of 72 tonight. Tuesday, sunny and hot. High of 95. Heat index values as high as 101. And Wednesday, continued sunshine and hot temperatures with a high of 92. That's your weather from News Talk 1250 KBRF.
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0: Good morning. Welcome to Country Morning here on the Red River Farm Network for this Monday, July 13th, 2026. I'm Jamie Dickerman. Grain markets starting the week with fresh momentum after USDA's July supply and demand report tightening corn supplies, leaving traders focused on weather. USDA lowering both old and new crop corn ending stocks while leaving the yield unchanged at 183 bushels per acre. Soybean ending stocks remaining at 310 million bushels. Wheat ending stocks declining to 722 million bushels. The report largely meeting the trade expectations. But U.S. Commodities President Don Rose says the shrinking supply picture a little bit supportive.
1: I think most definitely we did. It's been a roller coaster, like you said. We started the week out on fire. Then we had a hard break to the downside. Then we get the report out, and, we fire back to the upside. But, you know, back to the report, that really is the new information that we have. And ending stocks went down on corn and soybeans and wheat for old crop. And new crop went down, substantially on corn. We're now under 1.8 billion bushels. So that's getting to be a dicey situation. Soybeans are 310 carryout. But even more than that, world carryout went down, corn, beans, and wheat. So I guess what we're saying is ending stocks are shrinking.
0: September corn finishing Friday up 8 cents, December corn gaining 9, August soybeans closing 14 cents higher, and the November beans adding 9.25 cents. Wheat leading the rally, September KC wheat was up 22 cents, Minneapolis gaining 13.5. For the week, we had December corn climbing 19.5 cents, November soybeans advancing 43 cents, Minneapolis wheat up 34 on the week. Market now turning back to the weather. Hot, mostly dry forecast across much of the Corn Belt and Northern Plains comes as the corn crop enters pollination. Even a small reduction from the USDA's 183 bushel trend line yield could tighten supplies further. Soybeans also trying to find support from strong export demand. USDA increasing new crop soybean exports by 30 million bushels, offsetting the larger crop projected after the June acreage report. Wheat futures continue to draw support from growing concerns over the Black Sea exports. Russia has suspended shipping through the Kerch Strait following Ukrainian drone attacks, disrupting a key export route for the world's largest wheat exporter. While USDA increasing its forecast for Russian wheat exports, the ongoing conflict adding a risk premium to that market. Crude oil trading higher after renewed military strikes between the U.S. and Iran over the weekend. This is the Red River Farm Network.
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3: 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The afternoon program focuses on sugar beets, ranging from disease management to herbicide, insecticide, and fungicide mixtures. The Northwest Research and Outreach Center, Crops and Soils Day, with the latest research for the region, Wednesday, July 15th. Monday, July 13th, it is time for livestock markets on the Red River Farm Network. I'm John Wick. We saw the livestock complex ending mostly lower. August live cattle down a nickel at 235.20. October live cattle Friday finishing at 105 lower, 230.55. Feeder cattle closely mirroring the direction we saw in live cattle. August feeders down $1.55 at 354.60. September feeder cattle 197 lower at 351.02. For the hogs, the July contract closed out the week 45 cents higher, 94.77. August lean hogs 85 cents higher at $99 even. Managed money right now moving towards record positions in those lean hog futures. Falling futures prices and a decline in the boxed beef quotes taking its toll on the cash market for fed cattle this past week. Live sales reported in all areas at 248. That price would be $7 lower than the previous week. Dress cattle prices, $393, $10 lower than the previous week. Boxed beef cutout values, choice carcasses, $382.68, $1.87 higher. Selects, $368.33, that's $4.84 higher. The spread between choice and select cuts narrowing, it's now just more than $14. In the feeder cattle, Superior Livestock Video Auction, their Week in the Rockies sale. They'll have the final numbers out this morning. But as you look back to the Friday update for the past week, 44% of the consignments coming out of the North Central states, which includes North and South Dakota. That includes nearly 500 head for current delivery, 928 for an average weight, going 354 to 370. Over 400 head for current for September delivery at 468 for an average weight. Those calves, 565 to 603. And among the replacements, bred heifers, September-October delivery, first trimester, they went in at $4,050 to $4,350 for a range. Again, that's at the Superior Livestock Week in the Rockies sale. Fort Pierre Livestock, Fort Pierre, South Dakota, 1,800 head. Their last sale 3 weeks ago, so no comparison being made. They had 190 head, 978 for an average weight, 334 to 336. The next sale for Fort Pierre will be July 31st. Iowa Southern Minnesota hogs, a weighted average price of $99.38. That's $1.81 higher. Pork cutout values gain $2.53. Dairy markets, cheese were a penny higher for barrels. Blocks 1¾ down. Steady money for the butter market. Class 3 milk futures, some of the gains we've seen have been given back, down 22 cents for that August contract. This is the Red River Farm Network.
0: This is the Soil Fertility Minute, presented by the Agriculture Fertilizer Research and Education Council. 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
4: With corn and sugar beets, there's always a starter fertilizer option, which could have some replacement value where, you know, we've seen, especially with sugar beet, 3 gallons of 10-34-0 replacing about 60 units P205. Corn, you might be able to do some of the same thing, you know, maybe 5 gallons 10-34-0 and replacing about 40 units P205. So the other thing is then just to look at what crops. I mean, if you've been fertilizing soybean consistently, unless the phosphorus soil test, the Olson is below 7, I really don't see a whole lot of advantage for direct application. So it may be just better just to try to concentrate on small grains, corn, you know, sugar beet, some of those crops that might get a little bit more benefit from the phosphorus application.
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3: 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Farm News Time on the Red River Farm Network. Good morning. I'm Don Wick with Jamie Dickerman and Chloe Wadd. Dangerous heat continues across the northern plains today with extreme heat warnings stretching across much of North Dakota, Minnesota, South Dakota, and into parts of Wisconsin. Heat index values between 100 and 110 are expected in many locations, with actual temperatures climbing well into the 90s and low 100s.
0: Excessive heat during the day can cause the corn crop to shut down. Yields can also take a hit when nighttime temps are at or above 70 degrees because there's no time for the crop to recover. Overnight lows are above that threshold across the region. Antelope Creek in west central North Dakota had an overnight low of 84 degrees. In northeast North Dakota, Inkster reporting 79 degrees for a low. Cavalier 78, 77 at Carrington, and 75 degrees in Fargo. The hot weather expected to remain above normal for much of the next 2 weeks.
7: USDA's July supply and demand report offered few surprises, but it did provide a modestly supportive tone for grain markets. Lower than expected corn ending stocks highlighted the report, while soybean numbers were mostly neutral. Total Farm Marketing Senior Market Advisor Brian Doherty says the biggest takeaway was tighter corn supplies.
8: So ending stocks 25-26 season came in at 2,020,000,000. So that's what's expected to be left over at the end of this summer when the marketing year ends. The last month's number was 2,145,000,000. So if you might remember, quarterly stocks came in 100 million bushels less, so it came right out of the carryout and then some. The average previous report estimate was 2.077. So a lot of times reports come out and people go, oh, okay, you got all these numbers, but they're relative to something, usually from expectations. So down 57 million bushels from expectation. So I'd put that needle towards slightly supportive.
7: Doherty says soybean ending stocks were close to expectations, while wheat numbers were mixed.
8: Soybeans down 14 million for the year ahead, 310 million from expectations. The old crop beans, what's on hand, 330 million. The average estimate was 337. So I would call that neutral. That's, you know, maybe just a one tick into the supportive category. World wheat ending stocks, so I always look at the world first in wheat, 272.8 million metric tons. The average estimate was 273.2. So relatively neutral. That's for the 26-27 season.
7: With USDA largely meeting trade expectations, market attention now shifts back to U.S. weather as corn moves through pollination and soybeans enter critical reproductive stages.
3: Auction volume is up 20% for used farm equipment in just the past month. In the recent past, that trend would be dealer auctions clearing excess inventory. Now, farm retirement and forced sales are supporting good quality 1 to 4 year old equipment sales. Greg Peterson, who tracks used equipment values at machinerepeat.com, says there's been a significant increase in used equipment values just since mid-June.
9: The supply is, you just watch it over 2 years, it's really down. And so, you know, farmers are cementing in their opinion of like, well, I'm just staying used. Okay, well, that's not done in a vacuum because like everyone else is thinking the same thing. And that's the only explanation I have why in this environment, even on the grain side, we're seeing used combines and planters start to, you know, show these higher auction prices. It's really something.
3: Peterson has never seen a collective shift in the farmer's mindset like he's seen now with farm equipment.
9: They're talking about how much iron do we need? It's because this period of profit pressure is stretched out now 3+ years. The longer it stretches out, the more time that mindset sinks in. And then the question would be, okay, turn on the money switch, corn and beans go up. Do you default back to, oh, it's November 15th, and yeah, I'll do a mud deal and buy 5 pieces and whatever, you know, to knock down my taxes? I mean, maybe. Or maybe you don't. Or maybe the dealer, maybe they don't want to roll that way anymore. So the whole thing is everyone's kind of trying to assess this.
3: When equipment values are strong in May, June, and July, Peterson said that trend has always continued through the end of the year.
0: The conflict between the U.S. and Iran intensifying over the weekend, with both sides launching new attacks across the Middle East, the U.S. carrying out multiple strikes against Iranian military targets after Iran attacked a container ship in the Strait of Hormuz, leaving one crew member missing. Iran responding with missile attacks targeting countries that host U.S. military forces, including Bahrain, Kuwait, and Qatar. The U.N. urging both sides to de-escalate. It's the Red River Farm Network.
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11: Here's your weather from News Talk 1250 KBRF. Today, sunny and hot with a high near 94. Heat index values as high as 99. Low of 72 tonight. Tuesday, sunny and hot, high of 95. Heat index values as high as 101. And Wednesday, continued sunshine and hot temperatures with a high of 92. That's your weather from News Talk 1250 KBRF.
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13: More heat to the central and south, and taking away some of the moisture that was forecast. All this during peak corn pollination. I'm Mark Oppold, wishing you a profitable day, a profitable week ahead.
7: Farm News on the Red River Farm Network, Ukraine says series of drone strikes has forced Russia to suspend shipping through the Strait of Azov, disrupting a key export route for oil, grain, and other commodities. Ukrainian officials say dozens of vessels have been targeted in recent days, including oil tankers and ferries, while strikes also hit fuel infrastructure and logistics hubs. If the disruption continues, analysts say it could create a new uncertainty for global grain and energy markets as another major Black Sea shipping corridor comes under pressure.
14: Congress returns to Washington today after a two-week recess. Over the next month, lawmakers will need to move forward on Farm Bill 2.0, a farm assistance package, and year-round E15. Without action on those issues, they will be punted to the lame duck session after the November 3rd elections.
0: The U.S. and Mexico have agreed, reached an agreement on sugar imports. With the deal, the U.S. will import up to 1.15 million metric tons of Mexican sugar for the 2026-2027 marketing year. That is an increase of over 500% from the past year.
7: China is giving Australia more access to its market for canola. China, who is in the world's largest canola importer, made trial purchases of Aussie canola in the past year. A broader import license is now available to expand that business.
14: As the dry bean fields begin moving into bloom, growers are making key decisions on fungicide applications. NDSU Extension plant pathologist Dr. Michael Vunch says years of research show timing is just as important as product selection, because the fungicides only protect existing plant growth.
15: We've been working on fungicide application timing, both on soybeans and dry beans now, trying to get that timing right. Now for several years we've been doing this research, and we've learned a lot thus far. The big take-home that we have that these research studies have reminded us of is that when you apply the fungicide, you protect the canopy that's there, not the new growth. So all the growth that comes after you spray is unprotected. And so it's really important to pay close attention to conditions and put on that first application when the risk is high and not get it on too early.
14: Bunch says current weather conditions should also factor into the fungicide decision.
15: If it's cool and wet as you're entering bloom, you don't need a closed canopy to get white mold. You know, if the temperatures are in the 70s and you're getting you're having heavy morning dews or recurrent rains, you're very susceptible to white mold in a dry bean, even if the canopy is wide open. Okay. And if the temperatures are warm, okay, like this year, as a lot of our dry beans are entering bloom, we're entering a period of warm weather. You know, your risk of white mold infection comes down.
14: Bunch says growers should continue scouting fields throughout the bloom, adjusting fungicide timing based on canopy development, weather conditions, and disease risk to maximize return on their crop protection investment.
0: American Farm Bureau Federation and National Farmers Union have issued a joint statement saying they're deeply troubled by USDA's plans to rescind rules to protect farmers under the Packers and Stockyards Act. The two major general farm organizations said this change would give more power to large processing companies at the expense of the American farmer.
7: USDA has published a final rule outlining technical guidance to produce regenerative feedstocks. This rule will help determine the values for farmers and the 45Z Clean Fuel Production Tax Credit. Farmers who want to participate in the low-carbon markets will need to keep extensive production records and have that data reviewed by a third-party verification.
14: USDA is revising late June beef export sales after discovering data entry errors that dramatically overstated export demand. The corrected figures cut previously reported sales by nearly 90%, raising concerns about government reporting accuracy. Market analysts say reliable USDA data is especially critical when cattle supplies are at multi-decade lows and beef prices are at record high levels. Reporting Agriculture's Business, you're listening to the Red River Farm Network.
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17: Hot temperatures and limited precipitation will be dominating a big part of the northern plains as we move forward through the next 5 to 7 days. I'm meteorologist Drew Lerner for the Red River Farm Network. What a crazy hot weekend occurred out in the western parts of the northern plains, Montana, reaching up to 115 degrees, and temperatures in the western Dakota is pretty impressive as well. And most of us in this region will see some of the hotter temperatures evolving as we go forward through the day today, and we'll see the afternoon readings working their way through the upper 90s to around 106 degrees. This will be from the Missouri River Valley in North and South Dakota all the way east into western Minnesota. Now, most of the 100s will stay to the west of the Red River, but we do expect a couple of extremes to get up near and slightly over 100 in northwestern Minnesota as well. Eastern South Dakota and southwestern Minnesota will be coolest today. Put that in quotation marks. The temperatures will be in the 90s there. Tomorrow, we expect to see a little bit of cooling near the Canada border, some upper 80 and lower 90-degree highs expected there, but everybody else will still be seeing 90s to lower 100s. And we'll see that repeated again on Wednesday and probably Thursday again. As we get to Friday and on into Saturday, there will be still a lot of heat in the southern parts of our region, 90s to over 100. And we do expect to see a little bit better cooling maybe on Sunday with some 80 and lower to a few middle 90s dominating a big part of the region. What's the reason for all of this? Well, it's a massive high-pressure ridge aloft, and it's not expected to move much in this first 7 days of the forecast. In the second week of the outlook, though, it will shift to the west, and that should allow for some cooling to take place and also bring in an opportunity for a little bit of rainfall. We do not expect to see precipitation very well organized across the area over these next few days. Now, there will be some instability showers that will pop up in a few spots, but it will be so warm that whatever precipitation evolves will be evaporated away very, very quickly, and the atmosphere will not be capable of supporting much more than a quarter of an inch of rain in most cases. Our nighttime low temperatures will stay in the 60s and 70s through a big part of this week, and that will just further exacerbate the stress on livestock and crops, and a close monitoring of both will be warranted as drought expands to the north and the east from South Dakota and Montana. For the Red River Farm Network, I'm meteorologist Drew Lerner.
18: 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I'm Roger McGowan. Some are now claiming that everyone has a constitutional or human right to a healthy environment. But what exactly is a healthy environment, and who decides? For farmers and ranchers, those questions have real consequences. Agriculture changes the landscape through crop production, livestock management, irrigation, and other essential practices. If an undefined environmental right becomes legally enforceable, routine farming activities could face more lawsuits and regulation. The real issue is who sets environmental policy: elected lawmakers accountable to the people, or courts and international organizations. This has been the Agricultural Law and Tax Report. I'm Roger McGowan.
0: Welcome to Inside Agriculture on the Red River Farm Network. U.S. beef and pork exports posting another solid month in May, but the ongoing market access challenge is continuing to limit export potential. U.S. Meat Export Federation says suspended U.S. beef plants in China and unresolved pork trade issues with Mexico are costing the industry significant sales opportunities. USMEF President and CEO Dan Hallstrom says China's continued restrictions on U.S. beef plants remaining a major obstacle.
19: While we have a lot of the beef plants relisted in the China cipher system, we still do not have total access because a lot of plants have been suspended. So this represents about $2 billion in sales potentially. That was our peak in 2022. Until we can get some of these issues resolved on the beef side, we will continue to lack that demand.
0: Mexico also yet to restore full access for U.S. pork skins and variety meats, despite USDA determining that pseudorabies issue has been resolved. Alstrom says restoring that market access remains an urgent priority.
19: On the pork side, we have the pseudorabies virus issue with Mexico. The access that we're lacking is actually pork skins and variety meats to the tune of $7 million a week opportunity that's being lost. The issue is resolved as far as USDA is concerned from an animal health standpoint, so it's urgent that we get Mexico relisted with full access for U.S. pork. A very good example in the month of May where the results could have been better had we had these issues resolved.
0: Even with the trade barriers, U.S. pork exports increasing 10% in volume and 8% in value from a year ago, beef export volume slipping 5% because of tighter cattle supplies, but export value still rose 2% to more than $818 million, underscoring continued strong global demand for high-quality U.S. beef.
7: The National FFA has named the 2026 American Star finalists. There are two finalists from the region, siblings from McCook Central Chapter at Salem, South Dakota. Landon Rawling is a finalist for the American Star in Agricultural Placement, and Lauren Rawling is a finalist for the American Star in Agri-Science.
14: Checking markets this morning, we are looking at some higher prices. Minneapolis wheat, September, 3 cents better at 655.5. December, gaining 4. Chicago wheat, down 2 cents, and hard red winter wheat, September, down 1.5. Corn's higher this morning in the overnight trade, September, a nickel higher, 444.5. December contract, 5.5 higher at 466.5. August soybeans, 11.98 and 3/4, 7 cents higher. And new crop soybeans, a gain of 6.25 at 11.97. Checking the farm calendar, NDSU and USDA with their root maggot control research sugar beet plot tour today at St. Thomas, a 10 o'clock start. They're going to have a look with Dr. Mark Botel. They'll have Eric Branch, a number of other presenters today in that sugar beet plot tour. Also on tap, the NDSU Agronomy Seed Farm Field Day, that field tour starting at 5 o'clock this afternoon. They'll take a look at small grain diseases, a soybean breeding update. Joe Eichle will have a weed control update, a full schedule there. And tomorrow, the Minnesota State Cattlemen Association, their summer beef tour taking place in the Marshall, Minnesota area. We'll have coverage here on the Red River Farm Network. Thanks for listening. 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
21: News this hour from Town Hall, I'm John Scott. A massive heat wave spreading across the United States, and this one could be unusually difficult to escape. As much as two-thirds of the continental U.S. could feel the effects. More than 90 local temperature records could be tied or broken through Wednesday, with triple-digit highs expected across parts of the West and Northern Plains. There's shock and disbelief following the death Saturday of South Carolina Republican Senator Lindsey Graham.
1: He was a great politician. He really was. He got along with a lot of people that you wouldn't think of. He was somebody that loved our country, and he fought very hard for the country.
21: President Trump tells NBC's Meet the Press he had spoken with Graham, with the lawmaker, getting back from his trip to Ukraine.
1: But no, he felt okay. I mean, I actually, on the call, he told me, Kristen, he said, you know, I feel good, but I'm tired. He was fine. I knew him well. He would let you know if he wasn't feeling well. He had days where he didn't feel so well, and he'd let you know about it.
21: And now Kentucky Governor Henry McMaster must appoint a temporary replacement until January. Qatar's former ruler has died.
2: Qatar TV announcing the death of Sheikh Hamad bin Khalifa Al Thani, the former ruler of Qatar, who transformed the tiny Persian Gulf nation into a global player in diplomacy, media, and investment. He was 74. In less than a generation, Sheikh Hamad turned his energy-rich nation into an international crossroads. Qatar owns Harrods department store in London, an Al Jazeera satellite news network, and its political reach stretches from North Africa to Afghanistan. In 2013, Sheikh Hamad voluntarily stepped down and turned over power to his son. I'm Donna Water.
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21: A judge has had a plea and sentencing hearing for July 24th for a teenager accused of killing 4 people in a 2024 shooting at Appalachie High School in Georgia. 16-year-old Colt Gray had pleaded not guilty to charges, including murder. The attack left 2 students and 2 teachers dead, with several others wounded. It appears the Bay Area Rapid Transit's new fare gates are doing exactly what they were designed to do.
23: A viral video captures a woman in San Francisco getting stuck under BART's newly upgraded fare gates while attempting to evade the $2.55 charge. It highlights the system's success in curbing free riding. BART's faster closing gates have boosted revenue by $10 million annually, increased ridership and customer satisfaction, and have reduced crime, vandalism, and harassment. Ken Lorman reporting.
21: News and analysis at townhall.com. She was described by family and friends as an extremely strong woman, and she never knew the meaning of the word quit. She was a fighter and winner right up until the very end.
24: My name is Martha Ann Lillard. I was born June the 8th, 1948.
25: Martha Lillard was the last polio patient in the U.S. to use an iron lung to live. She was 78 when she died June 26th in Oklahoma. Her sister Cindy McVeigh recorded her sister. McVeigh says her sister got polio when she was 5 years old, just 1 year before the polio vaccine was released.
26: They put her in an iron lung, and they gradually built her back up to where she could breathe some on her own.
25: McVeigh says the family included her sister on road trips thanks to a custom trailer. She blames her sister's death on long-haul COVID-19.
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9: Here's your weather from News Talk 1250 KBRF. Today, sunny and hot with a high near 94. Heat index values as high as 99. Low of 72 tonight. Tuesday, sunny and hot. High of 95. Heat index values as high as 101. And Wednesday, continued sunshine and hot temperatures with a high of 92. That's your weather from News Talk 1250 KBRF.
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9: Good Monday morning. 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South wind at 13 miles an hour. We have an extreme heat warning for the listening area through 1 a.m. Tuesday. 94 for the high today. Nothing but sunshine. Heat index values as high as 99. The overnight low will be 72. Continued sunshine and 95 for Tuesday. 101 would be the high range for heat index values. And then for Wednesday, continued sunshine, 92. Same for Thursday. By Friday, sunny and hot. Again, 92. Saturday, 90. And then by Saturday night, Sunday, just a 20% chance of some rain. Sunday's high will be 87, which might feel pretty cool by the time we reach that. 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Compared to 1 year ago, July 13th, our high was 86 with a low of 61. Allergy forecast is medium today and a fair air quality rating. The AQI is 21. 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
10: For KBRFRadio.com News, I'm News Director Derek Sidian. The Minnesota State Patrol has released the identity of the victim of a fatal semi-crash east of Frazee late Thursday night. State troopers say that at around 10 o'clock, 62-year-old Deborah Carlson of Monaga was heading west on U.S. Highway 87 in Evergreen Township when her SUV drove underneath the trailer of a semi that was backing into a residence on the north side of the highway. Carlson was pronounced dead at the scene. The semi driver from Frazee was not injured. Alcohol is not a suspected factor in the crash. Four people were hospitalized following a crash in Parker's Prairie Sunday night. State troopers say that just before 5:30 on Sunday, a sedan was heading north on State Highway 29 and an SUV was heading east on Elm Street when the vehicles collided. The driver of the SUV, 47-year-old Chris Krejci of Parker's Prairie, was transported to Alamir Hospital in Alexandria for treatment of non-life-threatening injuries. The driver of the sedan, 35-year-old Brittany Claisman of Osakis, and her two children were all taken to North Memorial Hospital for treatment of their non-life-threatening injuries. Alcohol is not a suspected factor in the crash. Filing for this November's local elections begins this week. Starting tomorrow, residents of local towns wanting to run for city or school district positions can begin filing for those positions. Those interested in running for Fergus Falls City Council positions must file an affidavit of candidacy in person at City Hall. The City Council seats up for election this year include Laura Jobes in Ward 1, Scott Quamies in Ward 2, Al Kramers in Ward 3, and Scott Rachels in Ward 4. Affidavits of candidacy for the Fergus Falls School Board are available from the school district clerk at Kennedy Secondary School. Three school board positions are up for election this November. Affidavits of candidacy for city and school district positions must be filed by 5 o'clock on Tuesday, July 28th. Questions about filing can be directed to the Assistant to the City Administrator Lynn Olson for city council positions and school district clerk Melissa Hermes for school board positions. I'll be back with more KBRFradio.com news after this.
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10: KBRFradio.com news continues. Governor Tim Walz has declared a peacetime emergency as wildfires continue to threaten northeastern Minnesota. The order authorizes the Minnesota National Guard to assist with firefighting and emergency responses in Kuchiching, Lake, and St. Louis counties. Dry conditions, lightning strikes, and a red flag warning have fueled multiple fires. The U.S. Forest Service has closed 225,000 acres of the Boundary Waters Canoe Area Wilderness after 17 wildfires ignited over the past week.

0: Minnesota's August 11th primary election. Secretary of State Steve Simon is encouraging voters to make a plan now, whether that means voting early in person, requesting an absentee ballot by mail, or casting a ballot at their polling place on Election Day. The primary will determine which candidates advance to the November general election for statewide offices, all 8 U.S. House seats, every Minnesota House and Senate seat, and numerous local and judicial races. Voters can register, view a simple ballot, request and track an absentee ballot, and find their polling place at mnvotes.gov. The Salvation Army is reminding Minnesotans that the need for help doesn't end when the holiday season is over. Spokesman Dan Furry says summer can actually be one of the busiest times of the year because many children lose access to free school meals while classes are out. He says the organization continues to provide food, shelter, and other assistance to families year-round and relies on donations and volunteers to meet growing community needs. To learn more or make a donation, visit SalvationArmyNorth.org. For KBRFRadio.com News, I'm Derek Sidian. 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
1: Here's your weather from News Talk 1250 KBRF. Today, sunny and hot with a high near 94. Heat index values as high as 99. Low of 72 tonight. Tuesday, sunny and hot, high of 95. Heat index values as high as 101. And Wednesday, continued sunshine and hot temperatures with a high of 92. That's your weather from News Talk 1250 KBRF.
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3: Minnesota News Network, I'm Tasha Radel. Motorcycle fatalities are climbing at a troubling pace in Minnesota. 37 riders have died on state roads so far this year, compared with 24 by this point in 2025. Office of Traffic Safety Director Mike Hansen.
4: About half the time, the attributed cause can be a mistake by the motorcycle rider, but the other half of the time is clearly the mistake of the motor vehicle operator. And so, again, back to the core of my message, road safety is everybody's business. We're all in this together.
3: Wildfire activity continues to intensify across northeastern Minnesota. Officials say there are now 20 active wildfires burning in the Superior National Forest, including 5 inside the Boundary Waters Canoe Area Wilderness. 3 people are dead after a pontoon boat capsized on Lake Pepin late Saturday night. This is MNN.
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6: With SRN News, I'm John Scott. A massive heat wave spreading across the United States, as much as two-thirds of the continental U.S., could feel the effects of an unusually large and long-lasting heat dome. The National Weather Service predicts more than 90 local temperature records could be tied or broken through Wednesday, with triple-digit highs expected across parts of the West and Northern Plains. Continued unrest in the Mideast. Iran's Revolutionary Guard says they attacked Gulf states overnight and targeted U.S. military bases in the region as Washington and Tehran contested the control of the Strait of Hormuz. Iranian targets facilities in Bahrain and Kuwait and destroyed radar systems in Oman and struck fuel tanks and ammunition depots in Jordan. This is SRN News.
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1: 7:18 Monday morning underway. It's already 75, sunny, hot. Heat index values up to 99 today. Extreme heat warning until 1 a.m. This morning. Craig Olson on the way yet with Talkin' Sports, and we have more news headlines for you this morning.

FBI Director Kash Patel says the Bureau is assisting local authorities following the death of longtime South Carolina Senator Lindsey Graham. Graham died Saturday night after what his office described as a brief and sudden illness. In a statement, Patel called Graham a devoted public servant and said the FBI has made every necessary resource available to authorities. Officials have not said whether there is any active investigation related to the senator's death. Graham had recently returned from Ukraine, where he met with President Volodymyr Zelensky and worked on legislation aimed at increasing economic pressure on Russia. His family has requested privacy while funeral arrangements are made. Graham served in the U.S. Senate since 2003 and was one of the Republican Party's most prominent voices on foreign policy and national security issues. Two Kansas parents are facing felony child endangerment charges after the police say they left six children inside a hot vehicle while eating at a Wingstop restaurant in Salina. Authorities say the children, ranging in age from 7 months to 13 years old, were left in a parked vehicle with the engine off and only one window partially open. Police say the children remained in the car for roughly 20 to 30 minutes as outside temperatures reached 97 degrees. The heat index climbed above 100. Officers located the parents, Michael Kruger, age 53, and Tiffany, his wife, age 40, inside the restaurant. Both were arrested and booked on six counts of aggravated child endangerment. Emergency responders evaluated all six children at the scene and said none appeared to suffer serious injuries, but all were taken into protective custody. Authorities are using the case as a reminder that temperatures inside a parked car can become deadly within minutes, especially for young children whose bodies heat up much faster than adults. Newly raised surveillance video is shedding light on a fatal encounter between immigration and customs enforcement agents and a Houston construction worker during an immigration operation. The footage shows Lorenzo Salgado's Arujo's work van being pursued through a Houston neighborhood by an unmarked SUV believed to be operated by ICE. Videos captured from multiple locations show the vehicles following closely, making abrupt turns, at one point traveling on the wrong side of the road. The actual shooting was not captured by the newly released footage. However, the videos have intensified scrutiny

0: Federal officials have said an agent opened fire after Salgado allegedly rammed a law enforcement vehicle and refused commands. But authorities representing men who were in the van dispute that account, saying that ICE vehicles initiated contact and that agents were never in immediate danger. The FBI, the Department of Homeland Security's Inspector General, and local prosecutors are now reviewing the incident. Salgado, a 52-year-old Mexican national and father of three, was killed during what ICE described as a targeted immigrant enforcement operation. President Trump escalating his feud with New York Times reporter Maggie Haberman after she raised questions about the amount of information that the White House releases regarding his health. The dispute began after Haberman said on MSNBC that Trump's health is, quote, like a black box within the administration, and noted that less medical information has been released in recent years. The social media post from Donald Trump read, quote, "Maggot Haberman has covered me incorrectly for 10 years. Her book is a joke. Exclamation point. 90% of it is fake news. She has made a living off her bad reporting and will pay the price when our multi-billion dollar lawsuit against the failing New York Times gets to court, which should not be that long. I don't mind bad press if they are right. I do mind fake reporting, like what's in her boring book, and like she's done for 11 years, with only one aim in mind, to have Trump lose elections. But, as I sit in the Oval Office and ponder, that hasn't worked out too well. Maggot is a loser! Exclamation point. If she ever wrote the true story about me, it would actually be quite boring, but loaded with lots of success, all caps. Also, I just finished a perfect physical at Walter Reed. I do it every 6 months. And I requested another cognitive test, the only president to do so, 3 times. And I aced them all, got every question right. Few people in Washington, D.C. could do so, including Maggot and her flunky associate, Jonathan Swan. I would be willing to bet they couldn't get 50% of the questions right. Anyway, don't buy their book. It's garbage! Exclamation point. President Donald J. Trump. All caps. Critics note that the cognitive test that Trump continually brags about acing is the Montreal Cognitive Assessment, or MoCA, which is more a screening tool designed to detect possible mild cognitive impairment in early dementia. Screening takes about 10 minutes. An example questions include recalling a list of words, drawing a clock, identifying similarities between objects, and identifying pictures of animals by name. Haberman has covered Trump for years and is one of the most prominent White House reporters in the country. The latest exchange adds to a long-running and often contentious relationship between the president and members of the National Press Corps. And a new survey of 2,000 Americans reveals that 28% believe that they could convert a penalty kick against a professional World Cup goalkeeper. Confidence is higher among younger generations. 43% of Gen Z feeling capable, compared to just 12% of baby boomers. Other findings in this soccer poll: World Cup workplace impact. A quarter of working soccer fans have skipped work at least once to watch games, while 14% say the tournament takes total priority during work hours. Early interest was mixed. 52% initially uninterested. However, younger generations show stronger engagement, with only 36% of Gen Z opting out versus 64% of baby boomers. Sports time on this Monday morning. Again, be aware, going to be very hot. Extreme heat warning until 1 a.m. 94 for the high. Right now it's 75. Let's bring in Craig Olson, and we are talking sports. Good morning.
1: Good morning. You made me chuckle with your soccer poll there.
0: Yeah. I don't think I could get the penalty.
1: No.
0: What we'd want to worry about is me making contact with the ball and my foot. That'd be the first thing we want to work on.
1: That's number one. Yeah.
0: Like the Charlie Brown and Lucy with the that'd be
1: yes.
0: me.
1: Number two is I might pull something in my leg as
0: oh,
1: I try.
0: Oh, can you
1: it.
0: Imagine? That's a lot farther than people think, too.
1: Right.
0: Just like when, you know, a pitcher's mound and home plate, that's a lot farther than most people think.
1: Oh, man, I just, my only chance, Greg, would be if I hit it so goofily that the goalie started laughing and he just, you know.
0: Would that be your best strategy?
1: Couldn't react.
0: Yeah, your best strategy is distract them with your incompetence.
1: Exactly. Yeah, that might work.
0: To me, it'd be like when they, you know, when they have celebrities do. Have you ever done a first pitch for a minor or major game? And sometimes, you know, they can't even get the home plate. The ball just drops halfway. That's how tough it is. Or they just do a wild thing into the stands.
1: Right. Yeah, I got to do that at the when the Fergus Falls hosted the American Legion tournament back in, or VFW tournament, back, oh, I don't know how many years ago, but Oates, they were honoring Oates LeGrand, and his son Steve couldn't make it. He was going to be the honorary. And since I'm his nephew, they asked if I would do it. So I was nervous. I was just out here at American Legion Field, but I didn't want to embarrass myself, you know.
0: Yeah, nice honor.
1: And, yeah, it was. And I went out there and threw a perfect strike. Like John Gordon would say, right down Broadway. So I was, like, really relieved. And the whole key, Greg, was to just relax and just do a, you know, soft toss. Don't try to fire a fastball in there.
0: Yeah.
1: Yeah.
0: Here's my slider.
1: Yeah, exactly. Like when you used to play catch and when you were a kid. I'm going to throw you a knuckleball. Oh, that would be smart. Yeah.
0: Point A to point B. Well, right. You got all the time you need, Greg, for sport.
1: All right. Yeah, it was good. Good to start off with a chuckle this morning on that. We should poll our audience on
0: get
1: how
0: the,
1: many
0: get the
1: of you
0: serotonin.
1: Think you could.
0: Yeah, serotonin with a little laughter.
1: Right. Well, the World Cup is in the semifinal stage, so we're down to four teams now, and they're off today. But the first semifinal is tomorrow between France and Spain. They play at 2 o'clock tomorrow afternoon in Arlington, Texas. And then on Wednesday, the second semifinal will be played in Atlanta with England and Argentina playing at 2 o'clock on Wednesday afternoon. And then the final will be on Saturday. So we're getting down to it with only four teams remaining. And American Legion Post 30, it was hot for that tournament they played up in Ely. But, you know, their bats were really hot, too. And yesterday they completed the play at the Ely Echo Midsummer Classic with a 16-7 win over Aiken. And they finished as runners-up. They were 3-1 over the three-day tournament. And with the game yesterday, they had 14 hits, including 9 extra base hits. They had 7 doubles, a triple, and a homer. And everybody was ripping. So that was exciting to see. The Classic featured 11 teams. St. Louis Park claimed the tournament championship by going 4-0, and they only lost for Fergus Falls came to St. Louis Park, and they are the only team that St. Louis Park did not defeat by the mercy rule, so they hung with them for a while. But just a good tournament. And what a great season Shane Tilkey's guys have put together. They are now 12-4 on the season. They'll close out their regular season schedule this week. They have two games at Bemidji on Wednesday. And that's a team that has been at or near the top of the sub-state standings throughout the summer. And the Post 30 baseball team will most likely get a number 2 or 3 seed for sub-state play, which begins next week. So we'll wish them the best in the seeding process, and then we'll see what they draw as far as the postseason goes. So, nice job by American Legion Post 30. Shane Tilkey wanted to be sure and extend a sincere thank you to the Fergus Falls American Legion, as well as to Matt and Aaron Hendricks for their generous support in making the tournament experience possible for all the players. So I know they had a great time. And playing baseball in the heat in the summer with your buddies, I mean, it doesn't get better than that. I mean, some of my fondest memories are summer baseball, and a lot of kids, a lot of people my age, I think, experienced that too when they were growing up. So great job by the Legion team and by Coach Tilkey and his staff. And yeah, I'm sure it was just a great experience for all of them. And I'm sure they've got some pretty good momentum. They've been playing some great baseball. Had a 6-game winning streak, I think, before St. Louis Park beat them. They're doing well. It'll be fun to see how they do coming up here in the postseason. And we're also at the All-Star break. We'll talk a little bit more about that after we take a quick break, come back and talk about the Twins heading into the All-Star break off of victory, and give you an update, too, on what they did with the Major League Baseball draft on Saturday. So all that on the other side of the break as we continue talking sports on News Talk 1250 KBRF.
0: Talkin' Sports is brought to you this morning by Smith & Sem Limited. It's 75 right now. Today, an extreme heat warning. Sunny, hot. Heat index values as high as 99.

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2: It's 7:33. Good Monday morning. Back to Craig Olson talking sports.
3: And the All-Star break is here, and the Twins, well, you know, at the start of the year, a lot of the experts were picking them to be like in the cellar and near the cellar of the American League Central. As it turns out, they are right now tied for the final American League wild card spot at the break. So they are definitely in the hunt in the American League. And there have been a lot of teams that have been kind of hanging right around that 500 mark. And the Twins are one of them. And they're only a game under 500 as we head to the break after their victory yesterday. And in the win yesterday, another great performance by Taj Bradley. What a year he's having. He's now 9-3. He should be an All-Star. He worked 7 innings. He allowed 6 hits, 2 earned runs, struck out 6, walked 2. And then Andrew Morris has really come on strong out of the bullpen. He struck out 2 over the last 2 innings and earned his 3rd save of the season. Trevor Larnach hit a 405-foot solo homer, his 7th of the season. And the Twins have now won 5 consecutive series. How many times have we said it over the years? The key to success in baseball is winning series. If you consistently win series, win 2 out of 3, you're going to be in the playoffs at the end of the season, or right there, challenging anyway. And the Twins right now are 48-49. They are 3 games behind Chicago and Cleveland, who are tied for first place in the American League Central. And the Twins are 3.5 games ahead of Detroit, who are sitting in fourth place in the AL Central. So we are at the All-Star break. Byron Buxton and Joe Ryan made the All-Star team. Buxton is on the injured list, so he will not be able to participate. And Ryan will probably get to pitch an inning tomorrow night in the All-Star game in Philadelphia. So Twins fans will be looking for that opportunity for Ryan. And it's his second consecutive All-Star game appearance. After the break, the Twins travel to Chicago, where they will face the Cubs in a 3-game set starting on Friday at Wrigley Field. And then they go to Cleveland for 4 against the Guardians, one of the co-leaders in the AL Central. So we get a little break from the daily routine of baseball. They'll be back on Friday. And, you know, they've already played 97 games. So you look at the All-Star break as a midway point. Well, it's actually 60% of the season behind you now, and only 40% of the season left. 65 games left on the schedule when the All-Star game ends. And the Minnesota Lynx get a home game tonight there, and they just started a 4-game homestand, and they started it with a win over New York on Saturday. And now they will play the Phoenix Mercury tonight, and that is a team that, well, the Lynx have beaten them twice so far this year, and this will be the 3rd meeting between the two. And the Mercury are 8-16, so they're struggling. The Lynx are 17-6, and they are 12.5-point favorites going into that game tonight. They are currently a half game up on both Las Vegas and Golden State in the standings. It's really tight in the West. Minnesota 17-6. Vegas and Golden State are 17-7. And then Dallas is 16-8, just a game and a half out. And Dallas has won 5 in a row, while Golden State has won 7 in a row. So the West is just loaded at the top of the standings. So big game tonight for the Lynx. And, Greg, that's the good start to the week here. Lots going on over the weekend and looking forward to a busy week with the All-Star break and this World Cup semis and championship coming up Saturday. And still a lot to cover as we head into mid-July.
2: 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Well, throw another log in the air conditioner and we'll do it again.
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4: 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The Minnesota State Patrol has released the identity of the victim of a fatal semi-crash east of Frazee late Thursday night. State troopers say that at around 10 o'clock, 62-year-old Deborah Carlson of Monaga was heading west on U.S. Highway 87 in Evergreen Township when her SUV drove underneath the trailer of a semi that was backing into a residence on the north side of the highway. Carlson was pronounced dead at the scene. The semi driver from Frazee was not injured. Alcohol is not a suspected factor in the crash. Four people were hospitalized following a crash in Parker's Prairie Sunday night. State troopers say that just before 5:30 on Sunday, a sedan was heading north on State Highway 29 and an SUV was heading east on Elm Street when the vehicles collided. The driver of the SUV, 47-year-old Chris Krejci of Parker's Prairie, was transported to Alamere Hospital in Alexandria for treatment of non-life-threatening injuries. The driver of the sedan, 35-year-old Brittany Claisman of Osakis, and her two children were all taken to North Memorial Hospital for treatment of their non-life-threatening injuries. Alcohol is not a suspected factor in the crash. Filing for this November's local elections begins this week. Starting tomorrow, residents of local towns wanting to run for city or school district positions can begin filing for those positions. Those interested in running for Fergus Falls City Council positions must file an affidavit of candidacy in person at City Hall. The City Council seats up for election this year include Laura Jobes in Ward 1, Scott Quamies in Ward 2, Al Kramers in Ward 3, and Scott Rachels in Ward 4. Affidavits of candidacy for the Fergus Falls School Board are available from the school district clerk at Kennedy Secondary School. Three school board positions are up for election this November. Affidavits of candidacy for city and school district positions must be filed by 5 o'clock on Tuesday, July 28th. Questions about filing can be directed to the Assistant to the City Administrator Lynn Olson for city council positions and School District Clerk Melissa Hermes for school board positions. I'll be back with more KBRFradio.com news after this.
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4: KBRFradio.com news continues. Governor Tim Walz has declared a peacetime emergency as wildfires continue to threaten northeastern Minnesota. The order authorizes the Minnesota National Guard to assist with firefighting and emergency responses in Kuching, Lake, and St. Louis counties. Dry conditions, lightning strikes, and a red flag warning have fueled multiple fires. The U.S. Forest Service has closed 225,000 acres of the Boundary Waters Canoe Area Wilderness after 17 wildfires ignited over the past week, forcing evacuations and closing several trails and entry points. State and federal agencies continue working to contain the fire and protect nearby communities. Minnesota is on pace for one of the worst years of motorcycle deaths in decades. Office of Traffic Safety Director Mike Hansen says last year at this time there were 24 deaths, but we've seen 37 already this year.
8: If we stay on the same trend line that we're on right now, we will see around 90 motorcycle fatalities this year. That's numbers that we haven't seen since the late 80s and early 1990s.
4: Hansen says all motorists need to look out for each other and drive the speed limit on Minnesota roads. The countdown is on for Minnesota's August 11th primary election. Secretary of State Steve Simon is encouraging voters to make a plan now, whether that means voting early in person, requesting an absentee ballot by mail, or casting a ballot at their polling place on Election Day. The primary will determine which candidates advance to the November general election for statewide offices, all 8 U.S. House seats, every Minnesota House and Senate seat, and numerous local and judicial races. Voters can register, view a simple ballot, request and track an absentee ballot, and find their polling place at mnvotes.gov. The Salvation Army is reminding Minnesotans that the need for help doesn't end when the holiday season is over. Spokesman Dan Furry says summer can actually be one of the busiest times of the year because many children lose access to free school meals while classes are out. He says the organization continues to provide food, shelter, and other assistance to families year-round and relies on donations and volunteers to meet growing community needs. To learn more or make a donation, visit SalvationArmyNorth.org. For KBRFRadio.com News, I'm Derek Sidian. 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
2: Here's your weather from News Talk 1250 KBRF. Today, sunny and hot with a high near 94. Heat index values as high as 99. Low of 72 tonight. Tuesday, sunny and hot, high of 95. Heat index values as high as 101. And Wednesday, continued sunshine and hot temperatures with a high of 92. That's your weather from News Talk 1250 KBRF.
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10: With SRN News, I'm John Scott. A massive heat wave spreading across the United States, and this one could be unusually difficult to escape. As much as two-thirds of the continental U.S. could feel the effects of an unusually large and long-lasting heat dome. The National Weather Service predicting more than 90 local temperature records could be tied or broken through Wednesday, with triple-digit highs expected across parts of the West and Northern Plains. There's shock and disbelief following the death Saturday of South Carolina Republican Senator Lindsey Graham.
11: He was a great politician. He really was. He got along with a lot of people that you wouldn't think of. He was somebody that loved our country, and he fought very hard for the country.
10: President Trump tells NBC's Meet the Press he had spoken with Graham when the lawmaker got back from a trip to Ukraine.
11: But no, he felt okay. I mean, I actually, on the call, he told me, Kristen, he said, you know, I feel good, but I'm tired. He was fine. I knew him well. He would let you know if he wasn't feeling well. He had days where he didn't feel so well, and he'd let you know about it.
10: Kentucky Governor Henry McMaster must appoint a temporary replacement. Qatar's former ruler has died.
12: Qatar TV announcing the death of Sheikh Hamad bin Khalifa Al Thani, the former ruler of Qatar, who transformed the tiny Persian Gulf nation into a global player in diplomacy, media, and investment. He was 74. In less than a generation, Sheikh Hamad turned his energy-rich nation into an international crossroads. Qatar owns Harrods department store in London, an Al Jazeera satellite news network, and its political reach stretches from North Africa to Afghanistan. In 2013, Sheikh Hamad voluntarily stepped down and turned over power to his son. I'm Donna Water.
10: This is SRN News.
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15: With the Wall Street Business Report, I'm Bill Alexander. President Donald Trump will let the bipartisan housing bill approved by Congress become law without his signature, saying that he was refusing to put his name on it because of the little progress made in passing a strict voter ID bill. Global oil demand is set to decline this year for the first time since the height of the COVID-19 pandemic in 2020. That's according to a report from the International Energy Agency. The drop, which the agency expects to amount to about 1 million barrels per day in 2026, is due to higher oil prices and disruptions to physical supply caused by the war between the United States and Iran. Canadian Prime Minister Mark Carney defended his trip to Saudi Arabia. Carney has been seeking to expand his country's economic ties beyond its heavy reliance on the United States and diversify trade and attract investments against the backdrop of President Donald Trump's tariffs and threats to the U.S.-Mexico-Canada trade agreement. For the Wall Street Business Report, I'm Bill Alexander in Washington.
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19: This is your I-94 ramp cone zone update. The 210 I-94 ramp is closed. The interchange ramps will be closed to all travelers during construction, and traffic to and from Highway 210 in Fergus Falls will be detoured to the County Road 1/Tower Road. Highway 210 will remain open for travelers during construction. Traffic will shift to one side of the bridge and will be reduced to one lane in each direction. For construction updates, visit the Fergus Falls Chamber at fergusfalls.com and click on the Cone Zone. 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Laundry piling up while the roads are torn up? 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
2: Welcome back. Minnesotans are encouraged to report sightings of ringneck pheasants and wild turkeys to the Minnesota Department of Natural Resources as part of a community science effort. Citizens are asked to report pheasants and turkeys they see in the wild from now through Monday, August 31st. Information from the reports will help the DNR monitor pheasant and turkey population trends, evaluate conservation efforts, and make decisions about harvest regulations. Reports of pheasants and turkeys of all ages, from chicks to full-grown birds, are helpful. Using a mobile device or desktop computer, citizens can enter their observations on the DNR website. They can also sign up to receive email updates from the DNR when the results of the effort are available. To participate, just go to mndnr.gov and search, quote, report pheasant and turkey sightings. There's a simple link there where you can fill out all the appropriate information. Be a citizen scientist and help two important game species this summer.
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5: AP Sports. I'm Blake Hampton. Top-ranked Yannick Sinner beat Alexander Zverev in four sets for a second consecutive Wimbledon title and his fifth overall. Sinner's latest title came in his first tournament since his meltdown at the French Open. It was his 10th straight victory over Zverev. Linda Noskova won the women's championship on Saturday, her first Grand Slam title. It's been a frustrating first half of the season for the Royals and Orioles. That was evident on Sunday when an errant pitch struck Baltimore's Blaze Alexander on the left hand. Both dugouts emptied onto the field during the seventh inning of the Orioles' 8-2 win. No punches were thrown, but Alexander sustained a non-displaced fracture in his left hand. Christopher Sanchez of the Phillies will start Tuesday night's All-Star game in his home ballpark. He'll take the mound for the National League against Dylan Cease of the Toronto Blue Jays. I'm Mike Hempen, AP Sports.
6: Hey everybody, it's Chris Atterbury. It is the All-Star break. We will take a deep breath and regroup and get ready for the final 65 games of the season. Twins finished the first half at 48-49. They'll be back in action on Friday. I hope you'll join me and Glenn Perkins from venerable Wrigley Field. 6:30 pregame, 7:05 first pitch coming out of the break on your home for Twins baseball.
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7: This is MNN Sports. I'm Mike Graham. The Minnesota Twins closed out the first half of the Major League Baseball season with another series win. They took 2 of 3 from the LA Angels over the weekend. That includes yesterday's 4-2 win at Target Field.
8: We've played well. I mean, I think today Tosh set the tone. I think you got to give a ton of credit to Ryan Kreidler. He played really well at shortstop. A couple really nice plays that helped us out on a deflection, the line drive. But Taj did a good job, and then Mo being able to come in and finish it off. But really good way to finish the first half.
7: Manager Derek Shelton got 7 strong innings from Taj Bradley, who earned his 9th win of the season. Ryan Jeffers cracked a key 2-run double in the third. Minnesota's won 8 of its past 9 series and now sits tied with Seattle for the final AL wildcard spot. The AAA Saints beat Iowa yesterday 5-4. The Lynx host Phoenix tonight, and the Timberwolves have summer league play in Vegas tonight against Portland. This is MNN Sports.
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11: Here's your weather from News Talk 1250 KBRF. Today, sunny and hot with a high near 94. Heat index values as high as 99. Low of 72 tonight. Tuesday, sunny and hot. High of 95. Heat index values as high as 101. And Wednesday, continued sunshine and hot temperatures with a high of 92. That's your weather from News Talk 1250 KBRF.
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12: News this hour from Town Hall, I'm John Scott. The preliminary findings regarding South Carolina Senator Lindsey Graham's death have been released by the medical examiner of D.C. Ken Lorman reports.
13: Senator Graham died after a rupture in his aorta, according to a preliminary medical examiner finding shared by his office. The rupture was related to the hardening of Graham's arteries. An official cause of death will be disclosed after toxicological and microscopic testing.
12: Graham, one of President Trump's closest allies in Congress, and traveled the globe to advocate for a more aggressive U.S. foreign policy. Graham, a former Air Force lawyer who served in Congress for more than three decades, had just turned 71 just 2 days before dying on Saturday. Meanwhile, Israeli Prime Minister Benjamin Netanyahu says Lindsey Graham was a true friend.
14: I think America has lost a great patriot. Israel has lost one of the great champions of the American-Israeli alliance. And frankly, I've lost a beloved friend who I've had for many decades. There's just no one like him.
12: Netanyahu appearing on NBC's Meet the Press. President Trump says he's ordered the U.S. military to destroy Iran if he were to be assassinated. His aim is to deter Tehran with threats of overwhelming retaliation should it try to make good on threats to kill him. Ukrainian President Zelensky in Paris for talks with European leaders about further support against Russia's invasion. The war now in its fifth year. European foreign ministers are also meeting in Brussels to discuss Ukraine's needs. Kyiv and its Western allies want to capitalize on Ukraine's recent successes to push Russia into negotiations. Ukraine's advances in drone technology have slowed Russian progress. More on these stories from townhall.com.
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12: Dozens of buildings tested positive for Legionnaire's disease. It comes amid an outbreak in New York City. Correspondent Julie Walker takes a look now at the latest situation and what authorities are doing about it.
16: The Guggenheim Museum in New York City was among at least 31 buildings on Manhattan's Upper East Side testing positive for the bacteria that causes Legionnaires' disease in this latest outbreak. The City Health Department on Friday releasing that list, ordering those buildings to clean and disinfect their cooling towers. More than 45 people have been sickened in the latest outbreak, but none have died. 7 people died during an outbreak last year. The health department says Legionnaires is not transmitted person to person. People often contract it by breathing in tiny droplets of contaminated water. Julie Walker, New York.
12: News and analysis at townhall.com. A huge fire tore through a music bar in Bangkok overnight, killing at least 27 and leaving 25 hospitalized in critical condition in the Thai capital's most deadly blaze in 17 years. A royal reunion between England's king and his youngest son.
17: King Charles hosted his son, Prince Harry, and met with his family for the first time in years. There has been a royal rift since the king's youngest son and wife, Meghan, quit royal life and moved to California 6 years ago. Harry, Meghan, Prince Archie, and Princess Lilibet got together with the king and Queen Camilla at Highgrove House, a country estate outside London. Harry is in Britain for a number of charity events, including the Invictus Games.
18: Invictus has never just been about belonging to a team. 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We are a family, one that I am so proud and so honored to be a part of.
17: I'm Ed Donahue.
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11: Here's your weather from News Talk 1250 KBRF. Today, sunny and hot with a high near 94. Heat index values as high as 99. Low of 72 tonight. Tuesday, sunny and hot. High of 95. Heat index values as high as 101. And Wednesday, continued sunshine and hot temperatures with a high of 92. That's your weather from News Talk 1250 KBRF.
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11: It's 8:07. Good Monday morning. 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Forecast a extreme heat warning in effect until 1 a.m. today. Heat index values as high as 99. Sunny for the entire week. And still with these hot temperatures tomorrow, 95, 92 for Wednesday, Thursday, and Friday. By the weekend, 90 on Saturday. Slight chance of rain Saturday night into Sunday, where we'll break out of the 90s. 87 for Sunday's high. Prepare for a very hot week and do what you need to do to be safe and comfortable. Keep an eye on the kinder and older folks and pets, too. Very important to make sure they're hydrated. It's 8:08. 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
21: 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The Minnesota State Patrol has released the identity of the victim of a fatal semi-crash east of Frazee late Thursday night. State troopers say that at around 10 o'clock, 62-year-old Deborah Carlson of Monaga was heading west on U.S. Highway 87 in Evergreen Township, when her SUV drove underneath the trailer of a semi that was backing into a residence on the north side of the highway. Carlson was pronounced dead at the scene. The semi-driver from Frazee was not injured. Alcohol is not a suspected factor in the crash. Four people were hospitalized following a crash in Parker's Prairie Sunday night. State troopers say that just before 5:30 on Sunday, a sedan was heading north on State Highway 29 and an SUV was heading east on Elm Street when the vehicles collided. The driver of the SUV, 47-year-old Chris Krejci of Parker's Prairie, was transported to Alamir Hospital in Alexandria for treatment of non-life-threatening injuries. The driver of the sedan, 35-year-old Brittany Claisman of Osakis, and her two children were all taken to North Memorial Hospital for treatment of their non-life-threatening injuries. Alcohol is not a suspected factor in the crash. Filing for this November's local elections begins this week. Starting tomorrow, residents of local towns wanting to run for city or school district positions can begin filing for those positions. Those interested in running for Fergus Falls City Council positions must file an affidavit of candidacy in person at City Hall. The City Council seats up for election this year include Laura Jobes in Ward 1, Scott Quamies in Ward 2, Al Kramers in Ward 3, and Scott Rachels in Ward 4. Affidavits of candidacy for the Fergus Falls School Board are available from the school district clerk at Kennedy Secondary School. Three school board positions are up for election this November. Affidavits of candidacy for city and school district positions must be filed by 5 o'clock on Tuesday, July 28th. Questions about filing can be directed to the Assistant to the City Administrator Lynn Olson for city council positions and school district clerk Melissa Hermes for school board positions. I'll be back with more KBRFradio.com news after this.
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21: 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Governor Tim Walz has declared a peacetime emergency as wildfires continue to threaten northeastern Minnesota. The order authorizes the Minnesota National Guard to assist with firefighting and emergency responses in Coochiching, Lake, and St. Louis counties. Dry conditions, lightning strikes, and a red flag warning have fueled multiple fires. The U.S. Forest Service has closed 225,000 acres of the Boundary Waters Canoe Area Wilderness after 17 wildfires ignited over the past week, forcing evacuations and closing several trails and entry points. State and federal agencies continue working to contain the fire and protect nearby communities. Minnesota is on pace for one of the worst years of motorcycle deaths in decades. Office of Traffic Safety Director Mike Hansen says last year at this time there were 24 deaths, but we've seen 37 already this year.
22: If we stay on the same trend line that we're on right now, we will see around 90 motorcycle fatalities this year. That's numbers that we haven't seen since the late 80s and early 1990s.
21: Hansen says all motorists need to look out for each other and drive the speed limit on Minnesota roads. The countdown is on for Minnesota's August 11th primary election. Secretary of State Steve Simon is encouraging voters to make a plan now, whether that means voting early in person, requesting an absentee ballot by mail, or casting a ballot at their polling place on Election Day. The primary will determine which candidates advance to the November general election for statewide offices, all 8 U.S. House seats, every Minnesota House and Senate seat, and numerous local and judicial races. Voters can register, view a simple ballot, request and track an absentee ballot, and find their polling place at mnvotes.gov. The Salvation Army is reminding Minnesotans that the need for help doesn't end when the holiday season is over. Spokesman Dan Furry says summer can actually be one of the busiest times of the year because many children lose access to free school meals while classes are out. He says the organization continues to provide food, shelter, and other assistance

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6: Minnesota News Network, I'm Tasha Radel. Governor Tim Walz has declared a peacetime emergency as wildfires continue to threaten northeastern Minnesota. The order authorizes the Minnesota National Guard to assist with firefighting and emergency response in Kuching, Lake, and St. Louis counties. Minnesota's primary election is less than a month away, and voters will soon decide which candidates move on to November. Secretary of State Steve Simon.
7: Now is the time for Minnesotans to make their plan to vote in the August 11th primary. You can vote in person now at your local election office from home by requesting a ballot to be mailed to you, or you can vote in person at the polling place on election day.
6: Three people are dead after a pontoon boat capsized on Lake Pepin late Saturday night. Three survivors were found clinging to the boat and told rescuers three others were missing. After an extensive overnight search involving agencies from Minnesota and Wisconsin, all three missing boaters were recovered from the lake. This is MNN.
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11: With SRN News, I'm John Scott. A massive heat wave spreading across the United States, and this one could be unusually difficult to escape. As much as two-thirds of the continental U.S. could feel the effects of an unusually large and long-lasting heat dome. The National Weather Service predicting more than 90 local temperature records could be tied or broken through Wednesday, with triple-digit highs expected across parts of the West and Northern Plains. There's shock and disbelief following the death Saturday of South Carolina Republican Senator Lindsey Graham.
12: He was a great politician. He really was. He got along with a lot of people that you wouldn't think of. He was somebody that loved our country, and he fought very hard for the country.
11: President Trump tells NBC's Meet the Press he had spoken with Graham when the lawmaker got back from a trip to Ukraine.
12: But no, he felt okay. I mean, I actually, on the call, he told me, Kristen, he said, "You know, I feel good, but I'm tired." He was fine. I knew him well. He would let you know if he wasn't feeling well. He had days where he didn't feel so well, and he'd let you know about it.
11: Kentucky Governor Henry McMaster must appoint a temporary replacement. Qatar's former ruler has died.
13: Qatar TV announcing the death of Sheikh Hamad bin Khalifa Al Thani, the former ruler of Qatar, who transformed the tiny Persian Gulf nation into a global player in diplomacy, media, and investment. He was 74. In less than a generation, Sheikh Hamad turned his energy-rich nation into an international crossroads. Qatar owns Harrods department store in London, an Al Jazeera satellite news network, and its political reach stretches from North Africa to Afghanistan. In 2013, Sheikh Hamad voluntarily stepped down and turned over power to his son. I'm Donna Water.
11: This is SRN News.
14: 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All July long,

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4: Drought conditions have moderated in some parts of the country. That's next on Farm to Fork.
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4: 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Welcome rains have lessened the impact of drought conditions in parts of the U.S., according to Brad Rippey, a meteorologist at the U.S. Department of Agriculture.
6: We had 63% drought coverage back in mid to late April for a peak. We have dropped below 50%, still a little bit higher than we'd like to see, but nevertheless, big improvements, and the South has been the biggest beneficiary of that drought improvement. But we have also seen improvement in parts of the Midwest, where there wasn't a whole lot of drought to start with, and we kind of chiseled away at what drought there was there. Also, some improvement in the Great Plains region. It's really only the West that has kind of remained alone.
4: Rippey cautions that some risk remains.
6: Part of the reason for that is we move into the middle part of summer. It is very difficult to stay up with moisture demands. You have crops, plants, trees, all using a lot of liquid, a lot of water from either the soil or from rainfall this time of year. On top of that, you have a lot of evaporation as well. And so moisture demands are extremely heavy this time of year. And so once you get into a spring drought, it is tough to claw your way out of that.
4: The National Weather Service predicts higher than normal temperatures for the next week, but also above or near normal precipitation for all but the upper Midwest during that time. That's Farm to Fork. I'm Daryl Anderson.
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10: 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And our forecast for today, extreme heat warning until 1 a.m., sunny and hot. That's the story the entire week. 94 today, heat index values as high as 99 for Tuesday, 95, 92 on Wednesday, Thursday, and Friday. Saturday, a high of 90, and the first chance of rain we see is Saturday night into Sunday. By Sunday, we expect a high of 87. That's your weather from News Talk 1250 KBRF with more sports.
11: AP Sports. I'm Ray Kempy. Top-ranked Yannick Sinner beat Alexander Zverev in four sets for a second consecutive Wimbledon title and his fifth overall. Sinner's latest title came in his first tournament since his meltdown at the French Open. It was his 10th straight victory over Zverev. Linda Noskova won the women's championship on Saturday, her first Grand Slam title. It's been a frustrating first half of the season for the Royals and Orioles. That was evident on Sunday when an errant pitch struck Baltimore's Blaze Alexander on the left hand. Both dugouts emptied onto the field during the seventh inning of the Orioles' 8-2 win. No punches were thrown, but Alexander sustained a non-displaced fracture in his left hand. Christopher Sanchez of the Phillies will start Tuesday night's All-Star game in his home ballpark. He'll take the mound for the National League against Dylan Cease of the Toronto Blue Jays. I'm Mike Hempen, AP Sports.
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12: This is MNN Sports. I'm Mike Graham. The Minnesota Twins closed out the first half of the Major League Baseball season with another series win. They took 2 of 3 from the LA Angels over the weekend. That includes yesterday's 4-2 win at Target Field.
13: We played well. I mean, I think today Tosh set the tone. I think you got to give a ton of credit to Ryan Kreidler. He played really well at shortstop. A couple really nice plays that helped us out on a deflection, the line drive. But Tosh did a good job, and then Mo being able to come in and finish it off. But really good way to finish the first half.
12: Manager Derek Shelton got 7 strong innings from Taj Bradley, who earned his 9th win of the season. Ryan Jeffers cracked a key 2-run double in the third. Minnesota's won 8 of its past 9 series and now sits tied with Seattle for the final AL wildcard spot. The AAA Saints beat Iowa yesterday 5-4. The Lynx host Phoenix tonight, and the Timberwolves have summer league play in Vegas tonight against Portland. This is MNN Sports.
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10: Here's your weather from News Talk 1250 KBRF. Today, sunny and hot with a high near 94. Heat index values as high as 99. Low of 72 tonight. Tuesday, sunny and hot. High of 95. Heat index values as high as 101. And Wednesday, continued sunshine and hot temperatures with a high of 92. That's your weather from News Talk 1250 KBRF.
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0: Good morning. I'm Jamie Dickerman with Market Update on the Red River Farm Network. Well, December corn futures gapping higher last night in overnight trade and follow through from Friday's strong close and in reaction to the heat wave that's bringing mostly hot, dry weather to the Corn Belt this week. Adding to the bullish weather forecast in the middle of the corn pollination time is the renewal of strikes from the U.S. to Iran and the ongoing extreme heat pattern in Western Europe. Next 10-day forecast shows the higher pressure ridge with extreme temperatures for the northern plains, northern Midwest, even the Delta regions. Pollinating corn is sure to be under stress, with some now questioning the USDA's 183 bushel per acre yield estimate. Soybeans, soybean oil are moderately higher, but have since retreated from the overnight highs. Soy meal gave up early gains to trade lower. August bean oil futures gapping higher in response to the renewed attacks by the U.S. on Iran. And the surge in wheat markets, followed by strong overnight gains. The markets have since plunged from the overnight high, with both hard red winter wheat markets now trading lower. Numbers right now, we're seeing the Minneapolis wheat September, we're up two at 654.5. September Chicago's down 3.25, 637, and KC September's down 4.75, 671.5. September corn is up 3.25, 442.5. Dease corn is up 4, 465. August soybeans were up 4.75, 1196.75. Reporting Agriculture's Business, this is the Red River Farm Network.
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3: Here's your weather from News Talk 1250 KBRF. Today, sunny and hot with a high near 94. Heat index values as high as 99. Low of 72 tonight. Tuesday, sunny and hot, high of 95. Heat index values as high as 101. And Wednesday, continued sunshine and hot temperatures with a high of 92. That's your weather from News Talk 1250 KBRF.
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5: 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1635 pound dairy beef cross steers brought 254. 1627 pound dairy beef cross heifers brought 231. 1628 pound fat Holstein steers brought 244. 1505 pound fat Holstein steers brought 227. 816 pound Holstein feeder steers brought 284. 505 pound black feeder steers brought 516. 444-pound red feeder heifers brought 451. Fergus Falls Livestock's next sale is on July 14th. For more market information, call the auction at 218-998-0561. That's 998-0561.
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6: George Schofield was known around Columbus, North Carolina as the Flag Man. He loved his country, loved the flag, and collected many historic flags and wanted to share them with others. In 2001, the House of Flags opened to share the story of the country through its flags.
8: Almost all the flags here are authentic replicas. If we had the original flags of some of the ones in the Birth of a Nation room, there'd be hundreds of millions of dollars in that room of original flags.
6: Robert Williamson is the curator here. He says they do have some original flags, but the mission is to tell the story of America through its flags.
8: The first symbol of freedom was a hat. It was a hat and a stick. It was a Liberty cap. And in 1763, the Sons of Liberty noticed this cartoon that was published in a British newspaper of John Wilkes, a member of Parliament, sitting in a chair with a Liberty cap and a pole. And he was a colonial sympathizer.
6: Soon that red hat and stick began to appear in colonial America.
8: So the Sons of Liberty saw this idea of this red hat on a stick as being a symbol of freedom. They take that red hat and walk through town on a stick. British troops didn't know what that was. It was a symbol of freedom. It was a symbol of a clandestine meeting against those British scoundrels.
6: For many of us, this is the first time we've heard of a red hat and stick being a symbol of freedom. However, that depiction of freedom is all around us, a part of many flags, and we probably didn't notice it.
8: So that hat on a stick appears today on the U.S. Senate flag and seal, on the state seal of North Carolina, the state flag of New York, New Jersey, West Virginia, Idaho. It's on the U.S. Army flag. It's hidden in plain sight.
6: There are many interesting stories at the House of Flags, and I'll have more next time as we travel the countryside. In Columbus, North Carolina, I'm Andrew McCray.
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15: 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What is the most important thing that you have to take care of?
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3: 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Daniel Baugh, age 45, died July 7th at Sanford Health in Fargo. The memorial service is this afternoon at 1 at the United Lutheran Church in Elbow Lake. Visitation begins at 11. Karen Lee Palm Thurnell, age 95, died March 10th at Lake Region Hospital. The memorial service is Thursday at 11 at St. James Episcopal Church, followed by a light meal. And Brian Field, age 61, of Frazee, formerly of Fergus Falls, died December 4th. There'll be a memorial service Friday at 1 at Lakes Area Vineyard Church in Detroit Lakes, with visitation beginning at noon. That's our funeral home announcements for the record. Heard weekdays at this time, evenings at 5:15, and posted online at kbrfradio.com. For the Record is brought to you by the Fergus Falls Monument Company.
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11: 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With more practical tips and useful advice, this is the Old Farmer's Almanac Radio Report for Monday, July 13th, the 194th day of the year. Actor Harrison Ford has a birthday, and Montreal hosted the first baseball All-Star game outside of the U.S. on this day in 1982. If you haven't considered using straw as mulch in the garden, why not? In a hot, dry summer, nothing works better to keep soil moisture from evaporating too quickly. Consistent hydration helps tomato and pepper plants absorb calcium, which in turn prevents blossom end rot. And if you should get a gully washer, straw is better able to absorb excess moisture. Need more convincing? A bale of straw is often cheaper than the same quantity of more common mulches. Just one word of caution. Don't confuse straw with hay, or the germinating seeds will soon turn you into a reluctant hay farmer. That's the Old Farmer's Almanac Radio Report. 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
18: Good morning. Mother Teresa said, "Be faithful in small things, because it is in them that your strength lies." This is Jerry Peterson, a member of the Northwest Minnesota Synod of the ELCA.
19: Welcome to Morning Watch on this Monday morning, after a hot weekend. I am Mary Peterson, and we want to thank Consteth Lutheran Church for sponsoring today's broadcast.
18: So who are you loyal to? I could confess to being a loyal follower of NDSU football and the Minnesota Vikings. Do loyalty and faithfulness describe the same thing? Well, some people equate loyalty and faithfulness. Well, while they are similar, I believe there is a difference. Loyalty is a steadfast allegiance or support that can be demonstrated by actions and persistence. Listen to this quote by Owen Arnold.
19: The best gifts to give to your friend, loyalty, to your enemy, forgiveness, to your boss, service, to a child, a good example, to your parents, gratitude and devotion, to your mate, love and faithfulness, to all men and women, charity.
18: As that quote separated loyalty and faithfulness, let us now define faithfulness. Faithfulness is the quality of being consistently reliable, honest, and true to one's commitments. For example, a faithful partner does not cheat or lie and works to maintain trust and integrity. Here's what Billy Graham said about faithfulness.
19: Our world is obsessed with success, but how does God define success? Success in God's eyes is faithfulness to his calling.
18: Perhaps another quote would be helpful from Brennan Manning. Faithfulness requires the courage to risk everything on Jesus, the willingness to keep growing, and the readiness to risk failure throughout our lives. The NIV Bible uses faithfulness 54 times, both from God's perspective towards human and human's perspective towards God. Let's listen to the definition of faith that is found in Hebrews 11 from the Amplified Bible.
19: Now, faith is the assurance, the confirmation, the title deed of things we hope for and for the conviction of the reality. Faith perceiving as real fact what is not revealed to the sense.
18: It was faithfulness of Abraham that caused God to make Abraham the father of many nations, and we can find many examples of faithfulness in the Bible. One comes to mind is that of Joshua, who reminds the Israelites as they set out to the land of Canaan what they should do, from Joshua chapter 22, verse 5.
19: But be very careful to obey all the commands and the instructions that Moses gave to you. Love the Lord your God, walk in all his ways, obey his commands, hold firmly to him, and serve him with all your heart and all your soul.
18: To be faithful to God is a commitment that can be both very simple, such as the faith of a child, or it can be very complex, as we see in the lives of Martin Luther or Dietrich Bonhoeffer. This story by an unknown author should help us stay the course, regardless of the obstacles that get in our way.
19: In colonial times, there was one day of unaccountable darkness. It seemed as if the sun had not risen, for blackness covered the sky, and it seemed like night. People were alarmed, and some feared it might mean the end of the world. When the Connecticut legislature convened at noon, some legislators expressed their fears and wanted to adjourn the session. But one Puritan said, "If the day of judgment has indeed come, I desire to be found at my post doing my duty." His point of view prevailed. Candles were brought into the room and lighted so the session could proceed with business as usual. Really, we ought to live every day as though it were our last. And if it is the last day, we should be found doing our work as honestly and well as we are able.
18: The motto of soldiers of the Revolutionary War was to trust in God and to keep your powder dry. God gives us wisdom and instructions for living so that we cannot stop thinking and doing what we can do. We cannot become lazy, lean back, and say, "Okay, God, Do your thing. He expects us to use what he has given us and to do what we can. Then trust him to do what we cannot do. Hear these words of Jesus from the Message, Luke 12, verses 29 to 32.
19: What I'm trying to do here is to get you to relax, not be so preoccupied with getting so you can respond to God's giving. People who don't know God and the way he works fuss over these things, but you know both God and how he works. Steep yourself in God reality, God initiative, God provisions. You'll find all your everyday human concerns will be met. Don't be afraid of missing out. You are my dearest friends. The Father wants to give you the very kingdom itself.
18: We can hear the words. We can even follow them for most of the time. But we can get caught up in the things and desires of this world. And bang, all our good intentions are gone in a moment of unfaithfulness. Know this, in regard to unfaithfulness, we do not stand alone. Hear this commentary from Bible Hub.
19: Unfaithfulness to God is a recurring theme throughout the Bible, representing a breach in the covenant relationship between God and his people. This concept is often depicted as spiritual adultery, idolatry, or a turning away from God's commandments and statutes. The Bible provides numerous examples and warnings against such behavior, emphasizing the importance of faithfulness and obedience to God.
18: So what should we do when we find ourselves out in the wilderness of sin, up to our necks in guilt and trembling what the wrath of God will do to us? Simple answer is to fall on our knees and confess our unfaithfulness and beg for his forgiveness. We need to remember this fact. Even though we can be and will be unfaithful at times, God is always faithful. That fact is found throughout the Bible. He invites us to come to him. Ask for his compassion, his love, and his forgiveness. The example we can follow is from King David, who in Psalm 51 confesses his sin. We can pray the whole psalm, but here's a portion, verses 4 to 11 from the Voice Translation.
19: For I am fully aware of all I have done wrong, and my guilt is there, staring me in the face. It was against you, only you, that I sinned, for I have done what you say is wrong right before your eyes. So when you speak, you are in the right. When you judge, your judgments are pure and true. For I was guilty from the day I was born, a sinner from the time my mother became pregnant with me. But still, you long to enthrone truth throughout my being, in unseen places deep within me. You show me wisdom, cleanse me of my wickedness with hyssop, and I will be clean. If you wash me, I will be whiter than snow. Help me hear joy and happiness as my accompaniment, so my bones, which you have broken, will dance in delight instead. Cover your face so that you will not see my sins, and erase my guilt from the record. Create in me a clean heart, O God. Restore within me a sense of being brand new.
18: Once again, the Bible shows us the faithfulness of our God. His character has been consistent since creation. He never gives up on us, even when we take giant strides in disobeying him. His love for us is not diminished by even the darkest of our sins. Think of Saul, a murderer of God's people, who God turned into the Apostle Paul. Psalm 100, verses 3 to 5 from the Amplified Bible, tells us how we should respond to his amazing love and grace.
19: know and fully recognize with gratitude that the Lord Himself is God. It is He who has made us, not we ourselves, and we are His. We are His people and the sheep of His pasture. Enter His gates with the song of thanksgiving and His courts with praise. Be thankful to Him. Bless and praise His name. For the Lord is good. His mercy and loving kindness are everlasting. His faithfulness endures to all generations.
20: This is Mary and Jerry Peterson, members of Augustana here in Fergus Falls, reminding you that there will be times when we disappoint God, but His faithfulness will always be there, no matter what.

0: Here's your weather from News Talk 1250 KBRF. Today, sunny and hot with a high near 94. Heat index values as high as 99. Low of 72 tonight. Tuesday, sunny and hot. High of 95. Heat index values as high as 101. And Wednesday, continued sunshine and hot temperatures with a high of 92. That's your weather from News Talk 1250 KBRF.
1: News this hour from Town Hall. I'm John Scott. Lindsey Graham's cause of death has been revealed.
2: A medical examiner has found that Senator Lindsey Graham likely died after a tear in his aorta. The tear in the inner wall of the aorta, called an aortic dissection, was related to the hardening of Graham's arteries. An official cause of death will be disclosed after further testing. The prominent South Carolina Republican who served in Congress for more than three decades had turned 71 years old just 2 days before dying on Saturday night. His office had originally said he suffered from a brief and sudden illness. Graham was a close ally of President Donald Trump and was known for advocating a strong U.S. foreign policy. He had just returned from Ukraine, where he'd met with Ukrainian President Volodymyr Zelensky. High up in Juwanee, Washington.
1: Wildfires have scorched over 3 million acres across the United States so far in 2026, with 37,783 individual fires recorded. That's through early July. The national total, tracked by the National Interagency Fire Center, running well above the 10-year average now, and the traditional peak of wildfire season has not even arrived yet. Ukraine's president announces change to his government.
3: Ukrainian Prime Minister Yulia Spyrydenko has stepped down as President Volodymyr Zelensky makes changes to Ukraine's government. The former prime minister saying, "I remain ready to serve the Ukrainian state and carry out every task aimed at strengthening Ukraine's position, defending our national interests, and bringing a just peace closer." Spyrydenko, the former economy minister, was named prime minister in July 2025. Zelensky announced her resignation in a post, saying that Ukraine is changing its political strategy. Zelensky also says there will be changes among the top ranks of Ukraine's law enforcement agencies. I'm Donna Water.
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1: In consumer news, Kia America issuing a new recall for 463,000 SUVs.
5: It's urging owners to again park their vehicles outside and away from buildings after several customers reported fires following previous repairs. The recall announced this week by the National Highway Traffic Safety Administration replaces a prior one Kia initiated in 2024. Certain Tellurides from the 2020 to 2024 model years are affected. The front power seat motor of these vehicles may overheat due to a stuck slide knob. To address the hazard, Kia's new fix will be for dealers to install an electronic fuse assembly free of charge. Keith Peters reporting.
1: It's a World Cup semifinal lineup for the ages. England and Argentina playing on Wednesday. France plays Spain in the first semifinal. That's on Tuesday. News and analysis at townhall.com. Virginia's attempted assault weapon ban has apparently backfired. Correspondent Ken Lorman.
6: Virginia Governor Abigail Spanberger signed a ban on modern sporting rifles and standard capacity magazines, but it triggered a massive surge in gun sales, with background checks up 241% in June alone compared to the previous year. Legal challenges have partially blocked enforcement, while sales data shows more such rifles in circulation now than before the ban attempt. Ken Lorman reporting.
1: A proposed legal settlement with the U.S. government would require the Keystone Pipeline Systems operator, Canada-based Southbow, to pay a civil penalty of nearly $27 million over a major oil spill in Kansas. That 2002 rupture dumped nearly 13,000 barrels of heavy crude into a creek in Washington County. The company disputes the allegations. More on these stories.
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16: Hey, everybody, it's Chris Atterbury. 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
17: This is MNN Sports. I'm Mike Cram. The Minnesota Twins closed out the first half of the Major League Baseball season with another series win. They took 2 of 3 from the LA Angels over the weekend. That includes yesterday's 4-2 win at Target Field.
18: We've played well. I mean, I think today Taj set the tone. I think you got to give a ton of credit to Ryan Kreidler. He played really well at shortstop. A couple really nice plays that helped us out on a deflection, the line drive. But Taj did a good job, and then Mo being able to come in and finish it off. But really good way to finish the first half.
17: Manager Derek Shelton got 7 strong innings from Taj Bradley, who earned his 9th win of the season. Ryan Jeffers cracked a key 2-run double in the third. Minnesota's won 8 of its past 9 series and now sits tied with Seattle for the final AL wildcard spot. The AAA Saints beat Iowa yesterday 5-4. The Lynx host Phoenix tonight, and the Timberwolves have summer league play in Vegas tonight against Portland. This is MNN Sports.
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23: 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Now here's Mary Dolan and Dave Bishop.
1: That's still one of these days I'm going to get that fixed. It's a Monday. How's it going, Mary?
24: Oh, my goodness. Yeah, it is a Monday for sure. And I hope you had a good weekend. I don't know about you, but I'm sick of hot.
1: Yeah.
24: And sick of wind and hot. And I guess the wind was saving us over the weekend because it was pretty hot.
1: I was out at a friend's lake cabin out on Lake Rachel, and I managed to get myself sunburned pretty good hanging out on the lily
24: pad. I have
1: pad.
24: Never heard of Lake Rachel. Where is that?
1: It's somewhere. it's kind of near Alexandria, probably about 10, 15 minutes out of Alec.
24: Oh, okay. Never heard of that.
1: They're out of Morris, and they do a lot of skiing and stuff. And so it's a nice, you know, four-season cabin where they can... if they want to go skiing over at Andy's, it's like a 5-minute drive.
24: Oh,
1: so.
24: For nice. So they can stay there winter, yeah. Summer. You got to love that.
1: And it's deep enough that it doesn't have swimmer's itch. So that was nice. And yeah. So we got out there and played.
24: Have you heard of I've heard of a lot of people getting swimmer's itch. We have never had it.
1: Oh, yeah, knock on wood, Battle Lake or West Battle has never had it until about 3 years ago.
24: Yeah, and all of a sudden,
1: it's everywhere rampant. Now.
24: But you know what? I think so. There were some people renting the place that was just, two cabins down from us, and one of their kids got lake itch. And I said, boy, we have never, ever had anyone get that here. But you know what? I think that there are some people that are more susceptible than others.
1: Yeah, but I mean, if you get it, I mean, that means it's in the water.
24: Yeah, right. But it's interesting because I was in the water. I've been in the water all weekend, yeah. And we've never ever had it.
1: When we put the dock in, Isaac and I were both in the water, and he got it pretty bad, and I didn't get it at all.
24: Yeah, so I wonder if, just some people are more susceptible. Yeah.
1: But I mean, I've gotten it when I've been in the water. So,
24: oh,
1: I mean,
24: have
1: it's,
24: you?
1: Yeah, so it's not like I've never gotten it there.
24: No,
1: I didn't get it.
24: I have gotten it really bad. I remember, and this was maybe in my 20s, maybe.
1: Mm-hmm.
24: I remember sitting on a lawn chair with a friend, and this was at Jewett Lake. And like I said, that is a long time ago, 40 years ago. But we just sat in the water on lawn chairs all day, and yep. We were just covered in it. So it's not like I haven't had it before, but we have just never had it at our place on Lida. There are a couple of other bays where it gets pretty stagnant.
1: Yeah.
24: And that's pretty common in those places. So we know we have it in the lake, and,
1: yeah.
24: And certain places are worse than others. And there's a lot of things that, like if you've got little kids digging in the sand, that's a,
1: yep.
24: Or by a lot of reeds and that sort of thing. I don't know. I've always been told that it comes from ducks.
1: The poop.
24: And yeah.
1: The snails eat the poop, and then the
24: yes.
1: snails get out the swimmer's itch.
24: Right. And so if you've got ducks in your area, which we always... We chase the ducks out of there because we don't want them on the shore.
0: No.
24: Just for that reason. But anyway, but I have heard of a lot of people getting it

0: And then we always have to make sure the dock and the boat lift are just right. And so you're in the water for a little bit.
1: Right.
0: You're putting the boat on. Okay, let's take it off. Let's move the boat lift, a couple feet this, or like a couple inches this way, a couple inches that way, and then put it back on. Oh, yeah, that's good. But you're in the water for a little bit doing that, and it's not exactly deep where I'm at. And so I didn't really think too much about it, and got the boat on, hopped on the tractor, mowed for a couple hours. I didn't shower. I didn't, towel off or anything, and then that's when I got hit hard.
1: Okay. Yeah, we've been really, really lucky, and there are certain places on the lake that I just don't get off the boat, because I know that it seems like...
0: But I know it's there. I was talking to my neighbor, Dave, and he said his grandkid got it the other day, but the neighbor's over. They're basically covered in Vaseline to make sure they don't get it.
1: Okay. Well, whatever you got to do, right?
0: Because
1: that's no fun.
0: No.
1: No. But anyway, hopefully you stayed away from the lake itch. And somebody else, these neighbors that had rented the place, they called it, do you know anything about duck itch? And I've never heard it called duck itch, but I guess that's appropriate, you know, since that's where it comes from, it seems. So anyway, hoping everyone had a good weekend. And do what you got to do to stay cool, because this is not subsiding anytime soon. All week long, we are going to be
0: hot.
1: Right,
0: time for the fair.
1: Oh gosh, I just feel so bad. It is gonna by Friday.
0: It's gonna cool off a bit.
1: 85 and maybe 85 under a partly. I think they said it's gonna be overcast. Maybe that won't feel so. That's probably gonna feel pretty good.
0: Yeah,
1: in
0: hopefully get a little bit of a wind.
1: Yeah. Well, let me tell you, we've had plenty of wind over the weekend.
0: I was driving out here. My this is the second vehicle in a row that doesn't have air conditioning.
1: Oh no!
0: And so I'm sitting here driving. I get the windows down, and I can just feel the wind just battering me in the face.
1: Yeah.
0: And I'm like, I've got a feel. We got a pretty good south wind right now.
1: It was pretty windy. There were big waves when I left this morning, but it felt pretty good. We went for our normal walk, and I got back. And typically, I go in the cabin, and I watch some news and catch up on the weekend, because I'm pretty unplugged on the weekends. And today I thought, it'll feel good to just sit on the patio. So I had a cup of coffee and sat for about half an hour on the patio. And there was there was wind coming in, but it felt really good. It was very comfortable, but it was shady, So anyway, do what you have to do to stay cool, because this is not coming to an end anytime soon. I'm done with 90s, that's for sure. But we're gonna have them pretty much all week long.
0: Yeah, I say you may be done with 90s, but Mother Nature isn't.
1: I know.
0: 94 today, 95 tomorrow, 92 Wednesday, 92 Thursday.
1: Yuck. Anyway, I just hope that, like, sometimes the forecast can change dramatically.
0: I hope so, too.
1: So cross your fingers that it cools off a bit, especially, I think, for 4-H'ers and their animals
0: fair.
1: And just general population at the fair, because,
0: it's hot. They don't want to go out there.
1: It is hot, yeah. I wonder how Chris Tunkseth's, it wasn't just his, but Faith and Family Night, at the Red River Valley Fair. I wonder how that was attended last night, because, boy, it would have been hot to sit there.
0: I think it was Saturday night.
1: Nope, Sunday night, the 12th. Yep, for sure. So, I wonder how...
0: I messed that up. I thought we missed it on Saturday, and so I didn't go.
1: No, it was on Sunday.
0: Oh.
1: I did see that. I saw a Facebook post yesterday that said, okay, sound check ready, see you soon, and...
0: There were
1: so many good artists there. I would have loved to have seen that, but I wasn't really ready to stand in that heat.
0: I would have. I screwed up. I thought it was Saturday, and I'm like, why not have Faith Night on a Sunday night?
1: Yeah,
0: but
1: they did.
0: Oh, so okay.
1: I'm sure it was fabulous. And
0: I screwed up, and I missed that.
1: We'll have to go to Facebook, social media today, and I'm sure you'll be able to hear part of it. So. Well, sad over the weekend. Senator Lindsey Graham passed away Saturday night. Very unexpected.
0: Yeah.
1: A very brief, unexpected illness. The South Carolina senator had turned 71 2 days earlier. Graham had recently returned from Ukraine, where he toured a drone factory, and he actually met with President Zelensky just a couple of days prior. He was set to appear on NBC's Meet the Press yesterday. South Carolina officials plan to hold a special primary soon.

0: to select a new candidate, but passed away evidently some kind of heart-related from cardiovascular disease, and it was in something with his aorta that that they were unable to rectify. So that's, and anytime you have anything with aorta, you got to act fast. And so just a sad thing. He was, you know, for the most part, I think if you look over his, I think, 23 years, he was, for the most part, at least in my estimation, you know, the things that I agree with, he was pretty steady guy. He seemed to be the common sense guy. And boy, it's those kind of guys we hate to lose.
1: Mm-hmm.
0: He seemed like he was in the middle of every fight that really meant something. And anyway, I think he will be, we will see a lot of, you know, a lot of remembrances today about his legacy. President Trump warned that the United States would decimate and destroy Iran if it tried to assassinate him. Oh, boy. In a Truth Social post Friday night, Trump said orders have already been given and the U.S. military is ready, willing, and able to completely decimate and destroy all areas of Iran. His comments followed reports citing Israeli intelligence that Iran planned to target him. Apple has filed a lawsuit accusing OpenAI and two former employees of stealing confidential product information. The suit claims the employees shared details about Apple projects with OpenAI after leaving the Apple company. Apple's filing alleges that OpenAI encouraged new hires from Apple to bring design details, prototypes, and production methods. OpenAI denied the claims. I heard them go so far as to say, we don't need their technology. So I don't know where that's going to go. But those employees, I would guess, probably if they had left Apple, I'm guessing they would have some kind of
1: NDA.
0: Yes, or what do you call it when you can't go to another company for 3 years?
1: Non-compete.
0: You're non-compete. I would have guessed they would have signed a non-compete at Apple, but I guess we don't know that. Let's see. And if you are a moviegoer in the summertime, I guess the live action Moana. Oh boy, tough for me to say. You can tell it's Monday. Moana remake, it flopped horribly.
1: That's what I heard.
0: Yeah. Anyway, one of the studio's lowest remake debuts on record.
1: I thought nothing could beat Snow White.
0: Yeah, well, I guess Moana took the honors.
1: The things I was seeing about it earlier, they were like, okay, it's too early. Moana came out 10 years ago, and they're still producing animated Moana. Why? Why do this?
0: I don't know.
1: I think they wanted to get, you know, Dwayne Johnson in it because before he gets old, but yeah, I just
0: wonder if they're running out of good ideas.
1: They gotta be.
0: You know, when we have to just keep remaking and remaking and remaking. You and I kind of agree one of the few good remakes, or not a remake, but a sequel, was Top Gun Maverick.
1: Awesome movie.
0: Very well done. But you don't find that very often.
1: No, I mean, especially that far off the original.
0: Right, exactly.
1: Because Top Gun came out when I was a little kid.
0: That was a long time ago. What, probably...
1: 80s?
0: Yeah, early 80s, probably, yeah. I would say. So, yeah, I agree.
1: Now they're going to come up with Top Gun 3, and that's where I'm like, oh,
0: are they going to?
1: Oh, yeah.
0: Oh, gosh.
1: I'm like, don't screw it up.
0: No, they did it so well this time, just... be done.
1: No, it was phenomenal. I mean,
0: it was really
1: the writing, the acting. Yeah. Hey, let's throw them up in real jets and get their real expression.
0: Yes, it has been on a lot lately.
1: Yeah.
0: In fact, we just watched the end of it again. I've seen just parts and pieces over the last few weeks, but I really, really like that
1: movie.
0: It's
1: a phenomenal movie.
0: It is. Okay, just in case you were wondering, New York Mayor Zohran Mamdani confirmed Friday that Taylor Swift paid more than $160,000 for a city permit tied to her Madison Square Garden wedding with Travis Kelce. Taylor Swift has paid already the cost of the permit that was lodged, which was over $160,000 for the event and for the response to that event, Mom Donnie said. The permit was finalized days before the July 4th ceremony, which required street closures around Midtown Manhattan. And if you've ever been to Midtown, it is such a tangle mess of vehicles. I can't imagine what happens when you shut that flow off. Anyway.
1: Well, apparently it takes $100,000 worth of permits.
0: Yeah. Well, anyway, there is a Republican representative criticized the couple, demanding they reimburse NYPD for the 130 officers needed that day or per day leading up to. Prior to the wedding, Swift and Kelce donated $26 million across 20 U.S. charities. Luxury planner Lindsay Landman estimated the wedding's total cost between $20 and $25 million.
1: Wow.
0: So, I don't know. Did the police get paid out of that? Not sure. But $160,000 in a permit, so not exactly sure what that covered. But anyway, that's over, and we maybe don't have to talk about them again for a while. All right, coming up on 9:30, break for some market information on your Monday, and we'll be back with more on Morning Talk.
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5: 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Oh, and Marco Rubio won, Tim Walz nothing. 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
10: Hey everybody, it's Chris Atterbury. 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
1: Good morning. I'm Jamie Dickerman with Market Update on the Red River Farm Network. Grain futures opening the week on a firm note. Hot, dry weather across parts of the Corn Belt, stronger crude oil, and another soybean sale to China. All adding some support here. Van On & Company market analyst Steve Witt says the combination giving some momentum today.
11: Yeah, a lot of heat. Not a lot of relief in sight. Not a lot of rain in the forecast. It sounds like a lot of the upper Midwest here is supposed to be hot to at least this weekend and only a slight moderation. You know, that brings a little, LeBull's got a little bit of a story. What happens with the Iran war? Crude is back up almost $3 here again this morning. That brings a little momentum back again. Another private sale of soybeans to China, 136,000 metric tons. Obviously, they got a long ways to go to get that 25 million metric ton commitment, but it is nice to see them fairly consistently in the market like they were last week, starting this week off the same way in the market. So, a little momentum there. It might be tough for corn to hold on to this with the wheat now all struggling.
1: Cattle markets are higher?
11: Yeah, coming back here a little bit. The feeder cattle softened a little bit as far as the cash price. Another case of screwworm, which I think is going to continue. Obviously, if they can keep it relegated to just Texas, that'll be supportive. And it has been so far. But you do have the futures up 3.25 in the front, and you're up $2 out in that November contract to see a little follow through there. It was getting pretty ugly as far as the trade, just from a technical perspective. It broke down through a lot of major support levels, and now we're trying to fight our way back. At the end of the week, the fat cattle, cutouts came back fairly well there on Friday, midday and at the close. And the cash market is a little softer though. A lot of 247, 248. There's a lot of 390 drift. So that's
1: Van On & Company market analyst Steve Witt. 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
1: Minneapolis wheat September is down 3/4 now, 651 and 3/4. We're looking at September Chicago down 1.5, 638, 3/4. Kansas City September is down 7, 669 and a quarter. And the September corn is up a nickel, 444 and a half. And East corn is up 5 3/4, 466, 3/4. August soybeans up 6, 1197 and 3/4. September is up 5 3/4, 1187. August live cattle right now is up 32 and a half at 235.52. August feeders up 270, 357.30. This is the Red River Farm Network.
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1: 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Extreme heat warning into tonight as, well, it's going to be hot. 94 today, 95 tomorrow, 92 on Wednesday. Up next, though, one of my favorite segments of the week, Two Marys and a Dave.
0: All right, and we say good morning to Mary at the American Legion. Good morning, Mary.
23: Good morning, everyone. How's it going?
0: Well, good. We have to do what we need to stay cool, so I'm betting you came up with a really good summertime Wednesday special.
23: I think we did. We're going to have pulled turkey sandwiches with baked beans, chips, and a piece of hummingbird cake.
0: Ooh, tell us about the hummingbird cake.
23: Well, it looks like a pretty good thing. It's got pineapple in it, and it has, what else does it have in it? And bananas.
0: Ooh.
23: And cream cheese frosting. So
0: okay.
23: It sounds refreshing.
0: Okay, so
23: it's like a carrot cake with bananas instead of carrots.
0: Okay, so turkey sandwiches.
23: A pulled turkey sandwich.
0: A pulled turkey sandwich, okay. Mm-hmm. And
23: with our homemade baked beans and chips.
0: The homemade baked beans are so good and so summery, aren't they?
23: They just scream summer.
0: Yeah, absolutely.
23: Like
0: yes.
23: Inside. Oh,
0: boy, that sounds great. Pulled turkey sandwich and just sounds like a great summertime meal. And boy, that dessert sounds really interesting, really good too. So, and of course, we've got some of those dessert features to talk about too for July.
23: We do. They've been selling very well. We have the strawberry pretzel dessert, lemon meringue pie, and a blueberry layer cake.
0: Okay.
23: Along with all of our regular things, but those are the features, and they're all selling well.
0: Okay, sounds great. Well, I know I talked to people yesterday who have had In-N-Out company for the last 10 days, and they're looking for, they said, you know, we're done cooking. We're going to get somebody else to do the cooking for the rest of this. So, and that's something that you guys are always willing to do.
23: We are. Sure. You give us a call and let us know what you need, and we'll do our best to help you out.
0: All right. Whether it's ribs or maybe it's a side salad or some of those cheesy potatoes, whatever the case may be, you guys are always good at helping people out with that kind of stuff. So,
23: absolutely.
0: Mary, what are the hours? I know it's Wednesday through Saturday, but run through the hours for us.
23: We are open for dine-in Wednesday through Saturday, starting at 3 and going till 8. But we also have carry-out. And Wednesday, Thursday, and Friday, it starts at 11 and goes until 8. And on Saturdays, it's again from 3 till 8.
0: All right. Well, we always look forward to every Wednesday through Saturday. And we always look forward to that Wednesday special, too. So, Mary, what's the number to call if we'd like to order ahead?
23: Yeah, please give us a call at 739-4633.
0: All right. Mary, have a great week.
23: You as well.
0: Okay, bye bye. Mary bye-bye. From the American Legion. Doesn't that sound good? Pulled turkey sandwich.
1: Yeah.
0: Baked beans and chips.
1: Hummingbird cake.
0: And hummingbird cake. I'm interested in that.
1: I'm highly intrigued as well.
0: Yeah, we might have to grab one of those.
1: For science.
0: Yeah, for sure. And that turkey sandwich just sounds so good and so summery and light. And
1: another great side that they have there that would be perfect for summer is their creamy cucumbers.
0: Those are so good, aren't they?
1: My dad loves those, yes.
0: I know. And they got great coleslaw if you like coleslaw,
1: yeah,
0: too. So, or good potato salad. That is something, you know, my mom made the best coleslaw in the world. Right up until she couldn't cook anymore. She was making the best potato salad. And I could never master it. I would make it with her. And somehow mine always got, it was good the day you made it. But my mom stayed good. And mine would get like soupy. So I don't know what I was doing wrong. But she could never teach me how to do that. So that's one thing I missed out on. Not a good potato salad maker. And it's so much work. Even if I was good, I'd still buy it. So I would just rely on
1: my mom makes
0: Asian
1: a good potato salad.
0: I love potato salad.
1: She always cuts up the eggs, the hard-boiled eggs on top and layers them.
0: Oh, gosh.
1: So it's, you get more egginess.
0: Oh, that sounds good. I do love a good potato salad.
1: Yeah.
0: But sometimes you get them and, eh. It's hard to make really good. And I, you know, like a lot of people use salad dressing, which I do not like.
1: Gotta use mayo.
0: Gotta use mayo. And so I don't like it when it's really sweet or really mustardy.
1: One of the things I do, and it's probably one of my little oddities when it comes to salad dressing, I like it normally, okay, if it's cold, it's cold. I like to nuke it a little bit and get it warm and
0: really?
1: Hot.
0: Really?
1: Yeah. To me, it adds a little extra flavor to it.
0: Well, it probably does, but I gotta tell you, that's weird.
1: Yeah.
0: Okay.
1: I mean, I prefaced it with, I'm probably weird this way.
0: You did.
1: But I always usually prefer warm food over cold food.
0: Okay. And everybody has different,
1: yeah,
0: you know, likes like that. You know, like me, if I'm going to eat a piece of pie, like apple pie, I want, or apple crisp or something like that, I like it warmed up and then melt the ice cream on top of it. And
1: I don't like it warm. I like it warm, but I don't like the ice cream.
0: Oh, okay.
1: I'm not a huge ice cream person.
0: Well, I'm not either, but I love the melty and the vanilla on top of the
1: Now, for me, put crisp. Homemade whipped cream on it.
0: Okay. Well, that would be okay, too.
1: Yeah.
0: Yeah. All right. Well, we were talking about movies on the front end of the show. We've talked several times about the biopic of Michael Jackson's life. Michael is the name of it. Evidently, there are two segments, and the first one is called Michael. You know, and at first, we just heard all kinds of just that the critics just hated it. But every single person I've talked to has just loved it.
1: Jen went to it with Adam, and they both loved it.
0: Yeah. And anyway, it has become the first biopic ever to surpass $1 billion worldwide.
1: Wow.
0: So it has done very well. I don't know when that second one comes out.
1: I want to say next year, but I'm not 100%, and it's going to be called Jackson. So it's Michael, the first one, Jackson, the second one.
0: Okay. And Jackson, I'm guessing, will like that one less because that will chronicle the second half of his life. Which
1: wasn't great.
0: No, which kind of nobody wants to even remember. And Britney Spears, every time her name appears in the news, it's for something ridiculous. And
1: normally you facepalm, you're like,
0: Yeah, this story is no exception. She's responding to viral footage showing her standing through the moonroof of a moving SUV on LA, the 101 freeway. The vehicle traveled about 45 miles per hour while Spears arched her back atop the Mercedes for roughly 2 minutes before the car pulled into a gas station. So she dismissed the coverage, writing, "Nothing is what it seems." Anyway, so it just goes to show that somebody's already, you know, always watching her. And
1: somebody's always watching her, and she needs an adult. I mean,
0: she does, because clearly she has never become one.
1: No, and her parents were bad, and you know, they weren't the greatest parents, but I always kind of feel bad for her that, you know, obviously her parents kind of took advantage of her fame, and nobody really said no to her.
0: Right.
1: And said, you know, maybe that's not a great idea.
0: Yeah, exactly.
1: Everybody, she's surrounded by yes men.
0: Yeah, I and seems that that never works very well.
1: Yep.
0: Okay, Rolling Stones, we talked about them last week, too, because they're hitting the road again. The frontman, Mick Jagger, turns 83 later this month, as you looked up last week. He was asked by the New York Times, what was good about getting older? And he said this, there is nothing good about it. I thought that was kind of funny from him. When prompted about wisdom, he quipped, I forgot all my wisdom. He added that physical limitations have become unavoidable. You can't do things as quickly as you want to. Physically, you've got to be more careful. He also reflected on navigating multiple public personas, describing the challenge of separating his rock star identity from what he calls his true self. On songwriting, however, he softened slightly, said, I wouldn't have written any of these songs when I was 30, honestly, he said of his more recent compositions, crediting age with sharpening his craft in terms of writing. But he said,
1: yeah, they got another album
0: other
1: out.
0: Other than that, not so much. I always say the only good thing about growing older is grandkids. Apart from that,
1: Well, then you're still alive.
0: Yeah, well,
1: I mean,
0: yeah.
1: To me, that's a bonus.
0: That is a bonus. But very few. I don't know. They talk about wisdom. I'm not so sure that's coming my way. But, yeah, grandkids is definitely the best part.
1: I got a feeling that most of the people that know me would definitely say that the wisdom kind of bypassed me.
0: Oh, I would not. I would not agree with
1: that. I've got
0: that.
1: Smarts, but wisdom itself is.
0: Okay. Oh, I wouldn't agree with that. I would say that you are pretty wise when it comes to decision making and that kind of stuff.
1: Talk to our ops manager.
0: Okay, we'll see. Maybe he would. Maybe he would disagree.
1: Go into Miles' office before you hop on Z and go, you know, gosh. I think Dave is really wise.
0: Okay.
1: And just watch him laugh.
0: Yeah.
1: You should do that. Just before you pop in there, just.
0: Okay, I'm going to do that.
1: See what he says.
0: All right. Well, it happened again. A runner is gored in the face during the chaotic Pamplona bull run.
1: I call it the running of the idiots.
0: Oh, boy, for sure. It is six bulls and accompanying steers charged through Pamplona's narrow cobblestone streets. It's about a 2.5-minute, 957-yard run from the pen to the bull ring. It turned chaotic again, as it does nearly each and every time, as animals knocked participants down and stumbling runners caused, of course, multiple pileups. A black bull broke from the pack early, slamming one runner full in the face with its horn. 12 others required medical treatment for various injuries. Many runners appeared unaware bulls were directly behind them. Saturday marked the festival's fifth morning run of eight. Gorings and broken bones at the event are common, partly due to large numbers of novice runners and tourists.
1: And the cobblestone streets are slippery.
0: Yeah, and they're so uneven.
1: Yeah.
0: You know, there have been multiple fatalities.
1: Oh, yeah.
0: The last fatality at San Fermín occurred in 2009.
1: Oh, I would have thought it was more recent than that.
0: Who wants to do that?
1: Running of the idiots.
0: Oh, my gosh.
1: You've got to be an idiot.
0: I don't get it.
1: I'd you know, be off to the side, go, there they go. Go get them, bulls.
0: My goodness. I don't get it. But anyway, novice runners and tourists. Well, most of those runners, I'm guessing, probably are tourists.
1: Well, you'll have, you know, couple locals that'll be like, yes, I do it every year.
0: I guess.
1: And they will.
0: It's kind of like water skiing once a year.
1: Yeah. But I mean,
0: that's
1: it's
0: a little safer, though.
1: But I mean, they run it and maybe, you know, hit on the tourist women. Yes, I do the running of the bulls every morning.
0: Oh, is that why they do it? Okay, well, I would just plain old lie about it. Oh, boy. Okay, so this is super funny. I mean, I don't know how much stock we can put in this. Probably nothing. There is a study out there about your decor in your house.
1: Uh-oh.
0: And how it might affect your brain. So they say that modern decor is bad for your brain, and here's why. They are arguing that striped floors, I don't know anyone with a striped floor. Flickering LED lights and repetitive geometric patterns force your brain to work harder than normal.
1: I guess I'm good.
0: So a really busy couch maybe is going to do some damage on your brain? I don't know.
1: I was trying to watch TV, but my couch gave it away.
0: I know. So, okay, so part of it makes sense. People maybe that have autism, ADHD, migraines, dyslexia, and epilepsy are disproportionately affected. LED lighting's rapid flickering was flagged as an especially big problem. And they say that you should reduce contrast in repetitive patterns. I don't have anything that is, I'm probably the most boring director or decorator because mine are, khaki and cream and kind of nothing else. You know, I mean, it's just soft tones and not a lot of, you know, florals and all that kind of stuff. I'm pretty boring. So maybe all these people would do well at my house.
1: Yeah, I was going to say, we got hardwood floors. I don't know if you consider that striped.
0: Maybe that's what they're referring to. I don't know.
1: I don't know, but as somebody who's dyslexic,
0: Yeah. It doesn't bother you.
1: No.
0: Okay. Let's see. In a survey of 2,000 cat and dog owners, when it comes to their pets, 80% say their pet is their number one source of joy. I see that. I get that.
1: I don't know if I'd say number one source of joy, but it's up there.
0: Yeah, I mean, that's kind of a kid.
1: I got a wife and kid and parents, yeah.
0: Yeah. 70% believe their pet lives like a king or a queen.
1: Yeah.
0: Yeah. And 60%, you will not agree with this. At least don't do it out loud. 60% would rather snuggle with the pet than their partner.
1: No.
0: Better not agree to that one.
1: Jen wins that one.
0: Yeah, okay, good. They say that pets improve mental health. I totally agree with that. They increase maturity.
1: Maybe. No.
0: Maybe because you have to take care of them. It's responsibility.
1: Yeah, but I mean, I do like baby voices and stuff to the cats.
0: Yeah, yeah. But they give you more patience and more compassion.
1: Well, I've always been compassionate.
0: Yeah, yeah.
1: Patience is variable.
0: Okay, I do have two questions for you. Ones that I think you'll never get, you do, so. Drake first gained popularity appearing on which teen TV show? No idea. I don't even know who Drake is.
1: I'm going to say...
0: I've never heard of this either.
1: Oh, so it's not Who's the Boss. I don't know.
0: Degrassi, The Next Generation? Ever heard of it? Told you that was out there. How about this one? How much horsepower can one horse produce? It's interesting.
1: I'm going to go with the obvious and say one.
0: No, 15.
1: Oh.
0: 15 horsepower from one horse.
1: Well, that's a little misleading.
0: Yeah, no kidding.
1: I'd say that's false advertising.
0: Yeah. It sure is. Oh, my goodness. Well, anyway, so what are the best ways for you to stay cool this week?
1: Well, I mean, you could do what I did on Saturday and go out to a lake and lay on a lily pad and half your body in the water. That's always fun.
0: You kind of have to almost be either that or in the air conditioning. If you don't have air,
1: check on somebody if they don't have air.
0: Oh, boy.
1: If you've got a neighbor or elderly relative, check on them, invite them over.
0: Absolutely.
1: I kind of really feel bad on weeks like this that the mall isn't up and running because I know a lot of people would go out to the mall and hang out.
0: Or even just walk to get a little exercise where it's cool. But anyway, that's really good advice to check on neighbors and friends who maybe potentially don't have air conditioning. What? Claws around, claws around your neck makes a difference.
1: Fans
0: staying hydrated. And
1: I don't know where Brady found this fan, but I sat down today and there was a fan on me and I'm like, I like that.
0: Feels pretty good.
1: Feels nice.
0: Yeah, because sometimes in that back studio,
1: it gets hot.
0: It does get kind of close back.
1: There is no middle ground. It's either hot
0: or cold. And I know that if I'm comfortable in this studio, you got to be hot in that one. So
1: it is,
0: thanks for letting me be
1: currently almost 80 degrees in the studio.
0: Okay. Well, it's pretty comfortable in here.
1: I put a weather thermometer in here years ago.
0: Did you? Oh,
1: yeah.
0: My goodness.
1: So right underneath the clock is a thermometer.
0: You know, speaking of weather, though, I know we're looking for heat, and there are heat warnings. The heat index for these next several days is probably going to be over 100, isn't it?
1: Yeah, well, our heat index right now is at 86, but yeah, we're going to top out at 94, extreme heat warning. So yeah, it's going to be up there. Heat index as high as 99 today.
0: So if
1: heat index around 101 tomorrow.
0: Yuck. So that means we've got humidity in the air. I did hear from someone this morning, and I thought this was this made sense. Even if you don't have air conditioning, if you have a dehumidifier, that will make things more comfortable in your home.
1: Just get rid of the humidity.
0: Just get rid of the humidity. So even if you don't have air, if you can find a dehumidifier, that will help a whole bunch. So anyway, and we just, we think of the kids at the, I just think of the kids at the fair this week and how hot that's going
1: to
0: be. But
1: go
0: to
1: the pool.
0: I guess they're used to it and they know how to do it.
1: Mm-hmm.
0: These kids are great with all their animals and we just hope people come and see all the hard work that they've done all year.
1: Yeah, I've got Mike with the West Otter County Fair coming in about 20 minutes. So we'll talk to Mike. And then obviously their 150th West Otter County Fair. So that's pretty cool.
0: Oh, that is cool. So we'll learn about all the things coming up at the fair, which I think starts on Wednesday. So anyway, that is going to wrap it up for us on a Monday. Thanks for joining us. 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

0: say. Today on Hot Talk with the Ox, right away, it's Heard It on Hot Talk. Spot the fake news from last week's shows. Then hear a recap of the weekend news and what's happening this week. More negotiations with Iran, more construction at the White House. Oh, and Marco Rubio won, Tim Walz nothing. And it's fair week, but no demo derby this year?
1: Oh, the humanity.
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9: News this hour from Town Hall. I'm John Scott. Ukrainian President Zelensky due in Paris on Monday for talks with two dozen European leaders helping Kyiv fight Russia's invasion, with the war now in its fifth year. An update from reporter Bernie Bennett.
10: European foreign ministers were also meeting separately in Brussels, where they were expected to discuss Ukraine's needs and Russia's threats to the continent. Both Kyiv and its European backers are keen to press home Ukraine's recent successes and compel Russian President Vladimir Putin to negotiate an end to the fighting, although Moscow has shown no willingness to compromise despite a year-long peace effort by the Trump administration. President Donald Trump's pledge last week to give Ukraine a license to produce Patriot air defense systems could mark a major breakthrough for Kyiv. Bernie Bennett reporting.
9: Great sadness in Washington with the death of Lindsey Graham. The 71-year-old South Carolina senator died Saturday night. Fellow South Carolina Senator Tim Scott.
11: Here's a guy raised in the back of a bar. He's 19 years old at the University of South Carolina. Within 15 months, his mother dies, and then his father has a massive heart attack, and he passes as well. Lindsey adopts his 13-year-old sister and becomes a surrogate father to his sister. That pain and misery led him into public service. And he started public service because he wanted to make sure that no one felt invisible.
9: Senator Scott appearing on ABC's This Week. Senator Graham died after a rupture in his aorta. The death toll from two earthquakes that struck Venezuela on June 24th, up to 4,490. According to National Assembly President Jorge Rodriguez. SRN News and our parent company Salem Media are partnering with Christian nonprofit Food for the Poor to rush emergency aid to victims of the tragedy. 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
9: Graduation rates soaring at the Bureau of Indian Education Schools.
13: The U.S. agency that oversees dozens of schools serving Native Americans is reporting more on-time high school graduations than ever. The Bureau of Indian Education says nearly 80% of high schoolers graduated within 4 years in 2025. That's up from only half a decade before. The Trump administration attributes that boost in part to a push to fix flawed data collection, though some educators at tribally controlled IE schools credit their own innovations, like expanded virtual learning and career training options for students. I'm Savannah Peters.
9: Disney's live-action Moana, the top movie at the box office. Internationally, it earned $52 million for a global total of $95 million, but that movie cost a reported $250 million to produce. News and analysis at townhall.com. Sam Neill has died at age 78. He was a versatile actor who moved from art films to blockbusters like Jurassic Park and The Hunt for Red October. He said he had a rare type of lymphoma in 2023. His family said he was cancer-free when he died. An unusual ejection in a WNBA game.
14: Never let it be said women aren't fighters. Benicia Laney Hamilton was tossed from the New York Liberty's 93-91 loss to Toronto after she threw a shoe that hit opposing player Marina Mabry in the back. Laney Hamilton was actually trying to get the sneaker back to a teammate after it had fallen off. The errant toss ended up hitting Mabry, and after a review, the officials gave her a technical foul, her second of the game, for, quote, throwing a projectile on the court. Jason Walker reporting.
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18: 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From local crime and business news to road construction and car accidents, the weekly news recap keeps you up to date on what you need to know. 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
7: 10 after 10, News Talk 1250 KBRF. Extreme heat warning in effect till 1 in the morning, and then we're probably going to get it again tomorrow. 94 for our projected high heat indexes, around 99. 72 tonight's low. 95 for Tuesday's high. Heat index up around 101, 92 Wednesday, 92 on Thursday. Right now, Fergus Falls, fair skies, 81, winds on the southwest at 15, gusting 21. That puts our heat index up around 86 with a humidity sitting at 79%. Hot and sticky. Again, if you know any elderly people without air conditioning, or if you just know elderly people, just check on them to see how they're handling the heat. Obviously, it's a very dangerous time. Heat kills a lot of people. So, again, please check on your neighbors, your friends, and your family. 81 right now in Fergus Falls. Mike Holstrom coming in from the West Otter County Fair. We'll talk to Mike here in just a few moments. But first, we're going to head outside the box with the Ox.
23: So, what do you think the signers of the Declaration of Independence would think of the country they helped create 250 years later? Gallup reports 77% of us think they'd be disappointed. A far cry from the turn of the century when most of us felt the opposite. Today, Democrats, independents, and Republicans alike largely feel we've not lived up to what our original patriots had envisioned. envisioned. Though the vast majority of us also believe we've made some progress toward the country's founding ideals. Movies have been made of historical figures moving through time ending up in the present day, amazed by space travel, skyscrapers, underground metro rails, drive-through hamburger joints, and vending machines. And likely they'd also be excited about the Louisiana Purchase, Alaska, Hawaii, and our country's ascension into world leadership. But speculating from outside the box, more impactful than all of that would have to be knowing that the documents they and their associates worked on and signed in hot, sweaty conditions, after years of dreaming, negotiating, fighting, in hopes that a final product would yield some sort of a workable government, would then be physically preserved in bulletproof glass, in argon gas-filled, moisture-controlled cases, protected from light damage by being displayed only in the very dimly lit environment of a multi-million dollar massive ornate shrine built solely for their preservation, guarded by trained government forces, and visited by millions of citizens annually in awe of their efforts and genuflecting to that sacred parchment. Here outside the box with the Ox, four times daily on News Talk 1250 KBRF. What's the Ox say? Today on Hot Talk with the Ox, right away, it's Heard It on Hot Talk. Spot the fake news from last week's shows. Then hear a recap of the weekend news and what's happening this week. More negotiations with Iran, more construction at the White House. Oh, and Marco Rubio won, Tim Walz nothing. And it's fair week, but no demo derby this year?
0: Oh, the humanity.
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1: This is MNN Sports. I'm Mike Graham. The Minnesota Twins closed out the first half of the Major League Baseball season with another series win. They took 2 of 3 from the LA Angels over the weekend. That includes yesterday's 4-2 win at Target Field.
2: We've played well. I mean, I think today Taj set the tone. I think you got to give a ton of credit to Ryan Kreidler. He played really well at shortstop. A couple really nice plays that helped us out on a deflection, the line drive. But Taj did a good job, and then Mo being able to come in and finish it off. But really good way to finish the first half.
1: Manager Derek Shelton got 7 strong innings from Taj Bradley, who earned his 9th win of the season. Ryan Jeffers cracked a key 2-run double in the third. Minnesota's won 8 of its past 9 series and now sits tied with Seattle for the final AL wildcard spot. The AAA Saints beat Iowa yesterday 5-4. The Lynx host Phoenix tonight, and the Timberwolves have summer league play in Vegas tonight against Portland. This is MNN Sports.
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1: News Talk 1250 KBRF. Listen anytime, any place with the Fergus Falls, with the Fergus Now app on your phone. Ah, it's one of those days, Mike.
2: Yeah.
1: Mike Holstrom joins me with the West Adirondack County Fair Board. And Mike, it's the week. It's coming up.
2: This is it.
1: We've been preparing for this for a year.
2: Yes, we have. We started preparing last year on Sunday after the fair. So, yeah.
1: Well, not just a year. We've been preparing for this for 150 years.
2: 150 years this year, yeah. That's quite a milestone. And don't forget, free admission every night. The Fair Board's going to take care of Wednesday. Quality Toyota's paying the gate on Thursday. Minnesota Motor is going to pay on Friday. And Fergus Home and Hardware is going to take care of Saturday. So you don't have to dig your wallet out to get into the fairgrounds this year.
1: Awesome. It's great to see such great businesses and great community supporters come out. And, I mean, it's going to make it more accessible for people and give them a little extra cash for the midway and for the food.
2: Yes, that's what it's all about, is to get people out there and enjoy themselves.
1: And, of course, one of my favorite places to eat. I love the 4-H
2: food stand,
1: yeah. And then, of course, the 4-H shakes.
2: The malts, yes.
1: Yeah, I've always got to hit that up.
2: Yep, I just talked to Dale, and he was getting his cooler ready for his malt mix, so, yep.
1: And then, of course, you got cheese curds, corn dogs. I mean, you got to get a corn dog when you're there, too. I mean, it's just, there's so much great food at the fair.
2: Lemonade, they got the lemonade, best lemonade around.
1: Oh, yeah.
2: Yeah.
1: So, I mean, we got all that going on. Obviously, a free admission to get in. Let's talk about one of the things that every parent wants to know, and that is, when is wristband nights, and is there even a buddy night?
2: We have a wristband event every night, all 4 days. I should say, not night, but all 4 days of the fair, there's wristband events. Now, the carnival doesn't start up till like 4 p.m. on Wednesday and Thursday. I had to stop and think there for a second. But after that, it's like 11, I think, is the first wristband event on Friday and Saturday. So, and then there's two on Friday and Saturday. But the buddy night somewhat changed this year, but that's Thursday.
1: Okay.
2: You bring your voucher, your ride voucher. You can purchase at Service Food or at the fair office. You bring that in, and you turn in that voucher and a $10 bill, and you get two wristbands that night. So
1: now, when you look back on your time with the county fair, what was your favorite ride to go on?
2: You know, boy, that's a tough one. I kind of liked them all when I was back in that phase. The Scrambler.
1: Scrambler is one of my favorites.
2: Yeah.
1: Zipper was always good.
2: Zipper never much for me, you know. The carnival is moving in today. They were up in Clay County at Barnesville, so they're coming down right now as we speak. They're getting some rides set up for today, and tomorrow they'll finish setting them up. So it takes them a couple days to put it all together.
1: Make sure, you know, do all those safety checks, because obviously they make sure everything's good to go before they let the kids on.
2: The electrical inspector will be there, and he'll inspect each and every ride. Even though they were checked in Barnesville, they'll be checked again here, and then and, of course, the Thomas Carnival has an excellent safety record.
1: Yes.
2: We haven't had any problems at all over the years. So,
1: get out there. Obviously, the kids are going to have a lot of fun. Another thing that they have fun with is checking out the 4-H exhibits. And the fans are going to be on, and they're going to make sure those animals are nice and comfy.
2: We got a lot of fans going already, you know, both in the ceilings and around the barns. All the barns are well ventilated, and the animals should be fine, yes.
1: Because obviously the animals are kind of, they're built to handle this weather. I mean,
2: well, there's nowhere for them to go. You know, if they go home, it's going to be warm there too. So but they'll have a lot of air moving here.
1: A lot of air moving, and of course, some of the great things that are going on is some of the entertainment. 57 Chevy is going to be playing one night. So I love that band.
2: 57 Chevy will be there Thursday night in the Conservation Park area. That's an absolutely free show, and then Mason Dixon Line. Headlining the Friday night in the grandstand, and there's a VIP area and then general admission. Yep, and you can pick them tickets up at the fair office all during the fair.
1: So obviously a lot of great events during the fair and such.
2: Let's not forget bingo every day.
1: Oh, bingo!
2: Bingo! The beer garden's going to be open, yeah. You know, and that'll be a popular place probably with the weather the way it is.
1: So, and I know some of the other events

0: taking place. Obviously, you get the 4-H exhibits, not just the animals, but you also have the exhibits inside the old main arena.
1: Yep, the static exhibits, yep. And then you've got all the livestock shows. They start they start in around noon on Wednesday, and they go right on through to Friday. And then Saturday morning is the big Blue Ribbon auction sale in the main arena.
0: And I know one of the...
1: not the main arena, I'm sorry, in the livestock arena.
0: And one of the things that is going on that we've got family even coming into town for, and that is the bingo, or not the bingo, but the puzzle contest.
1: Oh, yeah, yeah, yeah. That's in the lobby of the main building. The Friends Affair put that on, and it is turned into a big thing.
0: Yeah, I know. I've got my sister coming in from Bemidji, and she's teaming up with my mom and my wife, and they're already starting to do their little finger exercises.
1: Four-people teams. Yeah. They go at it.
0: They're ready for it.
1: I think it's a 500-piece puzzle. I'm not sure. I haven't asked. Or maybe they haven't even released how many pieces it is yet. I don't know.
0: They don't want to get everybody...
1: But the Friends of the Fair have a lot of contests going on in their area there. It's kind of between the main building and the satellite building. In the Kerry Thompson Ed Center there, yeah,
0: and it is kind of cool. They've got, you know, like full cooking and full. I mean, it's a full kitchen back there.
1: Yes, it is. Yeah, they've got it all. Yeah, they got quilts and, you know, lots of needlework and things like that. It's fun to go in there and look around a little bit.
0: It really is. Yeah. Mike, how long have you been involved with the fair? You've been involved forever.
1: Well, not ever, but this is my 29th fair.
0: Wow.
1: Yeah. Well, that's as a fair board member, you know. But you know, prior to that. I can remember 1968 was the first year of the fairgrounds being there.
0: Yeah, that's just absolutely amazing. And let's look at some of the other things going on. Obviously, one thing is taking a break from the demo derby this year.
1: Yes. Well, there'll be no demo derby this year. We're just kind of stepping back a little bit and going to observe and see what goes on in some other areas. We don't want to have any problems, and we're just taking a deep breath.
0: Well, sounds excellent. Mike, anything else we should talk about as we talk about the 150th West Otter Tail County Fair?
1: Well, just, you know, the free admission, the food court, of course, with all the great carnival food that you can imagine is going to be there. Lots of rides, lots of animals. We have more animals than a lot of fairs. The numbers are going the other way. Ours continue to grow, and this year, same way. There's going to be more than ever.
0: Great facility up there.
1: Yeah. So we try to keep the 4-H. They're the backbone of the fair, and we try to keep that rolling as they bring people.
0: Well, sounds excellent. Mike, thanks for coming in, and thanks for, you know, bringing such entertainment into our lives.
1: We appreciate this opportunity. Thank you guys at Leighton Radio. Isn't it Leighton Radio? Did I say that right?
0: Leighton Media.
1: Leighton Media. There we go. Yeah. Thank
0: kind
1: you
0: of a
1: guys.
0: Combination of the old there, Lakes there, Radio yeah, and yeah, there Leighton
1: you go.
0: Media.
1: There you go. Thank you.
0: Mike Hallstrom coming in and joining us as we talk at the 150th West Otter Tail County Fair this week on right there at the West Otter Tail County Fairgrounds on News Talk 1250 KBRF. Depend on it.
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4: Minnesota News Network, I'm Tasha Radel. Governor Tim Walz has declared a peacetime emergency as wildfires continue to threaten northeastern Minnesota. The order authorizes the Minnesota National Guard to assist with firefighting and emergency response in Kuching, Lake, and St. Louis counties. Minnesota's primary election is less than a month away, and voters will soon decide which candidates move on to November. Secretary of State Steve Simon.
5: Now is the time for Minnesotans to make their plan to vote in the August 11th primary. You can vote in person now at your local election office from home by requesting a ballot to be mailed to you, or you can vote in person at the polling place on election day.
4: Three people are dead after a pontoon boat capsized on Lake Pepin late Saturday night. Three survivors were found clinging to the boat and told rescuers three others were missing. After an extensive overnight search involving agencies from Minnesota and Wisconsin, all three missing boaters were recovered from the lake. This is MNN.
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13: Good morning. I'm Jamie Dickerman with a market update on the Red River Farm Network. We're seeing weather remaining the dominant story for the grain trade here. Traders keeping an eye on stronger energy prices and renewed Chinese soybean demand. Van On & Company market analyst Steve Witt says weather critical here the next several days.
14: Yeah, a lot of heat. Not a lot of relief in sight. Not a lot of rain in the forecast. Sounds like a lot of the upper Midwest here is supposed to be hot to at least this weekend, and only a slight moderation. That brings a little, LeBull's got a little bit of a story. What happens with the Iran war? Crude is back up almost $3 here again this morning. That brings a little momentum back again. Another private sale of soybeans to China, 136,000 metric tons. Obviously, they got a long ways to go to get that 25 million metric ton commitment, but it is nice to see them fairly consistently in the market like they were last week, starting this week off the same way in the markets.
13: Meanwhile, livestock futures attempting to recover after breaking through some key technical support levels late last week.
14: It was getting pretty ugly as far as the trade, just from a technical perspective. It broke down through a lot of major support levels, and now we're trying to fight our way back. At the end of the week, the fat cattle cutouts came back fairly well there on Friday, midday and at the close. And the cash market is a little softer, though. A lot of 247, 248. There's a lot of 390 drafts, so that's about $10 off the recent peak in the dress trade, and that's at least $5, $6 off the recent peak there. But maybe we can find some support here, and the futures seem to be fighting back.
13: That's Van On & Company market analyst Steve Witz. The Dow Jones Industrial Average down 80 points now, 52,556. Meanwhile, crude is up 341, 74.82. This is the Red River Farm Network.
15: Severe weather warning. Heavy rains are approaching. Let's get an update from our field reporter in Wheatville. Gary, how you doing out there?
16: Actually, pretty great. Storm's rolling in, but these wheat fields are protected with Spherex fungicide, so not much to report on out here. Back to you, Ted.
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20: 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From the Northern Plains,
21: we do expect some showers to develop and a couple of thunderstorms. The majority of the meaningful rain, though, is going to be in southern Canada.
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21: Buenos Aires, La Pampa, and Cordoba, but it doesn't occur until we get into next week, leaving plenty of time for changes in the forecast.
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13: Minneapolis wheat, September, we are down a half right now at 652. Looking at September Chicago, we're down 2.5, 637.75. And September Kansas City, we're down 8.5 at 667.5. September corn is up 5.25, 444.75. Dece corn is up 6 at 467. August soybeans here up 8.5 at 12.25. And November is up 7.75, 1198.5. August live cattle up 75 cents, $235.95. The August feeders up $3.05. 357-65. Reporting agriculture's business, this is the Red River Farm Network.
0: 150 years of fair fun. It's bigger than ever. The West Otter Tail County Fair is this Wednesday through Saturday in Fergus Falls. 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
24: George Schofield was known around Columbus, North Carolina as the Flag Man. He loved his country, loved the flag, and collected many historic flags and wanted to share them with others. In 2001, the House of Flags opened to share the story of the country through its flags.
26: Almost all the flags here are authentic replicas. If we had the original flags of some of the ones in the Birth of a Nation room, there'd be hundreds of millions of dollars in that room of original flags.
24: Robert Williamson is the curator here. He says they do have some original flags, but the mission is to tell the story of America through its flags.
26: The first symbol of freedom was a hat. It was a hat and a stick. It was a Liberty cap. And in 1763, the Sons of Liberty noticed this cartoon that was published in a British newspaper of John Wilkes, a member of Parliament, sitting in a chair with a Liberty cap and a pole. And he was a colonial sympathizer.
24: Soon that red hat and stick began to appear in colonial America.
26: So the Sons of Liberty saw this idea of this red hat on a stick as being a symbol of freedom. They take that red hat and walk through town on a stick. British troops didn't know what that was. It was a symbol of freedom. It was a symbol of a clandestine meeting against those British scoundrels.
2: For many of us, this is the first time we've heard of a red hat and stick being a symbol of freedom. However, that depiction of freedom is all around us, a part of many flags, and we probably didn't notice it.
26: So that hat on a stick appears today on the U.S. Senate flag and seal, on the state seal of North Carolina, the state flag of New York, New Jersey, West Virginia, Idaho. It's on the U.S. Army flag. It's hidden in plain sight.
2: There are many interesting stories at the House of Flags, and I'll have more next time as we travel the countryside in Columbus, North Carolina. I'm Andrew McCrae.

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2: 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This has been a Natural Resources Minute from the Minnesota DNR.
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5: Welcome back. Minnesotans are encouraged to report sightings of ringneck pheasants and wild turkeys to the Minnesota Department of Natural Resources as part of a community science effort. Citizens are asked to report pheasants and turkeys they see in the wild from now through Monday, August 31st. Information from the reports will help the DNR monitor pheasant and turkey population trends, evaluate conservation efforts, and make decisions about harvest regulations. Reports of pheasants and turkeys of all ages, from chicks to full-grown birds, are helpful. Using a mobile device or desktop computer, citizens can enter their observations on the DNR website. They can also sign up to receive email updates from the DNR when the results of the effort are available. To participate, just go to mndnr.gov and search, quote, report pheasant and turkey sightings. There's a simple link there where you can fill out all the appropriate information. Be a citizen scientist and help two important game species this summer.
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0: 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Listen anytime, anyplace with the Fergus Now app on your phone. Joining me now from the Cadets Galleries, I've got Stacy and Caroline. Thanks for joining us, ladies.
8: Thanks. Nice to be here.
0: Well, let's jump right into it and talk a little bit about the Cadets Galleries, downtown Fergus Falls. It's a beautiful place. And Caroline, you want to start off with that?
8: Thanks for having us, Dave. We look forward to telling you a little bit more about our unique place downtown right on Main Street. The Cadets Galleries is actually in the historic Cadets Hotel, and we've been there since 2009. So right now we're going into our 17th season of presenting artwork to our local area. And that is our main goal, is to maintain a gallery that celebrates the work of area artists and honors the legacy of Charles Becca, a well-known Fergus Falls artist. And then in 2015, we added, or we made use of another space in our gallery. We call it Studio K, a smaller gallery where we tend to put some experimental artwork that's done either by established artists or some of the emerging artists in our area, giving them an opportunity to maybe have a first exhibit of their artwork so that people can get to know them. So we welcome you to come downtown. The Caddis Galleries is open each day, each week from on Tuesday through Saturday from noon to 5, and then on Thursday evenings, we extend those hours until 7 p.m. so people can come in. And of course, there's never a charge to come in. Don't be intimidated by that. Just feel free to stop by and take a look at the artwork. And then I also want to remind people that we have a lovely gift gallery right within the exhibit space. And this is filled with all handmade artists, handmade products made by our local artists, and I think you could find some very unique special gifts for someone, or like we say, maybe just for yourself. So stop by and see that.
0: Now, I know years ago they used to have artists staying up above in those apartments. Is that still a thing?
8: That is definitely, the apartments are rented by artists. Yes. Stacy works with that, so I'll let her take that one.
9: Yes, they have live-work spaces there, so we do have artists living in the building. That is managed separately from the gallery, but we certainly enjoy having those artists there with us and interacting with them. So
0: I was just kind of curious if that was still a thing. That's kind of neat. Well, let's talk about the new art openings.
9: Yeah, so we have two fabulous exhibits that just opened. In the main gallery, our Charles Beck Gallery, we have our first Beck Biennial Invitational. This is an exhibition that is honoring the legacy of Charles Beck, and so much of his work was really inspired by the beauty of the region in which we live. And so we invited artists to apply for this exhibition with that theme of showing artwork that was created with the inspiration of just appreciating the beauty of the place in which they live. So we have 22 artists featured in this exhibition. Some of them have multiple pieces in the show, and it's really just celebrating Charles Beck and, like I said, the beauty of this region, and it's really inspiring, beautiful show. And this was guest juried by Amy Sharp. She's an artist, and she also has her Ripple River Gallery. And she was a friend of Charles Beck's and wrote the Nature of an Artist book. So we were really delighted that she was able to come and choose these works for us. And then the other exhibition in our Studio K gallery is Mary Guttormson Erickson. She is a Fergus Falls native, and she was a student of Charles Beck's as well. And her exhibition features mostly pastel, but also colored pencil, kind of mixed media works that are also celebrating the beauty of Minnesota. So it fits really nicely with the show in the main gallery as well.
0: And I know Charles Beck was really famous for his landscapes. Is that pretty much what we're seeing a lot of, landscapes, or what are we seeing as for the paintings?
9: There are a lot of landscapes. There's also some animals, a couple of things that are more abstract. There's watercolor, there's painting, there's the textile piece. So we have a mix of mediums, photography as well. So it's a really nice mix in that exhibition. And we are having an opening reception this Thursday, July 16th from 5 to 7 p.m. And we will have appetizers and drinks, and it'll be a really fun celebration. And we invite the public to come to that. As always, that is free and open to the public. So.
0: And, of course, you've got to work on nurturing of the upcoming generation of artists. Let's talk a little bit about what you have for youth.
8: Yes, a very important part of our mission at the Caddis Galleries is education. And I first want to say that even in our exhibits, there's a lot of education. When you come into the gallery, walk through, see the different kinds of art that is being presented, you try to understand life from someone else's point of view. And you learn something about how they interpret something that they see. And that definitely is education. So we're providing education every day through the exhibits that we have. But we also do more formal education. And in the summer, our big emphasis is the Summer Arts Academy for kids from kindergarten through about sixth, seventh grade. In June, we offered two classes through the Summer Arts Academy that were just fun for these kids. They were taught by Jonna Brown and Blaze Buseth. And we have our second week of the Summer Arts Academy coming up July 27th through the 31st, the end of this month. We'll have a class taught by Naomi Schliessman, and this is for older kids going into fifth grade and above. She's going to be working with mixed media and 2D, 3D creations. They'll have a lot of fun. That'll be an afternoon class from 1 to 4. And in the mornings for the younger kids from 10 to 12, these are kids going into kindergarten through fourth grade, we have our local ceramicist, Blaze Buseth, who will be working with the kids in clay, and he titled this class Inspired by Minnesota, Pottery and Sculptural Adventure. So this is going to be really hands-on, and Blaze likes to work with storytelling, so the kids will learn to tell stories about their artwork as they experiment and learn what they can do, inspired, again, by the Minnesota landscape. So if you have kids, grandkids that you think might be interested in either of these classes, again, July 27th through the 31st, check out our website, cadetsgalleries.org. You can do all your registering right online.
0: And Blaze is a great instructor and a great teacher. We did a kind of Christmas party down there, and he worked with all of us, and we all made our little stuff, and it was fun. He did a great job.
8: I bet you still have yours.
0: I still have mine.
8: All right.
0: I made three little pieces. I got two of them in the little kind of curio cabinet we've got.
8: Yeah.
0: And then I made a cat food dish, and the cats use it.
9: Oh, cute.
8: All right.
0: So that's kind of what we did on that. But let's talk a little bit about printmaking.
9: Yeah. So this spring, we launched this program. It is a series of art tables throughout the Viking Library system. And so this is funded through a Lakes Region Arts Council grant, so a big thank you to them. These are free activities, and essentially we have artist Paul Johnson, who is from Pelican Rapids and has quite an illustrious arts career. He is going to these libraries and leading a printmaking activity, and that is appropriate for kids through adults. He has a couple of different options of ways people can do that, so it's adapted to anyone that shows up to these. There is no charge to go to these activities, and a big part of what we want to do at the Cadets, one of the things that we like to do, is this community outreach, and we love that he's getting out there into some of these communities a little bit further from Fergus Falls too, so they can get to experience some of the fabulous printmaking that he is offering. The upcoming dates that we have for that are July 18th. He'll be in Purim, August 22nd in Glenwood, September 19th, he will be in New York Mills, and November 7th, he'll be at the Thorson Memorial Library in Elbow Lake. And all of those will be listed on our website, Facebook, as well as those libraries' websites as well, or their Facebook pages. So they'll be sharing that. And so we hope that people can come on out and enjoy those activities. It's a really great time, and people have been responding really positively to those.
0: And it is nice that kind of spreading the love, getting it out into some of the smaller communities as well.
9: Yeah.
8: That community outreach is so important, and that's something that the Cadets wants to be known for. So we are, again, grateful to Lake Region Arts Council for this grant to do this work.
0: We just have a few minutes left. Let's talk a little bit about some of the exhibitions coming up in September.
9: Yeah, our next exhibitions in September will be opening September 1st and run through October 24th. That reception will be on September 10th from 5 to 7. And in the main gallery, we'll have a solo exhibition by Twin Cities-based architect and artist Karkeet Chong. He does have some work in our gift gallery, some beautiful prints of his, but he does really beautiful detailed architectural and kind of cityscape, landscape paintings that are just gorgeous. And then in Studio K, our smaller gallery, we'll be having a collaborative exhibition of mixed media work by artists Jess Torgerson and Erica Fricken. So that'll be a really fun exhibition as well. And then we also will be adding some fall classes to our website in the coming couple of weeks or so. So we'll be offering classes in September through November that will be going up soon. Some of those will be taught by Donna Brown, who's been teaching some wonderful pastel and watercolor classes, things of that nature for both youth and adults. And then we plan to have Mike Weatherly teaching a printmaking workshop this fall as well. And he's recently back from a trip to Italy where he was doing an intensive workshop, and he's bringing back some of those newer printmaking skills that he learned on that trip.
0: That sounds interesting, especially learning in Italy and being able to bring back that knowledge. And you don't have to go across the pond. You can do it right here.
9: Yeah.
8: Great.
0: Ladies, anything else we should mention?
8: I think I just want to remind people of our opening reception this week, Thursday night, July 16th, from 5 to 7. Come down to the Cadets. Meet these artists who have this beautiful artwork on display. Mary Gudmundsson Erickson will be speaking about her artwork in Studio K, and as Stacy mentioned, we'll have refreshments, so come and join us on a nice summer evening.
0: Well, sounds excellent, Stacy, Caroline. Thanks for coming in, and thanks for, spreading a little art knowledge with us.
9: Thank you.
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12: This is MNN Sports. I'm Mike Graham. The Minnesota Twins closed out the first half of the Major League Baseball season with another series win. They took 2 of 3 from the LA Angels over the weekend. That includes yesterday's 4-2 win at Target Field.
13: We've played well. I think today Tosh set the tone. I think you got to give a ton of credit to Ryan Kreidler. He played really well at shortstop. A couple really nice plays that helped us out on a deflection, the line drive. But Taj did a good job, and then Mo being able to come in and finish it off. But really good way to finish the first half.
12: Manager Derek Shelton got 7 strong innings from Taj Bradley, who earned his 9th win of the season. Ryan Jeffers cracked a key 2-run double in the third. Minnesota's won 8 of its past 9 series and now sits tied with Seattle for the final AL wildcard spot. The AAA Saints beat Iowa yesterday 5-4. The Lynx host Phoenix tonight, and the Timberwolves have summer league play in Vegas tonight against Portland. This is MNN Sports.
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16: 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Lake Region Healthcare is alerting patients of a data security breach following the conclusion of a year-long investigation. According to a recent notice sent out to Lake Region customers, the company detected unauthorized access to its network on May 19, 2025. Upon learning of this issue, Lake Region took steps to secure the network and commenced an investigation with the assistance of external cybersecurity professionals. The investigation, which concluded on June 5th of this year, included a comprehensive review of the affected data to assess and identify the individuals and information that may have been impacted. While Lake Region is not aware of any unauthorized use of personal information as a result of this incident, the company is encouraging all potentially impacted individuals to remain vigilant by monitoring healthcare records, explanation of benefits statements, financial accounts, and credit reports for suspicious activity. Lake Region says it will be providing complimentary identity theft protection services to all individuals. Potentially impacted individuals may contact the dedicated response line at 844-507-9987 for information on additional precautionary measures or for enrollment support. Lake Region says its team understands the importance of safeguarding personal and protected health information and remains fully committed to maintaining the privacy of the information in its possession. Several law firms say they are investigating a potential class action lawsuit against Lake Region on behalf of patients whose personal information may have been exposed in the incident. The Minnesota State Patrol has released the identity of the victim of a fatal semi-crash east of Frazee late Thursday night. State troopers say that at around 10 o'clock, 62-year-old Deborah Carlson of Monaga was heading west on U.S. Highway 87 in Evergreen Township when her SUV drove underneath the trailer of a semi that was backing into a residence on the north side of the highway. Carlson was pronounced dead at the scene. The semi driver from Frazee was not injured. Alcohol is not a suspected factor in the crash. Four people were hospitalized following a crash in Parker's Prairie Sunday night. State troopers say that just before 5:30 on Sunday, a sedan was heading north on State Highway 29 and an SUV was heading east on Elm Street when the vehicles collided. The driver of the SUV, 47-year-old Chris Krejci of Parker's Prairie, was transported to Alamere Hospital in Alexandria for treatment of non-life-threatening injuries. The driver of the sedan, 35-year-old Brittany Claisman of Osakias, and her two children were all taken to North Memorial Hospital for treatment of their non-life-threatening injuries. Filing for this November's local elections begins this week. Starting tomorrow, residents of local towns wanting to run for city or school district positions can begin filing for those positions. Those interested in running for Fergus Falls City Council positions must file an affidavit of candidacy in person at City Hall. The City Council seats up for election this year include Laura Jobes in Ward 1, Scott Quamies in Ward 2, Al Kramers in Ward 3, and Scott Rachels in Ward 4. Affidavits of candidacy for the Fergus Falls School Board are available from the school district clerk at Kennedy Secondary School. Three school board positions are up for election this November. Affidavits of candidacy for city and school district positions must be filed by 5 o'clock on Tuesday, July 28th. Questions about filing can be directed to the assistant to the city administrator, Lynn Olson, for city council positions, and school district clerk, Melissa Hermes, for school board positions. For KBRFradio.com News, I'm Derek Sidian. Get more news at KBRFradio.com. 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
17: Here's your weather from News Talk 1250 KBRF. Today, sunny and hot with a high near 94. Heat index values as high as 99. Low of 72 tonight. Tuesday, sunny and hot, high of 95. Heat index values as high as 101. And Wednesday, continued sunshine and hot temperatures with a high of 92. That's your weather from News Talk 1250 KBRF.
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7: All right, let's do it. 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
8: Yo, man.
7: Wow, kind of shocking news. Lindsey Graham.
8: Yeah, really surprising. All of a sudden, he's fine. He's in Ukraine. He's talking. And then just like that.
7: Well, they Trump said, talks to him Saturday night.
8: Yeah.
7: And that was weird.
8: Heart gave out on him.
7: Yeah.
9: Apparently, they talked quite a bit.
7: Yeah, he had just talked to him about, he said he sounded tired. But besides that, he didn't appear to be in distress.
9: No, he was talking about getting the SAVE Act passed.
7: Yes, right.
9: That we got to get this thing done.
7: This aorta thing, man, this is what killed John Ritter. Same thing.
9: Yeah, I've heard different people talking about, is there anything you can do to prepare for something like that so it doesn't happen?
7: They said hardening of the arteries, and I know that you can detect that.
8: Yeah.
7: And I don't know if he was on some sort of drugs for that or blood pressure medicine. I don't know.
8: But also, kind of, 71 years old, travels all the time.
7: All the time.
8: Works a crazy schedule, high-pressure gig. Yeah, not necessarily the picture of health. I mean, yeah, it's sad, it's surprising, but I mean that these things do happen, unfortunately.
7: Yeah. Yeah, they do. And anybody who's like me, for instance, I go, "Holy crap." When you hear something like that, having dealt with heart issues myself. So,
9: oh yeah.
7: I mean,
9: and it's a shocking thing when it happens.
7: It certainly is. But I was stunned. I mean, I got up and I read the news and I'm like, wait a minute. This can't be right. Lindsey Graham?
9: Yeah.
7: I keep thinking Mitch McConnell, they're,
9: right.
7: Yeah. And this is really a tough spot for the Republicans right now. I mean, particularly if McConnell is not able to come back and you're down Lindsey Graham too. I mean, somebody will be appointed that's a conservative Republican, I'm guessing.
9: Yeah. Well, talking about Lindsey Graham, Trump was on Fox talking about what had happened, just about the man.
27: So what makes it even stranger is that I got a call last night sometime in, the early evening, maybe in the sevens, and he called and he said, we're all set for the Save America Act. He was pushing the Save America Act like crazy. He got back, said he just landed from Ukraine. I said, that's a long trip to make. He said, he sounded a little tired, but perfect, but a little bit tired. I had a right to be. And he was a worker. He was really a worker, but he sounded great, actually. But he actually said he was tired, but he wanted to pass the Save America Act. And I said, well, we're going to get it done, Lindsey. We're going to get it done. I'll see you soon. We thought maybe we might even meet today. Yeah. And then that was it. And that was, very around the time. It couldn't have been much longer. It could have been his last call. I don't know exactly, but I got a message about 1 o'clock in the morning from one of the people at his office that he had passed away. I said, I just can't believe it. He was like a member of the family to me. It's very tough, actually. It's amazing.
28: Mr. President.
27: He was such an advocate. He was, if he wanted to get something. And, he had a unique ability. He was able to deal with Democrats and Republicans. If I had a problem, a real problem, I wouldn't often ask. But if I had a problem with a Democrat, he could work it out. He was a great politician, actually.
9: And it's another one of those guys that it did not start off great between the two of them.
8: Well, no. Trump doxed him.
1: Well, yeah. Well, Lindsey Graham said, I think he's a kook.
2: Yeah.
1: I think he's all these different things. And then it was the famous thing where he gave out his number.
2: Oh, gosh, I forgot about that.
1: Oh, yeah.
2: I forgot about 26, that.
1: Yeah, 2016.
3: So Lindsey Graham says to me, please, please, whatever you can do. You know, I'm saying to myself, what's this guy, a beggar? He's like begging me to help him with Fox and Friends. So I say, okay, and I'll mention your name. He said, could you mention my name? I said, yes, I'll mention. And he gave me his number, and I found the card. I wrote the number down. I don't know if it's the right number. Let's try it. 202. 228.
1: Oh, you gave the whole number. Yeah.
3: I don't know. Maybe it's, you know, it's 3-4 years ago, so maybe it's an old number. 202-228. I don't know. Give it a shot.
1: Well, and then he had to change the number.
2: Yeah, the best part was that Lindsey Graham took it in stride, relatively speaking, with politics, because he just put out on Twitter at the time something like, I think I'm going to have to switch phones. So, Android or iPhone? What am I doing?
1: Yeah.
2: You know, Al Franken, former Democrat senator and noted butt grabber, once did an interview where he's talking about, you know, people trying to come up and make jokes to him because he's a comedian when he was in the Senate. And he says, yeah, it's kind of annoying. And he was asked something to the effect of who's the funniest senator. And he said it was Lindsey Graham because one time we happened to cross paths in the bathroom. He had been running for president. And I said, hey, if you're the nominee, I would vote for you. And Lindsey Graham, without missing a beat, said, yeah, that's my problem.
1: That is pretty good.
2: Good story.
1: Well, and one of his best moments was defending Kavanaugh.
2: Yeah.
1: When he was up for Supreme Court.
2: That was fiery.
1: And yes.
2: He was pissed off.
1: With every right to
2: be. Yeah, he did, yeah.
1: And I'm sure we'll get to that, you know, coming up a little bit later. But, you know, we gave Lindsey plenty of grief on this show.
2: Oh, heck yeah.
1: Not agreeing with, you know, a lot of different things. But one thing I totally thought was cool, I don't know, have you heard any of his staff talk about him?
2: Mm-mm.
1: How well he took care of everybody and how much they really admired him. And I think about all the different politicians we've heard about. Oh, their staff talked about what a tyrant they were.
2: Oh, yeah.
1: You know, on this ego trip all the time. But the people that were closest to him really had great things to say. And I don't know of anybody you agree politically with all the time anyway.
2: No. I did read something kind of interesting about him in that he was not a uber wealthy guy.
1: Mm-mm.
2: One of the few people who goes to the Senate and doesn't become a multimillionaire. No, it was his net worth was $1.5 million when he died.
1: You're joking, man.
2: No. And that put him in the lower quarter.
1: Oh, I'm sure.
2: Of congressmen.
1: Wow.
2: Yeah, I mean, he was not one of these guys. It wasn't Bernie with 16 houses, you know. No, I mean.
1: Fighting oligarchy.
2: Right.
1: Yeah, what a fraud that guy is. Well, more on Lindsey Graham a little bit later. Now it's Iran, and Trump's had it, you can tell.
2: Yeah, well, you know, you have this memorandum of understanding. Everybody seems to be on the same page, and then Iran does what Iran likes to do, which is mess everything up.
1: Mm-hmm.
2: And so President Trump says, hey, we're going to block Iran from the Strait of Hormuz. We are going to make sure that people can go through it safely. And, you know, maybe we get a cut of whatever goes through.
1: Here we go.
5: But we had a deal. What nobody knows, we had a deal. It was a done deal. And then they broke it. They always break it. We've had 10 deals with these people. And so we're just going to hit them very hard. And we're going to keep the Strait. And we'll probably run it. We'll become the guardian of the Strait. Maybe we'll call it the guardian angel of the Strait. And we should be reimbursed for that. When we do that, we're going to be reimbursed because the other nations are very wealthy. They're on our side. And we can't be expected to do that for nothing, unlike we had for many years. You know, we guarded the Strait for 50 years more, and we never got paid for it. They made all the money, and the United States was just, you know, not, they wouldn't, it's amazing. It's we guarded it for nothing. And now we're going to guard it, and we're going to get paid for guarding it, a lot of money. But we just want to be reimbursed for doing all of this, for putting our people in danger.
1: Dude, he is the ultimate deal maker / negotiator, and he doesn't forget the things they've done. That we haven't been compensated for it. It's worth some money.
2: I like that. Just a measly 20%.
1: Yeah.
2: Give us 20%.
1: Sound about right?
2: Yeah, okay.
1: Yeah, okay. That's not where he's going to end up.
2: No.
1: That's just the starting point because everything's a negotiation. It's all a deal. But yeah, dude, if it were to go on and you give Iran, you know, power over the strait forever, it never ends.
0: Yeah. Well, it can't end. That's what all they have.
1: Yes.
0: I mean, you know, you take away the toy, that's it.
1: But the way you understand it, with the world's oil supply mm-hmm. and where it's at, you're talking about, I mean, not just a recession. You're talking about a depression around the world.
2: Yes.
1: Which Trump does not want to happen. So you do have to take control of the thing.
0: Yeah, I agree.
1: And Iran is saying, well, that no,

0: Because if not, you're just as guilty. Mm. Well, we're really trying, but we can't have any control over their rogue. Blah, blah, blah. Yeah. And on it goes. So, yeah, more on that a little bit later. You know, it's the anniversary. 2 years ago, Butler.
1: Yeah.
0: Boy, isn't that crazy?
2: 2 years.
0: And we really don't know a whole lot more. Are you surprised right now that we don't know more about that kid than we did just a couple of years ago?
1: Yeah, I mean, it's...
0: Thomas Crooks?
1: It's a very strange thing.
0: I mean, he was gone. I mean, body, everything.
1: Yeah.
0: The entire place wiped. And in a world where there are tons of conspiracies about everything, if you don't want conspiracy, then you got to not do what you did in that situation.
1: Right.
2: That is weird how the conspiracy involves the one that we know did it.
1: Yeah.
2: That we've had video of that person.
0: Yes.
2: I mean, and all of that. That's the one that all of a sudden there's, you know.
0: But what was behind
2: all sorts
0: it?
2: Of conjecture
0: just
2: about.
0: One kid went rogue
2: exactly.
0: there?
2: Exactly.
0: That's a harder one to believe.
2: Well, that's the thing with this Crooks kid, though.
0: That's what I'm saying.
2: Yeah. Oh, okay. I think you're talking about the other one, too. I'm like, well, we know a lot about him.
0: No, the Robinson thing seems pretty.
2: Yeah, me, open and closed.
0: It seems pretty clear to me.
2: Yeah. Crooks just went away.
0: It's really bizarre.
2: Yeah.
0: And I know different people online were looking back saying, isn't it unbelievable that this happened? And one of the things was the day after, and it was a Sunday morning, so there's little George and the Wrinkle Biscuit, Martha Raddatz, talking about, well, you know, some of the rhetoric from Trump and his supporters brings this stuff on. It's unreal.
3: President Trump and his supporters have contributed to this violent rhetoric. As well.
4: Well, absolutely, George. We were just looking back this morning at some of the things that former President Trump has said. He warned last March of potential death and destruction if he were charged by the Manhattan District Attorney. Our country is being destroyed as they tell us to be peaceful. Trump in January warned of bedlam in the country if the criminal charges against him succeeded. And of course, in March, he said, now, if I don't get elected, it's going to be a bloodbath for the whole. That's going to be the least of it. It's going to be a bloodbath for the country. That will be the least
0: of it. He was talking about the auto industry.
1: Yeah, that was.
0: You peddler of fake news.
2: Oh, Wrinkle Biscuit.
0: Jeez.
2: My goodness.
0: And, of course, I don't think the apology ever came. You know, in fairness, he was talking about the auto industry, that there would be a bloodbath within the industry if he wasn't elected. No, there was never any correction. Of course not. Now for a laugh.
2: Martha Ray.
0: Well, it's Mashup Monday. Mm-hmm. David comes in with surprises. What do we have today?
1: Oh, this is an interesting one. It's from Brooks Music Shaker. AC/DC versus Queen versus The Doors versus The Guess Who versus Zeppelin versus Rage Against the Machine, all combined into one.
0: Whoa, how do you do that?

0: This is pretty amazing.
1: Listen what I say.
2: Whole lot of love.
0: Yeah, you had Jimmy Page solo on the top of the riff. Wow. Oh, and then they ruined it. With Tom Morello's computer game.
1: Whatever that is.
0: Solo. The rest of it was brilliant.
1: That was really good.
0: Wow, man. All right. Really good. The five stories we're watching today. Much more straight ahead right here.

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7: This is your I-94 ramp cone zone update. The 210 I-94 ramp is closed. The interchange ramps will be closed to all travelers during construction, and traffic to and from Highway 210 in Fergus Falls will be detoured to the County Road 1/Tower Road. Highway 210 will remain open for travelers during construction. Traffic will shift to one side of the bridge and will be reduced to one lane in each direction. For construction updates, visit the Fergus Falls Chamber at fergusfalls.com and click on the cone zone. 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

0: The Markley, Van Camp, and Robbins Show. Jamie Markley, David Van Camp, Scott Robbins, and now the five stories we're watching today.
1: One, two, three,
2: okay,
1: four,
2: number five. Senator Rand Paul says Dr. Anthony Fauci will be publicly testifying before a Senate committee on July 29th. Spoiler alert, nothing is ever going to happen.
0: He's already preparing for it, I'm sure.
2: Yeah. Number four, South Carolina Senator Lindsey Graham died suddenly after returning home from a trip to Ukraine. His heart gave out. Number three, President Trump suggested making Lindsey Graham's sister, Darlene, who Lindsey basically raised, as the interim senator from South Carolina. The governor's going to be making an announcement at 4 o'clock Eastern this afternoon.
0: What do you think of that idea?
3: I don't know what to think of it. I don't know enough about it.
2: Basically, somebody fills in until,
3: until
2: the new Congress is seated, because he was up for re-election this fall.
0: Yeah. A lot of people are like, I mean, she definitely knew his politics,
3: and it
0: would be
3: like
0: a great honor to him.
3: But, who knows?
0: Interesting.
2: Let's see. Number two, U.S. Capitol Police have arrested a guy who showed up at the north barricade of the U.S. Capitol with a gun. Still investigating what he was doing there and what he had hoped to do. Number one, President Trump announced that the Strait of Hormuz will remain open and said the U.S. will assume the role of guardian of the Hormuz Strait. The new installment of the Marvel Cinematic Universe, apparently. he said the U.S. will seek reimbursement equal to 20% of cargo shipped to cover the cost.
0: We'll see if that happens or not. But it's a starting point. So there you go.
3: Can we sell that? Why don't we just rename it? Get naming rights to it.
2: There you go.
0: Might happen.
3: Yeah.
0: So we hit what? We took one night off, and then it was 140 more Iranian targets. And then we're saying, the strait, it's open. But then you're looking at the camera and different people saying, but no one's moving through it.
2: Yeah.
0: Because, well, people are gun shy.
2: Yeah. Well, you don't want to get blown out of water.
0: Exactly.
3: Right. How many targets are left?
0: You wonder
3: that. I mean, is there an infinite number of targets? I don't know.
0: Far more than we would have guessed,
3: four
0: months ago.
3: I think there's been well over 3,000 or 4,000 right now.
0: Easy,
3: yeah.
0: This is the Markley, Van Camp, and Robbins Show. Okay, so we'll see what happens. I guess that's the biggest story of the day, or Lindsey Graham?
2: That's one of them. I mean, the Lindsey Graham thing. Yeah, it was just so surprising in the world of politics. And I'll tell you, when Trump was making the rounds, because he showed up on a bunch of the Sunday morning talking head shows, including Meet the Press, Lindsey Graham was supposed to be on Meet the Press.
0: Yeah.
2: And according to an Axios report, take that for what it's worth, he had been talking about, I'm not feeling right. I'm going to go to the doctor after the Meet the Press thing. And then he died.
3: I didn't hear that. Okay. Yeah.
0: Man, it's another reminder, man. Life's fragile.
3: Yes, it
0: you
3: is.
0: Never know. I was just reading Ecclesiastes, thinking about death is wise. People don't like to do it, but it is wise. Okay, more on that later. Kamala Harris giving a rousing speech to the WNBA. I can't wait to hear it.
3: Oh, gosh.
0: And around
3: oh,
0: what's your story? Coming up.

0: Good morning. I'm Jamie Dickerman with a market update on the Red River Farm Network. Weather continuing to be the biggest driver for the grain markets. Total Farm Marketing Senior Market Advisor Naomi Bloom says the forecast front and center.
1: Continues to be the forecast, which is keeping the heat in it. So we've got November beans just knocking on the door of $12, which is significant resistance. December corn trading near 468 today with 470 as significant resistance. So market is, you know, very much aware that the heat is there. But what we're starting to wonder about is the heat going to continue past this week? So we're anxiously awaiting every single weather update that comes through. Probably the next one comes out in about an hour. And then we'll see, of course, where things are at tonight. So farmers are telling us how the crop is looking so far. Everybody says it's okay, but if it's 2 weeks of hot and dry, then traders and the producers are probably going to be concerned about what yield production could be.
0: Cattle market's trading higher.
1: Yeah, so the cattle market had been testing some major support levels late last week, both for live cattle and the feeder cattle. We knew that cash values were a little bit lower last week, and that was weighing on prices, but ultimately today support is holding, because the cattle story continues to be supportive overall. So we'll look to see how cash trade actually comes out this week for the live cattle. If cash trade is lower, it might be a reason to see some additional technical selling.
0: Total Farm Marketing Senior Market Advisor Naomi Bloom, reporting agriculture's business. 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
0: Minneapolis wheat, September, we are down 1.5 now, 651. September, Chicago is down 1.5 at 638, 3/4. And KC, September, down 7.5, 668, 3/4. September corn is up a nickel, 444.5. D's corn is up 5.5 at 466, 3/4. August soybeans were up 8, 1199, 3/4. November up 8 at 1198, 3/4. August live cattle is up 32.5 at 235.52. August feeders up 227.5, 356.87. 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

0: right. The Markley Van Camp and Robbins Show. Jamie Markley, David Van Camp, Scott Robbins. Okay, David. So we're talking about 2 years ago, it was Butler.
1: Yeah. Donald Trump came within less than an inch of being murdered on the stage at a rally. And so we talked about it a little bit on Fox News this morning about how that chart on illegal immigration that he put up,
0: mm-hmm.
1: I mean, it saved his life.
0: Yeah, because it made him look, right?
1: Yeah.
0: Yeah, it's true.
2: God was with me. I turned my head to show a chart, and a chart that I never show on the right-hand side, but this time I did, and a chart that I don't even use that much. I use it probably 1 in 10 times at the rallies. But it's always on my left, and this time it was on my right. I looked to the right and said, if I looked to the left, I wouldn't be talking to you right now. So many amazing things. And the chart is always at the end of the speech. And I just put it at the beginning because it was appropriate. You know, sometimes I'll start out and I won't be reading a lot of things because it makes it much more interesting. I think that's why people like it.
1: Yeah.
2: But I just said I'm going to put it up there. It just felt good. Yeah. It felt right. You know, I speak the way I feel. And it felt right. And the chart, I said, let's talk about the chart. And I look over to the right as it's coming down. And I said, wow, what was that?
3: Wow.
2: I said, it's either the biggest, most violent mosquito in history, or I just got shot. It was one of the two things.
4: Yeah, because you wouldn't expect it, right?
0: Yeah.
4: I mean, it would be like, what was that?
1: Yeah.
4: You know?
0: Yeah. That's the way he put his hand up. Like, what was
4: that? Yeah, what was that?
0: Yeah.
1: Well, I also think it's there. You know, there's a lot of angles to this. Of course, the mystery surrounding the gunman. How was he able to get up there? Why was nobody perched up there for security? You know, we've got a new Inspector General report where there were 100 radio calls to the Secret Service that didn't get through because they were on two different systems.
0: Mm-hmm.
1: I mean, it just a lot of things really went wrong that day, or did they? You know, there's always that question about how this all lined up. But the thing that I keep going back to, and this is just the way my brain works, is how ironic it is that Biden's border crisis actually saved Donald Trump's life.
0: In some sort of way. Yeah.
4: You know, I never thought about that before, but you're right.
1: Yes.
4: Yeah. Yeah.
0: And the Secret Service, my gosh, all the missteps. It's just crazy. And you know, when he was talking about, you know, God was with me that day, what's her name that wrote the book? She's a reporter. Zito. No.
1: Oh,
0: shoot.
1: Selena?
0: Yes.
1: Yeah.
0: She talked about, I heard her in an interview talking about how she had known Trump for years. He was different after that.
1: Yeah.
0: And I remember, you know, certainly in the months after, you heard Trump talk about God more than you ever heard him talk about God before. It had a profound impact on him. And I'm thinking about that because that was 2 years ago. And this was like, more than 10 years ago, I joined a few other friends. It was like a small group of Christian people. They were doing this thing together, and it was 2 years. And like once a quarter, you'd get together for the weekend. And you were really encouraged, no phones, nothing else, because it's a lot of it's just you alone with the Lord and praying and reflecting and trying to figure out sort of what's your purpose in life. And man, when you have no phone and it's a weird experience. It can be really, really good, but it can be terrifying. Because you're thinking about all the mistakes you've made throughout your life, right? Well, the one thing the leader had said at the very beginning, this is going to go for 2 years. It's going to be amazing to you, all the things that happen in 2 years' time. Mm. Things that you can't see coming.
4: Right.
0: Coming in the future.
4: Mm-hmm.
0: And I just, you know, I kind of put that away like, yeah, it'll be interesting to see what happens. And it wasn't that long after that, Robbins, you had your heart attacks.
4: Yeah.
0: And David and I are left scrambling, like, what are we going to do? We thought the show was over.
1: Yeah.
0: We thought it was done. And I'm like, oh, so that was the big life-altering change that I didn't see coming. Wow.
4: Well, none of us did. I didn't either.
0: But then to see where it's ended up now, and you're back with the show, and the whole thing's kind of amazing to me. But at the same time, with this shooting at Butler, someone's saying surviving is like violence? Who said that?
1: Just a flashback to Jen Psaki talking about it on MSNBC, because there was this desperate play, and I think it was because they realized, a lot of people in left-wing media realized, okay, Donald Trump very likely just won the election on this alone.
0: Oh, right.
1: And so they're trying to spin this in any way, shape, or form. And Jen Psaki at the time is like, well, did Trump really have to stand up and say fight? That's bad.
0: I forgot about this. Roll that.
3: They're trying to change the subject. Yep. And you hear this fight, fight, fight chant, mm-hmm. which you heard Trump do right after the shooting in Butler. We saw that once again on Truth Social. That does scare me a little bit.
5: Yeah.
3: How do you feel about that?
5: So I have to say, that is Elizabeth a Warren. Very, very different kind of approach, not just to politics, but to democracy, and one that ultimately does put our democracy at risk, puts us all at risk.
0: These people are clowns.
1: I think what puts democracy at risk, I mean, in the context of the conversation, is somebody trying to murder a presidential candidate.
0: Yeah.
1: That's a pretty big threat to democracy.
6: You know what else puts a democracy at risk?
1: What's that?
6: What? Putting your nominee up that no one voted for.
1: Oh, yeah, that too.
6: That could be a threat to democracy.
0: Man, oh, man.
6: Yeah, these people are just insane.
0: Oh, yeah.
6: I hear that, I still get pissed off, and it was years ago.
0: Two.
6: Well, I know, but it's like crazy, right?
0: Wasn't that long ago.
6: I know.
0: Yeah, I know. I know what you're saying. All right, it's that time. We do it a couple of times a day. Go around the table. It may not be the biggest story out there, but it caught your attention. You want to bring it in. David, today, what's your story?
1: Well, speaking of the person who was airdropped into the 2024 presidential election, Kamala Harris. She attended a WNBA game and gave a rousing locker room speech to one of the teams.
0: Okay, I saw this on social media, and I'm like, okay, David's going to have it, I know. So I'm just going to wait and enjoy it at the time. So I haven't heard it yet. I know you have, Scott.
4: Yeah.
0: Okay, go ahead and roll it.
7: And you are having an incredible impact. I travel our country. Young girls, boys, people of every gender, background, race, watch the W.
8: Yeah.
7: And understand.
0: No, they don't.
7: How inspiring it is. So keep doing what you're doing. You guys are impacting people who you may never meet, people who may never know your names or mine, but they are aware of what you are doing, and it is giving them a sense of their value and their dignity and
0: oh
7: what they
0: gosh.
7: Have a right to expect from this world. So congratulations on this game, but congratulations as much as anything else for the path you guys are charting. It is extraordinary to watch.
6: I'll take platitudes for a thousand.
1: They'll never know your name or mine, but they're all watching the WNBA, and
6: that's
1: they're all
6: right.
1: inspired by you.
6: Yes, they are. Yes, they are. Just
0: and she talks to them like they're children.
6: Just, dude, it's the same every time. It just depends on who it is, whether it's Girl Scouts or WNBA or
0: well, first of all, not everyone is watching. Okay, they're not. Sorry, I know the ratings are up,
6: yeah.
0: especially when, you know, Indiana plays. However, not everyone's watching, but okay, have your fun. But then this part of, and it's inspiring and what you're doing, they show up for work. They play basketball for a living.
6: Yeah.
0: That's what they've been doing for years. It's not quite as good as when she actually showed up for the college basketball team, her alma mater, mm-hmm. who just got their guts ripped out on national TV in the NCAA tournament, and she's talking to them like they're children.
9: You hustled out there. You are smart. You are disciplined.
0: You are smart. I don't know, man. 17 turnovers? But hey, whatever.
6: Going to hang your artwork on my refrigerator. Get home.
0: Not only that, she was so proud, okay, that the team didn't walk off the court with 5 minutes left to go in the game, right. even though it was decided.
9: And you know, that's what it's about, right? Until the last minute, you guys did that. You didn't stop until the last second. You did not stop. And that is so inspiring.
0: So inspired that they didn't walk off and leave and just head to the showers with 5 minutes to go. We got no chance.
1: And I know that it's March, but I really love your macaroni art Christmas ornament that you're giving me.
0: Yes.
1: Thank you.
0: This is another clip. Oh, yeah. She's like, this team. Yeah, I know. We're all sitting here.
9: You know, I was at Howard back in the day where we were just happy that there was a game, much less getting to this place, right? Oh. And I see Bison literally all over the world, and we've been talking about you, this team,
7: You all, this team.
0: Yeah,
7: this
0: I know.
7: Team, this team.
0: We made it to the tournament.
6: Whose team was it? Whose team? Whose
0: we
6: team?
0: Get it.
6: Jeez. Oh,
0: God. And our hearts are broken because we just got our asses kicked.
1: Hey, but.
0: And now I got to listen to you cackle.
1: Look on the
0: right.
1: Look on the bright side.
0: Oh my gosh!
1: Look on the bright side.
0: This Get out of here!
1: This team has always kind of sucked. So hey,
0: would you leave?
6: Right.
0: Right. Right.
1: All right, Scotty, what do you got for your story?
6: Oh, man, I don't know if you were up to see the end of it, but there was a race, a NASCAR race, that ended 3 o'clock this morning.
0: Really?
6: Yes. In Atlanta. It was the, what was it, the Quaker State 400. And there was a rain delay. The race, I hate races. I'm not a racing guy necessarily. I'll watch occasionally because I kind of like it.
0: You used to go to Indy all the time.
6: I used to go to Indy all the time. So I follow racing, but I'm not the big racing okay. guy, right? But I hated races that started 7 o'clock at night. It should never start at 7 o'clock at night. Nobody wants to drive home at 11 after going to a race. It doesn't happen, right? So they start this thing at 7. There's this long rain delay. They don't call it. They just have the delay.
0: Okay.
6: So by the time they come out and get the track done, they take that big heater thing, whatever it is, that mover goes through there and dries the track off, right? So that's done. So they get the race restarted. It ends at 3 a.m. 3 a.m. Ryan Blaney's your winner, by the way.
0: Well, sometimes it happens. I mean, there's a rain delay in other sports, and you just go.
6: Nobody's gone. Now, what baseball game has gone 4 hours with a rain delay?
0: It happens sometimes. No. It used to be extra innings, and games wouldn't.
6: Well, extra innings, you can see. I can understand that. But I don't know. Rain delays, you got to call it, man. Well, you got to call it. You can't, extra innings is extra innings. You keep the game goes on, yes.
0: Okay.
6: But when it's raining and you got to sit through the rain, it's 4 hours. They call it in baseball. It's called.
0: There was a 2.5 hour rain delay in St. Louis the other night.
6: Yeah, 2.5 hours. Yes, not four.
0: Okay. There's no arguing with Scott on this. There's no,
6: no
0: bringing
6: there's no
0: up another point.
6: With me on this
0: you let the rage monster
6: no,
0: rage.
6: There is no
0: You're right, Scott. It's ridiculous.
6: There is no NASCAR race that needs to end at 3 a.m.
0: Agreed.
6: None.
0: Stupid.
6: On a Monday morning.
0: Terrible sport.
6: I didn't say it was terrible sport.
0: Okay, terrible decision to have.
6: Bad
0: rain.
6: Decision, bad. Yes.
0: Okay.
6: Yeah.
0: Got it.
6: Thanks for agreeing with me.
0: No problem.
6: I appreciate it.
0: Today, for my story, is Embrace Your Geekness Day. I don't even know what that means. I had to look it up. It invites enthusiasts to proudly showcase their passions every July 13th. Whether your heart belongs to sci-fi, fantasy, gaming, or comics, this is your moment to shine. Dust off that cosplay, dive into a new graphic novel, or host a themed movie marathon with friends.
6: You don't have any.
0: Would this be like the collectors of the Funko Pops? Would this?
6: No,
0: that's not a thing. They don't do that.
6: Organized meetings that I'm aware of. And
0: okay.
6: If there were, I wouldn't go to them.
0: No. Okay.
6: Well, unless there was a rain delay, and then they held it at 3 o'clock in the morning. Then
1: longest baseball rain delay: 7 hours and 23 minutes.
6: That I'm not surprised.
0: Oh, guess what? A party bus driver got drunk. Uh-oh. Nimrod's in the news in just a few. And a news update next.

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7: Here's your weather from News Talk 1250 KBRF. Today, sunny and hot with a high near 94. Heat index values as high as 99. Low of 72 tonight. Tuesday, sunny and hot, high of 95. Heat index values as high as 101. And Wednesday, continued sunshine and hot temperatures with a high of 92. That's your weather from News Talk 1250 KBRF.
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12: We're really excited. 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So it's giving that grower that confidence they'll have, you know, control over key diseases like the tar Star Spot, Southern Rust, Gray Leaf Spot, Northern Corn Leaf Blight really being the corn focus, and Forsevo also being really strong with Frog Eye Leaf Spot. With that protection, in addition to what we say our novel SDHI, it has residual up to 30 days. So that really gives growers some extra protection on the back end through those critical growth stages that most competitive fungicides don't have. Farmers should definitely work with their local Corteva rep. In addition, they can also visit corteva.com/fungicidefacts for more information on Forsevo fungicide from Corteva AgriScience.
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4: News update, David Van Camp.
5: Democrat Senator Alyssa Slotkin is the latest Democrat to say the quiet part out loud. Hey, if you pass the Save America Act, that'd make it really hard for any Democrat in any state to win any election. Wow.
4: So we need illegals voting.
5: Right. Or
4: yes. And dead people.
5: Yeah, people who can't prove that they're citizens of the United States of America. We can just look the other way. But it's rare, but it's existential.
4: Right. Okay. Got it. All right. And with that, we go to Nimrod.
13: When the going gets tough.
14: Damn it, this is too hard.
13: The dumb get dumber.
15: All right, Dean.
13: It's Nimrod's in the News on the Markley, Van Camp, and Robbins Show.
14: I love the poorly educated.
4: All right. Nimrod's in the News. We go to North Carolina. It's party bus time.
6: Yay.
4: What's the great thing about a party bus, you know, back in the day, is you got a designated driver. You don't have to worry about it.
6: True.
4: A lot of times it's bachelor parties, whatever. Well, a party bus flew out of control and ran into three vehicles the other night before crashing into a house. Apparently, the driver joined the party. That was 58-year-old Gary Kurse. Police say he'd been driving while under the influence and with a revoked license.
5: Oh, gosh.
4: Why would the guy have a revoked license?
6: Yeah, why?
4: A DWI.
6: Oh, God.
4: See? Well, check this. DWI and... Just 2 weeks ago, he was cited for hit and run. I'll drive the party bus.
6: Yeah, why not?
4: Okay, Gary's got it.
6: Yeah.
4: No problem.
6: It works cheap.
5: Small business owner who's just trying to get his life back in order.
4: Thankfully, no one seriously hurt. There was one person taken to the hospital, non-life-threatening injuries. So Gary, facing a slew of charges, including DWI, reckless driving, two counts of injury to real property, and felony injury to utility wires.
5: Huh.
6: Felony injury to utility wires.
5: Utility wires had rights.
6: Man, they sure did.
4: But getting crashed into the house.
6: Oh, God.
4: That was, you know, the last part after it was hit three other vehicles. Yes. And again, earlier in April, DWI and hit and run, and now this one, and that is Nimrod's in the News.

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5: 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Lake Region Healthcare is alerting patients of a data security breach following the conclusion of a year-long investigation. According to a recent notice sent out to Lake Region customers, the company detected unauthorized access to its network on May 19, 2025. Upon learning of this issue, Lake Region took steps to secure the network and commenced an investigation with the assistance of external cybersecurity professionals. The investigation, which concluded on June 5th of this year, included a comprehensive review of the affected data to assess and identify the individuals and information that may have been impacted. While Lake Region is not aware of any unauthorized use of personal information as a result of this incident, the company is encouraging all potentially impacted individuals to remain vigilant by monitoring healthcare records, explanation of benefits statements, financial accounts, and credit reports for suspicious activity. Lake Region says it will be providing complimentary identity theft protection services to all individuals. Potentially impacted individuals may contact the dedicated response line at 844-507-9987 for information on additional precautionary measures or for enrollment support. Lake Region says its team understands the importance of safeguarding personal and protected health information and remains fully committed to maintaining the privacy of the information in its possession. Several law firms say they are investigating a potential class action lawsuit against Lake Region on behalf of patients whose personal information may have been exposed in the incident. The Minnesota State Patrol has released the identity of the victim of a fatal semi-crash east of Frazee late Thursday night. State troopers say that at around 10 o'clock, 62-year-old Deborah Carlson of Monaga was heading west on U.S. Highway 87 in Evergreen Township when her SUV drove underneath the trailer of a semi that was backing into a residence on the north side of the highway. Carlson was pronounced dead at the scene. The semi-driver from Frazee was not injured. Four people were hospitalized following a crash in Parker's Prairie Sunday night. State troopers say that just before 5:30 on Sunday, a sedan was heading north on State Highway 29 and an SUV was heading east on Elm Street when the vehicles collided. The driver of the SUV, 47-year-old Chris Krejci of Parker's Prairie, was transported to Alamere Hospital in Alexandria for treatment of non-life-threatening injuries. The driver of the sedan, 35-year-old Brittany Claisman of Osakis, and her two children were all taken to North Memorial Hospital for treatment of their non-life-threatening injuries. Filing for this November's local elections begins this week. Starting tomorrow, residents of local towns wanting to run for city or school district positions can begin filing for those positions. Those interested in running for Fergus Falls City Council positions must file an affidavit of candidacy in person at City Hall. The City Council seats up for election this year include Laura Jobes in Ward 1, Scott Quamies in Ward 2, Al Kramers in Ward 3, and Scott Rachels in Ward 4. Affidavits of candidacy for the Fergus Falls School Board are available from the school district clerk at Kennedy Secondary School. Three school board positions are up for election this November. Affidavits of candidacy for city and school district positions must be filed by 5 o'clock on Tuesday, July 28th. Questions about filing can be directed to the Assistant to the City Administrator Lynn Olson for city council positions and school district clerk Melissa Hermes for school board positions. Minnesota is on pace for one of the worst years of motorcycle deaths in decades. Office of Traffic Safety Director Mike Hansen says last year at this time there were 24 deaths, but we've seen 37 already this year.
0: If we stay on the same trend line that we're on right now, we will see around 90 motorcycle fatalities this year. That's numbers that we haven't seen since the late 80s and early 1990s.
5: Hansen says all motorists need to look out for each other and drive the speed limit on Minnesota roads. The Salvation Army is reminding Minnesotans that the need for help doesn't end when the holiday season is over. Spokesman Dan Furry says summer can actually be one of the busiest times of the year because many children lose access to free school meals while classes are out. He says the organization continues to provide food, shelter, and other assistance to families year-round and relies on donations and volunteers to meet growing community needs. To learn more or make a donation, visit SalvationArmyNorth.org. For KBRFRadio.com News, I'm Derek Sidian. 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
6: Here's your weather from News Talk 1250 KBRF. Today, sunny and hot with a high near 94. Heat index values as high as 99. Low of 72 tonight. Tuesday, sunny and hot, high of 95. Heat index values as high as 101. And Wednesday, continued sunshine and hot temperatures with a high of 92. That's your weather from News Talk 1250 KBRF.
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17: A lot of people talking about the passing of Lindsey Graham.
18: Yeah.
17: We'll have more on that a little bit later. As far as Iran, Trump had talked to Fox about what's going on there, saying we're going to have to run the straight and we should get paid for it.
18: Yeah. 20%. How about that?
17: We'll see where that goes. Mm-hmm. But he was just talking about Iran in general, of course, breaking the ceasefire, and on it goes. And he mentioned this.
19: Remember this. They killed 52,000 protesters so far as of this moment. The number is 52,000. Mm. So who's going to protest? And a lot of people are surprised about the protesting that, you know, that they haven't. But nobody's going to protest when they get shot. They have AK-47s. They have machine guns aimed at people's heads. If you move one foot further, you get shot. And then they'll shoot 10 of them, and everybody flees. Who's not going to flee? They don't have guns.
20: Right.
19: So they're a bad group of people. Let me just tell you that. I don't say that often, and I have to live with that statement. They're a bad group of people. They've been this way for a long time, and right now they're getting their ass kicked.
17: So there you go. There's your update on Iran.
18: I don't say that very often, that they're bad people. Well, he says that about a lot of people.
17: David, it's all your man.
18: David.
12: Yeah, what's your interpretation about, you know, often, you know?
17: It all depends.
12: Less than a week, I don't know. Oh, I don't know how to work.
17: The last 2 hours?
12: Right,
18: yes. The last conversation he had.
12: Right.
17: Yeah, he has mentioned that a number of times, sometimes different variations.
13: We have some bad hombres here, and we're going to get them out.
17: Hombres sometimes? Just depends. Well, there's a number of them.
18: Yes.
17: Yeah, we could get into that later,
12: bad
17: too.
12: Bad people everywhere.
17: That is true.
12: What can I tell you?
17: You do have bad people everywhere.
12: Yep.
17: No doubt about that. Okay, I happen to see this, looking at different clips from the weekend. Jonathan Capehart, amazingly, still has some sort of show on PMS now. Mm-hmm. And he is still hung up on Trump's mental stability and capacity.
12: Uh-huh.
17: Still going down that road because of last week he said Japan instead of Iran.
18: The Islamic Republic of Japan. That one caught my attention as well.
17: Yes. You brought it into the show.
18: I did.
17: The manly Jonathan Capehart was talking about it.
14: Eugene knows what's coming. I wonder.
17: Yeah, Eugene and Jonathan, they were giggling there together.
18: Yes.
17: Because they would have talked before the show, I'm sure, to know what he was going to talk about.
14: Through all your reporting and all the seriousness and everything, I keep wondering about the president's mental acuity. Particularly, he is now older than he was in the first term. He is now 80 years old, just at the NATO summit.
17: Oh,
14: he talked about the Islamic Republic of Japan, the JCPOC, saying to the reporters, do you have a question for President Putin? Had this happened in a previous administration, people would be saying, the man is nuts. He shouldn't be in office anymore. When it comes to this president... Should, given all the reporting that you and Jonathan have done, should the American people be concerned about the mental acuity of this president?
17: He's talking with Maggie Haberman, who has the book coming out.
18: Yeah.
17: So here she goes.
15: What we've seen over time is that clearly a lot of people do have that concern. You hear from people the same as we do. His health is like a black box inside that administration, much more than almost any other issue. And if there is an area of failure in the reporting for us, it was this, in trying to, not mental per se, but just his health,
14: right.
15: How he is, why he has gone to Walter Reed several times, and they have released less and less information. We see what you see, which is he is 80, which is that he is clearly, you know, doesn't speak with the same crispness that he did 30 years ago, 20 years ago, 10 years ago, as people who turn 80 tend not to.
14: That's understandable.
15: Yeah, there was nothing, I will say, in our...
17: Now listen to this part, because she's about to say, in this long interview, there was nothing to say that he had lost a step, basically. The interruption comes.
15: And I will say, in our interview with him, which was a fact-checking interview, this is the one that Jonathan was referring to, where we were handed the...
12: Which, honestly, that seems worth the price of the book alone.
14: And how long was that?
17: And then he goes, well, right. So is she really saying, yeah, he's not all that? He's not Biden. Just knock it
18: right
17: off. No one's going to buy that.
18: Right.
17: That's really followed this at all.
12: They wanted to be Biden, but nope.
17: You misplace a word here, there, that sort of thing. Mm-hmm. Again, you're not seeing dead people or wondering where they're at, for crying out
20: Jackie,
17: loud.
20: Jackie, are you here? Where's Jackie? I didn't think she was going to be here.
17: Well, that's good, because she's dead.
12: Well, in spirit.
18: These days, it's like, yeah, if Trump goes 2 days without posting something online, they're like, where is the president? Ah!
17: Right.
18: Like, Biden would disappear for days on end.
17: Yes.
12: Yeah, they're worried about Trump's swollen ankles.
18: Oh, yeah.
17: Yeah. Well, and not knowing if the guy is a woman, a man, what the name is.
20: Auchincloss sauce? Where is she?
12: Product.
20: There you go.
17: Where's she at? It's a he. Yeah.
12: It's a steak sauce.
18: Yes, Congress Inc. is the company that makes Auchincloss sauce. From Congress Inc.
20: Javier Baccaria.
17: Mental acuity with Trump. Unbelievable. Shanghang. You know, we get requests for these sometimes.
20: Shanghang. I'm going to pronounce it right. Shanga Kawawa.
18: I believe the name was Shikegawa, and it came out Shangang Kawawa.
12: Sounds like an effects pedal, doesn't it?
1: A little bit.
12: A wawa.
18: Shangang Kawawa.
20: Wawa institution.
1: What?
20: I mean, as we evolve our institutions.
12: I don't know what that
1: I don't
12: was.
1: Know.
12: What was that one?
18: Even as we evolve our institutions.
20: I mean, as we evolve our institutions.
1: Wow.
12: It's good. David, tell you. Second language.
1: Oh, the Biden speak?
12: Yeah, David can do it.
1: Well, that sounds like drunk speak. Altogether. Yeah. That sounds like you're hammered. Anyway. Okay. Moving on to Gavin Newsom. He's saying Elon Musk owes California.
18: Oh yeah, he's bitter about Elon Musk moving a whole lot of his business to Texas, where it's easier to build and do cool things. Texas is like, hell yeah, man, come on, let's go.
1: It saves him, like, billions of dollars.
18: Yes.
1: So why wouldn't he?
18: Well, Gavin Newsom says, hey, the only reason he's a success is because of the state of California.
1: Oh, please.
21: One of the great disappointments. One of the great innovators of our time. I brought up Edison before. He's Edison of our time. It breaks my heart. I was the first, you know, I was, got the, one of the first Teslas off the line. I've been one of their biggest proponents, supporters. It was regulation in California that created the conditions that allowed him to take the risk to become the multi-billionaire, maybe trillionaire, that he's become.
1: Oh, my God.
21: Including Solar City and some of the regulatory frameworks that launched Elon Musk. And he launched this space. Now he's going to space. And he's now turning his back, not only in the state that promote him, though he has no problem getting the R&D tax credits and moving his world headquarters on R&D here and having Grok here and most of his talent here, which is also interesting. But right now he's allowing, and I think this is Trump, not just Elon Musk, he's going to allow the greatest on-goal in, I think, one of the most significant on-goals in the next decade is seeding the EV space to China.
18: I actually have a serious question. Does he think own goal is on goal?
1: I think so.
12: I didn't understand that. I thought that was some word I should know, but I don't know.
1: Yeah, on goal.
12: Like, what does on goal mean?
18: Yeah, he's watching a hockey game and he sees shots on goal and he thinks, wow, they're scoring against themselves in record numbers.
12: Is that what he's saying?
18: I think he's saying goal? Own goal, yeah.
12: Own goal.
18: Yeah, like you're scoring on yourself.
12: That's on goal.
1: He's grasping as it is with the whole, you know, like Elon owes me something here. Please. Dude, people get out of California all the time because the regulations are crazy. The taxes are crazy. You can't do business there.
18: Well,
1: you're talking about liberal people. Like, this is too much.
18: Well, dude, there are solar companies who are building solar farms and wind farms as well for those companies in the state of Texas. You look at the production of renewable energy in the state of Texas, it is leaps and bounds higher than the state of California that tries to mandate those things. Why? Well, because Texas says, hey, we're

0: True. Oh, yeah. Better believe it. Big world record was set over the weekend and had something to do with our Friday Five.
1: Yeah.
0: Which was, you know, Saturday was Bald as End Day or Bald yes. Day or whatever. Pitbull and all his fans set a Guinness World Record for the largest gathering of people in bald caps. Friday in London. Official total, 22,141. Which is funny because Pitbull also had a bald cap even though he's bald. Said it's a blessing and an honor to see all the bald E's. Yeah, so there you go. Guinness Book of World Records.
1: Yeah, just got to stop this Guinness World Record thing. It's just
0: why?
1: There's too many. It's everything. I heard there was one this weekend, too, where running with a balloon between your legs.
0: Yeah, that was set in Chicago.
1: You heard about that one, too. Okay.
0: I did.
1: All right.
0: Yeah, I saw it somewhere in the news, and I think...
1: So dumb.
0: There were news anchors that were kind of dissing this guy.
1: Are you serious?
0: Yeah, for the world record. Yes, I'm not 25-year-old joking.
2: 25-year-old Sam Farber tried to break a Guinness World Record for the fastest 10-meter walk while holding a balloon between his knees. The current record is 3.91 seconds. Farber did beat the record coming in 3.5 seconds.
3: I feel like somebody in this building could probably give
2: him
3: a run.
2: Tonight.
0: Yeah.
4: Do it.
0: I want to see it.
4: 100%. It's all fun and games until you're actually tasked with doing it.
0: Yeah. That's a pretty fast run. Balloon between your legs.
4: Yeah.
1: Did he hop, though?
0: I don't know. If you were still doing that wacky morning show you used to do, Scott, that'd be a big bar game for you.
1: Yeah, we would do it at the busiest intersection in town.
0: There you go. Yeah. And Mick Jagger, in an interview, said, yeah, fame disassociates a person from ordinary life. He just admitted it. Because John Mulaney?
1: Yeah.
0: He mentioned Mick Jagger was not nice to work with on Saturday Night Live.
4: He has a great bit about that where, you know, they were writing songs and he was like thinking about, you know, different rhyming words and Mick Jagger would be like, no! And then suddenly, if he liked a rhyming word, he'd say, yeah. John Mulaney's like, dude, is this how you write songs? Just abuse after abuse.
0: Well, he addressed it. Mick did.
4: Yeah.
0: Saying it does affect you. You become disassociated from what people might call real life. Psychologically, your actual state of mind is permanently damaged. Your late 20s and early 30s is a very tough time because it's a big ego trip, and you have to have a huge ego to do this. Yeah. Okay. Yeah, probably true. All right, the five stories we're watching today and a news update coming up next.

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0: 1515.
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0: Yep. The Markley, Van Camp, and Robbins Show. Jamie Markley, David Van Camp, Scott Robbins. And now, the five stories we're watching today.
1: Number five, Senator Rand Paul says Dr. Anthony Fauci will be publicly testifying before a Senate committee on July 29th.
0: Nothing government. Mr. Paul, that is false.
1: Number four, South Carolina Senator Lindsey Graham died suddenly after returning home from a trip to Ukraine due to heart failure or the aortic rupture, whatever they call it. Man.
0: Yeah.
1: Number three, President Trump suggested making Lindsey Graham's sister, Darlene, as the interim senator from South Carolina until the election. The governor will make an announcement at 4 p.m. Eastern. Number two, U.S. Capitol Police arrested a man who had a gun with him at the north barricade of the Capitol. They are investigating and will let us know as soon as they can why this guy showed up and what he planned to do. Then number one, President Trump announced that the Strait of Hormuz will remain open and said the U.S. will resume the role or assume the role of guardian of the Hormuz Strait. He said the U.S. will seek reimbursement equal to 20% of cargo shipped to cover the cost of securing the waterway. Hmm.
2: Okay. The Pennzoil, Strait of Hormuz.
3: By the way, did you see an update where, like, the Saudis, they've had enough?
1: Oh, with, like, the Houthis, right?
3: Yes.
1: Yeah.
3: With the Houthis? Yeah. This could get, like, crazy fast when it all escalates.
1: Mm-hmm.
3: Well, when Iran understands they're not going to control the strait.
1: Yeah, they're losing control on OPEC right now. Saudi Arabia is. And a lot of this is because of the instability presented by Iran.
3: Yes.
1: And so it's like, well, okay, fine. You want to play this game, we'll play this game.
3: Yeah. By the way, I heard another stat. Half of Muslims in the United States have a very favorable view of Hamas.
2: What? Really?
3: Yes.
2: No, yeah. A big surprise there.
3: No, not to me, but it's not a surprise to some people.
2: Oh, I know.
3: Yeah.
2: Yeah.
3: Some other news out there. You know, this was just, like, to me, a nice story. Really nice. No, I'm going to save my nice story for my story coming up in a bit.
1: Okay.
3: There's another story. I'll go with this one. About America's retirement system. And have you heard about any of this? Trump thinking about a bold fix to the problem?
2: Yeah, I read the headline. I didn't read the story.
3: Okay. Oh, yeah, I sent this to you.
2: Yeah.
3: Because, you know, you'd like to retire someday.
2: Someday.
3: Not quite set up for it right now, maybe?
2: No, not maybe. No, definitely not.
3: Trump told reporters last week he was looking very strongly at Australia's retirement system. And a lot of people are like, what? What, another retirement plan? And it's basically where your business that you work for, they have to put a certain percentage in your sort of retirement plan that you carry with you job to job to job. You know, because there are no pensions anymore.
2: Yeah. Right.
3: And that's all sort of part of it. It's a lot more than that, but you get the idea. This is the Markley, Van Camp, and Robbins Show. I'm like, okay, some people are going to be screaming and moaning about that. But I want to hear more about it to understand exactly what it is.
2: Well, some businesses do match the 401s.
3: Yeah.
2: Or at least to a certain amount, anyway.
3: Yeah. Say most don't.
2: No,
3: they do.
2: I would
3: a
2: say
3: very
2: most don't.
3: Small percentage,
2: right.
3: That sort of thing. But where it would be carried, because there are a lot of jobs that don't even offer a 401k.
2: Right.
3: And I don't know how much that would hurt business. Usually Trump's looking out for business to be able to put into all those.
1: Yeah, very skeptical of that.
3: Yeah.
2: I'm not really ready to jump onto that both feet either. So.
3: Yeah, I'd want to hear more
2: Let's
3: about it.
2: Let's see what happens. Yeah.
3: Yeah. Oh, I got a great story for What's Your Story coming up. And you know who really can't stand boomers? That answer.
2: Oh.
3: Straight ahead right here.

0: Good afternoon. Welcome to Agriculture Today here on the Red River Farm Network for this Monday, July 13th, 2026. I'm Jamie Dickerman with a look at your markets here this afternoon, and we are seeing weather continue to be the biggest driver for the grain markets as the traders continue to monitor this hot, mostly dry forecast across much of the Corn Belt. Total Farm Marketing Senior Market Advisor Naomi Bloom says this forecast is basically front and center right now. All eyes on this weather as it continues to get hotter and no precip mentioned.
1: Continues to be the forecast, which is keeping the heat in it. So we've got November beans just knocking on the door of $12, which is significant resistance. December corn trading near 468 today with 470 as significant resistance. So market is, you know, very much aware that the heat is there, but we're starting to wonder about is the heat going to continue past this week? So we're anxiously awaiting every single weather update that comes through. Probably the next one comes out in about an hour, and then we'll see, of course, where things are at tonight. So farmers are telling us how the crop is looking so far. Everybody says it's okay, but if it's 2 weeks of hot and dry, then traders and the producers are probably going to be concerned about what yield production could be.
0: Total Farm Marketing Senior Market Advisor Naomi Bloom. We got corn futures 5 to 6 higher here at the midday mark. Small gap higher to start the week as we watch the further weather and world event developments here. The WASDE report on Friday, corn yield unchanged, 183 bushels per acre. The old crop stocks at 2.02 billion bushels. That's versus 2.145 billion last month. The new crop at 1.79 billion bushels versus 1.96 billion last month. World stocks at 275.3 million metric tons. That's versus 281.2. Now, the ethanol margins remaining solid with unleaded firming again to boost the blenders. Weekly export inspection solid, 1.540 million metric tons. With year-to-date pace holding at 125%. Weather again expected to remain warmer than normal and drier than normal for most here in the short term. Weekly crop progress report expected to show slight condition declines and above-average development pace. Soybean futures, well, we're 7 to 8 higher here at the midday mark, as well as the trade backing off the initial surge higher to continue to consolidate the upper end of the range. Meal 50 to 150 lower. Oil is 210 to 220 higher. On the report that came out on Friday, yield was unchanged for soybeans, 53 bushels per acre, with the old crop carryout at 330 million bushels versus 340 last month. New crop was at 310. That's unchanged on the month. World stocks, 124.2 million metric tons versus 124.9 last month. Weather looks to add a bit of the short-term stress with warmth and less rain for much of the belt this week. Weekly crop progress likely to show slight condition declines and above-average development. Daily export wire seeing 136,000 metric tons sold to China for new crop. And weekly export inspections range-bound 418,592 metric tons with year-to-date pace at about 82%. Wheat sitting flat to 8 cents lower. Minneapolis leading to start the week, with the trade working to consolidate after the initial surge faded as we look for the Black Sea developments along with harvest pressure. Easing with row crop action overall supportive on the report. Carryout came down to 722 million bushels versus 744 last month. Livestock futures recovering after last week's technical setback, according to Van Aun & Company market analyst Steve Witt.
2: Was getting pretty ugly as far as the trade, just from a technical perspective. It broke down through a lot of major support levels, and now we're trying to fight our way back. At the end of the week, the fat cattle cutouts came back fairly well there on Friday, midday and at the close. And the cash market is a little softer, though. A lot of 247, 248. There's a lot of 390 dressed. So that's about $10 off the recent peak in the dress trade, and that's at least $5, $6 off the recent peak there. But maybe...
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0: Good afternoon, Farm News here on the Red River Farm Network. I'm Jamie Dickerman, along with Toby Nace and Chloe Wadd. 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Joel Johnson is the Ag Operations Team Leader for ConAgra Brands, overseeing pea and sweet corn production across the southern Minnesota region. And Johnson says crews are in the heart of the pea harvest with weather continuing to be a major factor.
7: Yeah, we are into the middle of our busy season. We're about 60% of the way through our pea pack. And peas being the crop they are and very sensitive to the weather, it's all hands on deck.
0: While recent heat and storms are being closely monitored, Johnson says the crop has exceeded expectations. He says yields running above average and pea quality has been excellent so far this season.
7: So what we've been seeing in the fields up to date have been above budget yields or above average yields. The pea quality has been terrific. We are monitoring what last week's heat wave and rainstorms are doing to the fields. Peas are a crop that are very sensitive to the weather conditions. We'll see how that affects it. But so far, we have been seeing a very good crop.
8: Looking to southern Minnesota, Dean Cairo of Cairo Farms and Harvesting says the crops are looking very good, and he's hopeful for a good harvest.
9: In our area, in southern Minnesota, it looks great. I think we got the cream of the crop. You know, over by Austin, Albert Lea, in the last 2 weeks, they got pounded with about 20 inches of rain and since the 4th of July, and last week they had some more flooding down there. But overall, general, I think this is one of the better crops. I mean, I know we got heat coming in here. We had good rainfall. We needed it. We had, like, total around 3 inches in our area here around St. James. But overall, things look really good. I mean, I think we're setting up. If the white combine stays away, I think we have a pretty good crop.
8: Gary also says that crops are looking better in Kansas with some timely rainfall.
9: Earlier this year, about a month ago, I was down in southern Kansas, northern Oklahoma, and helped a friend of mine cut wheat down there, and he had a good wheat crop. I mean, it was dry. There's a lot of stuff that didn't get combined, of course, and all. But when the combines got down there and rolling and everything else, and they got quite a bit of rain down there now, and talked to another guy down there, and their fall crop was starting to look really good, too, because they got some timely rains there now. So overall, I mean, there's been rainfall, but the rain could have came in March down there when they needed it. But Mother Nature controls how the outcome comes out.
10: In the Grand Forks area, producer Matthew Kruger at K&D Kruger Farms and Sons says crops are looking good despite the recent warm temperatures, but hoping for some cooler weather.
11: Yeah, you know, not too bad. We're up here in East Grand Forks. We've kind of had some scattered grains throughout the last couple weeks, but, you know, I think it's going to really determine how the next week honestly goes for us, but checking corn, pull some whorls, you still got some water in there. You know, probably the biggest concern be the wheat, as that's really starting to fill in the grain. The rest of the crops are still a little ways from pollinating or flowering, so hopefully we can kind of go through this week and bring it back down to the 80s is beautiful weather. When you get to 90s and 100s, it just gets to be a little strong.
10: Moisture is also a key piece Kruger is looking for, and with it, the harvest should be looking good.
11: You know, hopefully we'll see some rain. I mean, we always seem to, just as long as I'm coming to big amounts. But no, the crop's been looking really good. Corn's maybe not as uniform as I'd like it to be. I think that cold stretch we had back in June really kind of brought out some deficiencies there, but it seems to be everything's kind of catching up at this point. I think, Lord willing, we have a bountiful crop and prices can turn to be a little stronger as well.
0: Harvest conditions across South Dakota continue to be a story of extremes. While some areas have benefited from timely rainfall, others remain locked in drought. Custom harvester Tate Hill says crop conditions can change dramatically from one part of the state to the next.
12: Well, one part of the country, it's really looking good, and then the next part, it's a drought. I mean, it's one extreme to the other, it seems like, out there. Towards, like, Wessington Springs, kind of in that area, they're pretty dry in some spots there. I know a couple guys that live out there, and they're running cattle on pasture, and they can have a whole section, and they're lasting about 7 days on that section, and then they're moving them.
0: Hill says forage conditions around Wessington Springs among the worst he's heard about, while recent rains have helped crops closer to his home near Canton.
12: We were getting pretty scared there for a while, right before, like that week before the 4th of July. Mm-hmm. And then we got 7 inches of rain in a week. But it was nice, spread out. I mean, it drowned out a couple spots here or there, but I guess I would rather have a couple wet spots than a drought. But even like now today, I'm going down the gravel road and you can't see behind me. It's that dusty. So if we wouldn't have that rain before all this heat, we wouldn't have much of a crop around here either. But
0: Hill says his crew's been chopping oats and peas in northeastern and central South Dakota, adding that overall harvest has been fair so far, but weather continues to create vastly different conditions depending on the location. 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
8: Extreme heat warning remains in effect for most of the Red River Valley through 1 a.m. tomorrow, with the heat index values as high as 110 degrees. Afternoon temperatures will climb into the 90s and lower hundreds, combined with gusty southwest winds of 25 to 35 miles per hour. A fire weather watch is also in effect today for parts of northwest Minnesota, where low humidity and strong winds could allow any fires to spread rapidly. Hot weather will continue through much of the week, with heat indicates remaining in the 90s to near 100s.
10: The extreme heat is putting added on stress on poultry flocks across the region. According to the University of Minnesota Extension, chickens cannot sweat and rely on panting to cool themselves. During prolonged hot weather, birds often eat less, leading to slower weight gain, lower egg production, and greater health risks. Extension specialists recommend increasing ventilation, ensuring a consistent supply of cool, clean water, and closely monitoring barns to help birds cope with the heat. This is the Red River Farm Network.
0: This is the Soil Fertility Minute, presented by the Agriculture Fertilizer Research and Education Council. 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
13: With corn and sugar beets, there's always a starter fertilizer option, which could have some replacement value where, you know, we've seen, especially with sugar beet, 3 gallons of 10-30-4-0 replacing about 60 units P205. Corn, you might be able to do some of the same thing, you know, maybe 5 gallon 10-30-4-0 and replacing about for units P205. So the other thing is then just to look at what crops. I mean, if you've been fertilizing soybean consistently, unless the phosphorus soil test, the Olson is below 7, I really don't see a whole lot of advantage for direct application. So it may be just better just to try to concentrate on small grains, corn, you know, sugar beets, some of those crops that might get a little bit more benefit from the phosphorus application.
6: AFREC is a farmer-led program advancing soil fertility research. 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
0: Farm news on a Red River Farm Network. Extreme heat across the region raising concerns for crops entering sensitive reproductive stages. Gowan Company sales agronomist Marcia Van Leer says corn has avoided the worst risk so far.
14: Well, right now what's saving us is corn's not tasseling. And that's, you know, heat is really what kills that tassel. If we get over, you know, really 85, 90 degree days and corn's tasseling, that can really, really affect the fertilization. Wheat, we could see some issues with these heat, with these hot days, with grain fill, same with canola.
0: Van Leer says the heat could also affect flowering crops, including canola, while humid conditions could increase the disease pressures.
14: Blooming canola, I mean, anytime we get heat over 85 degrees with any flowering crop, really we start seeing some, maybe a little bit of abortion on the blooms. Maybe we'll see a little bit of not quite as great pod filling or head filling as what we would like. The other thing, you know, with this type of heat is, especially as humid as it is, it's going to explode some of these disease pressures as well. It's great for the growing degree units, though. I mean, none of us are complaining about that.
0: Van Leer says growers should continue monitoring crop development and disease pressure as the hot, humid conditions continue.
8: Hot temperatures are arriving as many cornfields across North Dakota and Minnesota enter pollination. NDSU Extension says corn is most vulnerable to heat and moisture stress during tasseling and silking. Temperatures above 90 degrees can reduce pollination, and South Dakota State University research shows severe heat and drought during pollination can cut yields by 3 to 8% per day. With highs expected to remain in the 90s this week, growers will be watching for cooler weather and timely rainfall to help protect yield potential.
10: With this heat, the corn is advancing rapidly.
13: We're either right there at tassel or we're going to be right there. You know, again, I'm just guessing with this 90-plus degree weather that we've had, some of this stuff is getting pushed pretty hard. So I would say we're probably right about at tassel. If not here, probably by the end of the week, I'm going to say there's going to be a lot shooting out.
10: BSAF business rep Nick Regenball is recommending a fungicide application on corn to address the recent crop stress.
13: You know, if that plant was dealing with being wind-whipped, you know, a month ago, hail 2 weeks ago, and now extreme heat, I think it's just maybe more of a reason to go out and put a fungicide pass on.
0: Hot weather has many growers thinking about the corn pollination, but Peterson Farm seed corn product manager Rick Swenson isn't sounding the alarm just yet. He says most corn across the region is only beginning to tassel, with pollination still several days away.
15: You know, I've been out looking at a lot of corn already today, and a lot of it is just starting to tassel. There's some fields you go by, there's mostly tassel across the field, but I'd say as a whole, most of the area is probably less than 5%. And so, I mean, it's hot, right? And everybody's kind of concerned about that. I've been getting multiple questions about that. But one positive about where we live is we're not St. Louis. We're not Missouri. We're not Illinois. So most of the time, you know, even this morning, we were 70 degrees, which is warm. I mean, it's warmer than I would prefer. But at the same time, the plants can handle it pretty well.
0: Swenson says recent rains have provided much-needed moisture, limiting concerns for now. However, if the hot pattern continues without any additional rain, moisture stress could become a bigger issue as the pollination ramps up.
15: Some concerns have people been asking about pollination and things like that. And really, with a lot of this stuff not pollinating, you know, till later in the week or even next week, I'm actually not too concerned about it. As far north as we are, we typically don't have issues with pollination. So it's something we'll definitely keep an eye on. But in a positive note, I mean, the corn needed the heat to kind of push us along. So I feel pretty good about where we're at. And not only that, other than a few areas, a fair amount of us actually had pretty decent moisture. So especially that stuff last week, that really hit at the right time to kind of help these plants keep moving along pretty good.
8: With the conflict amping up in the Middle East, President Donald Trump has reinstated the blockade. As a result, Iranian ships will no longer be able to travel through the Strait of Hormuz. Trump also plans to charge a 20% toll on all eligible cargo for other shipments moving through the region. 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
17: Severe weather warning. Heavy rains are approaching. 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
23: Hot temperatures and limited precipitation will be dominating a big part of the northern plains as we move forward through the next 5 to 7 days. I'm meteorologist Drew Lerner for the Red River Farm Network. What a crazy hot weekend occurred out in the western parts of the northern plains, Montana, reaching up to 115 degrees, and temperatures in the western Dakota is pretty impressive as well. And most of us in this region will see some of the hotter temperatures evolving as we go forward through the day today. And we'll see the afternoon readings working their way through the upper 90s to around 106 degrees. This will be from the Missouri River Valley in North and South Dakota all the way east into western Minnesota. Now, most of the 100s will stay to the west of the Red River, but we do expect a couple of extremes to get up near and slightly over 100 in northwestern Minnesota as well. Eastern South Dakota and southwestern Minnesota will be coolest today. Put that in quotation marks. The temperatures will be in the 90s there. Tomorrow, we expect to see a little bit of cooling near the Canada border, some upper 80 and lower 90 degree highs expected there, but everybody else will still be seeing 90s to lower 100s. And we'll see that repeated again on Wednesday and probably Thursday again. As we get to Friday and on into Saturday, there will be still a lot of heat in the southern parts of our region, 90s to over 100. And we do expect to see a little bit better cooling maybe on Sunday with some 80 and lower to a few middle 90s dominating a big part of the region. What's the reason for all of this? Well, it's a massive high-pressure ridge aloft, and it's not expected to move much in this first 7 days of the forecast. In the second week of the outlook, though, it will shift to the west, And that should allow for some cooling to take place and also bring in an opportunity for a little bit of rainfall. We do not expect to see precipitation very well organized across the area over these next few days. Now, there will be some instability showers that will pop up in a few spots, but it will be so warm that whatever precipitation evolves will be evaporated away very, very quickly, and the atmosphere will not be capable of supporting much more than a quarter of an inch of rain in most cases. Our nighttime low temperatures will stay in the 60s and 70s through a big part of this week, and that will just further exacerbate the stress on livestock and crops, and a close monitoring of both will be warranted as drought expands to the north and the east from South Dakota and Montana. For the Red River Farm Network, I'm meteorologist Drew Lerner.
1: Hey, Max, you look absolutely dashing in that purple tie. Ready to harness the world?
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1: Thanks. 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
1: You might be onto something, Max.
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10: Welcome to Inside Agriculture on the Red River Farm Network. Renewed fighting between the United States and Iran has added fresh uncertainty to the commodity markets. Total Farm Marketing Senior Market Advisor Naomi Bloom says weather remains the primary driver, but tensions in the Middle East are also influencing trade.
26: Is the market for the grain side of things had taken war premium out of the prices. So now with things heating up again in the Middle East, just something to be aware of, for crude oil, we're trading near $75 right now, and $80 is going to be resistance. So whatever transpires this week and this weekend is definitely something to be in tune with as well, because the grain markets, you know, part of today's rally may be a little bit of war premium going back into grains, but I think for the most part it is the weather forecast. But, yeah, keep an eye on the Middle East. Always something happening over there.
10: Bloom says the weather outlook continues to carry the most weight for row crop futures, with traders closely monitoring heat and dryness during a critical stage of crop development.
26: Market is, you know, very much aware that the heat is there, but we're starting to wonder about is the heat going to continue past this week? So we're anxiously awaiting every single weather update that comes through. Probably the next one comes out in about an hour, and then we'll see, of course, where things are at tonight. So farmers are telling us how the crop is looking. So far, everybody says it's okay, but if it's 2 weeks of hot and dry, then traders and the producers are probably going to be concerned about what yield production could be.
0: Taking a look at the markets right now, we're seeing Minneapolis wheat September. We're up 1.25, 653 three quarters. We have September Chicago down 3 at 637 1/4. And KC September's down 7 3/4, 668 3/4. September corn is up 3.5 at 443. The Dease corn is up 4, 465. August soybeans were up 8.75 at 12.5. And September's up 8, 11.89 1/4. August live cattle is down 17.5, 235.02. August feeders were sitting at down 7.5 at 354.67. And the lean hogs, August down 97 at 98.02. Reporting agriculture's business, this is the Red River Farm Network.
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9: For KBRFradio.com News, I'm News Director Derek Sidian. Lake Region Healthcare is alerting patients of a data security breach following the conclusion of a year-long investigation. According to a recent notice sent out to Lake Region customers, the company detected unauthorized access to its network on May 19, 2025. Upon learning of this issue, Lake Region took steps to secure the network and commenced an investigation with the assistance of external cybersecurity professionals. The investigation, which concluded on June 5th of this year, included a comprehensive review of the affected data to assess and identify the individuals and information that may have been impacted. While Lake Region is not aware of any unauthorized use of personal information as a result of this incident, the company is encouraging all potentially impacted individuals to remain vigilant by monitoring healthcare records, explanation of benefits statements, financial accounts, and credit reports for suspicious activity. Lake Region says it will be providing complimentary identity theft protection services to all individuals. Potentially impacted individuals may contact the dedicated response line at 844-507-9987 for information on additional precautionary measures or for enrollment support. Lake Region says its team understands the importance of safeguarding personal and protected health information and remains fully committed to maintaining the privacy of the information in its possession. Several law firms say they are investigating a potential class action lawsuit against Lake Region on behalf of patients whose personal information may have been exposed in the incident. The Minnesota State Patrol has released the identity of the victim of a fatal semi-crash east of Frazee late Thursday night. State troopers say that at around 10 o'clock, 62-year-old Deborah Carlson of Monaga was heading west on U.S. Highway 87 in Evergreen Township when her SUV drove underneath the trailer of a semi that was backing into a residence on the north side of the highway. Carlson was pronounced dead at the scene. The semi driver from Frazee was not injured. Alcohol is not a suspected factor in the crash. Four people were hospitalized following a crash in Parker's Prairie Sunday night. State troopers say that just before 5:30 on Sunday, a sedan was heading north on State Highway 29 and an SUV was heading east on Elm Street when the vehicles collided. The driver of the SUV, 47-year-old Chris Krejci of Parker's Prairie, was transported to Alamere Hospital in Alexandria for treatment of non-life-threatening injuries. The driver of the sedan, 35-year-old Brittany Claisman of Osakis, and her two children were all taken to North Memorial Hospital for treatment of their non-life-threatening injuries. Filing for this November's local elections begins this week. Starting tomorrow, residents of local towns wanting to run for city or school district positions can begin filing for those positions. Those interested in running for Fergus Falls City Council positions must file an affidavit of candidacy in person at City Hall. The City Council seats up for election this year include Laura Jobes in Ward 1, Scott Quamies in Ward 2, Al Kramers in Ward 3, and Scott Rachels in Ward 4. Affidavits of candidacy for the Fergus Falls School Board are available from the school district clerk at Kennedy Secondary School. Three school board positions are up for election this November. Affidavits of candidacy for city and school district positions must be filed by 5 o'clock on Tuesday, July 28th. Questions about filing can be directed to the Assistant to the City Administrator Lynn Olson for city council positions and School District Clerk Melissa Hermes for school board positions. For KBRFradio.com News, I'm Derek Sidian. 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
11: Here's your weather from News Talk 1250 KBRF. Today, sunny and hot with a high near 94. Heat index values as high as 99. Low of 72 tonight. Tuesday, sunny and hot. High of 95. Heat index values as high as 101. And Wednesday, continued sunshine and hot temperatures with a high of 92. That's your weather from News Talk 1250 KBRF.
8: Weather can shift quickly and sometimes become dangerous. 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
13: 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Spot the fake news from last week's shows. Then hear a recap of the weekend news and what's happening this week. More negotiations with Iran, more construction at the White House. Oh, and Marco Rubio won, Tim Walz nothing. And it's Fair Week, but no Demo Derby this year?
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12: What's the Ox say?
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30: 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Jamie Markley, David Van Camp, Scott Robbins. Talked a bit about the passing of Lindsey Graham. Shock over the weekend. And just talk about how he was one of Trump's biggest supporters. They play a lot of golf together. Mm-hmm. The relationship started off rather rocky.
0: Well, yeah.
30: Lindsey Graham said he thought he was a kook. Trump was a kook.
0: Yeah.
30: Trump gave out his number.
0: His phone number.
30: Yeah, he had to change the number.
0: Man, I forgot all about that until you played that clip this morning. That's hilarious, man. I forgot all about that.
30: It's all I think about when I see sometimes whether it's Rubio and Trump together or Ted Cruz and Trump together, even J.D. Vance and Trump together. It's like, man, they were on opposite sides. And you just forgive, move on, and figure out, well, politically, we help one another, or maybe, you know what, I've come to your way of thinking, whatever it is. And when Lindsey Graham, you know, kept endorsing someone else in 2016, it's like one after another after another. It was pretty hilarious the way he did it there at the end.
31: My party is going back crazy. If you kill Ted Cruz on the floor of the Senate and the trial was in the Senate, nobody could convict you. I ran for president and I had to get out. I endorsed Jeb Bush and he had to get out. I'm the Dr. Kevorkian. Of the Republican primary. Tonight. I endorse Donald Trump and hope the Graham magic still exists.
0: Oh, man, that's great.
30: This is just hilarious. But a lot of people brought up Lindsey Graham, if you disagreed with a lot of different things, when it was the confirmation hearings for Brett Kavanaugh, and it was discussing what they tried to do to that guy. It was Lindsey Graham that a lot of people felt like really rallied Republicans, because some were not sure, and oh my gosh, could this hurt us politically in the era of Me Too? And it was, you know, the guy was getting railroaded. It was obvious to anybody that was a clear thinker at all. And this was Graham that day.
31: If you wanted an FBI investigation, you could have come to us. What you want to do is destroy this guy's life, hold this seat open, and hope you win in 2020. You've said that, not me. You've got nothing to apologize for.
2: when you see Sotomayor and Kagan, tell them that Lindsey said hello, because I voted for them. I would never do to them what you've done to this guy. This is the most unethical sham since I've been in politics. And if you really wanted to know the truth, you sure as hell wouldn't have done what you've done to this guy. Are you a gang rapist?
6: No.
2: I cannot imagine what you and your family have gone through. Boy, y'all want power. God, I hope you never get it. I hope the American people can see through this sham. That you knew about it and you held it. You had no intention of protecting Dr. Ford. None. She's as much of a victim as you are. God, I hate to say it, because these have been my friends. But let me tell you, when it comes to this, you're looking for a fair process? You came to the wrong town at the wrong time, my friend. Do you consider this a job interview?
6: The advice and consent role is like a job
2: interview. You consider that you've been through a job interview?
6: I've been through a process of advice and consent under the Constitution.
2: You say you've been through hell?
6: I've been through hell and then some.
2: This is.
14: And that was just, it goes from there, if you remember it. A lot of passion there from old Lindsey Graham at the time. Yeah. You know what? That was embarrassing. Oh, the whole charade? The whole charade. It really was. Sham with Blasey Ford and the nonsense. Just the thing is, to this day, there are still people that believe her.
1: Oh, yeah.
14: Yeah, I know, because they want it to be true, so therefore it is true. And they're only getting information that would be confirmation bias.
1: Right.
14: But never anything to the contrary. I mean, that was what that whole thing was. It was during that whole period is when you knew everything's changed and it's not going back. Yeah. There is no getting back to normal at all. It's just different from here on out. You had a nominee for the Supreme Court, and one of the questions was about farting. Yeah, I think so. It was boofing. Remember that? The boofing thing.
1: Yes. Wasn't that Sheldon Whitehouse who was?
14: Yeah, it was Whitehouse.
1: He's a boof truther.
14: Yes. I mean, it's crazy. It's just, that was insanity. What does boofing mean?
1: Well,
14: what does boofing mean?
1: I forget some of that stuff. The whole Blasey Ford thing.
14: It was terrible.
1: Was, dude, any other time you would look at this person, what they were saying, and what had happened. Mm-hmm. And no recollection of this and the time or the year. It was like it was insane.
14: Yeah.
1: I was clutching at straws. But, you know, they were so. They would do anything to protect their love of abortion, really, at the time. That's what it was about.
14: That's what it was, yeah. Killing the unborn was that important to them.
1: Yeah. So there you go. So what happens politically from here? We'll just have to wait and see.
17: Yeah, it's being reported now that. The governor of South Carolina is going to announce that Lindsey Graham's little sister is going to take on his seat in the interim.
1: So she is going to accept.
17: Yeah, that announcement, though, will be formally made in a couple of hours.
1: Okay. Other news out there. I don't know if you happen to see this. Apple and Google suppressed negative Graham Plattner stories for months on their news platform.
14: This is incredible. Yeah, I mean, we thought it, but man, this is proof.
1: Yeah, it's all the time.
14: Wow.
1: Yeah. The Media Research Center, conservative watchdog group, found that Apple News and Google News published zero stories between November of last year and May this year about the various controversies that muddied Plattner's Senate bid, including headlines about his Nazi tattoo and his offensive Reddit post. Nothing.
14: Nothing.
1: And so again, just like we had with Blasey Ford, you would have people going, what's wrong with Graham Plattner?
14: Yeah.
1: What's the big deal? You never hear about it. Yeah. No. Or if they happen to turn on cable news, it would just be excused away.
14: Pretty much,
1: and
14: yeah.
1: A lot of times that's why I feel like we live in such a divided country. Because, I mean, people believe things that just aren't true.
14: Yeah.
1: See it all the time. Man, what an awful story out of Portland that could have been so much worse over the weekend.
17: Oh, dude, yeah.
1: This freak.
17: Crazy. This naked guy walking around in Portland near the Tom McCall Waterfront Park on Saturday, right before 7 o'clock. He's naked. He's running around. One of the callers called 911 and said, hey, the guy tried to punch me in the head. Police were all busy responding to other calls. They've been short-staffed, and, I mean, response times have not recovered ever since the disastrous attempt at defunding the police.
30: Yeah.
17: Yeah. I mean, they were having trouble before that, and then 2020 just completely nuked their responsibilities. but about 12 minutes after the head puncher called, another caller reported that the suspect had grabbed a young girl, a 7-year-old, and tried to pull her away from her mom. Well, then officers were like, all right, now we're going to go. So they later found the naked man swimming nearby in the river. The guy is 31-year-old Daniel Vassy. He was arrested and booked into the Multnomah County Detention Center on charges of first and second degree attempted kidnapping, first degree custodial interference, third degree assault and harassment. Now, the girl was not seriously injured. She was checked by paramedics at the scene and treated for scratches, but she was not taken to the hospital. But the thing is, the cops couldn't get there in time because, again, you know, you got this naked crazy guy running around, but they have other calls that they're out on. It was witnesses. It was people in the area who rescued that girl.
30: Yes. Yeah.
3: Yeah.
30: And hold him down. Yeah. Punch the guy.
3: Yeah, a few times.
30: So just for the record, so the call comes in. Crazed naked man trying to punch me.
17: Yeah.
30: Dad, can't do anything about that.
17: Yeah.
30: Yeah, that's when you know your city's in trouble.
17: Yes.
30: If you can't get the cops to come when crazed naked man is throwing punches,
17: yeah.
30: Yeah, it's a pretty tough situation.
17: That's rough.
30: No kidding.
17: Well, they're visiting.
3: Crazed naked man
17: is
3: very, very vulnerable for injury, though.
30: Yeah. Yeah. And then do you want to be the person that fights naked guy? Well, sometimes it's necessary, but you don't want to, really.
17: No.
3: That's where boxing skills come in.
30: Yeah. Yeah. Well, if you're going to use, like, the stand-up, like the Muay Thai sort of stuff where you can kick, that might be a little effective, just, you know, legs length away. Mm-hmm. Not a good time to bring that up if you were putting money on Conor McGregor. Anyway, that was a tough one over the weekend.
3: Smokes.
30: Yeah. No kidding. Ah. Alyssa Slotkin, David.
17: Yes.
30: She admitted it, didn't she?
17: Oh, she did. Yeah, a Democrat senator was railing against the Save America Act because, well, apparently it's just this horrible thing if you have to tell people when they're registering to vote that they have to prove that they're a United States citizen.
30: Seems pretty easy, doesn't it?
5: Yeah. The other thing that we blocked yesterday was the Save Act, right? Which was
30: literally... Yeah. We want illegals to vote. We want a cheated election. Yay! We want power no matter what.
5: Administration to-

0: that went into effect was awful. People of color going without water for 5-6 days. Couldn't drink any H2O. And yet, turnout was records.
1: Yes.
0: A record turnout with people of color.
1: Yes.
2: Well, yeah, they did survive. I mean, somehow. Which is amazing. Yeah.
0: It is. Kind
2: of
0: crazy.
2: I mean, you had distended bellies, too, because of the food. They were unable to eat.
0: Yeah.
2: Malnourished, dehydrated. All that, just a boat.
0: Happened to see this, too, over the weekend. You know, the Google analysis, they come out. Sometimes it's like, here, we're halfway through the year.
2: Yeah.
0: One of the most searched definitions is love. Like,
2: define
0: what is it?
2: Define love?
0: Yes. How would you define it?
2: How would I define love?
0: Yeah.
2: That's a tough one because there's a thousand things you could say here. I guess it would be it's the feeling and emotion you have towards persons or things that you feel like you could part without.
0: So it's just emotion.
2: Well, I don't know if it's emotion. I mean, it's a lot of things. It's your mind, it's your soul, it's your heart, it's everything.
0: David?
2: And I don't think we know what it is for the longest time in our lives.
3: I think love is so certain that you want to, or that you care about somebody, that you're willing to hand over half of your stuff if you decide that wasn't correct.
2: Yeah, but quickly, the love is erased at that point. And it's filled with rage, which is also a great emotion.
0: A lot of people think it's goofy. Why are people searching for that? And then you ask them, okay, how do you define
2: it? It's hard to define.
0: Then you understand why people are saying, okay, what is it exactly? How do you...
3: It's love.
0: I mean, exactly.
2: You know what it is when you're in it, I think.
0: Well, I mean, that's one certain kind of love.
2: Yeah, I love my cats. I love my daughter.
0: The romantic love.
2: Yeah.
0: It's not romantic love with the cats, right?
2: No, nothing like
0: that. I didn't think so.
2: Stop.
0: I'm just saying there's different kinds.
2: Right, there is very much different kinds, yes.
0: The five kinds of love and the five stories we're watching today. Straight ahead.
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0: The Markley, Van Camp, and Robbins Show. Jamie Markley, David Van Camp, Scott Robbins, and the five stories we're watching today.
1: Number five. South Carolina Senator Lindsey Graham died suddenly after returning home from a trip to Ukraine. His heart gave out. He said it was an aorta tear or something like that. Man,
2: yeah,
1: terrible. Number four, President Trump suggested making Lindsey Graham's sister Darlene the interim senator from South Carolina. The governor's going to be making an announcement in about an hour and a half, I suppose. The word is that that's going to happen. It's going to be Lindsey Graham's sister who fills out the remainder of his term. Number three, anti-ICE rioters are trying to break into Senator Susan Collins' office in Maine after there was an ICE-involved deadly shooting. A brief video shows an officer trying to get the suspect out of a car. The driver is going in circles and then hits the gas. Have not yet seen video of the shots actually being fired, but there are at least two bullet holes in the windshield of the vehicle, which shows that, whoever was behind the wheel was driving towards the person with a gun. Your day's going to end very badly if you do that. Number two, President Trump has announced that the Strait of Hormuz will remain open and said the U.S. will assume the role of guardian of the Hormuz Strait. He said the U.S. is going to seek reimbursement equal to 20% of cargo shipped to cover the cost of securing the Strait of Hormuz. Number one, Trump has formally notified Congress that fighting has resumed in Iran in a letter to congressional leaders describing defensive strikes as targets within Iran.
3: Okay. There you have it. Different people are asking about Lindsey Graham. What happened to him? Because it's technically an aortic dissection caused by cardiovascular disease. Is there anything you can do to make sure this doesn't happen? Because it's like sudden.
2: Right.
3: The evidence-based steps are, according to AI, keep blood pressure, cholesterol, and blood sugar under control.
2: Yep.
3: Exercise regularly.
2: Yep.
3: Are you saying, yep, you agree, or yep, you do these things?
2: Yeah, you agree. I do most of these things, yes.
3: Okay. Maintain a healthy weight. Don't smoke. Eat a heart-healthy diet. That's always sort of debated on what actually is.
2: It is what it is and what it isn't, yes.
3: Sleep 7 to 9 hours most nights. Uh-oh.
4: I'm screwed.
3: Oh, yeah, we're done.
2: We're all done.
3: Oh, yeah. Manage stress. Uh-oh. stay current on recommended screenings.
2: Yeah.
3: Colonoscopy, stuff like that, skin checks. There you go.
2: Yep.
3: You do what you can.
2: Yep.
3: Yeah, I don't know that people thought Lindsey was always the healthiest, but you just, anytime something like this happens, it's still
2: fairly young for this sort of thing, too.
3: Yeah. This is the Markley, Van Camp, and Robbins Show.
2: But it doesn't discriminate with age. We know that with John Ritter, same thing.
4: Yeah.
3: How old was John Ritter?
2: 60s, I think.
3: Okay.
2: I can't remember now. Was he that old?
3: Yeah.
2: I mean, he
3: remember when you were in your 30s and you heard someone was 71 and they died?
2: Yeah.
3: You're like, that's pretty old.
2: Yeah, I know. Until you get there.
3: And you get a little older and you're like,
2: right.
3: That's not very old.
4: Yeah, John Ritter was only 54.
2: Yeah, that's what I thought he was. And he had been playing basketball that day or something.
3: Didn't you just say 60s?
2: I thought in his 60s, but I was wrong.
3: You said I thought that's what he was, 54.
2: Yeah, I know.
3: Are you claiming credit there?
2: Am I claiming credit? I don't know what you're talking about.
3: I'm just giving you a hard time.
2: I'm confused now.
3: No, I'm just giving you a hard time.
2: Okay.
3: Yeah, keep stress down. That's what I try to do for you, Scott.
2: Yeah, I know you do. Yeah.
3: All the time. So. All right, you ready for your big three? The big trifecta?
2: Yes.
3: It's coming your way next. Yes.

0: Good afternoon. I'm Jamie Dickerman with a market update here on the Red River Farm Network. Well, we ended up a mixed day in the grain trade. Ag Resource Company President Dan Bossi says the weather is the main market mover going forward.
1: Well, the big story coming into the week was, of course, the additionality in terms of Chinese demand and then hot, dry weather forecast that really got behind the market early in the day. However, as we went through the midday runs, those crop forecasts turned a little cooler. And we also expected crop condition ratings to improve 1 to 2% of good excellent category going home tonight. So with that in mind, the markets came down a little bit, but still a higher close in corn and soybeans, a little lower in wheat.
0: Looking at corn and soybeans up and wheat down. In fact, Kansas City wheat down a dime today to end at 666 and a quarter. We had the September Chicago down a nickel at 635 and a quarter. Minneapolis wheat up 0.75 cents, 653 and a quarter. Looking at the cattle markets, they end the day on the lower side as well.
1: Yeah, the 11th day in a row, if you can believe that. Cattle futures down 11 days now counting. A lot of it's due to imported supplies, which is looking to be record large. Pressure from imported Australian and Brazilian beef pressured the markets going home. Cash cattle were $8 lower last week, and it kind of led to a cascading of price in the market.
0: So lower across the board, cattle and hogs all ending the day on the lower side. Dow Jones Industrial Average down 164 points, now at 52,472. Crude up $6.86, 78.27 a barrel. Reporting Agriculture's Business, this is the Red River Farm Network.
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0: Closing numbers today, we had Minneapolis wheat September up 0.75 cents, 653 and a quarter. September Chicago down a nickel, 635 and a quarter. KC September down a dime at 666 and a quarter. September corn up 1.5, 441. Dease corn up 2.25, 463 and a quarter. August soybeans up a nickel, 11.96 three quarters. In November, up 4, 11.94 and three quarters. August live cattle down 47.5 at 234.72. August feeders down 25, 354.35. And August lean hogs down 90, 98.10. 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

0: Right. The Markley, Van Camp, and Robbins Show. Jeremy Markley, David Van Camp, Scott Robbins. Got the Robbins Trifecta coming up in just a few. Yep. News update, David Van Camp.
1: Finding out a little bit more about these trust fund socialists who've been running different candidates, like Graham Plattner in Maine, Dan Osborne in where is he running? Is that in Nebraska or Iowa? I forget now. These freak shows, the guys also responsible for Zoran Mamdani in New York City. And boy, they are some weird people. Talked about that, the up talking guy who also talked like that. His granddad was the founder of Toys R Us. Well, then you've got this guy, Morris Katz. He was behind and is still an advisor to Zoran Mamdani. He confirmed that today. Mamdani did. Said, yeah, he's still a top advisor for me. Well, the Washington Free Beacon had a hilarious little bio of these people. Morris Katz is a child of privilege, they write, who abhors capitalism, functioning societies, and opponents of terrorism. His great-grandfather made a fortune in hosiery. His grandfather, Harry J. Katz, was a notorious libertine described as a playboy prince of darkness with a multi-million-dollar trust fund. He claimed to have slept with 4,000 women and ran a vanity publication whose poetry editor, Ira Einhorn, would go on to be known as the Unicorn Killer after murdering his ex-girlfriend in 1977.
2: Whoa!
3: Hey, now.
1: And his father, David Barr Katz, is an award-winning playwright best known for finding Philip Seymour Hoffman's dead body and suing the National Enquirer for suggesting that he and Hoffman were gay lovers. These people's bios are bonkers, man.
0: No kidding, man. By the way, Osborne's in Nebraska.
1: Thank you.
0: No problem. Wow. Yeah, the bios are crazy. And the gay lover part at the end after everything else.
1: Yeah.
0: Okay.
1: Well, and then one of these guys was, responsible for a children's book, one of these, like, grooming books.
0: Okay.
1: And he tried to get a description of his own manhood put in the book, and they talked him out of it. Like, what are we doing here?
0: No kidding, man.
1: These are the freaks trying to reshape. These are the people who say that society is broken.
0: Right. Yeah. Yeah, there's a whole thing going online, too, with the left talking about, well, you know, Lindsey Graham was gay. Sorry to break that to you. Blah, blah, blah, all this.
1: Yeah, like.
0: And some people are pushing back going, you know, he always denied it. And people are saying, I'm not saying he was or wasn't, but he always denied it. There's no more evidence there than there was with Obama.
1: Yeah.
0: And a guy came out and, like, was just as credible as anybody else that said anything about Lindsey Graham. The guy that said he had the affair with Obama.
2: I think people thought, speculated Lindsey Graham for a long time.
0: Oh, yeah.
1: Well, that was the weirdest thing, seeing some liberals try to say that to conservatives. It's like, do you ever consume conservative media? Because a lot of people, some people maybe on a certain radio show that you're listening to, may have intimated at one time or another that he was gay.
0: Isn't that like the worst secret in Washington for years?
1: Right.
2: Well,
0: it's what was always said.
2: Never married, no children, no girlfriends, as far as I knew.
0: Yeah.
2: I mean, you know, I don't know. Maybe the guy was just bound to his work.
0: You don't believe that?
2: No.
0: But you're going to say it.
2: I got to say something, right?
0: Yes.
2: Yeah.
0: Yeah.
2: So.
0: And in the end, did it matter?
2: No. Whatever, man. I don't care.
0: He was going to be the senator. And I mean, when someone dies, there's this thing, because you'll think back going, okay, I wasn't the biggest fan. I really appreciated when he did A, B, and C. Thought that was pretty cool. Hated when he did, you know, these other things. But especially after someone, you know, passes, it's like, okay, what are they going to be remembered for? That's why I brought up earlier when people were talking to his staff, how well he treated his staff. I'll remember that. And I'll remember the Kavanaugh thing. And yeah, there's other stuff that I would have disagreed with.
2: Sure.
0: But, you know, dancing on the graves of people is just not cool.
2: No.
0: You know, you can bring up realities and everything else.
2: Well, again, it's one of those things. Leave it to the historians. They'll judge Graham and his influence and as we move on.
0: Yeah.
2: You know, so.
0: Yeah. And for the people close to him, man, your heart goes out to him.
2: And what person who has died doesn't have flaws of some kind? You know,
0: oh,
2: yes, of course.
0: Of course.
2: And some things that you disagree with them on, and, you know,
0: yes,
2: goes on and on.
0: One other story before Beer Trifecta. And, of course, every year is the running of the bulls, Spain.
2: Yes.
0: See what happened to this one dude? He was gored in the face.
3: Oh, gosh. Ooh. Dang.
0: Yeah. Six bulls, accompanying steers, charged through the crowds of thrill seekers. And my son-in-law's always wanted to do this. It's like a bucket list thing.
2: Oh, geez.
0: But when they went to Spain, it was not during this. They couldn't work it out. And we were all like, why? No, I don't know, man. It's just something I've always wanted to do. Mm-hmm. I've never understood it.
2: No.
1: No.
0: But yes, one pierced by a horn in the face.
3: Mm.
0: 12 others needed medical treatment for an assortment of knocks. But a black bull broke away from the pack early, plowed into a group of people.
2: Oh, boy.
0: And that's when one just right side of the face.
3: Mm.
0: Oh, boy.
2: Mm.
0: Lucky to be alive there. Yeah.
2: I'm not sure I get it, but...
0: No. Yeah.
2: Yeah.
1: No, you got it. Let's say you do it, and you are going to get gored by a bull. We've all heard of the other unfortunate circumstances where it's in the keister.
0: Yes.
2: Yes.
1: You had to choose. Face... Keister, you're going to live either way.
2: I'm going with Keister. I can always wear pants the rest of my life.
1: I think I'd go face, honestly.
2: I'm not going face.
1: There's just more potential for life-altering damage going that way.
0: Yeah, but it could be eye socket.
2: Yeah, I was just going to say that, yeah.
1: Okay, blind or lose 8 inches of my lower intestine.
0: Hmm. This is something that'll take thought. I mean, I don't know. I'm thinking... Probably the butt. If I had to choose. More than taking it right in the face.
2: I'm with you on the butt. I'm going to go that direction, too.
0: Yeah.
2: David can go face.
0: Yes.
1: No, I said Keister.
2: Oh, I thought you were going face. Okay.
1: No, no, no.
2: Okay. All right. Nobody
1: no, wait. I'm sorry. No, you're right. I got mixed up there. No, I said I'll take it to the face. Yeah.
2: You'll take it to the face. Yeah.
0: Okay. So that's what you said. You had your head in the keister for a second.
1: I did.
0: And
1: we
0: clarified.
2: Popped out. The bull got him.
0: Yep. All right. You ready for your big three? Oh, Casey's not even here.
2: He's not?
0: He's no.
2: Well,
0: you said something earlier that totally ticked him off, I guess.
2: It didn't show up, huh? Well,
0: I don't know what it was.
2: Not completely.
0: Oh, he said he's joking. He's just joking.
2: Oh, he's back.
4: Are you ready?
5: 1, 2, buckle my shoe.
4: It's the three most important news stories of the day.
6: I hit the trifecta.
4: Well, at least according to Scott Robbins. It's the trifecta on the Markley, Van Camp, and Robbins show.
0: Jason, you just messing with me?
7: Yes.
0: Scott Robbins trifecta top three of the day. Helped by his hero.
7: I'm Casey Kasem.
2: I really thought he would make a good senator someday if he would run.
7: Thank you.
2: I mean,
7: I'm ready.
2: You can count backwards, I'll tell you that.
7: Three.
2: Uh-huh.
1: All right, number three, the LGBTQ cruise ship. Well, it keeps getting refused in the Middle East.
2: Remember this one?
0: What?
2: A cruise ship packed with 2,000 LGBTQ passengers just got turned away by two countries in 1 week. Turkey was the first. We talked about this last week.
0: Yeah.
2: They said, no dice, not stopping here. Nope, got to move on. So they rerouted to Egypt. Egypt went, nope, not here. So they're on their way to some other destination.
0: Why did they say not here? I don't understand.
2: They don't want the gays there.
0: Why? They think it's some sort of virus they can catch? What's wrong with these people?
2: Muslim countries.
0: Oh!
2: Yep.
0: You're saying the coexist sticker doesn't quite work?
2: No.
0: In these places?
2: Nope.
0: Hmm.
2: One place they could go in the Middle East that they won't go to because, well, you know, Jews.
0: Oh, yeah. Yeah. Okay.
7: Now, on with the countdown.
0: Scott Robbins trifecta, top three of the day, up to number...
7: Two.
1: Number two. How many people think they could score a goal in the World Cup?
2: I thought this was just kind of interesting. You always get these surveys, and I'm surprised. What do you think? How many people would you think could score a goal in the World Cup? One of those penalty kicks.
0: On a penalty kick.
2: Yeah, on a penalty kick.
0: Does it say what age of people they're asking?
2: No, not specifically, no.
0: I would guess if it was under 40 and you're talking with dudes, you're probably talking like 70% would say I could score. And then if you're just talking about everybody up to age, I don't know, 70 is probably like 40%. That's my guess.
2: You're pretty close to the first one. One in four. One in four Americans think they could score on a penalty kick against professional goalkeepers in the World Cup. It's according to a new survey that was taken by Talker Research. Now, I'm used to consider myself more of an armchair athlete than now, but I think it looks easy.
1: Yeah.
2: And it's not, of course.
6: Of course.
2: It's like the field goal, the extra point, remember? Yeah. I mean, people thought they could kick extra points.
1: Oh, yeah. Remember the double doink thing?
2: Yes.
6: Yeah.
1: And I think there was a brewery in Chicago that had a bunch of people come out and try to kick that field goal.
2: That field goal.
1: And they put up fencing that mimicked the height of the offensive line.
2: Yes.
1: And nobody made it.
2: Nobody did.
6: That was a 42-yarder, too. Yeah. It's not easy. They make it look easy. That's not easy.
2: No. It's like kicking one past one of those goalies.
1: Mm-hmm.
6: Yeah.
2: So anyway, I just think it was interesting that after watching it, 1-4 believe they could do it.
1: Yeah. They're delusional.
6: Probably not. Yes.
8: Yeah. And the countdown continues.
6: Scott Robbins, trifecta, top three of the day.
8: And finally, one.
1: A guy in Pennsylvania kept finding his house rearranged.
2: This is the weirdest story. An unhinged ex was caught breaking into a Pennsylvania home of the man she briefly dated in a very strange attempt to win back the victim, who said he was noticing things inside his place had been mysteriously rearranged for weeks.
6: Oh, boy.
2: Lindsay Harris's bizarre attempts at romance were uncovered after she was caught sneaking into her former Bucks County home in late June, police said.
6: Her home?
2: No, his home.
6: Okay.
2: I'm sorry, I misspec there. But anyway, what she would do is she would go in there and rearrange the furniture. So when he got home, he'd be like, wait a minute, what the hell is that lamp doing over here?
6: Am I losing my mind,
2: right,
6: sort of
2: it
6: thing?
2: It was like the gaslighting thing was going on the time, right? And he claims now she didn't really even know where he lived. She had never been there. But she looked it up, found out where he lived, and was caught finally breaking into his house with two candles and some wine. She was going to have a romantic evening with him, I guess.
6: Wow.
2: I won't be ignored, Dan.
6: Oh, I know, man.
2: That's the first thing you think of, right?
6: Boiling bunnies. That's next.
8: And there you have it.
2: Holy smokes.
6: Scott Robbins, trifecta, top three of the day.
2: Man. Wait a minute. Why is the dog door open? What's going on?
6: That would be freaky, too.
2: Oh, my God.
6: No doubt about that.
2: TV was off when I left. What is going on?
6: Yes. All right. Nimrod's in the news. A news update straight ahead.

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7: Here's your weather from News Talk 1250 KBRF. Today, sunny and hot with a high near 94. Heat index values as high as 99. Low of 72 tonight. Tuesday, sunny and hot. High of 95. Heat index values as high as 101. And Wednesday, continued sunshine and hot temperatures with a high of 92. That's your weather from News Talk 1250 KBRF.

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2: 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Spot the fake news from last week's shows. Then hear a recap of the weekend news and what's happening this week. More negotiations with Iran, more construction at the White House. Oh, and Marco Rubio won, Tim Walz nothing. And it's fair week, but no demo derby this year?
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1: What's the Ox say?
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1: News update, David Van Camp.
2: Oh, you know that.
1: There was two I think he had to make up for early on.
3: Okay.
1: He was late on the second one.
3: Jeez.
1: You thought it was unfair?
3: No, you got to tap your helmet. You didn't do that.
2: Well, you know, there's that big parasite that's been making the rounds where it's like weeks
1: with the explosion.
2: Of diarrhea.
1: Oh,
2: and, yeah, just explosive.
3: It's everywhere.
2: Diarrhea. It has, the diarrhea outbreak has surged past 3,000 cases in Michigan and Ohio.
1: Oh. Yeah, it's not good.
3: One more thing Michigan's got to worry about. Man.
2: You're going to have Dr. Anthony Fauci out there talking about the best Depends that you can wear. That time I would actually take his advice.
3: Probably wear a mask.
4: You really want to prioritize absorbency and coverage in your diaper when you have this explosive diarrhea.
3: Oof.
1: Yeah.
3: Oh, boy. Those two words should never go together.
1: No kidding.
3: Ever.
1: One other thing on Lindsey Graham before we get to Nimrods that it is the most surprising. I've heard this from a few people. Is the fact that he wasn't worth that much money.
3: Yeah, I know.
1: Compared
3: right.
1: to other senators.
3: Yeah.
1: Did you say?
3: $1.5 million. The estate.
1: That many years in D.C.
3: And a senator. Yeah.
1: That might be a record.
3: Well, he was way down
1: Modern
3: at the
1: day.
3: Bottom in terms of congressional you know, money worth.
1: Yeah, that's wild. All right, we do have to get the Nimrods. Roll it out.
5: When the going gets tough.
6: Damn it, this is too hard.
5: The dumb get dumber.
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8: I love the poorly educated.
1: All right. Nimrods in the News. We go to Federal Heights, Colorado. You know, hot weekend, middle of summer, a lot of families. They're going to go to the water park. Spend the day at the water park. Kids love it. They're running all over the place. Good time. Wait a second. What happened? We got a call? At Waterworld on Saturday in Federal Heights, bomb threat. Oh, my gosh, what are you going to do? It sounded like a robotic voice alluding to the fact that there may be a bomb somewhere in the park.
3: Mm.
1: Police and park staff evacuated the roughly 4,000 guests in under an hour.
3: Wow.
1: They were able to evacuate within 30 to 45 minutes, believing it was more likely it was a fake or a doxing type threat, but you still have to go check it out, the whole thing. So they did it with an abundance of caution. And then found, of course, no bomb there. Isn't this the case where you find out who is responsible? That's a public caning.
3: Yeah, I'm okay with that.
1: That's not lifelong injury. That's a public caning. That's our new America. And that's Nimrods in the News.

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7: News this hour at Town Hall. I'm Bob Agnew at Washington. Great sadness in Washington today with the death of Senator Lindsey Graham over the weekend. Remembered fondly by colleagues on both sides of the aisle, including his political opponent, Democrat Chris Coons, who told ABC's This Week about their recent trip to Ukraine and other parts of Europe.
8: It is hard to lose him. Over dinner to celebrate his birthday in Ankara, we were talking about how unlikely it was that either of us would end up senators. His childhood was hard. He was orphaned at a young age, and he never imagined he'd be a United States senator. He was in a good mood, having just won his primary, and he was very focused on Ukraine. We had met with President Zelensky earlier that day, and it was a great meeting.
7: The 71-year-old South Carolina Senator, Mr. Graham, died on Saturday night. Residents in some Philadelphia neighborhoods and surrounding counties cleaning up yesterday from widespread damage caused by a line of severe short thunderstorms that passed through. Ray Martin with the National Weather Service in that area says they're still digging out.
9: On Saturday, we had a particularly strong series of storms which developed along the western and southern portions of the city of Philadelphia. They were fairly localized and isolated, but the areas that got hit were, you know, very urban areas of west and south Philadelphia, and there was pretty widespread tree damage and power disruption.
7: An IndyCar race coming to the nation's capital this summer.
10: It's going to be a beautiful thing to watch.
7: President Trump says the Freedom 250 Grand Prix is all part of his summer-long celebration honoring the country's birthday.
10: Happening as part of our great celebration of the 250th anniversary of American freedom. The American people are invited to come watch this once-in-a-lifetime total event.
7: The race will wind through the Capitol and around the National Mall on August 23rd. More from townhall.com.
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7: Graduation rates are soaring at Bureau of Indian Education schools.
12: The U.S. agency that oversees dozens of schools serving Native Americans is reporting more on-time high school graduations than ever. The Bureau of Indian Education says nearly 80% of high schoolers graduated within 4 years in 2025. That's up from only half a decade before. The Trump administration attributes that boost in part to a push to fix flawed data collection, though some educators at tribally controlled BIE schools credit their own innovations, like expanded virtual learning and career training options for students. I'm Savannah Peters.
7: Disney's live-action Mona is the top movie at the box office. Internationally, it earned $52 million for a global total of $95 million in its first weekend, but the movie did cost a reported $250 million to produce, so they still have some costs to recoup. Breaking news at townhall.com. Actor Sam Neill has died at age 78. He was a versatile performer who moved from art films to blockbusters like Jurassic Park and The Hunt for Red October. It even said that he had a rare type of lymphoma back in 2023. His family said he was cancer-free, though, when he died. An unusual ejection in a WNBA game. More on that from Jason Walker.
13: Never let it be said women aren't fighters. Benicia Laney Hamilton was tossed from the New York Liberty's 93-91 loss to Toronto after she threw a shoe that hit opposing player Marina Mabry in the back. Laney Hamilton was actually trying to get the sneaker back to a teammate after it had fallen off. The errant toss ended up hitting Mabry, and after a review, the officials gave her a technical foul, her second of the game, for, quote, throwing a projectile on the court. Jason Walker reporting.
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15: 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Today, sunny and hot with a high near 94. Heat index values as high as 99. Low of 72 tonight. Tuesday, sunny and hot. High of 95. Heat index values as high as 101. And Wednesday, continued sunshine and hot temperatures with a high of 92. That's your weather from News Talk 1250 KBRF.
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0: This is the Ox. I don't mean to be insensitive, and maybe it's all the coffee, or the fact that it's Monday morning, or the fact that it's been 90 degrees, but I may have a pre-dementia alert because for just this split second before the show started, I couldn't remember what the icon looked like for Google Chrome.
1: Oh.
0: Like, oh my gosh, I'm looking at all the icons going, which one is it that brings up the Boulder Tap House text line? Which I do generally when we first start the show. Took me just a half a second, but losing my mind, I think. One of those things. 320-251-1990 on the Boulder Tap House studio or text line. Now that I know the icon for Google Chrome and have brought it up on my computer monitor in the broadcast studio. Hot Talk with the Ox today featuring kind of a free-for-all. I don't think I have any guests scheduled, which is good. Because obviously the bombshell of Lindsey Graham's passing, we need to get into that quite a bit today, or some, we'll see. But there are lots of other things going on in Minnesota to get to, and some national stuff also. I had an epiphany on Friday right after the show. I was like, oh, I wish I had time on the show, so I got to wait till Monday. So I made a note of it. So I've got an epiphany. We actually hit on it a little bit during Ox and Friends. So I'll get into that. We also have... just some random stuff. It's National Beans and Franks Day. Or Franks and Beans Day, depending on how you want to look at it. So some other things that happened on this date in history worth noting we may get to. And then I've got, this is going to be a weird conversation. If we have time, if we don't get hijacked by something else going on, this whole AI nudity thing. There's, you know, political ads and everything. And I realize... And I was sharing this over the weekend with somebody. I have an AI story from back in the day when AI didn't exist. As odd as this sounds, it goes back to my 2005 campaign to be your senator for the St. Cloud area. An ill-advised and fateful run, I grant you. But nevertheless, a full-fledged campaign happened, and... at that time, we were lambasted for a huge mistake, only to find out that now it's become commonplace. Not only that, but everybody's doing it, and it's fine. It's not frowned upon. Interesting. Long story. We'll get to that here shortly. And also the importance of political endorsements. Kind of a big story today. I'm missing something big. I can't remember exactly, but we're going to get to it all. Oh, yes. I have an excerpt from a New York Times podcast interview with Mick Jagger.
1: Huh.
0: And it dawned on me that that might be the only person other than Keith Richards on the face of the earth that's still alive, provided that Mick and Keith are in fact still alive, which it appears that they are, that I might have trouble interviewing because I'd be starstruck. I think I could, I mean, we had no problem interviewing Donald Trump, had a great time with him. But I mean, to sit down with Mick Jagger and or Keith Richards or both of them, I think I would just be like, okay, guys, just say something because I'm just going to sit here and be in disbelief that I'm hanging out with you guys. Anyway, pretty cool stuff about politics, if you will, and or virtue signaling or preaching from the microphone on stage, as some of his colleagues do. If we got time to get to that, we will. But first, Terrible Todd, and this is exciting, too. We have a big day today because we are, it's still, oh, boy, it's three weeks and a few days away still, right?
1: Yep.
0: From the Benton County Fair. But for our next, our kickoff feature, and this is going to go quick today, I think. We are offering you, of course, while supplies last. Do we have some in? We have some here, right? You've got some on your shelf in your office, Terrible Todd?
1: Yep.
0: Okay. And we have more at the theater, but we have still have most sizes, not very many of them. I am not the Ox, but I know him T-shirts. If you do not have any yet, we're probably not going to reorder them. So your chance to win one or two, if you have two people in your household that might want an I am not the Ox, but I know him T-shirt. But as a bonus today, even though we're 3 weeks and change away, we will also throw in to the winner of Heard It on Hot Talk today as many tickets as you want, front gate tickets for the upcoming Benton County Fair, as we do each year at this time. So all that coming up if you spot the fake news on Heard It on Hot Talk. Do you remember? last week on Hot Talk with the Ox. Hot Talk with the Ox. Or maybe you didn't. We only have five items today. One, two, three, four. Oh, I'm sorry, six. We have six items, but they're going to go fast today. So if you heard the show at all last week, I think you'll get this one. 320-251-1990. We can make this short and sweet. So we can move on then to the other things of the day. I can share my Lindsey Graham story as well. It's short and overly, or not overly eventful, but worthy of mention. So that's coming up. But 320-251-1990. Call now. Lines are open. Be the first to get the front gate tickets for the Benton County Fair coming up. As each year about this time, we start giving those away. And then also, and I am not the Ox, but I know him, t-shirt. All right. So, spot the fake news. Here we go. These are the items that may or may not be true. The Ox dislikes waffle fries. The Ox has never considered dipping fries in ranch dressing. The Ox says movies should be 2 hours long to make it worth it. Just because it's a dive bar doesn't automatically make it cool. The Ox would gladly trade his chainsaw for a phone call. And e-bikes. Something about e-bikes. Spot the fake news. Bam! Right there. Can't miss it. 320-251-1990 on the Boulder Tap House studio line. And you'll be the winner today. I wish I had other fun things to give away. We don't have any concert tickets or anything else like that, right?
1: Not that I know of.
0: All right. Very good. 320-251-1990. Going once, going twice before we start eliminating some of these from the show last week. Take it from the bottom. E-bikes. Something about e-bikes. That's really like a no-brainer because, of course, we were talking about e-bikes. I thought about this, and I thought what I might say is the Ox thinks there ought to be more laws regulating e-bikes, or the Ox thinks e-bikes are motorcycles, or the Ox secretly wants an e-bike, or the Ox would have loved an e-bike as a child, or, and there's so many things to talk about with e-bikes, but I couldn't come up with, like, that perfect one. So I just thought, well, e-bikes. And, of course, we talked about e-bikes, so really that one is not fake news. Really got nothing there. So that takes us down to one, two, three. That takes us down to five options, and Tom is going to give it a try. Tom, welcome to Hot Talk on the Boulder Tap House studio line.
2: Hey, Ox, I think I got this. Even though I wasn't able to listen much last week, I did hear you talking about movies.
0: Yeah.
2: So that you don't want one that's 2 hours. That's too long for you.
0: The Ox says movies should be 2 hours long to make it worth it. You say that's fake news?
2: Yes.
0: And you would be correct, sir.
2: All right.
0: Do you have a perfect length of movie in mind? What would yours be?
2: I hate to be this guy, but I've had movies that were 3 hours that needed to be and were great. I've had movies that were short and I wanted them longer and I don't know. It depends. The Martian. I needed it to be that long. It was great. I loved it.
0: Oh, how long was The Martian?
2: Martian was almost 2 hours, 45 minutes, but they needed it to set everything up. It was really good.
0: It was, you know what? That's funny. I didn't realize it was that long. I love that movie.
2: Yeah. Yeah.
0: Wow.
2: So it depends.
0: Well, yeah. All right. You know, you say that, but it might have been better at 100 minutes, in my opinion. Movie should be 100 minutes.
2: I've seen some movies 80 minutes that were way too long.
0: Yes. Yeah. All right. Well, very good. Yeah, it was a story that we like. Like, I think Airplane was it 80? What was the number? Was it 88 minutes or what was the
2: 88?
0: 88 was. And that's what the perfect, like, after the polling came out and everybody said, yeah, the average was like 88 is what people wanted. And that was exactly what Airplane was. And Airplane was too short. I agree with that. I mean, we needed more.
2: Yeah, I could have been 2.5 hours of that.
0: It ended weird and abruptly, and that was good. All right, well, Tom, congratulations. Yes, that was the conversation. So hang on, Tom. We'll get you whatever size you want for the I Am Not the Ox, But I Know Him t-shirt, and, of course, as many tickets as you want for the front gate of the upcoming Benton County Fair.
2: Thanks a lot. Appreciate it.
0: Yeah, thanks, Tom. Appreciate that. Tom's been with us for a long time. He has won, I don't know how many front gate tickets he's won over the years to the Benton County Fair. Lots. Hard to count, really. But I know all these years we've been doing it. I don't like waffle fries. You know why? There's two reasons why. And the reason is actually, one reason was that the Senator Howe, the reason he does like them is that they hold more dipping sauce, whatever you're dipping it in. I don't like them for that reason. Oh, wait a minute. Three reasons I don't like them. For that reason, too much dipping sauce. Two, there's too much there. They get in the way of, like, I'll get a triple patty and eat less fries rather than eating more potatoes and then not having room for the full burger. And then the other thing is they get cold really fast. Find me a waffle fry that stays hot throughout your whole meal. Unless you just chow the waffle fries right away. And no, I would never consider dipping them in ranch dressing. Not saying that it isn't good. Like, I'm not politically opposed to it. But I'm a ketchup fry dipper. Salt, ketchup. I don't know. Sometimes, like that Boulder Tap House burger or burger sauce they've got.
1: Yeah.
0: Tap House sauce or whatever they call it.
1: That's my favorite.
0: That's good. But, you know, for every, like, every fourth or fifth dip, maybe. But I'll do a fry, like, you know, I'll dip, you know. What, you ever know, but with, and one more thing about fries, then I'll get off fries. But, because what was it, Friday? Friday was Friday, I think,

0: two or three packets of ketchup. I hold out as long as I can before I do the ketchup dip because I don't want to run out of ketchup at the end for obvious reasons. Just because it's a dive bar doesn't automatically make it cool, fair, and I would love to trade in all of my yard tools for a phone call. But I don't have that kind of dough. But I mean, I would extend that to my cars, right? Like, I'd love to, yeah, here, take my cars, take my chainsaw, take my yard tools, take my lawnmower. If I can just make a phone call and say, Thursday, 2 o'clock, get my yard done. Thank you. I'll go out for cocktails, I'll come back, and my yard will be done. Way better than firing up the chainsaw and the lawnmowers and going out and getting sweaty and hot. At this age, as I get older, I want staff. Let's see here. Yeah, and then e-bikes. Of course, we talked about that. Coming up on Hot Talk with the Ox. Okay. Lindsey Graham died. Suddenly, weirdest thing. I have a couple of insights. And I'm just, forgive me if you're not aware of this. I assume this has been all over the news. But basically, we woke up yesterday morning to this news out of nowhere. He was just abroad making speeches. Bink, all of a sudden, it's toast. It's over. He has assumed room temperature. But I have an insight. I have a question. And this is not I'm not starting a conspiracy. But why were people not that shocked, surprised, and immediately saying, so did the Russians poison him? He just came back with hanging with Zelensky and things. Did somebody what happened? And like nobody is even raising an eyebrow. Has it just become this, I expect conspiracy with every single thing that happens like this? We can just have Lindsey Graham drop and people go, oh, I really miss him. Even his best friends, not even shedding a tear on TV talking about him. But we weren't expecting it. Did we know he was going to die? So some thoughts on Lindsey Graham and a quick story, personal story with Lindsey Graham and the Ox. 320-251-1990. And we do have a clip. Might have to wait till we round the corner into the next half hour. But remember when he just lit up the senators for being mean to Brett Kavanaugh during the hearing, during the confirmation hearing? Legendary, vintage Lindsey Graham. Maybe you hated him. Maybe you liked him. Lindsey Graham was one of those guys where people loved him one day and then hated him the next day. We got to get rid of him. We got a primary Lindsey Graham. The next day was like, Lindsey Graham's a hero. However you felt about him, 320-251-1990, he is no longer with us. You don't have Lindsey Graham to kick around anymore. This is Hot Talk with the Ox.
1: I'm shut down on another day of trading. Here is Monday's closing market minute. Let's start things off in corn for September, up 1.5. December, up 2.25. March, up 2.75. Soybeans for August, up 5.5. September, up 4 cents. November, up 4 cents. Soybean meal for August, down 3.20. September, down 3.20. December, down 3.70. Chicago wheat for September, down 5 cents. December, down 4 cents. March, down 3 cents. Hard red winter wheat for September, down a dime. December, down 9 cents. Hard red spring wheat for September, up 3.5. December, up 2.75. Minneapolis spring wheat for September, up 3/4 of a cent. December was unchanged. Into live cattle for August, down 47.5 cents. October, up 7.5 cents. December, up 12.5 cents. February, up a dime. Feeders for August, down 25 cents. September, down 20 cents. October, down 50 cents. Lean hogs for August, 90 cents lower. October, down 80 cents. December, down 117.5. February, down 120. That's how the markets closed on Monday with our closing market minute.
2: Here's your weather from News Talk 1250 KBRF. Today, sunny and hot with a high near 94. Heat index values as high as 99. Low of 72 tonight. Tuesday, sunny and hot. High of 95. Heat index values as high as 101. And Wednesday, continued sunshine and hot temperatures with a high of 92. That's your weather from News Talk 1250 KBRF.
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0: This is the Ox. Welcome to Hot Talk with the Ox on this Monday. It's a Monday. Monday the 13th. Is that bad luck? Half of it. 13. Lucky 13, right? Are they building buildings with the 13th floor? Or they just stop that forever? 3 minutes of vintage Lindsey Graham coming up here on Hot Talk with the Ox. Before we get there, though, just a quick personal story. Years ago, it was my first invite to Grover Norquist's legendary Wednesday meeting in Washington, D.C., of the heads and the PR people of all of the organizations all around town that meet off the record every Wednesday from 10 to noon. And the Heritage Foundation somehow invited me, and that's how we became great friends with Grover Norquist. But not only did I get to go to the meeting, but I was a speaker, so I was at the head table of this meeting. So I walk into this meeting of the who's who of people that run all the organizations in Washington, D.C., from the various caucuses of the Senate and whatever, and speaking was Elaine Chao. I think Elaine Chao was one of our speakers. She was then Transportation Secretary. If I'm not mistaken, currently, this was back then, the wife, of course, of Mitch McConnell. And then also Lindsey Graham was at the table, too. And I walk in and I see my name on a chair at the head table. And next to my chair is another chair that's the name says Lindsey Graham. I'm just like, what? I walk in, I sit down. Sure enough, Lindsey Graham comes and sits down. And we just chatted like, oh, hey, how you doing? Yeah, we talked a little foreign policy. Weirdest thing. And he talked to the group. I think he talked first because, of course, he had somewhere to go. But I got to follow him. And not out, but, I mean, I followed him with speaking. All I did was update people on Minnesota because people are fascinated in Washington by Minnesota politics. And when Lindsey Graham got up and talked and everything, and I'm just like, man, this dude is as genuine gets. Not like a John Thune. John Thune's genuine, don't get me wrong, but like, you know, not big and good looking and, you know, and all this stuff. But like the dude that you're sitting at the table just shooting the breeze with. And I've never been so comfortable talking to anybody. And I found his insights on foreign policy, whether you agree with his opinions or not. He certainly was well aware of everything and the ramifications. And when he spoke to our group, you know, again, this is off the record. And so very rare for like a talk show host or a news person to be there, you know, because they don't like to be off the record. But for me, it was just sitting there going, just taking it all in. And I'm just like, what in the world have I stumbled into? And I'll never forget that. And it was one of those things where I thought, you know, he and I are probably going to be friends. I haven't spoken to him since or seen him since 12, 15 years ago, 10 years ago, whenever it was. But, didn't know me from nobody, right? Ain't nothing. And talking to me just like he would talk to his best friend. And I just thought that was really special. And I've always really had a special kind of affection for him, just having that personal interaction. But yeah, and I don't think we've ever reached out to him again to be on the show, being so far away in South Carolina and all. But man, right? Like one day, if I'd have him on, you all would have said, oh, get him off of there. He's me scrap. And then, you know, 3 weeks later, oh, wait a minute here. He's on the right side of this one. He had the way of being on the wrong side and the right side of issues so often that the people who were lambasting him one week were having a parade for him the next week. One of those times was Brett Kavanaugh, the confirmation hearings for Supreme Court. Here, the highlight that you've probably heard a bunch already next on Hot Talk.
1: .com. With SRN News, I'm Bob Agnew in Washington. Doctors are shining some light on the cause of death for U.S. Senator Lindsey Graham. Preliminary findings from the D.C. Medical Examiner's Office say that Senator Graham died of what's known as an aortic dissection. That is a tear in the inner wall of aorta, and it's related to the hardening of arteries. A formal official of death, cause of death, will be issued after further examination. President Trump says South Carolina's governor, meanwhile, should appoint Lindsey Graham's sister to finish out his term. It comes to an end in January. Graham's death has sparked a political scramble as both parties look for suitable candidates in their effort to control or gain that seat. President Trump says the U.S. is reinstating a blockade on Iran and the Strait of Hormuz and will charge ships for safe passage through the waterway. On Wall Street, the Dow's been struggling. It's down about 180 points. This is SRN News.
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4: For KBRFradio.com News, I'm News Director Derek Sidian. Lake Region Healthcare is alerting patients of a data security breach following the conclusion of a year-long investigation. According to a recent notice sent out to Lake Region customers, the company detected unauthorized access to its network on May 19, 2025. Upon learning of this issue, Lake Region took steps to secure the network and commenced an investigation with the assistance of external cybersecurity professionals. The investigation, which concluded on June 5th of this year, included a comprehensive review of the affected data to assess and identify the individuals and information that may have been impacted. While Lake Region is not aware of any unauthorized use of personal information as a result of this incident, the company is encouraging all potentially impacted individuals to remain vigilant by monitoring healthcare records, explanation of benefits statements, financial accounts, and credit reports for suspicious activity. Lake Region says it will be providing complimentary identity theft protection services to all individuals. Potentially impacted individuals may contact the dedicated response line at 844-507-9987 for information on additional precautionary measures or for enrollment support. Lake Region says its team understands the importance of safeguarding personal and protected health information and remains fully committed to maintaining the privacy of the information in its possession. Several law firms say they are investigating a potential class action lawsuit against Lake Region on behalf of patients whose personal information may have been exposed in the incident. The Minnesota State Patrol has released the identity of the victim of a fatal semi-crash east of Frazee late Thursday night. State troopers say that at around 10 o'clock, 62-year-old Deborah Carlson of Monaga was heading west on U.S. Highway 87 in Evergreen Township, when her SUV drove underneath the trailer of a semi that was backing into a residence on the north side of the highway. Carlson was pronounced dead at the scene. The semi driver from Frazee was not injured. Alcohol is not a suspected factor in the crash. Four people were hospitalized following a crash in Parker's Prairie Sunday night. State troopers say that just before 5:30 on Sunday, a sedan was heading north on State Highway 29 and an SUV was heading east on Elm Street when the vehicles collided. The driver of the SUV, 47-year-old Chris Krejci of Parker's Prairie, was transported to Alamir Hospital in Alexandria for treatment of non-life-threatening injuries. The driver of the sedan, 35-year-old Brittany Claisman of Osakis, and her two children were all taken to North Memorial Hospital for treatment of their non-life-threatening injuries. For KBRFradio.com News, I'm Derek Sidian. 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
5: Here's your weather from News Talk 1250 KBRF. Today, sunny and hot with a high near 94. Heat index values as high as 99. Low of 72 tonight. Tuesday, sunny and hot. High of 95. Heat index values as high as 101. And Wednesday, continued sunshine and hot temperatures with a high of 92. That's your weather from News Talk 1250 KBRF.

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0: Everybody sing. Hot Talk with the Ox. On this Monday, 320-251-1990 on the Boulder Tap House studio or text line. On the text line, Jeff is texting in, hey, Ox, are you going to talk about that upcoming golf tournament at all? I'm interested in being involved if you need a golfer. Ha-ha. Yeah, that is the three weeks from today. So it's 3 weeks from today. Three weeks. God, that's weird. I'm having trouble with week numbers. Yes, 3 weeks from today for the local Republicans, Senate District 14 Republicans. If you get your registration in by today, it's $400 for a foursome. Jeff says he wants to be a golfer. Okay, yeah, we're going to try to make this happen. So, okay, so we got one golfer. All right, there you go. Need two more. At the moment, let me know if you want to. Otherwise, if you want to get your own foursome together, by all means, get that registration in and see if I wrote down. You can just Google if you want to, SD14 Republicans. I feel like I wrote it down, though, when we had, yeah, here we go. SD14MNGOP.weebly.com/events and get signed up. So, again, it's $100 cheaper if you get it done by today. Otherwise, it goes up to $500, but still, it's a contribution. Not tax deductible, but it is a political contribution. And if you have not yet filled out a PCR form per person, you can get up to $75 if you contribute to a political party in Minnesota. Weirdest thing. So you give the money, and then, boom, you fill out a form, and you get it back. I got mine. I did this for a candidate a while back. It takes about a week. You get your money right back. It's amazing. Weirdest thing. Yes. So there you have it, Jeff. The answer is yes. There you go. I'll take you up on that. And we can talk more about it as we move forward, but I'll put you on the list. Sounds good. Okay, I wanted to get to this because it's big news, and we can move beyond this. Lindsey Graham dying. You know, we all thought Mitch McConnell had assumed room temperature secretly. Turns out he's just having an issue from his polio and had fallen and then got pneumonia and all that stuff. So I don't know why it has to be so secret, but he's not going to be able to be on the Senate floor voting. But he claims that he'll be able to do all those senator things that he does when, other than voting, whatever that is. So we can all rest assured and be confident in the fact that Mitch McConnell is still there fighting for all of us as a member of the 100-member Senate body. One person who isn't no longer is Lindsey Graham, 71, dies. Another quick insight on this. Did anybody else notice? It just seemed to be not that astonishing. Like, I mean, I know that that got a lot of coverage yesterday, but it's almost like, and I didn't know this, but it's almost like, did he live hard? I didn't know. Did he had that reputation? I didn't know him well enough to know that. According to Tim Scott, the other senator from South Carolina on Fox News Sunday yesterday, he was not an early riser. Apparently Lindsey Graham's workday started sometime around noon. Translation to me is, oh, he partied all night. Like I used to, when my workday used to start at noon or one or two in the afternoon. So I'm not sure if that translates into something like that. And Breitbart, Andrew Breitbart, when he died, like nobody was surprised. It was like, yeah, Breitbart died. Okay. I mean, the dude was really young. We're like, yeah, he was going to die. It was like everybody would say he's going to. Why? What? What do you mean? I just recently met him in New Hampshire at the primary, whatever it was all those years ago. And with a quick interview on the escalator on the stairs and looking forward to a great relationship with him. And then poof, shortly after that, he assumes room temperature. Everybody's like, yeah, Breitbart, he wasn't going to last. His dad owned a steakhouse and he lived on steaks and whatever. Like, oh, I never knew that. Well, I didn't know that about Lindsey. So is that why people weren't that surprised? But he looked good. He was spry. 71. I just found it odd. Like, you wonder, like, are you that guy? Like, if the Ox tips over tomorrow, like, yeah, I never thought he'd make it even as long as he did. Right? Or is it going to be like, wow, the Ox died. He sounded so peppy on the air, and then all of a sudden, noon comes around and the show's over. And he's having lunch and just checks out. Like, oh, yeah, no surprise. Or like, wow, what a weird thing. I don't know. You wonder, like, I try not to think about people like that. Like, would I be surprised if insert name of here person just suddenly died? But they didn't seem that surprised that Lindsey Graham died. I don't know. I don't know why. It just seemed very odd. So I don't know that about him, but maybe that was his reputation, or maybe I'm just expecting to read more into it. Maybe it was such a shock that nobody really knew how to react to it. But everybody's reactions were very matter of fact. And my first reaction was, did the Ruskies poison him? Like, what happened? He just came back and he dies? Isn't that a little suspicious? Like, nobody's even raising an eyebrow. I don't know. Or was he abducted by aliens? Is there a clever imposter? Whatever. 320-251-1990 on the Boulder Tap House studio or text line. Just because it happened, and I do think he was a patriot, he was a great American, and I know that, you know, sometimes we loved him, sometimes we questioned the positions he was on, but you gotta give him credit for this. He really stood up for Brett Kavanaugh, and when was this? Like 10 years ago?
1: 2018, I think.
0: Yeah, 8 years ago? Sheesh. So here's, you remember when he just admonished his Senate committee, and it was almost like that. This almost is like the start. And looking back on it, the Brett Kavanaugh thing was almost the start of, we can no longer work together. We no longer respect each other. I cannot respect you Democrats as a whole after this. And for some odd reason, the Democrats felt the same way about the Republicans. I don't know. But here was Lindsey Graham, rightly so, admonishing his committee after the ridiculous.
2: What did you say in your yearbook about these girls? And, you know, it's like,
0: so here is Lindsey Graham setting it up, just laying it out there.
3: If you wanted an FBI investigation, you could have come to us. What you want to do is destroy this guy's life, hold this seat open, and hope you win in 2020. You've said that. Not me. You've got nothing to apologize for. When you see Sotomayor and Kagan, tell them that Lindsey said, oh, because I voted for them. I would never do to them what you've done to this guy. This is the most unethical sham since I've been in politics. And if you really wanted to know the truth, you sure as hell wouldn't have done what you've done to this guy. Are you a gang rapist?
4: No.
3: I cannot imagine what you and your family have gone through. Boy, y'all want power. God, I hope you never get it. I hope the American people can see through this sham, that you knew about it and you held it. You had no intention of protecting Dr. Ford. None. She's as much of a victim as you are. God, I hate to say it because these have been my friends. But let me tell you, when it comes to this, you're looking for a fair process. You came to the wrong town at the wrong time, my friend. Do you consider this a job interview?
4: The advice and consent role is like a job.
3: You consider that you've been through a job interview.
4: I've been through a process of advice and consent under the Constitution. Which
3: would you say you've been through hell?
4: I've been through hell and then some.
3: This is not a job interview.
4: Yeah.
3: This is hell.
4: This
3: is going to destroy the ability of good people to come forward because of this crap. Your high school yearbook. You have interacted with professional women all your life, not one accusation. You're supposed to be Bill Cosby when you're a junior and senior in high school. And all of a sudden you got over it. It's been my understanding that if you drug women and rape them for 2 years in high school, you probably don't stop. Here's my understanding. If you lived a good life, people would recognize it, like the American Bar Association has the gold standard. His integrity is absolutely unquestioned. He is the very circumspect in his personal conduct, harbors no biases or prejudices. He's entirely ethical, is a really decent person. He is warm, friendly, unassuming. He's the nicest person. The ABA. The one thing I can tell you, you should be proud of. Ashley, you should be proud of this. That you raised a daughter who had the good character to pray for Dr. Ford. To my Republican colleagues, if you vote no, You're legitimizing the most despicable thing I have seen in my time in politics. You want this seat? I hope you never get it. I hope you're on the Supreme Court. That's exactly where you should be. And I hope that the American people will see through this charade. And I wish you well, and I intend to vote for you, and I hope everybody who's fair-minded will.
0: Weirdest thing. That was a weird time in history. And looking back on it, I hadn't really put it all together, but I really do think that was it. That was the breaking point. When you saw, and Amy Klobuchar was part of it, she was part of that thuggery, these weird accusations. I mean, they were pulling everything they could out, and it was just, it was an awful time. And I think it just, it's hard to come back from that. It would have been great to collectively see everybody shake their head and just come out with a statement saying, you're right. What were we thinking? Sorry. We're still voting against Kavanaugh because we have to as Democrats. But the hearings were out of line. They didn't. By and large, most of them got reelected again, too. And it's like, oh, this is where we're at now. Okay. 320-251-1990 on the Boulder Tap House studio or text line. Coming up also, we have some things regarding our very own Senate race here in Minnesota. Have you heard the latest? There's a big push out there now by Angie Craig to let everybody know, oh, by the way, the Republicans want Peggy Flanagan to win the primary. Hang on, we'll get to that. There's a new ad out. We've got the audio of the ad anyway coming up here in a moment. Mary, thanks for holding. Welcome to Hot Talk with the Ox on the Boulder Tap House studio line.
1: When you brought up Amy Klobuchar, I noticed on Facebook right away that she right away started in about saying how wonderful Lindsey Graham was and that she was a good friend. And I think she did so that this wouldn't come out about her vote after what he spoke about, because I think people aren't aware, don't remember how he stood up for Kavanaugh.
0: Mm-hmm.
1: And they're not remembering that this was a sham. And it's great that it's all come back to light. And, yeah, I found that interesting.
0: And wasn't that, that was the legendary back and forth, right, where Kavanaugh snapped and asked her if she was a drinker, right? I don't know, Senator, do you drink? Right, whatever it was. And then he apologized after that.
1: The whole thing was, I don't know how anybody could have believed that he was anybody that could have done what they alleged. It just was so made up that...
0: made up and, you know, ancient history and, I mean, I don't know. That was a pretty heavy lift, and they attempted to.
1: But Amy Klobuchar has a lot to answer to, and that's one of them, and I think we should not forget about that.
0: Yeah. Thanks, Mary. Yeah. Yep. Hadn't
1: welcome.
0: Thought about that, Sorry. Right? Exactly. But for sure. Her statement, let's see, it was a shock this morning to find out that my friend Lindsey Graham has died. He was a man who loved his work, his country, his family. Lindsey Graham was the one who was willing to work with me when so few would on helping the Afghan refugees. But mostly my fond memories of spending time with Lindsey were not about the ups and downs of his policy positions. It was about his love for the world, his loyalty to hard causes and his friends, and the pure joy he brought to life. I will miss him. Well, one thing is for sure. I mean, he does seem to have a different attitude and demeanor than so many other senators that we always see on TV. Not you know, despite the clip that you just heard, not the walking around angry guy that we see so many people being right now. But 320-251-1990. Oh, by the way, just a quick mechanics thing here. He had just won the primary for a new 6-year term in South Carolina, but there's time to have another primary. So while I think the Republican governor nominates a temporary senator, the election will go on as scheduled. So there will be a new primary election in South Carolina in the next few weeks. And then that winner will go on to the general election on November 3rd. And then they will serve out the full 6-year term. So South Carolina is going to get a full 6-year senator. There won't have to be another special election or anything. There won't have to be a special election, but there's a special primary election. It'll be interesting to watch who the governor appoints, if anybody, to be the senator. Because as I understand, there are three or four viable contenders for Lindsey Graham's Senate seat on the Republican side, obviously. So we'll see where that goes. But there won't be this like this big void of senator after the general election. So if that helps. Meanwhile, Mitch McConnell, tell me what's going to happen there. That's a whole nother wild card. However, we do have news from our own Senate campaign on the Democrat side. Hear the latest attack ad by Angie Craig against Peggy Flanagan, and this one might actually have some teeth next on Hot Talk with the Ox.
5: 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Today, sunny and hot with a high near 94. Heat index values as high as 99. Low of 72 tonight. Tuesday, sunny and hot. High of 95. Heat index values as high as 101. And Wednesday, continued sunshine and hot temperatures with a high of 92. That's your weather from News Talk 1250 KBRF.
6: Weather can shift quickly and sometimes become dangerous. 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
0: Meanwhile, back at Super Friends headquarters, while all this other stuff is going on Hot Talk with the Ox... From our own Senate race here in Minnesota, this is the latest ad from Angie Craig for the primary against Peggy Flanagan.
14: Republicans are very much hoping that Flanagan is the nominee because they believe they have a much better chance against her than against Crick.
15: From the Republican perspective, if you look at the U.S. Senate race right now, you've seen a reluctance by many people to run because they like the idea of possibly running against Lieutenant Governor Peggy Flanagan. They do not like the idea of running against Congresswoman Angie Craig.
16: I'm rooting for Peggy in that one. Love to have her be your candidate.
17: In a world where you could get through a Republican endorsement or primary, which I don't think I could, and then you're not facing Angie Craig, but you're facing Peggy Flanagan.
0: Yeah.
17: That's a different analysis.
18: We could win a U.S. Senate seat there.
0: Yes, Tom Emmer, Tim Pawlenty, all these folks doing an ad essentially for Peggy Flanagan for U.S. Senate. I totally agree, by the way. It'll be interesting to see how the primary comes about. We have a lot of endorsements, by the way. Some very prominent figures have endorsed Peggy Flanagan, but also some very prominent figures have endorsed Angie Craig. Some of the huge ones. Does it matter? Do endorsements matter in general? We will take that up coming up here on Hot Talk with the Ox. And then, of course, the whole AI thing in campaign ads, right or wrong. Can you spot them? Next on Hot Talk with the Ox.
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26: News this hour at Town Hall. I'm Bob Agnew in Washington. The passing of one of the country's leading Republicans on Capitol Hill has both parties scrambling now as they look ahead to the midterm elections.
27: Senator Lindsey Graham's death has sparked a political scramble in South Carolina. As a senior senator and ally of President Donald Trump, Graham was expected to win re-election easily. Now, Governor Henry McMaster must appoint a temporary replacement until January. A special primary will determine the Republican nominee for the general election. The open Senate seat has ambitious conservatives vying for the position. Meanwhile, Democrats have nominated Charleston pediatrician Annie Andrews, who has raised significant campaign funds. Graham's passing leaves a significant void in the Senate, where seniority can determine influence. Bernie Bennett reporting.
26: This weekend, there was a fatality in wildfire fighting efforts in the western states.
1: Authorities say an aircraft helping fight a Colorado wildfire has crashed into a reservoir, killing the pilot. The Gunnison County Sheriff's Office reports the aircraft went down in the Silverjack Reservoir, and the pilot's body was recovered by divers. The pilot was assisting with the Gold Mountain Fire, which has been burning for 2 weeks and is 13% contained. Last week, wildland firefighters in Colorado paid tribute to three colleagues who died fighting a fire on the Colorado-Utah border. Many large fires continue across the West, including in Colorado, Utah, and New Mexico. The National Weather Service says there are fire weather concerns due to prolonged hot and dry conditions. I'm Haya Pinjwani.
26: Israeli officials are now challenging Congressman Ro Khanna's version of recent events. We get more on that from correspondent Willie Nelson.
2: Israeli Ambassador Michael Leiter is pushing back on Congressman Ro Khanna's claim that he was detained during a visit to the West Bank. Israeli officials say Khanna entered a restricted military zone without proper coordination and was never detained. Leiter says Khanna failed to follow standard procedures before entering the area. Willie Nelson, The White House.
26: More on these stories at townhall.com.
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26: We're getting new information now from the scene of a fire where 27 people lost their lives in a music hall in Bangkok. Here's correspondent Karen Chamis.
4: At least 27 people have died and dozens more were injured at a fire in a beer hall in Bangkok, Thailand. Firefighters brought the blaze under control early on Monday. Rescuers said the fire was reported around midnight on Sunday. Footage shared online by first responders showed a huge blaze raging and plumes coming out of the front door of the bar in the northern part of the Thai capital. As Thai forensic officers combed through the burned remains for clues about what caused the fire, I'm Karen Shamas.
26: 12 states are now challenging Paramount's takeover of Warner Brothers and Disney today. Discovery, are filing a lawsuit that argues the $81 billion mega merger would extinguish competition. Breaking news and analysis at townhall.com. California Governor Gavin Newsom has hired a private attorney as he and his wife face a reported Justice Department investigation tied to her taxes and nonprofit organization.
5: Newsom calls the probe a political witch hunt, but has come under fire for not releasing tax returns from 2021 through 2025 after promising greater transparency. Reports also indicate federal agents have contacted family members, friends, and former associates connected to Newsom's business and nonprofit activities, with several reportedly retaining legal counsel. Ken Lorman reporting.
26: Investigative journalist Nick Shirley has exposed what he says is a major Medicare fraud involving elderly Korean and Chinese residents in New York. In a new video, Shirley claims taxpayers were cheated to the tune of $190 million in fraudulent billing for thousands of phantom patients who never really signed up for things like ping pong and tai chi. More at Town Hall.
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6: Here's your weather from News Talk 1250 KBRF. Today, sunny and hot with a high near 94. Heat index values as high as 99. Low of 72 tonight. Tuesday, sunny and hot, high of 95. Heat index values as high as 101. And Wednesday, continued sunshine and hot temperatures with a high of 92. That's your weather from News Talk 1250 KBRF.
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0: This is the Ox. Welcome to Hot Talk with the Ox, this Monday broadcast. Yeah, can't believe it. Middle of July, already looking ahead to August, the Benton County Fair coming up, the West Ottertale County Fair this week in Fergus Falls. No Demolition Derby this year. Oh, the humanity. Just a little walk down memory lane. Maybe we need to take in the West Ottertale County Fair. Maybe we'll venture down that way for a little hot day one of these days this week. But I will say that fond memories for the West Ottertale County Fair. If I'm not mistaken, it was 1991. If I'm not mistaken. It was either 91 or 92, but I'm pretty sure it was 1991, the West Ottertale County Fair. I was asked to MC the Demolition Derby. Now, remember, I hadn't been in broadcasting more than 6 months, if that. And I don't know. I mean, it was one of those things where it was just like I'd never been to a Demolition Derby. As a kid, I was, but like, I didn't know how to MC anything. And a guy by the name of Brian Locken used to be the assistant news director and kind of a right-hand man, jack of all trades at KBRF in Fergus Falls. He was a great guy, one of the greatest guys, just a great friend, no longer with us. His air name was Brian Locken. And so Brian Locken and I got to do it. Luckily, he was there because, the Demolition Derby starts and ask yourself, how would you MC a Demolition Derby if you've never really seen one and you've never MC'd anything in your life? Like, I've never heard my voice over loudspeakers, and here I am at the grandstand. Like, OMG. So thank God Brian was there. Somehow we got through it. It was probably the worst MCing that anybody's ever experienced for a Demolition Derby. And as a token of appreciation, the fair gave us ballpoint pens. They gave us each one ballpoint pen. It was an Ottertale Power Company pen and said, thank you for your service. Like, okay. That's when I realized, hey, this is going to be a lucrative business. Ahem. So all these years later, no Demolition Derby at the West Ottertale County Fair. I can't believe it. How many years between now? Was that a quarter of a century ago? No, more than that. 35 years ago? Whenever it was. It's a long time ago. Moving forward, though. So, yeah, love the fairs. Love fair season. And it's always sad when the state fair comes because it kind of wraps it up. But that's so far away that let's enjoy the. I'm all up for 95 degrees. Bring it on. Love it. Hope you're enjoying it. Get out and enjoy the nice weather. Meanwhile, everybody else is saying, stay in. Be cool. Get out and enjoy it. Bring yourself some Gatorade or whatever you need.
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0: Right? Amen. Talking about politics, the Senate primary, we have two pretty big Senate primaries this year for U.S. Senate to replace the retiring Tina Smith. Just forgive me for talking down to you, but just to set the stage here, remember, Amy Klobuchar is a sitting senator. She's only a year and a half into her six-year term. So if she loses the governor's race, she's the senator for another 4 years. Right, the U.S. senator still. So there's no battle, no race for Amy Klobuchar's seat. If, for instance, that she wins the governorship, then somehow we'll have to fill that seat, so there'll be another battle to replace her in the U.S. Senate. But right now, the only battle is to replace Tina Smith, who is retiring, so there is no incumbent. And this is a very interesting, forgive me, but, and I don't mean to be like, in the tank for Angie Craig, because I do agree that the Republicans are stronger. We can win if Peggy Flanagan is the candidate more easily than if Angie Craig is. But this is you put Angie Craig next to Peggy Flanagan, and I mean, it's like no contest. Like, if that's one of the nice things about this primary is if you put these two people together, that let them have a conversation. You are dealing with two completely different realities in Minnesota Democrat politics. If this is who you as a Democrat want to send to Washington, D.C. to make decisions for the entire country. Because remember, this isn't governor. This isn't to represent your district. This is to represent Minnesota, but more importantly, be one of 100 voices for the entire country. These are national politics. I'm going to go to the U.S. Senate to make Minnesota. No, forget about it. You're not going to make Minnesota anything. You're going to the U.S. Senate to govern the entire country. And if you put Peggy Flanagan and Angie Craig side by side, you're looking at that going, are you kidding me? This is even a contest? But it does show the fact that and Peggy seems to be winning in the most of the polls. But I mean, you look at this and say, really, this is what the Democrat Party of Minnesota thinks the country needs, is Peggy Flanagan in the U.S. Senate. Fascinating. So Peggy Flanagan has the endorsements of Bernie Sanders, Elizabeth Warren, Chris Murphy of Connecticut, Betty McCollum, fellow congressperson in Minnesota, Ilhan Omar, and even Tina Smith, the retiring Tina Smith. Of course, she was put there by Tim Walz or by Mark Dayton, the Democrat machine. So I suppose that's some sort of a club thing that she's got for the Flanagan deal, because what I know of Tina Smith, I can't believe that she would actually support Flanagan over Angie Craig, but whatever. But did you know that Angie Craig has Hakeem Jeffries, Nancy Pelosi, Pete Buttigieg, even former Congressman Colin Peterson, out of who knows where, obscurity, wherever he's been since he lost to Michelle Fischbach all those years ago? They all support openly Angie Craig. Now, of course, they served with her in Congress. I get that, except for Buttigieg. But she's got Mayor Fry and Mayor Herr, the St. Paul and Minneapolis mayors, also supporting Angie Craig. Wow. So you look at this and kind of say, like the nuts and bolts people, the people who worked with Angie Craig and the people who know what they need from Washington all support Angie Craig. And the freaks support Peggy Flanagan. So now I think this is a statement more than anything about where the majority of the Democrats are with regards to who they think they want to represent Minnesota. In other words, what do they think Minnesota is? Do you think Minnesota is Angie Craig? Be it maybe somewhat disingenuous, but driving her Jeep around in the woods, having Harley Davidson riding ex-cops talk about how she's tough for law enforcement and the like, having a beer, doing pull tabs at a bar. I mean, is that what Minnesota is? Or is Minnesota freak show, you know, stupid hair, dancing around, parading about being different genders than what they were born as and all that? I mean, what embodies Minnesota? Driving around in the woods in a Jeep, having a beer, doing pull tabs, or what I just mentioned about what Peggy Flanagan would be up to? Like, what in the world? Now, the big question is, does anybody care about endorsements? The story in MinnPost talks about how the primary voter has already made up their mind. So really, are primary voters swayable? And the question is just, how many will get out? So who are the ones that are going to go vote in the Minnesota primary? Are they going to be the Jeep driving, beer drinking, pull tab pulling Democrats? Or are they going to be the freak show, dance around as a different gender, get on a parade float and what's it called? Twerking along the parade route, mm-hmm. Acting like complete idiots? It's a great question, and we'll have to see. 320-251-1990. Didn't most of those clowns endorse Plattner as well? Yeah. Yeah, that's kind of weird, isn't it? Not great choices. But this is interesting. This is interesting to see, though. I don't know who. It just strikes me as odd that there's actually a collective, because we haven't had this before. Governor Tim Walz, on a statewide level, Amy Klobuchar was never the Peggy Flanagan type person. Tina Smith was never the Peggy Flanagan type person. Mark Dayton was certainly never the Peggy Flanagan type person. Tim Walz lied to us. You know, I'm an NRA member for years. And, you know, when he was in Congress, he was a champion of gun rights and all that stuff. And then becomes a wackadoodle when he actually gets in. But he's the one to pick Peggy Flanagan to woo that element of the Democrat Party so he could get, you know, the gun-toting, car-fixing, flannel-wearing Democrat, along with the crazed person dancing around and twerking on a parade float going down Hennepin Avenue, telling everybody they should be a different gender than what God made them. Got a best of both worlds, so he wins. But we've never elected to statewide office anybody like Peggy Flanagan. So, I mean, aside from the fact that she was lieutenant governor, but they don't run separately in Minnesota, so she was just on the coattails of the governor. Weird. So we got, this is going to be really, really interesting to see. Good morning, Ox. Why do they call it the West Otter Tail County Fair? Is there also an East Otter Tail County Fair? Why, yes, there is. The East Otter Tail County Fair is in Perm, and the West Otter Tail County Fair is in Fergus Falls. So, yes, it's a big county. They have different fairs. Also, if you enjoy 95 degrees, I invite you to come milk my cows this evening. You'll have a different take on hot weather after that. Keep up the good work. I appreciate it. Thank you, Farmer Mike. Nope, the ox will leave it to the professionals to milk the cows, whether it's 95 degrees out or minus 95. Appreciate the request, though. Also, Jeremy says this is serious bikini weather. I suppose, as opposed to ludicrous bikini weather. 320-251-1990. I would ask just as a concept, and I've said this especially since the Minnesota GOP convention from 4 years ago, when it hit me like a ton of bricks that the average party activist does not care about endorsements. It does not help. We saw it on stage this year, 4 years later. People thinking that they had some swagger, some sway.
1: Well, if I get up there, people are going to say, oh, I like that guy, so I'm going to change.

0: you know, roll it out slowly. It's one thing, like, if you're endorsed by the, like, the police association or whatever it is. That's kind of good to see that. Sometimes that can be misleading, but that's something at least. But for these individual politicians right now who seem like no matter what, as soon as you get elected and cast a vote, all of a sudden you're persona non grata. Like, where do you go for endorsements these days? My name is Gern Blankens, and I don't know anything about politics, and I'm on TV now saying that I endorse this person. It's like, all right, well, I'll support that guy then because he's more like me. 320-251-1990 on the Boulder Tap House studio or text line. Coming up, lots to get to, not a lot of time, but we have news from Target Center. What should happen to Target Center? This is a great, let's see, where's the story? Axios. Axios is running a story today about this. A great conversation for those of us concerned about downtown Minneapolis, because it will affect all of us at some point. And did you hear about the LGBTQ cruise ship that was refused port access, refused docking by two Mediterranean countries? I love the story. We'll see what all we can squeeze in next on Hot Talk with the Ox.
1: Here's your weather from News Talk 1250 KBRF. Today, sunny and hot with a high near 94. Heat index values as high as 99. Low of 72 tonight. Tuesday, sunny and hot. High of 95. Heat index values as high as 101. And Wednesday, continued sunshine and hot temperatures with a high of 92. That's your weather from News Talk 1250 KBRF.
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8: This is Minnesota News Network. I'm John Anderson. A new turn in the investigations into the Operation Metro Surge killings of Renee Good and Alex Preddy. After months of requests and demands, the federal government has turned over evidence to state investigators. Hennepin County Attorney Mary Moriarty says it includes body cam video from the agents and Good's SUV.
9: You want to be as thorough as you possibly can. So obviously we wanted absolutely every piece of evidence that they have, because it's really important to a lot of people that we get this right. And so now that we have that evidence, we have begun the process of looking through it.
8: With temperatures holding in the mid to upper 90s this week, Minnesota health officials are urging residents to watch for signs of heat-related illness. Dr. Nick Lennertz with the Minnesota Department of Health says symptoms of heat exhaustion include heavy sweating, fatigue, headaches, and dizziness. If left untreated, it can progress to heat stroke, causing confusion, nausea, and even aggressive behavior. This is MNN.
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0: Talk with the Ox on this Monday. Oh boy, oh boy, oh boy, mid-July. Wait all year for this. Boom.
1: A little hot, though.
0: Okay. This isn't the frying egg on the sidewalk hot, though, I feel like. I don't know why. Is the barometer something different? Maybe I'll feel differently this afternoon as I go out there. But I will tell you that, you know, again, the Ox, oh, he likes it hot. Yeah. Put his money where his mouth is. Well, I'm just telling you, if it wasn't for air conditioning, I don't think I would love the heat. I don't mind at the lake because I'm a guy that can jump in and out of the lake all day long. I get hot, I jump in the lake, no problem. But if I'm not at the lake, I'm all about the air conditioning.
2: Yep.
0: Big fan. I work in air conditioning. If it was hot in here and it was 95 degrees in the studio, I'd be complaining about the heat. So I'm sorry to Farmer Mike. I appreciate your leaning into the strike zone, taking one for the team, and getting our world food supply secure by enduring the 95 degree heat and farming, whatever it is you're farming. So thank you to all those who have to work outside in this. This caught my eye this morning, and I thought, and I waited until I almost got to the end of the article, and I thought, you know what? I am going to talk about this on Hot Talk with the Ox. The headline, CNN Travel. Twice rejected American cruise puts spotlight on rollback of LGBTQ rights, passengers say. This is a Virgin cruise ship, Scarlet Lady, that somehow is an LGBTQ cruise. Now, I'm not sure if, like, the boat is always an LGBTQ boat, but this was an LGBTQ cruise. Some fella with his husband says that he spent decades sailing around the world on these cruises. He says, everyone belongs. Yeah. Okay. By the way, you ever see any of those signs? Right? All are welcome here. Like, if you knocked on the door and said, great, can I come in and hang out with you guys and talk about Donald Trump?
2: Mm-hmm.
0: I'm sorry, get out of here. Right? There's no way you'd be welcome. So it's a lie. No, everybody doesn't belong there. You've singled it out. Almost nobody belongs. It's the opposite. But whatever. Okay, we'll move beyond that. Let's see here. The 59-year-old Philadelphian who lives in Paris now embarked on his latest Athens to Venice voyage. He couldn't wait to see the amazing and iconic sights to offer. But those plans were derailed on Thursday when Egyptian authorities blocked the ship from entering its waters at the last minute. This is days after they were refused entry to Turkey as well. President of the event company that scheduled this cruise, we had full approval and they denied us clearance at the 11th hour. They had to send out a memo. I know how much this visit meant to so many of you. We successfully sailed a similar itinerary last year without issue, so we were surprised by this unfortunate decision. Aha, so they caught on, right? They're talking about how passengers turned their frustration into a sense of recommitment to the community. So they're frustrated, but they're recommitting to the community and forcing Egypt and Turkey to increase LGBTQ rights. Yet, here's the statement. Last week, Turkish authorities blocked the cruise ship, which is hosting more than 1,000 passengers from the U.S., from docking in two of the country's ports, with officials claiming the vessel was chartered by, quote, groups known for behaviors incompatible with the fabric of our society and our moral values. They're not saying that the cruise ship shouldn't be allowed to dock anywhere. They're just saying, in our country, we have different values. We don't need a whole cruise ship of people with conflicting values docking at our ports. How refreshing. I'm sorry. That's refreshing. What if the United States would have tried that years ago?
3: Ramsey.
1: with SRN News. I'm Bob Agnew in Washington. President Trump says South Carolina's governor should appoint Lindsey Graham's sister to finish out his term that ends in January. Graham's death has sparked a political scramble. As a senior senator and ally of Trump, Graham was expected to win re-election easily this November. Now, Governor Henry McMaster must appoint a temporary replacement until January. Doctors are shining some light on the cause of death for the U.S. senator who passed away over the weekend at the age of 71. Preliminary findings from the D.C. Medical Examiner are that Senator Graham died of what's known as aortic dissection. That's a tear in the inner wall of the aorta. It is said to be related to the hardening of the arteries. President Trump says the U.S. is reinstating a blockade on Iran in the Strait of Hormuz and will charge ships for safe passage. He made the announcement in a post on social media. This is SRN News.
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3: For KBRFradio.com News, I'm News Director Derek Sidian. Lake Region Healthcare is alerting patients of a data security breach following the conclusion of a year-long investigation. According to a recent notice sent out to Lake Region customers, the company detected unauthorized access to its network on May 19, 2025. Upon learning of this issue, Lake Region took steps to secure the network and commenced an investigation with the assistance of external cybersecurity professionals. The investigation, which concluded on June 5th of this year, included a comprehensive review of the affected data to assess and identify the individuals and information that may have been impacted. While Lake Region is not aware of any unauthorized use of personal information as a result of this incident, the company is encouraging all potentially impacted individuals to remain vigilant by monitoring healthcare records, explanation of benefits statements, financial accounts, and credit reports for suspicious activity. Lake Region says it will be providing complimentary identity theft protection services to all individuals. Potentially impacted individuals may contact the dedicated response line at 844-507-9987 for information on additional precautionary measures or for enrollment support. Lake Region says its team understands the importance of safeguarding personal and protected health information and remains fully committed to maintaining the privacy of the information in its possession. Several law firms say they are investigating a potential class action lawsuit against Lake Region on behalf of patients whose personal information may have been exposed in the incident. The Minnesota State Patrol has released the identity of the victim of a fatal semi-crash east of Frazee late Thursday night. State troopers say that at around 10 o'clock, 62-year-old Deborah Carlson of Monaga was heading west on U.S. Highway 87 in Evergreen Township, when her SUV drove underneath the trailer of a semi that was backing into a residence on the north side of the highway. Carlson was pronounced dead at the scene. The semi driver from Frazee was not injured. Alcohol is not a suspected factor in the crash. Four people were hospitalized following a crash in Parker's Prairie Sunday night. State troopers say that just before 5:30 on Sunday, a sedan was heading north on State Highway 29 and an SUV was heading east on Elm Street when the vehicles collided. The driver of the SUV, 47-year-old Chris Krejci of Parker's Prairie, was transported to Alamere Hospital in Alexandria for treatment of non-life-threatening injuries. The driver of the sedan, 35-year-old Brittany Claisman of Osakis, and her two children were all taken to North Memorial Hospital for treatment of their non-life-threatening injuries. For KBRFradio.com News, I'm Derek Sidian. 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
5: From News Talk 1250, KBRF, today, sunny and hot with a high near 94. Heat index values as high as 99. Low of 72 tonight. Tuesday, sunny and hot, high of 95. Heat index values as high as 101. And Wednesday, continued sunshine and hot temperatures with a high of 92. That's your weather from News Talk 1250, KBRF.
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0: Known for behaviors incompatible with the fabric of our society and our moral values. Well, well, well, well. You should still be forced to accept these people anyway. Yeah, but we're a sovereign country. We can do whatever we want. What are our values? 320-251-1990 on the Boulder Tap House text line. This is from Jeremy. I've never had my hay dry so fast. Quick raking and baling. So you're a hay farmer, Jeremy. You're out farming hay. Okay, I don't know what that is. Hay, do you want hay to dry, right? So is that a good thing? I would think, right? Do you want hay to be wet or dry? Not being a hay farmer, seems to me that it'd be hard to be out there baling hay right now, raking and baling hay, that's for sure. At 95 degrees outside, it'd be awful. But at the same time, is that a good thing? 320-251-1990. It appears Lindsey Graham's heart did what term limits should have done to him. Get him out of the Senate after 41. And Corey wants more cowbell. All right, more cowbell it is. You know what I should do? I own a cowbell. I should bring a cowbell in. I've known radio guys that have like actual cowbells, and I even knew a guy that had a snare drum, a cymbal, and a cowbell at his board, at his radio board. So like when he's on the air with his morning show team, he would just like play the snare drum and the cymbal and the cowbell every now and then in case people were getting bored. I don't know. I thought it was really unique. But something about the cowbell. Thank you. Whatever. You don't want hay to be wet. Otherwise, it molds when you bale it. Yeah, right. Okay, that's what I was thinking. So you're good. So you want it to be dry. Makes sense. So that's good news for hay farmers. Fair? All right. Moving beyond the hay farming and the hot weather, which, by the way, the hot weather, fine. You know, what a weird thing to hear. Odds are heat advisory until 9 p.m. Thursday night. Like, what? It's Monday. You don't even get this in the winter. Like, oh, it's going to be below zero for like the whole week. All right. So on a completely unrelated note, I've talked about this, or I have not mentioned it yet today, but I saw this morning and I wanted to devote some extra time to it, because it may generate a larger conversation. And it's not surprising to see this, and this is where the ox might get into trouble, because the ox does not have children. So here we go. In this land of fraud that we have, every program we seem to start up, right, is abused by the people who it's supposed to help, or by people not who it's supposed to help, probably more accurately. So this is a Minnesota Public Radio story regarding an organization called Child Care for All. Let's see. It's a lengthy article. Well, it's not that lengthy. I'll start reading it verbatim and we'll see where it goes. Rising labor and insurance costs drove Kaylee Spencer's decision to shut down her child care center in Duluth last month. She knew something had to change. Quote, I want to ensure that my center is one of the last to close their doors. We've been seeing centers around the state closing at a very concerning rate. I know firsthand the challenges that providers are facing, and our families can't afford to pay more. She thought the necessary change could be found in Child Care for All, a grassroots campaign to make child care, wait for it, free or low cost for all children from birth to age 5 in Minnesota. Of course, it calls for the legislature to fund the effort, arguing that making child care a public investment will not only significantly lower costs for families, it will also allow providers like Spencer, like her, to supply livable wages for their staff and equivalent benefits. Aha! Let's see here. A 2003 study from the Federal Reserve Bank of Minneapolis found that public spending on early childhood delivered an 18% return on investment through future savings from lower crime rates, lower education costs, better health, and other improved outcomes. And researchers say the findings hold true 23 years later. Okay, so I'll go there. So now they're saying if we Every dollar we spend on early childhood delivers an 18% return on investment. So, like the free lunches, I assume, and like what? Our educational system? The answer here is to fund childcare, government funding of childcare, all of it. So, how much you're paying in childcare right now to be funded then by the government and by these people's own admissions who want it, not so they can provide more childcare, but so they can give the people who already work for them raises. So in other words, they are vowing to make their services more expensive and cost more if the government agrees to fund it with government money. Which means, oh, terrible one, also childless, as far as you know, correct?
1: Yep.
0: We get to pay for childcare.
1: Mm-hmm.
0: For everybody who decides to have kids, but isn't able or isn't willing to sacrifice their careers to raise the kids themselves. So this is where it gets a little touchy. First of all, this would not have been my first obvious conclusion, by the way, but it is now, considering the situation. Of course you can't police the fraud on this. So this is fraud. This is rife with fraud. We've seen it. The Somali community in St. Cloud was front and center a decade ago for childcare fraud. Make it free. Make it a government entitlement for everybody. I mean, you tell me. There's no way to... If they couldn't police a sliver of a population in a small town, there's no way they can police the entire state. Fair. That'd be one big thing. The other thing then is, okay, so will we decide as a society that then it is our job to take care of kids? Give them, you know, now we've agreed that we're going to give them breakfast and lunch, give them meals every day. And we take care of their education for our tax dollars. Right, you, especially like if you have a lake place or a vacation home somewhere, guess what? You don't even get to vote, and you still have to pay school taxes. So if the community votes to raise the taxes to build a new school or give teachers raises or whatever, you're just stuck with it. You don't get to vote, and you got to pay higher taxes on your property. So are we willing in Minnesota to just fund childcare from the get-go? You might hate me for this. And if you're a parent, I mean, really, if you want to weigh in, you can remain anonymous. We already subsidize childcare. What's the point of subsidizing childcare if we don't just pay for childcare? Because all we're doing is making childcare more expensive. Ask the average Minnesotan, how much is childcare? And did you know that the government is actually subsidizing it? It's like, wait a minute here. I'm paying this much money and my tax dollars are subsidizing it? Like, okay, that could be an argument. Like, yeah, forget about it. If we're agreeing to pay for childcare, we're agreeing to pay for childcare. It would be my argument that the government should not be subsidizing it or funding it at all. But I know that many of us are recipients of this, beneficiaries of this, and it would make our financial burden way higher if it wasn't theoretically for the public subsidies of childcare. So at this point, you tell me, if it's a 20% return on investment, so the kids will be smarter, they'll be better behaved because they went to childcare instead of being raised by what? Stupid, thuggish parents? I don't know. Let's see here. This is from somebody. Who is this? Some girl in Maple Grove. Child care is an interesting thing because before I had kids, it was something I really didn't pay attention to. Now she's got a 3- and 4-year-old. As soon as I got pregnant and started sharing the news, people started telling me, oh, you're thinking about child care. You need to put your name on the list. But nobody talks about the fact that right off the bat, you're essentially paying college tuition to send them to childcare. I will just tell you as a non-parent, and many reasons why the Ox decided to not be a parent. One of them definitely is because I just didn't see having the money. Because my worst fear as a child, for whatever reason, was childcare. For some odd reason, I could not fathom being raised in childcare. Like, I saw other people being raised in childcare, and it's not like they were being beat up or anything, but all I could think of is, wow, that would be my worst fear as a kid. To have mom drop me off somewhere and leave me for 8 hours and then pick me up later. I'm just like, what? None, like, almost nobody in my generation, in my neighborhood, had that happen. Almost nobody. In fact, I can't think of anybody. Not a single person. We all had stay-at-home moms for the most part. And or on the days that we didn't, we had other places to go. I think I put in like 2 hours at childcare, like one day, and it just didn't work out. I left. I walked home. It was like three blocks away from my house. However old I was, I'm like, no, I don't want to hang around here anymore. I walked home. Freaked out everybody. But I was like, yep, okay. Little Danny is not cut out for childcare. So how have we accepted this as the way to raise our kids? This is the kind of one of my biggest things. Like, it would strike me as counterintuitive to want to have kids and then drop them off at somebody else's house every day to raise them that you didn't know. I don't know. Relatives, right? If you got a whole family thing going on, different story. But now all of a sudden, since that is the choice that we have decided to make collectively as a society, in for a penny, in for a pound. Like, well, so if we're going to subsidize it, thus just making it more expensive, why don't we just fund it if it gets a 20% return? What am I missing? 320-251-1990 on the Boulder Tap House studio or text line. This is Hot Talk with the Ox.
1: Here's your weather from News Talk 1250 KBRF. Today, sunny and hot with a high near 94. Heat index values as high as 99. Low of 72 tonight. Tuesday, sunny and hot. High of 95. Heat index values as high as 101. And Wednesday, continued sunshine and hot temperatures with a high of 92. That's your weather from News Talk 1250 KBRF.
2: This is MNN Sports. I'm Mike Graham. The first place Minnesota Lynx are home tonight against the Phoenix Suns. Minnesota's looking for its third straight victory. Rookie point guard sensation Olivia Miles has dazzled fans all season long and says part of her flair stems from her love of soccer.
3: I think a lot of it is like the agility and like the way you move and glide in soccer. It's different. It's very like angelic in a way. It's like you have to kind of move gracefully all over the pitch and then obviously on the court. But I think it really helped my pass. Because in soccer, you have to find windows, you have to lead people places, you have to anticipate a lot of things. Learning that through soccer. I wish I got to play more competitive soccer, but basketball always kind of took my time. I've been playing soccer longer than basketball, so it's kind of just been my first love.
2: Miles and the Lynx tip off at 8 o'clock tonight at the Target Center. The Timberwolves start even later than that. They tip at 10 o'clock Minnesota time in Las Vegas for the NBA Summer League. The 1-1 Wolves take on the Portland Trailblazers this evening. The Twins have now wrapped up the first half of their MLB season. They're tied with Seattle for the final AL wildcard spot. Minnesota beat the Angels yesterday at Target Field 4-2. They got seven strong innings from starting and winning pitcher Taj Bradley, who improved to 9-3 this season. His catcher is Ryan Jeffers.
4: He's super resilient. Not a lot of things bother him or get him rattled, you know, even bouncing back from a rough start. You know, he's how many times this year has he getting hit around a little bit and then come back and throw eight scoreless. Like, it's just, he's got such special stuff and that his game plan is pretty simple. You know, throw his stuff in the zone and he's going to get a lot of outs. I can't state enough how special of an arm he is.
2: The Twins will resume regular season action on Friday night in Chicago, taking on the Cubs in an MLB Interleague Series. Meanwhile, the AAA Saints are also off for the All-Star break. They, too, return to action on Friday. It'll be a home series against Louisville. This is MNN Sports.
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0: This is the Ox. Welcome to Hot Talk with the Ox. On this Monday, 320-251-1990, you can reach the program that way on the Boulder Tap House studio or text line. As we continue the conversation regarding the expense of childcare, I'm astonished, by the way. And by the way, like depending on where you work or what career you're in, you know, I mean, the price of childcare is cost prohibitive. Like, I don't know how you get away with that. Do you live in squalor? Do you live like on the street so that your kid can have childcare during the day? I don't know. Don't know how you do it. It's amazing. The amount of money is amazing. Meanwhile, I'm thinking about, you know, gee, do I add a movie channel for $3.99 a month? So hats off to you if you got that kind of dough and you can fund your kids being in childcare and still go on vacations and have a house and cars and all that stuff. But wow, don't know how you do it. My hat is off to you. Thank you. But talking about funding the entire bill of childcare, this was just in the news last week. $1.4 million in state grants, just in grants, going out to ease Minnesota's childcare shortage. Reading from a KNSI news story, Melrose got $100,000. Windham, $100,000. Thief River Falls, $51,500. Brooklyn Park, some academy gets $100,000. Lakes Area Enrichment Center and Starbuck gets $100,000. $200,000 to Northfield Healthy Community Initiative. 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Bemidji gets $200,000. These are going out, you know, all over the state. Slayton, St. Paul, whatever. But I mean, really, you know, we're talking billions of dollars to just fund childcare. And if we're being told we get that kind of a return by a Federal Reserve study from 23 years ago, well, come on. Like, where are we at here? What are we talking about? Are we funding it or not? Seems scary to me. On the Boulder Tap House text line, appreciate the common sense texts. It's so simple. One parent goes to work and one stays home. Been doing it now for over a decade. Thank you. And another texter, why not go the opposite route and instead incentivize the one income family with stay-at-home mothers? Yep. 320-251-1990. Looks like Dave is interested in going to the golf tournament too. So we got three so far for this foursome. I'll get back to you as well, Dave, on that. So hang on. My daughter pays over $1,200 a month for a 4-year-old. Yep. If I had to pay $1,200 a month for childcare, think of that, Terrible Todd.
1: Yeah.
0: So, you know what? Then, if I did that, let's say it's little Danny Jr. If I had to do that, then little Danny Jr. every night would come home to a house filled with about 18 people because I'd have to have that many roommates in order to be able to afford housing.
1: Right.
0: What are you talking about here? That's crazy. And that's with government subsidies, theoretically. Chris says, are we leering yet? Yes, The Leering Center. How long till the government is paying moms to stay home with their children? Well, right. And that could be an outside the box. You want to argue for that one? All right. Well, it's a great conversation anyway, and we'll see where this goes. But you know darn well, if these trifectas continue at the state level, this will be talked about. And then all of us, think how much cheaper it'll be if all of us are paying for childcare instead of those that just have children. Take it out of the general fund. Also, just a quick, this is a public service announcement. I, Dan the Ox Oxner, host of Hot Talk with the Ox, have a public service announcement for you. I accidentally bought too many Chicken McNuggets on Thursday.
2: Oh.
0: They had a deal. Didn't want them all. So I saved 6 of them in the cardboard container in the refrigerator. Not sealed any more than that. I have reheated them up this morning, and I will just tell you as a public service announcement. Without the hot, fresh, crunchy shell on a McDonald's Chicken McNugget, they're just not worth it.
1: Good to know.
0: Can't do it. I'm not even sure an air fryer could. Maybe an air fryer could. But I've never in my life tried to microwave 4-day-old Chicken McNuggets, as delicious as they are when they're fresh. Public service announcement. 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

0: News this hour from Town Hall. I'm Keith Peters in Washington. South Carolina Governor Henry McMaster has named Darlene Graham Nordone as her late brother Lindsey Graham's temporary replacement in the U.S. Senate. Graham died at age 71 over the weekend. Nordone will serve the remaining months of his term, which ends in January. Meanwhile, Lindsey Graham's cause of death has been revealed.
1: A medical examiner has found that Senator Lindsey Graham likely died after a tear in his aorta. The tear in the inner wall of the aorta, called an aortic dissection, was related to the hardening of Graham's arteries. An official cause of death will be disclosed after further testing. The prominent South Carolina Republican who served in Congress for more than three decades had turned 71 years old just 2 days before dying on Saturday night. His office had originally said he suffered from a brief and sudden illness. Graham was a close ally of President Donald Trump and was known for advocating a strong U.S. foreign policy. He had just returned from Ukraine, where he'd met with Ukrainian President Volodymyr Zelensky. Hayapanjwani, Washington.
0: In an interview, President Donald Trump says the U.S. rejects Iran, saying it controls the Strait of Hormuz.
2: Well, we're taking over the Strait. They have nothing. They've got nothing. So, something that nobody knows, yesterday they had an 11-hour meeting. Everything's 11 hours with these guys. You know, you can't settle a one sentence in 1 hour, in 1 minute. It should be 1 minute. And everything was agreed to yesterday. And they leave the room, and they call back, and they say, we had to make a couple of changes. I said, changes? They got to make changes? We're not going to make changes.
0: The conflict has intensified, raising fears of a return to all-out war and further disruption to the global economy. On Wall Street, the Dow down by 138 points today. The Nasdaq dropped 408. The S&P 500 lower by 60. More on these stories at townhall.com.
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0: Investigative journalist Nick Shirley has released a video claiming more than $190 million in Medicaid fraud involving senior centers in serving elderly Korean and Chinese residents in New York. Correspondent Ken Lorman reports.
5: Shirley alleges fraud involving billing for thousands of phantom patients and adult daycare scams funded by taxpayer dollars. In the video, Shirley confronts employees who deny inflated membership numbers. Supporters of the investigation say the findings could point to broader problems in the system.
0: Fraudsters allegedly provided kickbacks for enrolling elderly in activities like ping pong and tai chi while pocketing the funds. Minnesota prosecutors have obtained key evidence in their investigations into the fatal shootings of Renee Good and Alex Preddy. News and analysis at townhall.com. From Washington, I'm Keith Peters. A proposed legal settlement with the U.S. government would require the Keystone Pipeline Systems operator to pay a hefty civil penalty.
6: The penalty of nearly $27 million over a major oil spill in Kansas in December 2022. Canada-based South Bow would also spend about $40 million to prevent future accidents under terms of the agreement filed in U.S. District Court in Kansas. The 2002 rupture dumped nearly 13,000 barrels of heavy crude oil into a creek in Washington County. The company disputes the allegations. John Scott reporting.
0: The Trump administration is cracking down on banks lending to people living in the U.S. illegally. On Monday, financial regulators plan to issue guidance reminding banks of their Know Your Customer requirements. The move is part of President Trump's executive order from May urging banks to scrutinize customers' citizenship. More details at townhall.com.
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8: Here's your weather from News Talk 1250 KBRF. Today, sunny and hot with a high near 94. Heat index values as high as 99. Low of 72 tonight. Tuesday, sunny and hot. High of 95. Heat index values as high as 101. And Wednesday, continued sunshine and hot temperatures with a high of 92. That's your weather from News Talk 1250 KBRF.
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0: This is the Ox. Welcome to Hot Talk with the Ox, the Monday edition. Oh boy, oh boy, oh boy. Mid-July, hot. You know, if what was it again? Dizziness and rapid heart rate are signs of heat stroke, mm-hmm. Then the Ox has heat stroke all the time. What was that old Stephen Wright brief, one of his quips? You know the feeling when you're leaning back in a chair and you almost fall backwards, but then you don't, and you fall forwards again, then you almost fall backwards again, and you're flailing your hands?
1: I feel like that all the time.
0: Bring it on. But no, I will tell you, though, when it comes to the heat, in all seriousness, if you've ever actually like gone down from heat stroke, it is something to consider. I guess one of the things, and I don't mean to keep harping on this, but like in the desert for the soldiers, for sure they can attest to this. In Iraq, everywhere you go, every year, everywhere that we went anyway, in the couple weeks that I was there, in the different occasions, every office, every airport to airports, by the way, they are like walls made up of plywood, but bottles of water, big bottles of water everywhere. It was like, even if you're not thirsty, wherever you are, if you see a bottle of water, take it. It's one of those things where you might not think you need it, but then all of a sudden, uh-oh, and then you feel yourself going down. You ever pass out on heat stroke?
2: I haven't.
0: It's a scary thing. It's a weird thing. Because like you're thinking, like for me, I'm thinking, what? I only had 3 martinis. How come I'm passing out? No, I'm just kidding. Generally, it's when I'm not drinking. And then I have to think back and say, did I drink and I didn't know about it? No. But also, it's a different sensation. Very strange and very scary. Let's see, 320-251-1990. Yeah, Jeremy. Walls let Minneapolis burn, but he'll send the National Guard up north. Yeah, so they get fires up north. Minnesota, ugh. Let's see, 320-251-1990. Craig from Palmer mentioning the air fryer is your friend.
2: Oh, yeah.
0: Well, okay, so, I don't know. Like, is there a time limit? I'm not waiting for mold. Like, if it's moldy, I'm not going to cook it. But, like, how long would the average order of chicken McNuggets last in the fridge that could still be resurrected by an air fryer? Do we know that? So that's a question, too. You know, I was thinking about it, you know, it was Thursday, because I meant to eat them for breakfast on Friday. But then, of course, Friday we look forward to eating at 7 West Tap House after Ox and Friends, which was really fun. I had basically a California burger, add bacon, but I substituted a chicken breast instead at 7 West Tap House. Delicious. So I didn't eat them then, and then I forgot about them over the weekend, didn't come in. So I think I think Thursday to Monday is a little too long. It's a lot to expect of a chicken McNugget.
2: Yeah.
0: Even if you have an air fryer, right? I don't know. Trucker Bob, welcome to Hot Talk on the Boulder Tap House studio line. What say you?
3: Well, I can't see because of the sweat coming down my forehead into my eyes. I just got done cutting a lawn. I have no AC in my house. Ooh. I didn't have AC in 2 of my trucks running California and Arizona.
0: Ooh.
3: We had no air conditioning on that big, beautiful ship I was on. So I am TUFF.
0: Yeah. Yes, you are. TUFF space ASS. So do you have a basement?
3: I do, and that's where I just put the laundry in.
0: Oh, no.
3: I thought I was sleeping on a waterbed. It was just me in the bed.
0: Oof.
3: Yeah. It'll be over by Thursday or Friday.
0: Yeah.
3: And I'm as an altar boy, I'm offering it all up to get rid of all my original sins.
0: Okay. Very good.
3: I'm having as many sex fantasies as I can.
0: Okay.
3: Right now.
0: Yeah.
3: Because it'll all be wiped clean.
0: Okay. Okay, Trucker Bob, thank you.
3: Okay, bye.
0: What's the texting abbreviation, TMI?
2: Yep.
0: Right. Thank you. But no, there's, you know, the basement. There's something about the dankness of the basement on hot days. It's like, if you put a fan down there, it almost ruins the mood. And you don't want to spend all day down in the basement, but there's just something about that cold, the exposed concrete, and the coolness coming off of that on hot days down in the basement. I had a friend of mine who was from Florida, had never been in a basement till she got to Minnesota in her 20s, mid-20s. Had never been to never been in a basement. Like, wow, first time in the basement. And the weird thing was, because I'm thinking, so what? She was afraid to go into the basement because knowing that the whole house was on top freaked her out, knowing that she's in the basement and the whole thing could just come collapsing down on her. Like, it never occurred to me in the basement that the whole house could just collapse down onto you. I don't know why. I just never thought about it. Because the basement is where you went on the hot days. Something special about it, about the coolness of a basement in the heat of the summer, right? That's where central air kind of took a lot of that sizzle away. Kids today, they'll never smell a two-cycle engine, and they'll never understand the neat coolness of a basement on a hot summer day. And next, I'll be offering Werther's Originals to everybody. Sorry. 320-251-1990 on the Boulder Tap House studio or text line. We could continue on the whole child care conversation if you want to. Got a couple texts coming in on that still. But, you know, should we fund child care? They're talking about this. Guarantee you, if the election goes as a trifecta for the Democrats in November, mark my words, guarantee, you don't need me to do this, that will be brought up, and it will be brought up in earnest, because they're going to have a parade for themselves for giving free lunch to all of the students, free breakfast and lunch to all students in Minnesota, regardless of income. You know it. And so also, let's see, this was, but somebody had texted in about, we don't want, where did it go here? Here we go. We 100% should not be subsidizing child care. I don't want to pay for child care. I never had any children for the same reason, kind of Ox did, and I don't want to pay for someone else's child. So great question. We're all paying for schools. If the Federal Reserve study, for whatever reason, is right, that we get an 18% return on investment for early childhood, what if we split the cost for child care among all taxpayers, like all of it among all taxpayers, instead of some of it among all taxpayers, and then leave the rest up to the parents? Does that cover child care then beyond school? Like how would we do that? Block grants? Just give money to people? Let's say we do that. I'm going someplace on this, by the way. Let's say we give money to people. Like, okay, instead of paying for child care, here, we will give you from the state coffers, I don't know, right, $500 per child per month. I don't know, whatever it is. And it's up to you then. If you've got a relative or a friend that can do the child care, you get to pocket that money. And if you don't, and you have to pay for professional child care, well, then that's what that money is for. Okay. If the Democrats agree to that, then why don't we just say, instead, let's just lower taxes for everybody, shrink government, and solve it that way, because it's exactly the same. Oh, well, I hadn't thought of that. They would never even entertain that thought. Yet what I said before that is exactly what you know they're going to propose somehow. But it just fascinates me. Like, okay, tell you what, how about if we decrease the amount of taxes we pay? Because you know what that means, by the way? Like, if you pay $5,000 in taxes 1 year, and then the next year you pay $1,000 in taxes, that gives you $4,000 extra for the year. Rather than raising taxes and then increasing the number of dollars that you get back from the government. Fascinating, is it not? It's just lost on these people. This is what we face right now with the upcoming election. There's two different ways to look at things, right? Right. Coming up on Hot Talk with the Ox, gotta do it. Mick Jagger interviews with the New York Times. Raise your hand if you're a huge Mick Jagger fan. Okay. The New York Times podcaster, whom I don't know the name of, sorry, asked Mick Jagger about some of his colleagues in the business and their political advocacy. Okay, get ready, get set. That next on Hot Talk with the Ox.
2: Here's your weather from News Talk 1250 KBRF. Today, sunny and hot with a high near 94. Heat index values as high as 99. Low of 72 tonight. Tuesday, sunny and hot. High of 95. Heat index values as high as 101. And Wednesday, continued sunshine and hot temperatures with a high of 92. That's your weather from News Talk 1250 KBRF.
4: Minnesota News Network, I'm Sean Maloney. In a major reversal, federal law enforcement has started sharing evidence in the Metro Surge shooting cases that happened in Minneapolis. Hennepin County Attorney Mary Moriarty announced that her office, along with the BCA, has obtained hard drives of evidence in the Renee Good and Alex Preddy killings.
5: We need transparency. We need cooperation. Our community needs it. Alex Preddy and Renee Good's families deserve it. Julio Sosa Solis deserves it. Our democracy requires it.
4: Moriarty says the evidence will help state authorities further investigate the shootings and come to a conclusion. Heat and humidity are pushing temps into the upper 90s across Minnesota this week, and health officials are urging people to take precautions. The state health department says heat exhaustion can cause heavy sweating, fatigue, headaches, and dizziness. Officials recommend drinking plenty of water, stay cool, and check on elderly or other at-risk neighbors. And Fairmont police are investigating after human remains were found at Sylvania Park. Officials say the bones appear to be old, and experts are working to determine whether the site may be an unrecorded cemetery. This is MNN.
6: 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It just might put you 6 feet under.
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0: you tell me what you want to hear from him, and did you get what you wanted out of it? Let's listen.
1: What does your relationship to the audience mean to you? What do they represent, all those people out there?
2: Well, first of all, it depends where you are and what kind of event it is. Like the New Orleans event, that's a festival. They didn't come to see you necessarily. You know, they bought their tickets before they knew you were coming.
1: Right, if you play the New Orleans Jazz Festival.
2: We played that. Then we do Summer in the Park in London. You buy those tickets. Glastonbury. You buy those tickets because you like that festival. You always think something's good going to happen, but you don't know. So they're not necessarily coming to see, they're not your biggest fans necessarily. I'm not saying that they hate you, otherwise it probably wouldn't be there. There's different levels of these kind of people, and you have to treat them in a slightly different way. The bottom line of my thing is really is that my job in the live music world is just those people that come is to have the best time they possibly can, and for 2 hours or whatever it is, to forget all their problems and the problems of the world and their mortgages and their whatever, and if they have problems, or just to give them, they can have just the best time. It's similar going to a sports event, really, because you everything else is shut out. You're just watching that. Who's going to win? You know, you're not worrying about everything else. You know, those things are out of your mind. I know you're still on that. You're on the phone and everything. Little Danny is like hurt his tooth, but you know, I know you can still have that. But I know you can still have that, but in the old days, you never had that really. So that's my job. So is to make them have the best time they possibly have. And some audiences want to go completely nuts, you know, and then you encourage them to go more nuts. And so you can play to some places in the world, it's different, you know. You play in Finland, it's not the same as playing in Argentina, you know. There's a different, they don't want to go completely so nuts. Maybe they do. I'm just using it as possibles. Yeah. But so you don't want to be trying to churn them up into, like, get frustrated that they're not being demonstrative, or you don't think they're having a good time, because they might be quite relatively calm. They might be relatively, you know, they're having a good time, but in their, I always say to everyone else, they're having a good time in their own way. But as you go to another place and they're going completely ape shit, you know, so, and your job is to make them more ape. That's the one that want to go ape shit, but let's go ape, you know, so.
1: I want to dig a little deeper on that question.
2: Yeah.
1: So you're talking about what your job is in those events, is to make people have a good time, they want to leave the concert feeling like it was worth it and they can forget their troubles.
2: And you don't want to lecture them.
0: I love it. Mick Jagger talking about that. I keep thinking about last year, and I've talked about this before. Bonnie Raitt. Anybody go see Bonnie Raitt? It was one of the last concerts, I think, at the Ledge Amphitheater last summer, or at least it was late in the season. And it was just one of those things where something about Bonnie Raitt exudes coolness. Whatever it is about her, there's just a coolness that comes out about her. And she couldn't resist, and she had to start talking a little bit of politics, assuming... Right, I assume that she's assuming that she's in Minnesota, and we're all Tim Walz, Ilhan Omar, right? We've never voted for a Republican presidential candidate and all that sort of thing. And I got to think, you know, from afar, she's thinking that, you know, she's in a friendly audience. And when she started talking a little bit of politics, she refrained from really going all out. She got a mixed review. And I got to thinking, you know, A, it's good to know your audience, but B, like Jagger was saying, don't be a preacher. So even if you know your audience, it's like, that's fine, but understand, we're not going to see Bonnie Raitt or the Rolling Stones to think about politics. We're going there to hear our favorite songs and watch these cool people perform. And I thought that was really inspiring. Basically, like, come on, Bruce. What are you doing? Come on. You guys, you liberal rock stars. None of these public figures...

0: who live in a bubble and haven't paid their own bills for years should ever open their mouths and grace us with their out-of-touch views. Springsteen, Ellen DeGenerate, Mick Jagger. This is from Ray Harrington on the Boulder Tap House text line. I don't think Mick was saying that, though, but yes, it's a really an interesting thing. So that's a great point. How do you know? I thought Jagger was interesting talking about mortgages. You don't want to be there. People are there not to worry about things. They don't want to worry about their mortgages and things, which I think is funny. I can tell you, I'm not sure that I consciously worry about my mortgage nearly compared to what I worry about other things on a regular basis. Like if you stop me in the middle of a Rolling Stones concert, what are you thinking about? My mortgage would not enter my brain probably ever anybody's concert. But I thought that was great from Jagger. I mean, these guys are just doing their thing. Did you notice that Mick Jagger did slip into his Keith Richards impression though for a second? It's almost like I thought I was listening to Keith. Like, Mick, you've been talking to Keith too long. Like, okay. Mick Jagger is a huge star. Wait, what is this? This is from Jeff. I didn't read the whole thing. Proof that anyone can be a huge star. Yeah, I wouldn't say that. I would say that about Jimmy Kimmel. But I wouldn't say that about Mick Jagger. There's something about... By the way, just as a quick aside. I went to my first Rolling Stones concert, probably in 1986. I'm not sure. I was living in Phoenix. I flew to New York City, and I've probably shared this with you 100 times. We saw them at Shea Stadium outside. Beautiful night. And I was going there to see Keith Richards. I was going there to see Charlie Watts. I was going there to see Ron Wood. I was not going there to see Mick Jagger. I thought Mick Jagger was kind of pompous and like the least interested in all the Rolling Stones, being a huge Stones fan throughout the 70s and 80s. I got there, came away going, Mick Jagger is the man. The Rolling Stones are the Rolling Stones. You got to have them all. Not the same without Charlie, but for sure you got to have Mick and Keith. Period. Once you watch Mick on stage, you're like, oh, I get it now. Magic. All right, there you go. There's your Rolling Stones commercial. Open lines, 320-251-1990. Rate the MnDOT signs. Are they funny or not? Next on Hot Talk with the Ox.
1: And say Medicaid.
2: With SRN News, I'm Keith Peters in Washington. South Carolina Governor Henry McMaster has named Darlene Graham Nordone as her late brother Lindsey Graham's temporary replacement in the U.S. Senate. Graham died at age 71 over the weekend. Nordone will serve the remaining months of his term, which ends in January. A special election next month will determine the new Republican nominee for Graham's seat. A federal immigration officer fatally shot a motorist in Maine on Monday, the second time in a week. The U.S. Immigration and Customs Enforcement agents have used deadly force. Senator Angus King, an independent from Maine, said Homeland Security Secretary Mark Wayne Mullen told him the agent opened fire Monday after the man tried to use his vehicle as a weapon against agents who were pursuing him for deportation. More details at SRNNews.com.
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4: 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Lake Region Healthcare is alerting patients of a data security breach following the conclusion of a year-long investigation. According to a recent notice sent out to Lake Region customers, the company detected unauthorized access to its network on May 19, 2025. Upon learning of this issue, Lake Region took steps to secure the network and commenced an investigation with the assistance of external cybersecurity professionals. The investigation, which concluded on June 5th of this year, included a comprehensive review of the affected data to assess and identify the individuals and information that may have been impacted. While Lake Region is not aware of any unauthorized use of personal information as a result of this incident, the company is encouraging all potentially impacted individuals to remain vigilant by monitoring healthcare records, explanation of benefits statements, financial accounts, and credit reports for suspicious activity. Lake Region says it will be providing complimentary identity theft protection services to all individuals. Potentially impacted individuals may contact the dedicated response line at 844-507-9987 for information on additional precautionary measures or for enrollment support. Lake Region says its team understands the importance of safeguarding personal and protected health information and remains fully committed to maintaining the privacy of the information in its possession. Several law firms say they are investigating a potential class action lawsuit against Lake Region on behalf of patients whose personal information may have been exposed in the incident. The Minnesota State Patrol has released the identity of the victim of a fatal semi-crash east of Frazee late Thursday night. State troopers say that at around 10 o'clock, 62-year-old Deborah Carlson of Monaga was heading west on U.S. Highway 87 in Evergreen Township when her SUV drove underneath the trailer of a semi that was backing into a residence on the north side of the highway. Carlson was pronounced dead at the scene. The semi driver from Frazee was not injured. Alcohol is not a suspected factor in the crash. Four people were hospitalized following a crash in Parker's Prairie Sunday night. State troopers say that just before 5:30 on Sunday, a sedan was heading north on State Highway 29 and an SUV was heading east on Elm Street when the vehicles collided. The driver of the SUV, 47-year-old Chris Krejci of Parker's Prairie, was transported to Alamere Hospital in Alexandria for treatment of non-life-threatening injuries. The driver of the sedan, 35-year-old Brittany Claisman of Osakis, and her two children were all taken to North Memorial Hospital for treatment of their non-life-threatening injuries. For KBRFradio.com News, I'm Derek Sidian. 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
5: 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Today, sunny and hot with a high near 94. Heat index values as high as 99. Low of 72 tonight. Tuesday, sunny and hot. High of 95. Heat index values as high as 101. And Wednesday, continued sunshine and hot temperatures with a high of 92. That's your weather from News Talk 1250 KBRF.
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0: Everybody sing. Hot Talk with the Ox, a little Boston for you, rocking and rolling on this Monday, 320-251-1990 on the Boulder Tap House studio or text line, two ways to reach the program today. I was just about to go off of my plan and get into something else, but I'll just throw it out there. Whether we have time to get to this or not, I found it very intriguing early this morning when I was looking at things to talk about on the show today here on Hot Talk with the Ox. And it seemed very, it seemed interesting to me because I've spent a lot of time in downtown Minneapolis. If you haven't, if you've noticed right now, it is beginning right now in earnest. And that is the new arena for the Lynx and the Timberwolves. Target Center is on its way out, period. So what do we do with it? Do we rebuild Center Square 3? In that case, what happens with the old Target Center? Lots of options there, lots of money involved. This will be the kickoff, really, probably the kickoff summer for the conversation. As I'm predicting 7 years, probably, whatever the project is, might be, will be done. But they're going to have to make some big decisions. What would you like to see? Different options. We'll get to that here if we have time. Because, first, something else that popped up, and I thought, well, this is a must-do on the show today. Perfect for the last half hour of Hot Talk with the Ox. We've done this before, but this is the updated version now. The MnDOT signs. Mm. Oh, these clever MnDOT signs. This is a Star Tribune story. They have rated the funniest freeway signs. Okay. Let's see here. This is a lengthy, it's the way it's written is kind of written as a feature article. So I'll try to kind of just paraphrase here. Going to the cottage, slow down in work zones. Okay. Let's see here. Also, let's see. We have, leave the flipping to Suni and Simone. Drive safe speeds. Mm-hmm. Insinuating that we're giving the middle finger to motorists. Don't fumble your life away. Buckle up. They say that was the kickoff to the humor campaign in 2016. They got this from Iowa somehow. And they mentioned the fact that it's better than the old 1 in 4 deaths caused by drunken drivers. Okay. So it doesn't suck as bad as the last one did. Drive alert, stay unhurt. Okay. By the way, this is my old friend Jennifer Brooks. And who's the other one? Jennifer Brooks used to let me use her suite at the Capitol, in the press corps Capitol. Rachel Hutton and Jennifer Brooks. Let's see here. Where's the other one? I haven't seen her in years, though. She used to come up to the old Town Hall Tuesday and cover it whenever we would have political candidates there back at the red carpet all those years ago. It's me. Hi, I'm the problem. It's me. Drive safe speeds.
1: Taylor Swift reference.
0: Uh-huh. They like that one.
1: Uh-huh.
0: 4 out of 5. They give it a 4 out of 5. Cut off, don't get bad blood, shake it off.
1: Another one.
0: They give that a 2 out of 5. Okay. Let's see here. Drink and drive, meet police and see new bars. Okay. 4 out of 5. They like that one. Let's go, Barbie, buckle up. Yes, you can. Apparently that's a like Barbie girl lyric somehow in there.
1: Yep.
0: They get 4 out of 5 on that one, or they give it a 4 out of 5. Let's see. Until people can read minds, use your turn signal. Okay. 3 out of 5 on that one. Only witches fly high, drive sober. 3 out of 5 on that one. They give it. Let's see. The other 3 out of 5 is going to the cottage, slow down in work zones. Okay. Let's see. These reporters, these two reporters that I just mentioned, the remaining two straight ladies on the planet who haven't seen Heated Rivalry, missed that reference. So there's a reference there. Okay, didn't appreciate a borderline NSFW montage from the hockey hunks trip to the cabin. All right, not sure what they're talking about here, but that's fine. However, getting 5 out of 5, food on a stick, safety with a click, seat belts save lives. Huh. All right. With the Burma Shave poetic flow. Food on a stick, safety with a click, seat belts save lives. To which... You know, I mean, I mentioned, like, these are these electronic signs that are on the electronic boards. When there's not, like, something that tells you something coming up, like how far it is to the airport or how much time it'll take you to the airport or something else. Or accident at this intersection, whatever, be careful. But I got to think about this, and it's just, like, some of the things. I appreciate the sentiments, but, like, I almost... It's in order for it to be effective, and I'm not advocating for this. I appreciate the niceness of these. But, like, wouldn't it be more helpful to say, State Patrol 2 miles ahead, running radar and setting up roadblocks to see if you're drunk? Right? I mean, give it some more teeth. Like, we are going to kick your... Like, you be careful because we got the cops right around the corner. I did see one that I've never seen before. This is weird. There was an I was coming back from Minneapolis yesterday afternoon, and on the electronic sign, it said debris on the off ramp of whatever coming up. Some off ramp coming up. Debris on the off ramp. Drive with care. And I thought to myself, "Wow! Like, what's it going to be?" And a mile up the way, I see somebody must have crashed or something because there was like pieces of a bumper, big, huge pieces of a car almost blocking the entire off-ramp to this exit. And I thought, wow, somehow we're able to program in a sign, identify the problem, program in a sign to warn us that there's something blocking the entire on-ramp or off-ramp, so drive with care, when we couldn't just have somebody pull the stuff off the off-ramp. I could have pulled over and pulled the stuff off of there without even endangering myself, and it would have literally taken 30 seconds. It's like, okay, so you can tell us that there's debris there. How about just removing the debris? Like, what? I found that to be bizarre. So somehow we're able to do that in today's day and age. But we're not able to just, hey, there's something in the roadway. Oh, don't do anything about it. Just get an electronic sign, have somebody program it in from an office somewhere, letting us know that there's stuff in the road. Like, how about getting it off the road? What am I missing? But I got to say, can I just say those slogans that I just read to you, they're terrible. They're not even good.
1: Yeah.
0: Forgive me for not knowing the Taylor Swift references.
1: Still not good.
0: Still not good? Yeah. Kind of cute. Leave the flipping to Suni and Simone. Drive safe speeds. Okay, that's all right. But do you? Like, have you ever driven down the highway and saw the sign and went, oh, that's right. Like, were you, did you have your elbow up in the proper position and your brain was firing synapses towards your middle finger of your right hand as you were approaching a vehicle that had just done something that you warranted some sort of response to? And then you see the sign out of the corner of your eye, and you realize I shouldn't give this person the finger because there's a huge light up sign that I'm driving under right now on the interstate telling me not to. So there's that. Be a thinker, use your blinker, courtesy of my 9-year-old. Thank you. Keep it simple, buckle up or die, which is the other thing too I wanted to say, and you've heard me say this a whole bunch of times. The other day, I caught myself not wearing a seatbelt because I was moving my vehicle in a parking lot. Like, it was a big parking lot, and I'd come out of one store, and I was going to another store. I'm like, well, there's no point in leaving my car here. I'll just drive to the other end of the parking lot. And I didn't wear my seatbelt. And I thought, wow, I'm edgy. Hope I don't get a ticket. Are there really, is there a critical mass of people not wearing their seatbelt that would somehow threaten the rest of the motoring public by their not wearing their seatbelt? I mean, is that, if that's the worst of our problems, we're doing pretty good. Odd that they would waste a message on that.
1: Yeah, especially with cars not even letting you without yelling at you.
0: Right? It's so, like, really? Yeah. Yeah, you'd rather put up with that.
1: Yeah.
0: Ding, ding, ding, ding, ding, whatever. F-Stop reminding us, you may not know how many cameras are watching you on the interstate. Yeah, they're everywhere. You know, and that was, what was it, 1990, I remember, when I was going to Brown Institute for Broadcasting. The head of the school was a motorcycle rider, kind of a big bearded motorcycle rider guy, had a big Goldwing. And he was telling us that he was so upset because he used to like going on his motorcycle because he felt free. And now there were cameras set up all over the interstate highways, and he knew he was under surveillance. This is in 1990, 36 years ago. Yeah, the Minister of Sports and Wit, Don Lyons, put the phone down. Don't become textinct. Clever. All right. I don't know what a good slogan would be, but I'm kind of a mind where it's sort of like, you know, like, leave me alone. I don't, stop telling me what to do. Tell me if there's ice up ahead. Tell me if there's an accident. Right? Even if you won't even tell me that there's a, you know, a speed trap coming up or whatever. I mean, if the idea is for safer driving, you might as well tell us that it's up there. I don't know. I suppose they're just trying to fill space on the sign, but seems like any distraction like that is counterproductive. Plus, I think those slogans, I think, couldn't we do better? I mean, we've got better ones already on the Boulder Tap House text line, and we're not even hardly into it yet. 320-251-1990 on the Boulder Tap House studio or text line. Quick thing on the options for Target Center. Here's what they're talking about. Not Target Field, but Target Center. And then you're going to be heartened by this, I hope. There is a group, I think it's a student group somehow, but it's an advocacy group at the University of Minnesota filing a lawsuit against having to use sensitive pronouns for what people want to be called and calling it a violation of free speech to force everybody to use those pronouns. Squeezing all that in, if we can, to the last few minutes of Hot Talk with the Ox next.
2: 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Today, sunny and hot with a high near 94. Heat index values as high as 99. Low of 72 tonight. Tuesday, sunny and hot. High of 95. Heat index values as high as 101. And Wednesday, continued sunshine and hot temperatures with a high of 92. That's your weather from News Talk 1250 KBRF.
3: This is MNN Sports. I'm Mike Graham. The first place Minnesota Lynx are home tonight against the Phoenix Suns. Minnesota's looking for its third straight victory. Rookie point guard sensation Olivia Miles has dazzled fans all season long and says part of her flair stems from her love of soccer.
4: I think a lot of it is like the agility and like the way you move and glide in soccer. It's different. It's very like angelic in a way. It's like you have to kind of move gracefully all over the pitch and then obviously on the court. But I think it really helped my passing, because in soccer you have to find windows, you have to lead people places, you have to anticipate a lot of things. Learning that through soccer. I wish I got to play more competitive soccer, but basketball always kind of took my time. But I've been playing soccer longer than basketball, so it's kind of just been my first love.
3: Miles and the Lynx tip off at 8 o'clock tonight at the Target Center. The Timberwolves start even later than that. They tip at 10 o'clock Minnesota time in Las Vegas for the NBA Summer League. The 1-1 Wolves take on the Portland Trailblazers this evening. The Twins have now wrapped up the first half of their MLB season. They're tied with Seattle for the final AL wildcard spot. Minnesota beat the Angels yesterday at Target Field 4-2. They got seven strong innings from starting and winning pitcher Taj Bradley, who improved at 9-3 this season. His catcher is Ryan Jeffers.
5: He's super resilient. Not a lot of things bother him or get him rattled, you know, even bouncing back from a rough start. You know, he's, how many times this year has he getting hit around a little bit and then come back and throw eight scoreless? Like, it's just, he's got such special stuff, and that his game plan is pretty simple. You know, throw his stuff in the zone, and he's going to get a lot of outs. I can't state enough how special of an arm he is.
3: The Twins will resume regular season action on Friday night in Chicago, taking on the Cubs in an MLB Interleague Series. Meanwhile, the AAA Saints are also off for the All-Star break. They, too, return to action on Friday. It'll be a home series against Louisville. This is M&N Sports.
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0: Hop Talk with the Ox, wrapping things up here on this Monday broadcast. 320-251-1990 on the Boulder Tap House studio or text line. Still got a few more seconds to take your calls and texts if you want to try to get in quick. Otherwise, mentioned maybe earlier and a little bit here on this. This is a Channel 9 story. Maybe you saw this. There is a lawsuit being filed by YAF, right? That's an organization. Let's see. The acronym is Young America's Foundation, a conservative nonprofit. Aha! They're upset at the U of M that they have to use special pronouns and that they're somehow under fire or breaking the law or whatever in violation if they don't. The lawsuit claims that the U of M students are forbidden from expressing views that are contrary to one side of the debate on gender identity and transgender ideology. They're claiming that students are not free to express their First Amendment rights and are threatened with discipline if they use speech that other students disagree with or dislike, including students choosing not to use another student's preferred pronouns. Let's see here. The plaintiff in the lawsuit says these policies are unconstitutional and that the university only punishes speech that supports, quote, traditional views based in biology about gender identity and transgender issues. The lawsuit claims that the view that sex and gender are immutable is discriminated against. Aha! So you're being discriminated against by saying, no, there are only two genders. But if you say, no, there's a million genders, then you're not being discriminated against. Let's have this out. Finally, somebody puts it out there. I'm not familiar with this organization. First, I'm hearing, as far as I can see. The university says they're deeply committed to both protecting freedom of speech and fostering a safe, inclusive learning environment for all students because this involves active litigation. We can't comment. Okay. All right. Well, what is it? Are you really welcoming to all? Or have you alienated 99% of the population by claiming to be welcoming to the ones who decide that they're going to have their own rules? Fascinating. So there's that. And then I want to get into that because we'll see where this goes. My guess is once this kind of makes its way through litigation, we'll be hearing more about it, a little more mainstream. But before we get there, one thing that you know we'll be talking about moving forward for probably the next 3 years or so until they actually break ground, you know darn well that they're going to relocate the stadium for the basketball teams in Minneapolis to the old city center lot, right? Isn't that a foregone conclusion? I feel like it is. So let's say, proceeding from that assumption, now they're talking about what do they do with Target Center, the existing Target Center. One, tear it down and have like a green space connector for other development between Target Field and then the new arena, which would be essentially, you know, across First, across Hennepin, and where City Center is now, which I think would be a great idea. Would love to see that be connected somehow. Instead of having that giant Target Center be a total obstacle to any kind of synergy there whatsoever. But wait, there's another idea. Anybody been to Memphis? I've been to Memphis twice, but not since this happened, I don't think. They did a similar thing, but instead they turned their existing stadium into a huge Bass Pro Shop with restaurants and bars inside. So they converted the whole stadium to a huge multi-level bowling alley, aquarium. That sounds pretty fun, too. Are we ready for something like that in downtown Minneapolis? They said it's just been a gold mine for them. They're making a fortune. It's a great question. But you know darn well we're going to be paying hundreds of millions of dollars in taxpayer funds to make all this happen. Guaranteed. What they better not do, though, and this is for us longtime Minneapolis downtowners, just tear it down and expect development to just magically happen. Block E. Ugh. See you tomorrow for Hot Talk with the Ox.
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0: National politics reporter Meg Kennard reports Senate colleagues are feeling Lindsey Graham's death personally.
1: Even though there are deep partisan divides when it comes to the issues, members of the Senate have been known to be pretty tight with one another across the aisle. And many Democrats and Republicans since Graham's death have taken to social media and done a number of news interviews reflecting on their work with him. And even if they disagreed on something, appreciation for his passion for the issues that he worked on.
0: Meanwhile, South Carolina Governor Henry McMaster has appointed Graham's sister Darlene Nordone to finish out the Senate term of her late brother. Graham died following a tear in his aorta, according to a preliminary medical examiner finding shared by his office. An official cause of death will be disclosed after toxicological and microscopic testing. There's a new coalition with Ukrainian President Volodymyr Zelensky to combat the threat from Russia.
2: Ukraine and nine other countries announced that they are forming a coalition to protect Europe from ballistic missiles. Zelensky was in Paris seeking help in developing measures against Russia's missile attacks that have pummeled Ukraine as the rest of Europe remains wary of Moscow's wider ambitions on the continent. Zelensky and leaders of Denmark, France, Germany, Italy, the Netherlands, Norway, Spain, Sweden, and the United Kingdom say they recognize the growing threat posed by ballistic missiles, which are harder to stop than cruise missiles or drones. I'm Lisa Dwyer.
0: President Trump says the United States is reinstating a blockade on Iran and the Strait of Hormuz and will charge other ships for safe passage. On Wall Street, the Dow down by 138 points. More on these stories at townhall.com.
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4: The administration is cracking down on banks lending to people living in the U.S. illegally. The move is part of the president's executive order from May, urging banks to scrutinize customers' citizenship. 12 states challenging Paramount's takeover of Warner Brothers Discovery today, filing a lawsuit that argues the $81 billion mega merger would extinguish competition in Hollywood and threaten jobs across the industry. The Office of California's Attorney General, who's leading the coalition, alleged that the proposed merger would lead to higher prices, lower quality, and less content for film and television. Oil prices jumped following a weekend of attacks in the Middle East, while slumping AI stocks weighed on stock markets as well. Brent crude's price climbed nearly 10% in early trading on Monday. At the closing bell, the NASDAQ was down more than 400 points. For the Wall Street Business Report, I'm Bob Agnew.
0: News and analysis at townhall.com. Virginia's attempted assault weapons ban has apparently backfired. Correspondent Ken Lorman reports.
5: Virginia Governor Abigail Spanberger signed a ban on modern sporting rifles and standard capacity magazines, but it triggered a massive surge in gun sales, with background checks up 241% in June alone compared to the previous year. Legal challenges have partially blocked enforcement, while sales data shows more such rifles in circulation now than before the ban attempt. Ken Lorman reporting.
0: The U.S. agency that oversees dozens of schools serving Native Americans is reporting more on-time high school graduations than ever. The Bureau of Indian Education says nearly 80% of high schoolers are graduating within 4 years. That's up from only half a decade ago. The Trump administration says it's committed to Native students. More at townhall.com.
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12: 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Lake Region Healthcare is alerting patients of a data security breach following the conclusion of a year-long investigation. According to a recent notice sent out to Lake Region customers, the company detected unauthorized access to its network on May 19, 2025. Upon learning of this issue, Lake Region took steps to secure the network and commenced an investigation with the assistance of external cybersecurity professionals. The investigation, which concluded on June 5th of this year, included a comprehensive review of the affected data to assess and identify the individuals and information that may have been impacted. While Lake Region is not aware of any unauthorized use of personal information as a result of this incident, the company is encouraging all potentially impacted individuals to remain vigilant by monitoring healthcare records, explanation of benefits statements, financial accounts, and credit reports for suspicious activity. Lake Region says it will be providing complimentary identity theft protection services to all individuals. Potentially impacted individuals may contact the dedicated response line at 844-507-9987 for information on additional precautionary measures or for enrollment support. Lake Region says its team understands the importance of safeguarding personal and protected health information and remains fully committed to maintaining the privacy of the information in its possession. Several law firms say they are investigating a potential class action lawsuit against Lake Region on behalf of patients whose personal information may have been exposed in the incident. The Minnesota State Patrol has released the identity of the victim of a fatal semi-crash east of Frazee late Thursday night. State troopers say that at around 10 o'clock, 62-year-old Deborah Carlson of Monaga was heading west on U.S. Highway 87 in Evergreen Township, when her SUV drove underneath the trailer of a semi that was backing into a residence on the north side of the highway. Carlson was pronounced dead at the scene. The semi driver from Frazee was not injured. Four people were hospitalized following a crash in Parker's Prairie Sunday night. State troopers say that just before 5:30 on Sunday, a sedan was heading north on State Highway 29 and an SUV was heading east on Elm Street when the vehicles collided. The driver of the SUV, 47-year-old Chris Krejci of Parker's Prairie, was transported to Alamere Hospital in Alexandria for treatment of non-life-threatening injuries. The driver of the sedan, 35-year-old Brittany Claisman of Osakis, and her two children were all taken to North Memorial Hospital for treatment of their non-life-threatening injuries. Filing for this November's local elections begins this week. Starting tomorrow, residents of local towns wanting to run for city or school district positions can begin filing for those positions. Those interested in running for Fergus Falls City Council positions must file an affidavit of candidacy in person at City Hall. The City Council seats up for election this year include Laura Jobes in Ward 1, Scott Quamies in Ward 2, Al Kramers in Ward 3, and Scott Rachels in Ward 4. Affidavits of candidacy for the Fergus Falls School Board are available from the school district clerk at Kennedy Secondary School. Three school board positions are up for election this November. Affidavits of candidacy for city and school district positions must be filed by 5 o'clock on Tuesday, July 28th. Questions about filing can be directed to the assistant to the city administrator, Lynn Olson, for city council positions, and school district clerk Melissa Hermes for school board positions. Minnesota is on pace for one of the worst years of motorcycle deaths in decades. Office of Traffic Safety Director Mike Hansen says last year at this time there were 24 deaths, but we've seen 37 already this year.
13: If we stay on the same trend line that we're on right now, we will see around 90 motorcycle fatalities this year. That's numbers that we haven't seen since the late 80s and early 1990s.
12: Hansen says all motorists need to look out for each other and drive the speed limit on Minnesota roads. The Salvation Army is reminding Minnesotans that the need for help doesn't end when the holiday season is over. Spokesman Dan Furry says summer can actually be one of the busiest times of the year because many children lose access to free school meals while classes are out. He says the organization continues to provide food, shelter, and other assistance to families year-round and relies on donations and volunteers to meet growing community needs. To learn more or make a donation, visit SalvationArmyNorth.org. For KBRFRadio.com News, I'm Derek Sidian. 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
17: 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Karen Thurnell, 95, died March 10th at Lake Region Hospital. The service will be Thursday morning at 11 at St. James Episcopal Church, followed by a light meal. That service for Karen Thurnell. Brian Field, 61, of Frazee, formerly of Fergus Falls, died December 4th at his residence. The service is now set for Friday afternoon at 1 o'clock at Lakes Area Vineyard Church in Detroit Lakes, with visitation 1 hour prior to the service. Olson Funeral and Cremation handling the arrangements for Brian Field. Stephen Samuelson, 63, of Fergus Falls, died Sunday, February 1st at his residence. There will be a memorial service in Steve's honor on Saturday. That'll run from 1 to 3 in the afternoon at 806 West Beach Avenue in Fergus Falls for Stephen Samuelson. That concludes the announcements.
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21: Welcome to Fungicide Facts from Corteva. We're visiting with Corteva Portfolio Marketing Lead for Row Crop Fungicides, Madison Riggle. We know these foliar diseases can quickly take hold of a crop if those conditions are right. Talk to me about Forceval Fungicide. Why is that a strong option?
22: We're really excited. This is the first season that we will have Forceval Fungicide. And Forceval really provides growers a powerful tool to help control those key diseases and protect the crop. It's built on three powerful modes of action. So it's giving that grower that confidence they'll have, you know, control over key diseases like the tar spot, southern rust, gray leaf spot, northern corn leaf blight, really being the corn focus, and Forceval also being really strong with frog eye leaf spot. With that protection, in addition to what we say our novel SDHI, it has residual up to 30 days. So that really gives growers some extra protection on the back end through those critical growth stages that most competitive fungicides don't have. Farmers should definitely work with their local Corteva rep. In addition, they can also visit Corteva.com/fungicidefacts for more information on Forceval Fungicide from Corteva Agriscience.
23: I'm shut down on another day of trading. Here is Monday's closing market minute. Let's start things off in corn for September, up 1.5. December, up 2.25. March, up 2.75. Soybeans for August, up 5.5. September, up 4 cents. November, up 4 cents. Soybean meal for August, down 3.20. September, down 3.20. December, down 3.70. Chicago wheat for September, down 5 cents. December, down 4 cents. March, down 3 cents. Hard red winter wheat for September, down a dime. December, down 9 cents. Hard red spring wheat for September, up 3.5. December, up 2.75. Minneapolis spring wheat for September, up 0.75. December was unchanged. Into live cattle for August, down 47.5 cents. October, up 7.5 cents. December, up 12.5 cents. February, up a dime. Feeders for August, down 25 cents. September, down 20 cents. October, down 50 cents. Lean hogs for August, 90 cents lower. October, down 80 cents. December, down 117.5. February, down 120. That's how the markets closed on Monday with our closing market minute.
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25: 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Welcome rains have lessened the impact of drought conditions in parts of the U.S., according to Brad Rippey, a meteorologist at the U.S. Department of Agriculture.
0: We had 63% drought coverage back in mid to late April for a peak. We have dropped below 50%, still a little bit higher than we'd like to see, but nevertheless, big improvements, and the South has been the biggest beneficiary of that drought improvement. But we have also seen improvement in parts of the Midwest where there wasn't a whole lot of drought to start with, and we kind of chiseled away at what drought there was there. Also, some improvement in the Great Plains region. It's really only the West that has kind of remained alone.
25: Rippey cautions that some risk remains.
0: Part of the reason for that is as we move into the middle part of summer, it is very difficult to stay up with moisture demands. You have crops, plants, trees, all using a lot of liquid, a lot of water from either the soil or from rainfall this time of year. On top of that, you have a lot of evaporation as well. And so moisture demands are extremely heavy this time of year. And so once you get into a spring drought, it is tough to claw your way out of that.
25: The National Weather Service predicts higher than normal temperatures for the next week, but also above or near normal precipitation for all but the upper Midwest during that time. That's Farm to Fork. I'm Darrell Anderson.
1: This is Eminence Sports. I'm Mike Graham. The Minnesota Lynx put the WNBA's best record on the line tonight with a home game against Phoenix. The 17-6 Lynx have won two in a row. That includes an impressive win at the Target Center on Saturday over the New York Liberty. Kayla McBride netted 27 points in that win and says her team continues to fight for ways to win ball games.
2: Every game looks different. Every 40-minute game is an adventure, a different adventure. And I think when you care about one another and you're trying to win every possession, you're competing together, you're always trying to find a way. And then obviously adding an MVP candidate for the last couple years into that mix just gets us really excited. But we've been holding it down. It's been a lot of fun. I think there's a lot of cohesion, a lot of confidence in one another right now, and just finding ways to win, and that's the name of the game. That's what this league is about.
1: McBride and the Lynx tip off against the Mercury at 8 o'clock tonight at the Target Center. The Timberwolves are an even later tip time tonight. They're at 10 o'clock Minnesota time in Las Vegas for the NBA Summer League.

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7: 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While the conflict in Iran has lent price support to soybean oil and the soybean complex as a whole, it's also pushed input prices higher. And the latest Ag Economy Barometer says that is weighing on farmer attitudes. I'll have the details after this. At Husker Harvest Days, it's not just crops, it's cattle. 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It's a survey-based look at how farmers are feeling about the health of the ag economy. And for the month of June, farmers felt a little bit worse. The barometer fell 6 points, dropping from 119 in May down to 113 for the month of June. Producers grew more guarded about both today's conditions and the year ahead. Nearly half of the farmers surveyed, 47%, named high input costs as their single biggest concern for the rest of the year. That's more than double the share who pointed to low crop prices. And when researchers asked what's holding their financial position back, input costs again led the list.

0: 42% pointing right there. Just 12% of growers say they're better off now than they were a year ago, and the barometer's read on current conditions dropped to its lowest point since December of 2024. June's results also continued to show the split between crops and livestock. Only about a quarter of producers expect good times for crop farmers over the next year. For livestock producers, however, 68% expect strong prices to continue. Purdue also tried something new this month, asking farmers what they make of artificial intelligence. The answer came back with a healthy dose of skepticism. More than half, 52% of those surveyed said they don't see any meaningful benefit from these AI tools. And even among the farmers who are already using the technology, most said the recommendations it hands them can be tough to put into practice. For all the buzz around AI and agriculture, a lot of farmers are still waiting to be convinced. And yet, farmers haven't lost faith in the ground beneath their feet. Near-term farmland value expectations eased for the month of June, but the long-term outlook climbed to 166. That ties the highest reading Purdue has ever recorded. Farmers are growing more worried about this year's margins, but they are still betting on the long-term value of American farmland. I'll have more from last month's Ag Economy Barometer when we return.
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2: 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I do remember the first moment I walked into my home. 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The VA not requiring any down payment prior to buying the home is actually really beneficial because it allowed me to take that money I had budgeted to go out and buy furniture, food, cleaning supplies, pretty much everything I needed. Using the loan itself wasn't too complicated. 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But ultimately, it's not impossible, and they make it so that anybody can do it. 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It was one of the best things I could have done for myself, I think.
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0: Yes, farmers aren't just worried about agriculture anymore either. They're also growing uneasy about the country. Over the past year, the share of farmers who say the U.S. is headed in the right direction has fallen from more than 70% into the low 50s. We'll see whether that trend turns around for July's Ag Economy Barometer. 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I'm Mike Pearson. 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
3: The News Network, I'm Sean Maloney. In a major reversal, federal law enforcement has started sharing evidence in the Metro Surge shooting cases that happened in Minneapolis. Hennepin County Attorney Mary Moriarty announced that her office, along with the BCA, has obtained hard drives of evidence in the shootings of Renee Good and Alex Preddy.
4: We need transparency. We need cooperation. Our community needs it. Alex Preddy and Renee Good's families deserve it. Julio Sosa Solis deserves it. Our democracy requires it.
3: Moriarty says the added evidence will help state authorities further investigate the shootings and come to a conclusion. While Republicans keep their majority in the U.S. Senate, Lindsey Graham's death leaves a significant void within the GOP conference. Hamline University professor David Schultz says Senator Graham's influence extended far beyond his vote.
5: The Republicans, in losing Lindsey Graham, lost, among other things, a very strong supporter of Donald Trump. They lost somebody who supported the SAVE Act. And more broadly, as somebody who was involved in budget and finance, this comes at a critical time.
3: Schultz says Graham played a key role in shaping Republican priorities on federal spending and national security, making his absence especially notable as Congress debates funding measures. State health officials say they're monitoring cases of cyclosporiasis, a parasitic illness that can cause severe watery diarrhea, but they have not identified an outbreak in the state. The illness is part of a multi-state investigation by the CDC, but the Minnesota Department of Health says case numbers here remain within the expected range for this time of year. And temps this week are expected to remain steady in the mid to upper 90s. Minnesota Department of Health Dr. Nick Leonards says be on the lookout for signs of heat exhaustion.
6: You'll start to feel a little bit like fatigued or exhausted. You'll start sweating heavily and maybe have a headache and getting dizzy. Heat exhaustion can progress into what's known as heat stroke. Your headache gets worse and you might have nausea and vomiting. You'll start getting confused, maybe even agitated or aggressive.
3: If you start to feel any of those symptoms, immediately move to a cool location and get hydrated. 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
3: In other headlines, the Superior National Forest will close the Boundary Waters Canoe Area Wilderness effective at 12:01 a.m. Tuesday due to ongoing wildfires. Acting Forest Supervisor Drew Stroberg.
11: We canceled all of the permits for the Boundary Waters through July 17th, and refunds were issued. We do not know how long this closure will be in effect. Our intent is to keep it as short as possible.
3: Stroberg says they made the decision to close the park because the ongoing wildfires pose a threat to anyone traveling through or camping in the area. Nearly 60 nurses at Hazelden Betty Ford in Center City are set to begin an unfair labor practice strike Wednesday. The Minnesota Nurses Association says workers have been negotiating a first union contract for more than a year and alleges the foundation violated federal labor rights. A Minnesota student athlete is the new national champion in clay target shooting. Nevin Hengel of Sibley East High School won the USA High School Clay Target League title in Michigan, hitting a perfect 100 before prevailing in a shootoff. Another Minnesotan, Nina Slingsby of Academy of Holy Angels, finished runner-up in the girls' competition. This is MNN.
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16: This is the Sugar Beet Report, bringing you the latest information from NDSU throughout the sugar beet growing season. Today we say goodbye to a friend and colleague, Tom Peters, NDSU and University of Minnesota Extension Sugar Beet Agronomist. Tom is retiring after 12 years. Tom, this wasn't your first job. Let's hear a little history.
17: So I was a student at NDSU. I was a graduate student at NDSU during the 1980s, Bruce, and I worked for Dr. Alan Dexter. And I really admired Alan, and I still do to this day. And I wanted to be like him. I wanted to be an extension specialist. Well, that didn't work out for me. But I was fortunate that I worked for 25 years at Monsanto Company, a lot of that time in the area of biotechnology. So many of the traits that were developed during my time were developed in conjunction with my teams, my programs. So we were very productive, and I had a wonderful career at Monsanto.
16: How did you transition to NDSU?
17: Towards the end of my career, I was an administrator. to be honest with you, I did a lot of things that I didn't really enjoy doing as much. I got farther away from the science. So about that time, Dr. Rod Lim, a professor at NDSU, called me and said, you know, there is an opening. It's your advisor's former position, Extension Sugar Beet. Are you interested? And I said, of course I'm interested. And it was a perfect transition for my wife and I. We came to NDSU in 2014. And I would say my time at NDSU has been the crescendo, the cherry on top of the ice cream of my career.
16: So you're saying it isn't just work, it's something you love to do.
17: Yeah, I always told people that sugar beets are my favorite crop. And here it was. It was the opportunity to work in sugar beets and really to sit in Dr. Dexter's chair. That really thrilled me.
16: As an extension agronomist, what are some highlights that stand out?
17: In extension, the sugar beet growers are extremely interested in university information. I came here right at the end of the Roundup Ready sugar beet era, where Roundup was no longer working as well as it did previously. So we pivoted back to a conventional weed control program using Roundup in special cases on special weeds. And the adoption of those programs, especially for water hemp control, stand out. And the collegiality between growers, the university, and the cooperatives is just amazing. It's a tremendous situation.
16: Tom, if you could do it over, what might you do differently?
17: I spent too much time working on glyphosate resistance. It was an important topic because we needed solutions. But I wish I would have pivoted faster to non-herbicide solutions. In my opinion, Bruce, we are at the beginning of the end of the herbicide revolution for weed control, and we need to look for other solutions. And I think if I would have done it over again, I would have worked quicker to find those solutions. Another one is the evolution to these AI techniques where the see and spray ideas, where we're identifying weeds and crop. I think we could have been a little further along in that if I would have pivoted sooner. I felt in the present, I've got to get solutions for growers right now, for today, or for the next growing season. And that balance between the short term and the longer term is really tricky.
16: Tom, personally and professionally, you're going to be missed.
17: It's been a privilege and an honor to work in the university system. It's been a privilege and an honor to support sugar beet growers.
16: Thank you, Tom. We wish you the best. Our guest has been Tom Peters, NDSU and University of Minnesota Extension sugar beet agronomist. This is the Sugar Beet Report, bringing you the latest information from NDSU throughout the sugar beet growing season.
18: Amy Callen with the Fergus Falls Chamber here. 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All construction season long, the Chamber is entering the Cone Zone. 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
20: So, what do you think the signers of the Declaration of Independence would think of the country they helped create 250 years later? Gallup reports 77% of us think they'd be disappointed. A far cry from the turn of the century when most of us felt the opposite. Today, Democrats, Independents, and Republicans alike largely feel we've not lived up to what our original patriots had envisioned. Though the vast majority of us also believe we've made some progress toward the country's founding ideals. Movies have been made of historical figures moving through time time ending up in the present day? Amazed by space travel, skyscrapers, underground metro rails, drive-through hamburger joints, and vending machines? And likely they'd also be excited about the Louisiana Purchase, Alaska, Hawaii, and our country's ascension into world leadership. But speculating from outside the box, more impactful than all of that would have to be knowing that the documents they and their associates worked on and signed in hot, sweaty conditions, after years of dreaming, negotiating, fighting, in hopes that a final product would yield some sort of a workable government, would then be physically preserved in bulletproof glass, in argon gas-filled moisture-controlled cases, protected from light damage by being displayed only in the very dimly lit environment of a multi-million dollar massive ornate shrine, built solely for their preservation, guarded by trained government forces, and visited by millions of citizens annually in awe of their efforts and genuflecting to that sacred parchment. Here outside the box with the Ox, four times daily on News Talk 1250 KBRF.
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21: Welcome back. Minnesotans are encouraged to report sightings of ringneck pheasants and wild turkeys to the Minnesota Department of Natural Resources as part of a community science effort. Citizens are asked to report pheasants and turkeys they see in the wild from now through Monday, August 31st. Information from the reports will help the DNR monitor pheasant and turkey population trends, evaluate conservation efforts, and make decisions about harvest regulations. Reports of pheasants and turkeys of all ages, from chicks to full-grown birds, are helpful. Using a mobile device or desktop computer, citizens can enter their observations on the DNR website. They can also sign up to receive email updates from the DNR when the results of the effort are available. To participate, just go to mndnr.gov and search, quote, report pheasant and turkey sightings. There's a simple link there where you can fill out all the appropriate information. Be a citizen scientist and help two important game species this summer.
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0: 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Listen anytime, any place with the Fergus Now app on your phone. Joining me now from the Cadets Galleries, I've got Stacy and Caroline. Thanks for joining us, ladies.
1: Thanks. Nice to be here.
0: Well, let's jump right into it and talk a little bit about the Cadets Galleries, downtown Fergus Falls. It's a beautiful place. And Caroline, you want to start off with that?
1: Thanks for having us, Dave. We look forward to telling you a little bit more about our unique place downtown right on Main Street. The Cadets Galleries is actually in the historic Cadets Hotel, and we've been there since 2009. So right now we're going into our 17th season of presenting artwork to our local area. And that is our main goal, is to maintain a gallery that celebrates the work of area artists and honors the legacy of Charles Becca, a well-known Fergus Falls artist. And then in 2015, we made use of another space in our gallery. We call it Studio K, a smaller gallery where we tend to put some experimental artwork that's done either by established artists or some of the emerging artists in our area, giving them an opportunity to maybe have a first exhibit of their artwork so that people can get to know them. So we welcome you to come downtown. The Cadets Galleries is open each day, each week, from on Tuesday through Saturday from noon to 5, and then on Thursday evenings we extend those hours until 7 p.m. so people can come in. And of course, there's never a charge to come in. Don't be intimidated by that. Just feel free to stop by and take a look at the artwork. And then I also want to remind people that we have a lovely gift gallery right within the exhibit space. And this is filled with all handmade artists, handmade products made by our local artists. And I think you could find some very unique special gifts for someone, or like we say, maybe just for yourself. So stop by and see that.
0: Now, I know years ago they used to have artists staying up above in those apartments. Is that still a thing?
1: That is definitely, the apartments are rented by artists. Yep. Stacy works with that, so I'll let her take that one.
4: Yes, they have live-work spaces there, so we do have artists living in the building. That is managed separately from the gallery, but we certainly enjoy having those artists there with us and interacting with them. So
0: I was just kind of curious if that was still a thing. That's kind of neat. Well, let's talk about the new art openings.
4: Yeah, so we have two fabulous exhibits that just opened. In the main gallery, our Charles Beck Gallery, we have our first Beck Biennial Invitational. This is an exhibition that is honoring the legacy of Charles Beck, and so much of his work was really inspired by the beauty of the region in which we live. And so we invited artists to apply for this exhibition with that theme of showing artwork that was created with the inspiration of just appreciating the beauty of the place in which they live. So we have 22 artists featured in this exhibition. Some of them have multiple pieces in the show, and it's really just celebrating Charles Beck and, like I said, the beauty of this region, and it's really inspiring, beautiful show. And this was guest juried by Amy Sharp. She's an artist, and she also has her Ripple River Gallery. And she was a friend of Charles Beck's and wrote the Nature of an Artist book. So we were really delighted that she was able to come and choose these works for us. And then the other exhibition in our Studio K gallery is Mary Guttormson Erickson. She is a Fergus Falls native, and she was a student of Charles Beck's as well. And her exhibition features mostly pastel, but also colored pencil, kind of mixed media works that are also celebrating the beauty of Minnesota. So it fits really nicely with the show in the main gallery as well.
0: And I know Charles Beck was really famous for his landscapes. Is that pretty much what we're seeing, a lot of landscapes, or what are we seeing as for the paintings?
4: There are a lot of landscapes. There's also some animals, a couple of things that are more abstract. There's watercolor, there's painting, there's the textile piece. So we have a mix of mediums, photography as well. So it's a really nice mix in that exhibition. And we are having an opening reception this Thursday, July 16th from 5 to 7 p.m. And we will have appetizers and drinks, and it'll be a really fun celebration, and we invite the public to come to that. As always, that is free and open to the public. So,
0: and of course, you've got to work on nurturing the upcoming generation of artists. Let's talk a little bit about what you have for youth.
1: Yes, a very important part of our mission at the Caddis Galleries is education. And I first want to say that even in our exhibits, there's a lot of education. When you come into the gallery, walk through, see the different kinds of art that is being presented, you try to understand life from someone else's point of view, and you learn something about how they interpret something that they see, and that definitely is education. So we're providing education every day through the exhibits that we have, but we also do more formal education, and in the summer our big emphasis is the Summer Arts Academy for kids from kindergarten through about 6th, 7th grade. In June we offered two classes through the Summer Arts Academy that were just fun for these kids. They were taught by Jonna Brown and Blaze Buseth. And we have our second week of the Summer Arts Academy coming up July 27th through the 31st, the end of this month. We'll have a class taught by Naomi Schliessman, and this is for older kids going into fifth grade and above. She's going to be working with mixed media and 2D, 3D creations. They'll have a lot of fun. That'll be an afternoon class from 1 to 4. And in the mornings for the younger kids from 10 to 12, these are kids going into kindergarten through fourth grade, we have our local ceramicist, Blaze Buseth, who will be working with the kids in clay, and he titled this class, Inspired by Minnesota, Pottery and Sculptural Adventure. So this is going to be really hands-on, and Blaze likes to work with storytelling, so the kids will learn to tell stories about their artwork as they experiment and learn what they can do, inspired again by the Minnesota landscape. So if you have kids, grandkids that you think might be interested in either of these classes, again, July 27th through the 31st, check out our website, caddisgalleries.org. You can do all your registering right online.
0: And Blaze is a great instructor and a great teacher. We did a kind of Christmas party down there, and he worked with all of us, and we all made our little stuff, and it was fun. He did a great job.
1: I bet you still have yours.
0: I still have mine.
1: All right.
0: I made three little pieces. I got two of them in the little kind of curio cabinet we've got,
1: yep.
0: And then I made a cat food dish, and the cats use it.
4: Oh, cute.
1: All right.
0: So that's kind of what we did on that, but let's talk a little bit about printmaking.
4: Yeah, so this spring we launched this program. It is a series of art tables throughout the Viking Library system. And so this is funded through a Lakes Region Arts Council grant, so a big thank you to them. These are free activities, and essentially we have artist Paul Johnson, who is from Pelican Rapids and has quite an illustrious arts career. He is going to these libraries and leading a printmaking activity, and that is appropriate for kids through adults. He has a couple of different options of ways people can do that, so it's adapted to anyone that shows up to these. There is no charge to go to these activities, and it's a big part of what we want to do at the Caddis. One of the things that we like to do is this community outreach, and we love that he's getting out there into some of these communities a little bit further from Fergus Falls, too, so they can get to experience some of the fabulous printmaking that he is offering. The upcoming dates that we have for that are July 18th. He'll be in Purim, August 22nd in Glenwood, September 19th, he will be in New York Mills, and November 7th, he'll be at the Thorson Memorial Library in Elbow Lake. And all of those will be listed on our website, Facebook, as well as those libraries' websites as well, or their Facebook pages. So they'll be sharing that. And so we hope that people can come on out and enjoy those activities. It's a really great time, and people have been responding really positively to those.
0: And it is nice that kind of spreading the love, getting it out into some of the smaller communities as well.
4: Yeah.
1: That community outreach is so important, and that's something that the Caddis wants to be known for. So we are, again, grateful to Lake Region Arts Council for this grant to do this work.
0: We just have a few minutes left. Let's talk a little bit about some of the exhibitions coming up in September.
4: Yeah, our next exhibitions in September will be opening September 1st and run through October 24th. That reception will be on September 10th from 5 to 7. And in the main gallery, we'll have a solo exhibition by Twin Cities-based architect and artist Karkeet Chong. He does have some work in our gift gallery, some beautiful prints of his, but he does really beautiful detailed architectural and kind of cityscape, landscape paintings that are just gorgeous. And then in Studio K, our smaller gallery, will be having a collaborative exhibition of mixed media work by artists Jess Torgerson and Erica Fricken. So that'll be a really fun exhibition as well. And then we also will be adding some fall classes to our website in the coming couple of weeks or so. So we'll be offering classes in September through November that will be going up soon. Some of those will be taught by Donna Brown, who's been teaching some wonderful pastel and watercolor classes, things of that nature for both youth and adults. And then we plan to have Mike Weatherly teaching a printmaking workshop this fall as well. And he's recently back from a trip to Italy where he was doing an intensive workshop, and he's bringing back some of those newer printmaking skills that he learned on that trip.
0: That sounds interesting, especially learning in Italy and being able to bring back that knowledge. And you don't have to go across the pond. You can do it right here.
4: Yeah.
1: Great.
0: Ladies, anything else we should mention?
1: I think I just want to remind people of our opening reception this week, Thursday night, July 16th, from 5 to 7. Come down to the Caddis. Meet these artists who have this beautiful artwork on display. Mary Gittormson Erickson will be speaking about her artwork in Studio K. And as Stacy mentioned, we'll have refreshments. So come and join us on a nice summer evening.
0: Well, sounds excellent. Stacy, Caroline, thanks for coming in. And thanks for, spreading a little art knowledge with us.
4: Yeah, thank
0: you. News Talk 1250 KPRF. 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
5: News this hour from Town Hall. I'm Keith Peters in Washington. South Carolina Governor Henry McMaster has appointed the late Lindsey Graham's sister, Darlene Nordone, to his Senate seat for the remainder of his term. Graham died suddenly Saturday at the age of 71. Darlene Graham Nordone said it'll be an honor to fill the rest of her brother's Senate term.
6: I think this is what Lindsey would have wanted, and I plan to honor him in this way. Now to Lindsey, I miss you more than I can even put into words. But I'm going to do this. I got it.
5: A special election next month will determine the new Republican nominee for Graham's seat. The open seat has sparked interest among South Carolina's conservatives. A special primary election is scheduled for August 11th with a runoff on August 25th if needed. President Trump says he's sending a clear message to Iran, Willie Nelson reports.
7: During an interview with Hugh Hewitt on the Salem Radio Network, President Trump discussed planned military action against Iran.
8: As an example, we're going to hit them very hard tonight, and we're going to hit them hard tomorrow. They have nothing. They have nothing going other than they have big mouths.
7: The comments come as the administration keeps pressure on the Iranian regime. Willie Nelson, the White House.
5: The heat is back on across the country through Thursday. Meteorologist Joe Wegman of the National Weather Service says a heat wave should be taken seriously.
9: These levels of extreme heat can impact anybody from the healthy to the infirm. And also to remind folks to please never leave children or animals unattended in vehicles during this hot weather, as heat stroke is a very real problem.
5: On Wall Street, the Dow down by 138 points, the NASDAQ dropped 408, the S&P declined 60. More at townhall.com.
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5: A deal to create a media juggernaut is being challenged in a major lawsuit.
11: 12 states challenged Paramount's takeover of Warner Brothers Discovery on Monday, filing a lawsuit that argues the $81 billion mega merger would, quote, extinguish competition in Hollywood and threaten jobs across the industry. The Office of California's Attorney General, who is leading that coalition, alleged the proposed merger would lead to higher prices, lower quality, and less content for film and television. Bob Hagner reporting.
5: Sam Neill, the elegant and versatile actor who moved from art films to blockbusters like Jurassic Park and The Hunt for Red October, has died at the age of 78. He said he had a rare type of lymphoma in 2023. His family said he was cancer-free when he died Monday, but the statement didn't give a cause. News and analysis at townhall.com. From Washington, I'm Keith Peters. Graduation rates are soaring at the Bureau of Indian Education Schools.
12: The U.S. agency that oversees dozens of schools serving Native Americans is reporting more on-time high school graduations than ever. The Bureau of Indian Education says nearly 80% of high schoolers graduated within 4 years in 2025. That's up from only half a decade before. The Trump administration attributes that boost in part to a push to fix flawed data collection, though some educators at tribally controlled BIA i.e. schools credit their own innovations, like expanded virtual learning and career training options for students. I'm Savannah Peters.
5: Idaho voters will decide whether to roll back the state's abortion ban, the Secretary of State told the group behind the initiative in a letter Monday, joining three other states where abortion will be directly on the ballot on November 3rd. More on these stories at townhall.com.
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13: Here's your weather from News Talk 1250 KBRF. Today, sunny and hot with a high near 94. Heat index values as high as 99. Low of 72 tonight. Tuesday, sunny and hot. High of 95. Heat index values as high as 101. And Wednesday, continued sunshine and hot temperatures with a high of 92. That's your weather from News Talk 1250 KBRF.
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0: Welcome back to the Ramsey Show in the Fairwinds Credit Union studio. I'm Dave Ramsey, Rachel Cruz, Ramsey Personality. My daughter is my co-host today. Matthew is in Greenville, South Carolina. Hey, Matthew, what's up?
1: Is it worth going back to school and going into debt for a job that will bring me more fulfillment if I have a financially viable path already in front of me?
0: No.
1: Hands down?
0: Hands down, I wouldn't go back to school and go in debt. I might go back to school. Well, what is it you're wanting to study?
1: Nursing, eventually be a nurse practitioner.
0: Okay. Why don't you just pay for it?
2: Kind of expensive.
0: Yeah, I know. Right. But it's pay, you could do it. What do you make now?
1: Right now, so I have a degree in environmental science. I've been working for nonprofits for the last several years. As fulfilling it was certainly not lucrative. So I'm kind of starting over.
0: Environmental science has a has things that aren't as fulfilling but are for profit that pay double what you've been paid.
1: Yes, sir. So I had already transitioned. I'm currently working in medicine. I'm using an EMT certification.
0: Oh, good.
1: Through college.
0: Will they pay? Will they not pay for your nursing degree?
1: No, sir. Not entirely. I would still, especially with a master's program on top, I would probably be looking at 30 or so in debt.
0: Oh, that's not much. Okay, good. So that means you come up with 30 cash. You got this. Where are we going to get 30 cash?
1: And you think that would be worth it, even if I can stay the course and be making a similar amount without that debt in a similar amount of time with my current company?
2: So the pay doesn't change when you become a nurse. You'll be paying what you're getting paid, but you think you would enjoy the nursing side way more long term.
1: Right.
0: What do you make now?
1: About 45.
0: You make a lot more than that as a nurse.
1: Yes, sir.
0: So the pay does change.
1: So this is an entry-level position with a company, and I do see a path to increase that significantly over the next 45 years.
0: Like double it?
1: I would be looking at about 4 to 5 in school to become a nurse practitioner.
0: Okay.
1: And let me stop.
0: Okay.
1: Yes,
0: so, number one, I'm a huge believer in education that adds opportunity that's real in the marketplace. Being a nurse is an excellent field, as opportunity is everywhere. Being a nurse practitioner is right next to being an MD. You can do a lot of stuff as a nurse practitioner that's in the $100,000 to $150,000 range. A lot. Okay? We work with them every day. It's a great field. Love the idea of going there. Would I pay cash for it? It's the only way I would do it. Can I get scholarships from a hospital or a medical organization that wants me to work for them and will furnish all the pay for this? Because there's always a nursing shortage. Always. And so hospital corps always are looking for nurses and always willing to help people become nurses, especially if you commit to work for them for a while. And so I'm going to investigate those kinds of things if that's where you want to end up. I'm not making this decision purely on what you can make. I'm making the decision based on what you want to do with your life, and I'm making the decision based on what kind of opportunities you have. And again, nursing and nurse practitioner are excellent opportunities in the marketplace and have been for decades.
2: Yep.
1: Thank you for that.
0: But pay cash.
1: I think I had made my initial schooling decision based around what I was passionate about and where I wanted to end up. And I ended up in a position that was not financially viable, but I understand that the return on investment for something like nursing is very different.
0: Yeah, that's true. But again, it's not going to be, we're not going to tell you to go into debt to do it. And I would not go into debt to do it. I'm going to find a way to work around that.
2: Mm-hmm.
0: And as an adult going to work, as an EMT inside a hospital situation of some kind, that'll put you on the rolls and they'll start writing checks for scholarships, start writing checks for tuition. And they do it all the time.
2: And you pay, you know, and you work your way through, you know.
0: If it takes you a year longer, so what?
2: Yep.
0: Not a big deal. But, you know, you're not a traditional student where you just get to quit life and go sign up and work 24/7 on going to school. You're not 18 years old. So this is adult time now. So the way we do this is going to be different while you earn your way all the way through it. and or who you're working with or who you're working for. And also, back to your other career, keep in mind, the career field wasn't the problem. It's just you chose to work in an underpaid situation in your field. And because of the because you were looking for some kind of a meaning in the nonprofit world, and that may or may not be there. I don't know what you were doing. We didn't get that far into it, but that's the thing. So yeah, we're big on education. And the other thing is this too: when it comes to your nursing degree, nobody cares where you go to school. Never one time has a nurse come in to draw my blood and I say, wait, where's your degree from? Never once. Never once did I talk, you know, nurse practitioners. We've had them as concierge. Never once. I don't know where the guy went to school. I have no idea where he went to school. My current doc, I do not know where he went to school. And he's my primary. Do you know where yours went to school?
2: I don't have one.
0: You don't have a doctor? Okay. Good. You apparently don't need one.
2: Terrible. That's okay. I see my OB. I do what okay. I need to do.
0: Well, does
2: if
0: your,
2: I get sick,
0: your
2: I go
0: OB,
2: to the walk-in clinic.
0: You know where your OB went to school?
2: Sweet Dr. Martin. No, I do not.
0: Okay.
2: Mm-hmm. Right. I do not.
0: Yeah.
2: I probably could, but I should know.
0: He's virtually a family friend. He delivered half the Ramses. But yeah. But,
2: we love him.
0: But, yeah, we don't. None of us know where he went to school. We love him.
2: And the camels. Hmm. I don't know if I'm allowed to say that, but.
0: Yeah. Yeah, it's
2: George.
0: Great. Oh, he drove George Camels, too.
2: Yeah.
0: There you go. So he's around a bunch of us, but none of us know where he went to school.
2: We just like
0: him. So this idea that where you go to school matters is a lie. So what you want is the least expensive school that has a reasonably good level of knowledge that they're going to transfer to you. We don't want you to be dumb when you graduate, but we also, this idea that you came from some famous school and that is some kind of an ingredient in success is the biggest lie that has ever been told about higher education. And so, nothing. The only time I've ever seen that was I graduated from the University of Tennessee and I was interviewing for a job and I went in for a job interview and I went to I went to Middle Tennessee State University for 1 year before I went to UT, and the guy had on a MTSU and a Middle Tennessee ring. And I was so dumb in the interview, I went, oh, you went to MTSU? I used to go there, too, until I upgraded and went to UT. I didn't get the job.
2: The upgrade.
0: Yeah, I insulted his school, so I didn't get the job. But, yeah, that's when it mattered where I went to school.
2: Well,
0: but other
2: too,
0: than
2: yeah.
0: that, I don't think nobody ever cared where I went to school. All they cared was, could I help them?
2: Do you think, though, a small percentage of the country, when you're looking in certain industries, small,
0: yeah,
2: 1%?
0: Yeah, really snobbish country club. You know, 1% of the jobs.
2: Well, I just think of like hedge fund, like all those,
0: yeah.
2: like, you know what I mean? Like,
0: yeah, if you're
2: going to
0: go
2: small,
0: if you're going to get hired by a bunch of guys that went to MIT, you probably should have gone to Harvard or MIT.
2: Right.
0: Yeah.
2: Right.
0: Yeah. But otherwise,
2: but for majority
0: in the real world
2: us,
0: out here where the rest
2: yeah.
0: of us live, nobody gives a rip.
2: Yep.

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0: 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Zoe is in Seattle. Hi, Zoe. How are you?
1: I'm good. How are you?
0: Better than I deserve. What's up?
1: I just had a question about what I'm a college student, and I was wondering what my moral obligation is to paying back my mom for the college debt so far, and kind of while I'm in school, and also like how to tell her I don't need her help anymore, or I don't want her help with money anymore. Does that make sense?
0: Mm-hmm. Mm-hmm. So did you, before you went to school and before she started paying for it, did you agree to pay it? Did you have an agreement with her?
1: I did not. Technically, I did not. She is a single mom, and so she never really, it was on never in her mind to save for me growing up. And she, a year prior from me going to school, was just kind of like saying, I'll take care of it. And then this last year, my first year of college, it seemed to be a very blackmail situation. And it was very much putting a loan in my face and saying, I'm doing this. I'm paying this, so you have to do this. And I kind of just want to tell her to get out of all of that and help her pay it back. Yeah.
0: Okay. Well, okay. You ask if you have a moral obligation to repay someone that did something without your agreement. If you shook hands or you looked at your mom and said, Mom, if you do this, I promise to pay you back, then you would have a moral obligation. If there was no discussion where you promised to pay her and she said, I'll take care of it, and she sent you to school, and then later on she decides she wants you to pay her back, no, you do not have a moral obligation.
1: Okay.
0: Is that logical to you?
1: Yeah, that makes sense. I guess it's just when there's money kind of being like tied to someone, it definitely makes it difficult.
0: Yeah, it's different when your mom's a travel agent for guilt trips.
1: Yeah. Yeah.
2: Yeah. And you might, Zoe, you know, like depending on with the relationship and all that, you may be out of school in a few years working and deciding I'm going to just write her the check eventually. And just so that there's nothing there, just from a relationship standpoint. But at that point, someone that can't relationally have the IQ to be able to be with you, right, and to be your mom, and that's still holding that over your head, even if you paid it then, it probably still wouldn't make her happy. You know what I mean? Like, that's an odd.
0: Yeah, that's a strange thing.
2: An odd thing to put over your kid.
0: To hang stuff on your kid's neck. So where are you in school?
1: I'm going into my second year of college, so I'm still very much in it.
0: Yeah. And so how are you going? How are you?

0: I do.
1: Good for you. What are you doing?
0: Right now, well, I'm going to school for marketing, but I'm just a server. But in Seattle, I make a good amount of money to live on, and my school is cheap enough where I can afford it.
1: Yeah, boy, you're
2: well done, Zoe. There's not many of you.
1: So there's a loan taken out. Whose name is the loan in?
0: It is under hers.
1: Okay, then it's her problem.
2: And so just for the first year, she didn't pull like all 4 years or something.
0: No, yeah. It was just the first year, and this next 3 years should be a lot cheaper because of the housing, and it's a quarter system around here, so it's cheaper in general, and so I'm just planning on paying in cash.
1: Mm-hmm. Yeah, just tell, say, Mom, you said you were going to take care of it, so the loan is on you, and I'll pay for the rest of school, and I love you. Thanks.
0: Is there any advice you have for me having a conversation with her? Because especially right now, she's wanting me to sign a loan for the next year. Like, how does that conversation go with?
1: Yeah, don't do it, Mom. Do not go borrow any more money, Mom, because I'm not paying any of it, and you don't need the load. I got it, Mom. I'll take the last 3 years. Thank you.
0: Okay.
1: Please don't take out any more loans because you're going to have to pay them, Mom.
0: Yeah.
2: Is there any weird legal thing that her mom could still?
1: It's a Parent Plus loan. She could take the loan out in Parent Plus and use it herself.
2: Right.
1: Fraudulently.
2: Right. Yeah.
1: But then she's got to pay it herself. So
2: right.
1: It's all on her. But don't let her use the excuse of using the loan in any way and blaming it back on you. Just emotionally don't do that. It's not a legal problem. 100% you're not liable for a Parent Plus under any circumstance.
2: And weirdly, Zoe, this may say, I feel like I'm sounding like you. I'm a little paranoid. Would you text the mom after the conversation, recapping, Mom, just again, thank you so much for what you've done. I have the next 3 years going forward.
1: And the first year Parent Plus is on you because you said you
2: yes.
1: had it.
2: I don't know. Like, I'd screenshot it.
1: Send an email and then I wouldn't do a text. I'd send an email and then print a copy of the email off and keep it in a file.
2: I don't know. I may do that, Zoe.
1: It's not a legal thing, but it might come up later and go, right. Look, Mom, I told you. Look, here's when I told you. Here's when I told you. Because her memory's weird.
0: Yeah, exactly. I feel like that's
1: That's a good point, Rachel. So. Yeah, that's not paranoia. That's a good point because she changed the deal once. She'll change it again.
2: Right.
0: Yeah. For sure.
1: Yeah. So I'll send her a little one-page email. Again, honoring, thank you for the help the first year. And just a reminder, you told me that, you know, you had college covered. So that first year is on you. I will take care of the next 3 years. Please do not take out any more loans for me. I've got this covered. Thank you for what you've done for me. I love you.
2: Mm-hmm.
1: And just leave it at that. Something very simple. Mm-hmm. Don't try to preach a sermon at her about how she's supposed to do something. Leave all that out. I know it's in your head, but don't say it.
2: Yeah. And Zoe, if you need a one-on-one, in-person conversation, you can have that too. But I would just put something in.
1: Yeah, I just want to have it in writing in case you want to pull it out of the file later and say, Mom, look, here, I clearly told you.
2: Zoe, what kind of school are you going to? I'm just curious.
0: I'm going to, you probably have not heard of it. It's Central Washington University.
2: Okay.
0: It's in between. Yeah.
2: Is it just like a 4 year?
0: It's a 4 year school.
2: Yeah.
0: It's a 4 year,
1: And you're getting a degree in marketing.
0: Marketing and entrepreneurship.
1: Oh, you're amazing.
2: Good for you, Zoe.
1: You're going to do so good.
2: So great.
1: You're scrappy. Mm-hmm. Scrappy.
0: If I have another second, I do have a question really quick.
1: Real quick.
0: Should I transfer? Because I do make more money living where I went to high school versus where I go to school, college. Would it be smart for me to transfer to do online school and make more money that way or no?
1: I think I'd stay the course where I am right now. You've got it lined out and you can pull it off right now. If the only way you could pull it off would be online, I might. Mm-hmm. But I like what you're doing right now. I'd stick with that for today. If something gets crossways later, you can always switch over. But, and keep in mind that, you know, you got to make sure anytime you're moving stuff back and forth that all the credits transfer and you don't have to start something over again. And some schools match better with others than not. So you want to be sure you check all that out if you're going to make a move. I personally wouldn't. I'd probably stay the course just because you've got this so dialed in. I don't want to mess with it.

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1: With SRN News, I'm Keith Peters in Washington. South Carolina Governor Henry McMaster has named Darlene Graham Nardone as her late brother Lindsey Graham's temporary replacement in the U.S. Senate. Graham died at age 71 over the weekend. Nardone will serve the remaining months of his term, which ends in January. A special election next month will determine the new Republican nominee for Graham's seat. The U.S. has announced a new round of strikes on Iran hours after President Trump said the United States is reinstating a blockade on Iran in the Strait of Hormuz, and in a seeming policy reversal, will charge other ships for safe passage. Iran has insisted it controls the waterway. On Wall Street, the Dow down by 138 points, the NASDAQ dropped 408. More details at SRNnews.com.
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3: Here's your forecast on News Talk 1250 KBRF. We have an extreme heat warning in effect until 10 o'clock Tuesday night through tonight. Seeing clear skies, 71 for our low. Winds out of the south at about 13. Tuesday, 95 with a heat index up around 101. 71 clear Tuesday night. Hot, 92 for Wednesday. 94 on Thursday, 90 by Friday. That's your forecast on News Talk 1250 KBRF. 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
1: Today's question comes from Cassie in Idaho. I'm on baby step two and putting all extra money each month to my student loan debt. After learning about sinking funds, I started setting aside some money to save for future expenses such as gifts, car and home repairs, property taxes, professional memberships, etc. My sinking fund is growing about $2,000 each month, and this is separate from my starter emergency fund. Should I continue building the sinking funds, or should I be throwing that extra money, including my sinking fund savings, towards the debt? Yeah, on baby step two, there shouldn't be many sinking funds. I mean, I think it's smart to know if you have a car that's going to need a lot of repairs throughout your process of paying off debt, putting some money aside to build for that so that if it comes, you know, you're able to. But that's also what your emergency fund is there for. So, no, I would not be doing that many sinking funds at this stage. Now, once you get past baby step three, that's when you have a little bit more of that luxury to do that kind of thing. But unless you see something looming in the future that you absolutely have to do, then I would be putting every money, all the rest, towards debt.
0: Yeah, 100%. Now, for those of you who don't know, a sinking fund is just simply a savings account within your budget. And so you're saving money for, it's a miniature savings account. You're saving money for stuff. So you're not saving money for a future car purchase while you're getting out of debt. No. You're not saving money for a trip while you're getting out of debt. No. Because you're getting out of debt. You pour everything on the debt, wide open, scorched earth. So you should not have a lot of miniature savings accounts, hardly any, to Rachel's point, while you're getting out of debt. And again, for those of you who don't know, a sinking fund comes from actually it's a business term when you're doing retained earnings, or you got a piece of real estate as an example. For instance, if you purchase a piece of real estate and, you say, well, the roof has 5 years of life left on this commercial building. And so you start setting aside, you know, 20% of the cost of a roof per year so that 5 years from now you have enough to pay for the roof. It's a systematic savings program for repairs and replacements in a commercial building setting. That's where the phrase comes from. Or if you're in a business that uses equipment and you have 10 trucks on the road that do heat and air HVAC repair, well, you systematically need to replace those trucks as they age, and so you would have a systematic thing in your business budget called a sinking fund that goes into retained earnings to do that. That's where it came from, and we just pulled the terminology over and put it into every dollar, and now we've got consumers with sinking funds for Christmas, which for somebody in the real estate business is probably a little bit humorous. But anyway, but that's really what it is. It's a miniature savings account for a future event. That's all it means. And it means you save up for it and pay for it, and you don't go into debt for it in the future. But right now, while you're getting out of debt in baby step two, you really shouldn't need a bunch of them. All right, Nathan is in Jefferson City, Missouri. Hi, Nathan. How are you?
2: Oh, not too bad. How are you guys?
0: Better than I deserve. How can we help?
2: Hey, so I got a question on a truck. I don't know if I should buy a new one or if I should just fix mine.
1: Okay, how much? Well, I was going to ask, how much is it to fix the truck? But what kind of truck is it? How old is it?
2: It's 21 years old, 2005 Dodge Cummins. I have $22,500 into this truck right now, and it's going to cost me at least $7,500 to get it fixed.
1: How much is it worth?
2: I'm being at almost $30,000, like 10.
0: Mm. Okay. What's wrong with it?
2: The transmission just went out in it.
0: Mm-hmm. What are you using it for?
2: I was using it to drive back and forth to work, but I mean, now I'm just having to ride with people because I work on the road.
0: You work on the road?
2: Yes, sir. I'm a welder on the road.
0: Okay, so you're traveling with business.
2: Yes, sir.
0: And how are you making your traveling with that? You're riding with other people on the traveling, or the company's furnishing your travel?
2: I'm riding with other people, like, in their own vehicles. It's not like, I mean, yeah, I'm just riding with other people to work.
0: Would you have been doing that anyway, or would you have been driving this old truck on the road?
2: I would have been driving my own truck.
1: Okay.
0: Okay, so you guys travel and do welding, is that what you said?
2: Yes, sir.
0: Okay, and normally what you would have done is just drive. Everybody drives their own car to the job site, but it's all over the place, right?
2: Yes, sir.
0: Okay, what do you make?
2: $2,900 a week.
1: What'd you say, $9,900?
2: $2,900.
1: A week.
2: Yes, sir.
0: Okay, so you're making $150 a year.
2: Yes, sir.
1: Good job.
0: Good for you. That welding thing's working out for you, brother. All right, so is the truck paid for?
2: Yes, sir. I paid it off 3 years ago.
0: Good for you. Okay. Well, a $10,000 truck, well, you don't do a $7,500 repair to.
2: Okay.
0: I would rather just sell the truck and buy a $10,000 truck.
2: Okay.
0: That well, I don't I, have to repair. Want to do that, do you have any money?
2: Yeah, I mean, I got money saved up. I just.
0: How much?
2: I don't know. Right now, like $10,000.
0: Okay, good. Mm-hmm. And what would the truck sell for as is? A couple of grand.
2: A lot of people have told me like $7,500.
0: Oh, really?
1: That's
0: okay,
1: good.
0: So if you took the $10,000 you saved up, do you have any debt?
2: No, sir.
0: Good for you. Are you single?
2: I got a girlfriend. I have two kids.
0: Where's all your money going?
2: Well, I don't really know, honestly. I mean, I've tried to. I put a new motor in it a couple months ago. That was $9,000. I paid cash for it. I have a farm. I'm buying cows.
0: You own the farm?
2: It was in a will. My mom passed and it's mine now, but yeah.
0: And you're buying cows on it?
2: Yes, sir.
0: Who's taking care of the cows with you on the road?
2: My dad.
0: Okay. Interesting. All right. So you're putting, how much in beef do you own? What's that beef worth?
2: In Missouri, I mean, a cow calf pair would be like $4,500.
0: Yeah, right, how many of them you got?
2: I have 10.
0: Okay, so that's like $50,000 worth of cattle right now.
2: Yes, sir.
0: Okay. Did you pay that for it, or that's what it's worth?
2: That's what it's worth. I did not pay close to that. Most of them was what my mom had got, and, you know.
0: Okay, answer to your question is I would take some of your money and sell the truck and put that $7,500 with some of your money, maybe $7,000, and buy about a $10,000 or $15,000 truck that's 10 times better than the one you got. That's the answer to your question. But the second thing is you're making too much money to not know where it's going. And I don't want you to wake up 10 years from now and go, I made $150,000 for 10 years, that's $1,500,000 and I have no idea where it went. That's no way to live. So you need to know where this freaking money's going starting today. Ready, set, go. So that's the grown-up part.
1: And start investing, Nathan, if you don't have a Roth IRA. Start some stuff now.
0: Yeah.
1: That's going to set you up well.
0: I'm going to send you a copy of the book, The Total Money Makeover, which is how we teach the stuff here, the baby steps. We work you through every bit of this. Pay cash for the truck. You need an emergency fund of 3 to 6 months of expenses. You need to start investing 15% of your money into a good retirement plan. And you need to keep buying cows. It sounds like you're good at it. And you're making great money.
1: That baby step 4B, buy some cows.
0: Buy some cows. There you go.

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4: 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Yes, put it down. 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

0: Our scripture of the day, 1 Corinthians 2:9. No eye has seen, no ear has heard, and no human mind has conceived the things that God has prepared for those who love Him. Katharine Hepburn said, as one goes through life, one learns that if you don't paddle your own canoe, you don't move. That'll work. Fun stuff. Hey, we wish we could get to every call and question here on the show. We simply can't. There's no possible way. The lines stay jammed most of the time. You can go and get an absolute Ramsey answer by using the tool Ask Ramsey. It's our AI tool that's built and trained only on Ramsey data and Ramsey input. So you're going to get a pure Ramsey answer. Nothing from Reddit.
1: Yeah.
0: Nothing from TikTok.
1: Yeah.
0: No, it's all Ramsey. You get the answer the same way we'd answer it right here. It's almost as sarcastic as I am.
2: It's the boomer.
0: Almost as nice as Rachel is.
2: Bruh.
0: So ask your question today at RamseySolutions.com or click the link in the description or on the podcast on YouTube, and it'll set you up with the AI tool, Ask Ramsey.
2: My prayer for the future of Ask Ramsey is that you get to put in which response. You get to click which response. Like it's a, you know, if it's an app one day, and you get to be like, I need a Dave response. Or I want Rachel to tell me this. Or I need to learn.
0: I want Georgia's nerd response.
2: Yes, whatever it is, just to get your own little flavor.
0: See, I always think they should have changed Siri for men into their wives' voice.
2: For the wives have all the answers of everything.
0: The
2: need.
0: Wife's voice is like, it's because then the men will listen, right? I'm just saying, hypothetically. All right, Susan's in Flint, Michigan. Hey, Susan, what's up?
3: Hey, how are you guys today?
0: Better than we deserve. What's up in your world?
3: Good. Glad to hear it. Well, the question I have, we lost my dad back in January. Mm. So unfortunately, there's been a little bit of a shift in you know, the income mom has coming in now. We want to, everybody agrees, we want to keep her, you know, in the home that they've lived in for, you know, 60 plus some years.
0: Wow.
3: And in order to do that, they put mom on an extremely strict budget. Dad kind of spoiled her, maybe spent money they didn't have to spend. And she would just ask and get. So this is what the siblings that are managing her plan, this is kind of what they're up against. But they've done a complete U-turn and, you know, basically she's given $100 a week to live on, for everything. And she's now in a situation where she needs to buy Depends and she needs to buy Ensure drinks. So I have a difference in opinion. She lives in a home that she could take a couple $100,000 worth of equity out of. And I wonder if they should be considering a reverse mortgage for her.
0: No.
3: Reverse mortgages are
0: horrendous.
3: Expensive. But on the other hand, $100 a week.
0: I didn't say on the other hand. You asked me if you should do a reverse mortgage. I said no.
3: Yeah.
0: I wouldn't do a reverse mortgage. I'd sell the house before I did a reverse mortgage.
3: Yeah. Oh gosh.
0: They're a nightmare.
3: They're
0: an absolute nightmare. The foreclosure rate on the reverse mortgages is six times the normal foreclosure rate.
3: Okay. And I haven't, in all fairness, I haven't really researched it. Yeah.
0: Does she not have any other assets?
3: Well, they lived their life. They traveled a lot. And Dad had even gone to the bank with the idea that he was getting to the point where he might need to take some equity out of their home to finish out their life.
0: So the answer is she has no other assets.
3: She has about $31,000, but out of that, they're having to take $1,500 a month to pay her bills.
0: What's her, she doesn't have Social Security coming in?
3: Yeah, yep. She's got a total of $1,450 coming in. And I've not run through her entire budget. My sister manages her bills, but I guess she's got, with the amount of money that's given her and my sister who cares for her, that's a total of $250 a week.
0: And how old is your mom?
3: My mom is soon to be 86. In fact, back in the hospital again. She's not in the greatest health, and she's got the onset of dementia. The thought of pulling her out of her house right now.
0: I wouldn't do that. I think your sister's probably doing a pretty good job.
3: yeah, she works hard. It's challenging. Not always easy for her when you have six brothers and sisters that, you know, that judge everything that you do. But yeah, they're managing.
0: Yeah. Yeah. You know, your parents didn't leave much, but they used it all up right to the end. But sadly, I'm so sorry about your dad. And sadly, with what you're telling me about your mom, this is probably not a long-term proposition. Would you agree with that?
3: I would agree with that.
0: Yeah, I'm sorry to say that out loud, but
3: it's just reality.
0: You know, it might be a year or two, but it's probably not five, statistically.
3: Yeah, and my thought is, with that being said, why not yank a little bit of money out of her house so that, you know, and she doesn't want to spend money on herself. She wants, because there's a lot of us kids, a lot of grandkids. She wants to be able to feed them when they come over.
0: Yeah.
3: And a lot of times that might be ordering a meal out because she's not
0: capable. So the six children don't have any money? You and your brothers and sisters?
3: Okay, I'm glad. I'm glad you went there, Dave, because that would be a part two of my question. Most of us are just average people. A couple of us chip in, pay for house cleaning every month because it's a pretty decent sized house. So that my sister can devote her time to mom. But long story short, I do have a brother out there that's a multimillionaire, and he has done, he's done a lot, in the sense that he gives generous Christmas gifts. And he would be there in a minute
0: make a proposal to everybody that we try to put together, you know, $1,000 a month budget between six of us, or $600 a month budget between six of us, and add to that $100, and it doesn't need a lot, but just a little bit to be able to get through, because it doesn't sound like we're that far off. And I just hate to, I'm not going to tell you to get a reverse mortgage. There's no circumstance I'm going to use it. It's a piece of crap. If you were going to do something, I'd go get a little home equity loan, you know, for $50,000 or something. But I think you're going to regret doing that when you're just a few $100 a month off. And so, you know, $10,000 a year changes this. That's $800 a month. That changes this dramatically.
2: If everyone pitched in $100 or something. Yeah.
0: And that's probably what I would do. And everybody doesn't have to put in the same amount. And some maybe can't put in anything. But just so, guys, I think if we could put together $500 or $1,000 a month, Mom would be great. And let's just, you know, let's all agree on what portion of that you can put in and what portion you can put in. And maybe the multimillionaire brother will pick up the balance. I don't know. I would if I was in that situation. Because,
2: and especially because
0: it's not a long, sadly, it's not a long-term proposition.
2: Right, right.
0: That's maybe a sad thing to say out loud.
2: Sure, but it's,
0: we're doing a mathematical statistical analysis, and sadly we step on people's feelings when we do that. But, but that's
2: because $1,000 a month out of her 31,000 that she has lasts a little over 2.5 years, you know? So you could take.
0: You know what? I could do that.
2: Take some more money out of that.
0: When that money's gone,
2: then we
0: step in.
2: Yep.
0: You know?
2: Yep.
0: She doesn't really need, I mean, of course, if she has a medical event or something, then we got to step in and cover the $31,000.
2: That's
0: gone.
2: True. So, yeah.
0: Either way, it's 6½ dozen other, but I'm probably going to use that up and, or some of it, maybe take it down to 10, maybe make 21,000 the next 21 months. We'll see where we are after 21 months. But, and not aimed at you, Susan, because you've had the right tone about every bit of this as we're talking about it, but aimed at everybody else, because I'm at the stage of where we've got older parents and siblings taking care of older parents and so forth, and my wife and I have a rule, and I recommend it to all of you. The brother or the sister that's on site doing everything, you guys shut up and help them. Support them. Don't bitch at them. Stand by them. That's not aimed at you, Susan. You weren't doing that. But everybody, you know, the one that's over there doing the stinking work, taking care of somebody, take care of them. That puts this hour of the Ramsey Show in the books. We'll be back with you before you know it. 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
4: News this hour from Town Hall, I'm Keith Peters in Washington. In an interview for the Salem Radio Network's Hugh Hewitt Show, President Trump says the attacks on ships and recurring strikes show that Iran did not intend to honor the ceasefire deal.
5: It was a test. We didn't know. It didn't look. Memorandum of understanding with you, when you're dealing with sleazebags don't mean much. And they don't mean much when you're dealing with honorable people, too, because it's a memorandum of understanding. It doesn't mean much. And I said, why are we even, you know, it's a standard tactic in the U.S. that you go to a memorandum of understanding and then you go to the deal. I said, just go to the deal first. But you know what? It was sort of a test. And they weren't there. They didn't honor the test. We had it. We had this deal settled numerous times. I said, watch. I guarantee, watch. And they never followed it.
4: Moments after the military announced the new strikes, Mr. Trump called it another major attack. 2 days after the death of South Carolina's Senator Lindsey Graham, Governor Henry McMaster says he's obligated to pick someone to serve out Lindsey Graham's Senate term.
6: This irreplaceable man, this extraordinary man, for the remainder of his term. Lindsey took care of his little sister in years long departed. It's my honor to ask his little sister, Darlene Graham, to finish his work for him now.
4: Darlene Graham Nordone will serve the remaining months of his term, which ends in January. Senate Majority Leader John Thune says she'll be sworn in Tuesday afternoon. A special election next month will determine the new Republican nominee for Graham's seat. On Wall Street, the Dow down by 138 points, the NASDAQ dropped 408, the S&P lower by 60. More on these stories at townhall.com.
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4: Oil prices rose, AI stocks sank, and all three markets ended the day lower.
11: Oil prices jumped following a weekend of attacks in the Middle East, while slumping AI companies weighed on global stock markets. The price of Brent crude rose nearly 10% Monday. That came after the U.S. and Iran each said that the Strait of Hormuz is under its control. Oil prices are still below their wartime peak, but the sharp move higher Monday sent Treasury yields climbing in the bond market on worries about inflation. On Wall Street, the S&P 500 fell 0.8%. The Dow dropped 138 points. That's about 0.3%. The NASDAQ composite for 1.6%. Seth Sutel, New York.
4: 12 states are suing to block Paramount's takeover of Warner Brothers Discovery. They argued the $81 billion merger would extinguish competition in Hollywood and lead to fewer choices for consumers. News and analysis at Town Hall.